0: things that they'll start with is try and sell on the hard count, especially because Davis has done more of it and draw that penalty. Here's the thing. Elk River has gained some big yardage in this type of situation with one of their passes, but they've also been tough on the ground with it. So Bemidji, you can't sell out on either of them, but somebody has to be spying in that backfield, and if a wide receiver squirts out, they got
1: to
0: be on them.
1: Well, in particular, I think you have to spy Kleffman, who's number zero out there, who has been really good at navigating out of the backfield and getting free downfield on plays like that. He's lined up to the left in that three-man backfield. Becker in the center, Healy to the right, Davis under center, 3rd and 5 from the Bemidji 49. Davis delays, he's going to keep to the right, now up the middle, finds a hole, penalty markers are out in the backfield as Davis shakes his way to the 40-yard line with a 9-yard pickup for a first down. But there are flags out in the backfield where Davis was trying to navigate out of some trouble. There were blockers back there, Jax had some numbers trying to pursue there.
0: And I didn't see a face mask on Davis, and so it's most likely a holding call there on the inside.
1: Yeah, the offense, well, oh wait, there was a face mask. There was a hand up there in around where Davis was trying to shake free. So again, the Jacks shoot themselves in the foot with a 15-yard penalty, and Elk River is now more than in business here.
0: Can't say I called it, but I can say I didn't see it.
1: It is a 15-yard pickup added on to the 9-yard gain for Davis. 25-yard line, 25 seconds left, 24-14 Elk River. No timeouts left, though, for the Elks. So they'll have to go quick, whatever they want to do. First down, Davis under center. It'll be a delayed give, rolling out to throw, now tucking and running, bouncing to the left, inside the 20, wrapped up. He's inbounds as he's just shy of the first down marker. No! Hey, now the clock's going to stop. He's close to the first down marker. I think that's the reason why. He was still in bounds, it looked like, when he was brought down. That's a first down gain, though, it looks like. So a 10-yard gain for Davis. Is the clock going to run here, though? They're trying to get the chain set up, and now Davis spikes. Chains weren't even ready. They had to wait there for a moment, but Davis spikes with 17.1 left, and it was for the first down that the clock had stopped there. But again, the chains were never set down there, and I think Kyle McMartin is pointing that out on the Bemidji sideline. They did not have the chain set there with the first down markers when Davis got that play off, but he was allowed to do so. Only about 6/10 went off. It was going to be quick anyway, and again, they just went too fast there for that play, and I think the Lumberjack sideline is trying to point that out. 2nd and 10 down at the Bemidji 15, 17 seconds to go. Davis under center, coming off that 10-yard pickup. He takes the snap, delays, now dropping back, looking, throwing across the middle, diving, Kleffman! Did he pull it in? No signal. Touchdown, Elk River! Kleffman laid out on a throw that was left short in the front side of the end zone, but Kleffman was able to get the arms underneath, and Elk River with a short starting field position and with the personal foul for the face mask are able to navigate downfield with a touchdown drive with 8.7 remaining in the first half.
0: Yeah, it's unfortunate. Those 15-yard penalties, boy, they're big chunk plays, right? And so you can think of those as big plays there as well, and certainly coming in a long third down situation there. Boy, Elk River just does such a good job of being able to move the football downfield.
1: And again, they go for two. Davis under center. What a drive he engineered. And he's going to give it off to Kleffman, who's rolling now wanting to throw, but he's going to be flattened back at the 15-yard line as he could not get it off before Evan Lundeen was there in pursuit and able to wrap him up. And for the first time tonight, the Elks fail on a two-point try. So it does keep Bemidji within two scores with 8.7 left. It's 30-14 Elk River, but the Elks are back up by two scores again here. Well, they've extended out that two-score lead going into halftime here with 8.7 left, just adding that on a quick drive to end the half. And we saw quick drives kill the Jacks last year late in the first half for Elk River, TJ. Different kind of matter this time, though, not the chunk plays. Penalties have been big here the last couple of drives.
0: Yeah, it's too bad because they got him into a 3rd and long situation there as well. It was 3rd and long 5, almost 3rd and 6. They were going to need in order to try and move the chains. And goodness, you feel like you had it right there in your hands, but you get a hand up into the face mask. And it doesn't matter if it's intentional or inadvertent. It's going to be able to be 15 yards.
1: It's the kind of loose stuff that you cannot have when margins are thin trying to come back like this. And that's what the Lumberjacks are facing. Lachlan Marsh is going to kick off here from right to left from the 40 for the Elks as the kick is on its way downfield. A pretty good one inside the 10, back at the 5-yard line. Zellman will bring it out. He needs help, though. He's got a swarm of red around him as he is brought down at the 14. Not much there on the return with 3.5 left in the half and one timeout for Bemidji. We'll see if they want to try something crazy or just take it to the locker room. They are going to have the ball to start the second half. They'll receive the kickoff, I should say, to begin the second half.
0: Looked like Garrett Helfertson was coming in to throw a block, but he did the right thing and he pulled up on it because he would have been called for a penalty. And so it just showed good patience or good awareness in that situation.
1: So we'll see what Vandermeer and company want to do here going into the break. They are going to spread things out of the backfield. One wide either way, though, and actually they do have things set up as if they're going to take a knee with the two blocking tight ends there in the backfield, and Vandermeer will indeed take a knee, and that's going to bring us to halftime here in Elk River on the Miller & Associates scoreboard. Elk River 30, Bemidji 14. The reigning Section 7 5A champions got out to a 16-0 lead, and there's the difference in this game right now. Bemidji has gotten settled in on offense. Defense was able to make a key stop on fourth down, but it has been a half of trying to navigate here against this relentless power T of Elk River that has some tricks up its sleeve and has been very good in the passing game too. Jax will receive the second half kickoff. They're going to have work to do right away. Halftime in Elk River, and it is Elk River 30, Bemidji 14. Coming up, Senior Spotlight with Bemidji senior quarterback Owen Vandermeer. Stats, highlights, and scores ahead as well. 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
4: We are catching up with Bemidji senior quarterback Owen Vandermeer for today's Senior Spotlight for Bemidji football. Owen, I've been watching you play since you were a sophomore, and now here it is. You're into senior year. How does that feel for you?
5: Oh, it's just, it's honestly crazy. You know, one last ride with all the guys, and, you know, 3 years doing it, you've gone through all those different grades that have left, and now it's my grade that's leaving, so it's all very surreal.
4: What has this journey been like for you, getting to this point and now being ready to quarterback this team in your senior year?
5: You know, every year has just been a building step. Honestly, you just work week to week, get better, and now this year I'm prepared and I'm ready to go.
4: This offense is changing this year. You learned it the last couple of years. Now it's evolving a little bit more. How much have you enjoyed getting into the changes that are coming this year?
5: It's I enjoy it a lot. It's definitely something different. It's going to be special. So I'm just excited to have a good year and see what it comes to be.
4: Quarterbacking this team is one thing. It's also a leadership position. What does that mean to you, being a leader for this group?
5: Just, you know, keeping everyone composed and on time and just making sure everyone stays on task, you know, doing what they need to do and not screwing off, especially in school, but just making sure everyone's being a good student athlete.
4: Excellent student and athlete. That's right. But Owen, let's go back to the start. How old were you when you started football and why'd you want to get into it?
5: I started playing football in third grade, and me and my dad, we always used to go and watch Vikings games, and I was like, yeah, that's something I want to do. So got into BYF and yeah, had a lot of fun doing that.
4: Did you always want to be a quarterback, or did you play some other positions too?
5: I did play some other positions. In third grade I was actually on the O-line, and then played wide receiver a lot all the way up until my freshman year of high school, and then switched to quarterback. And then sophomore year I played a little bit of everything, and then yeah, now I'm here back to quarterback.
4: Was it a quick learning curve having to jump to quarterback, especially a little bit later like that?
5: Not really, because I've already done it in the past, especially freshman year. It was a good building step, and then, you know, Kobe went down sophomore year and had to fill that gap, and yeah, it's been good ever since.
4: Was it good for you to learn some of those other positions, though, especially to see the perspective of your linemen who are protecting you?
5: Yeah, it's definitely a funny thing. I haven't played O-line in a long time, but just knowing what they're doing, especially like playing wide receiver too, like knowing where they want the ball, when you're going to throw it, like how everything's going to go.
4: Excellent. Well, I have a pretty good guess what you're going to say about this, but when you're not playing football, what do you like to do with your free time?
5: In my free time in the winter, I ski, and I enjoy doing that a lot. I compete nationally doing that, and yeah. And then other than that, I like going to the gym, working out, and hanging out with my buddies.
4: Now, the stuff you do skiing, that is pretty high intensity and high risk at times, too. I mean, how do you balance doing that and also making sure to stay healthy for football season?
5: You know, I was always a little bit on edge in years past with skiing because I don't want to get hurt for football. But I've had a couple little injuries here and there, but nothing too bad so far.
4: All right. I'm glad it's been little. I guess you've learned how to fall, right?
5: Yeah, you definitely have to know how to fall, how to keep your momentum going the right way so you don't get hurt doing that.
4: That's right. Well, beyond this year, Owen, how are future plans looking for you?
5: I know I want to go to college. I'm just not sure where, so we're just going to see where this season takes me with football and maybe go play football somewhere. Then other than that, that's it.
4: One day at a time, then. Enjoy the ride, Owen. It's been a lot of fun watching you. Thanks so much, and have a great season.
5: Yep. Thank you, Joel.
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12: 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A couple of, schedule things because Brainerd and Buffalo just kicked off at about 7 o'clock this evening. The Gophers, in the meantime, they're on KBUN Plus 100.1 FM, AM 1450. They are taking on Eastern Illinois. Now, there's 10 minutes, 15 seconds left in the first quarter. And I was predicting it would be about 38-0 Minnesota. However, Minnesota's opening drive, 6 plays, 14 yards, stopped. So no score at that point. Tomorrow now, we're not going to broadcast them, of course, but Sauk Rapids Rice and Monticello will be going at it. Sartell St. Stephen and Cambridge Isanti also on the schedule, and Alexandria and Chanhassen, they will all play tomorrow, and we'll send it back to you guys.
4: All right, Rick, thank you for that update in studio. I do want to add on to that as well, that tomorrow night will be the season premiere of After the Game with Ryan Phelps as well, which is the statewide look at what is going on in high school football this week across Minnesota. That'll be tomorrow night, and you can catch that beginning at 10 o'clock, and that'll be the schedule for the season, 10 o'clock on Fridays weekly here on The Bun, Sports Radio 104.5. 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It's a great show, getting to hear what's going on all throughout the state every week. And sometimes there are reports from broadcasters who you may recognize on games that you may recognize as well. of what happened in said games during the week. 30-14 is the score at the half. Elk River leads Bemidji in this season opener. Joel Hoover and TJ Melcher rejoining you. TJ, there are a few things that stand out from that first half, because as we look at the numbers, this is how it is offensively. Elk River outgained Bemidji 181-124 in the first half. So not a big margin, but Elk River outgaining Bemidji. The keys in the first half, the turnovers. Bemidji had one, a key one. Very first drive, second play from scrimmage. Elk River turned it into a touchdown and two-point conversion to go up 16-0. And wouldn't you know it, 16 points is the difference by now.
13: Yeah.
4: Number two were penalties. Elk River had one penalty, a false start, marking them off 5 yards. Bemidji, meanwhile, dealt with issues that varied from that they had of the 5-yard variety to dealing with two personal foul penalties, one that came by way of a late hit after the play type of stuff, and then the other by way of a face mask. And both penalties were critical in that first half in helping sustain Elk River drives. I think the Jacks ended up with 4 penalties in total for the half. It's losing on the margins that puts you in a position like this where you're down by 16 at the half, and unfortunately that is what is happening to Bemidji right now.
13: You know, and young teams, you know, can make mistakes like that, you know, and it's easy enough to consider young coaching staff here as well. And Joel, it looked like that. It looked like a different team that was out there for the Lumberjacks on their first couple of drives. Now, mind you, the first drive ended up with a fumble on their second play. Didn't get a lot of time to see anything. The second drive looked like maybe they tried to just do too much, and then after that they kind of dialed it back, went back to more of their bread and butter, started working in phone theft, you know, in that next drive, and there they were able to move the football, move the chains, and put points on the board, you know. And that's a super important thing, and so just keep maintaining that and building on it. You know, they did come up with a defensive stop of Elk River on their third drive. They turned it over on 4 plays and gave it back to the Lumberjacks. And so defensively, you're going to need to come up with a couple of stops here in the second half. So it puts a lot of pressure on you. And Joel, I'll tell you what. Last year, Bemidji found ways to do that, whether it was special teams, defense, or offense, kind of coming up, you know, and helping each other in big spots and in games. And they're going to need their defense to come up and make a couple of stops.
4: Well, the Jacks have wanted to open up the passing game more this season. It resulted in 2 sacks on the second drive trying to make that happen, but they've started to adjust. Vandermeer 3-for-3 for 37 yards passing. It's been mostly screens that he's been throwing is where they've been able to go through the air. Jude Nyhusmoen, though, hauled in a 22-yard reception. Lundeen, a 9-yard grab.

0: yards for Braden Becker, a touchdown run for Caleb Healy, as well as for A.J. Skoquist, who has traded the quarterbacking with Jackson Davis, who, by the way, has six carries for 28 yards. They've not run the ball, especially in the big way that they can, Elk River, but it's been effective, and especially effective for opening up the passing game.
1: Yeah, just going back to the Lumberjacks, on that second drive, you mentioned two sacks. And there, Joel, they were just trying to go four wide. And Elk River was just too good getting across the line of scrimmage, you know, just getting too much pressure in the backfield quickly. And so after that, they kind of squeezed up. They'll go trips on one side, but, you know, they'll keep that inside receiver close enough that you can chip against that linebacker coming out. And that's creating space. And the key to this offense isn't just the outside, but you've seen Bemidji expose and get a couple of big holes on the inside, you know, as well. And so running a variety of plays and being able to push the ball downfield, more success has breed more success for them, and so hopefully we can see more of that here in the second half.
0: Let's get to some highlights. Elk River, again, as mentioned, jumped out to that 16-0 lead. Kleffman had the touchdown reception to start things, and then Skoquist went in from a yard out after the fumble for Bemidji on the second play from scrimmage. The Jacks did get a stop, though, on fourth down, turning the Elks over to get the ball back. And then Bemidji's offense started to get into gear after Jude Nyhusmoen had a 22-yard reception earlier in the drive. It was on fourth down, fourth and three from the 18, that the Jacks were able to get on the board. Jack Zellman with his first varsity touchdown, an option pitch setting him up. He made the move, bouncing to the edge, and was able to take it to the house. I believe Phone Theft is in now. He's wearing 23 instead of 24, though. In motion, they bring Zellman on fourth down. Running the option, pitch left for Zellman. Trying to make a move to the outside. He's got the first down. Down the sideline. Jack Zellman dives and is there for the touchdown. Just stayed in along the boundary. Running the option with Vandermeer. Everybody defensively baited to the quarterback. Zellman made a great shake and cut to the outside, and he's got his first varsity touchdown on a fourth down conversion to get Bemidji on the board. Yeah, and then after Elk River answered with a touchdown drive of their own, the Jacks again responded in kind, put a nice drive together, and at close range with time running down in the first half, the quarterback himself, Owen Vandermeer, called his own number to get into the end zone.

0: within 10 at 24-14. Time is running short for Elk River, and with just one timeout, but the Elks first got a good return on the kickoff return to set themselves up at the 46-yard line, and then they were helped by another personal foul penalty against the Lumberjacks, a face mask helping get the Elks on the move. That helped them make up ground, and then they were able to finish it off with another touchdown. This time, a floated pass into the end zone that Kleffman was able to haul in and hang on to with 8 seconds remaining. Two-point try wouldn't go, but the Elks have got themselves a two-possession lead, 30-14, as we get ready to start the second half. Bemidji will receive the second-half kickoff going from left to right on your computer screen, radio dial, or your phone. Elk River getting to kick off, getting ready to kick off from right to left with Marsh getting ready to send it away. Lumberjacks with two back deep. They've got Zellman back there as well as Brower. As we get ready for this second half, things starting to cool down a bit more after the hot day here in Elk River, and again the early kickoff as we are underway now with the second half. End over end kick to the far side. Zellman fields it back at the 4-yard line, charging out across the 15, angles back into the 20. Penalty markers are out as Zellman is dropped at the 20-yard line. So flags fly again, and that has generally been a bad sign for the Lumberjacks thus far here tonight. As Zellman tried to find some room. Special teams were very much a question mark coming into tonight for the Jacks of how this was going to look going into game number one of the new year. And we'll see where this flag is going to be here in terms of the nature of it.
1: I think I saw a hold motion by the umpire.
0: We don't have any signal as of yet, though. Officials are still talking about it here. As now we'll wait and see. And it is indeed a hold against the Jacks. So more penalty problems for Bemidji here, and they're going to be marked all the way back to the 10-yard line. Again, I believe that is the fifth penalty now on the Lumberjacks tonight, only one on Elk River. And we talked about just ways that you set yourself back, and that is one way that the Jacks have been doing that throughout the night. Yeah, five penalties, TJ confirming. The back is going

0: going to be Garrett Halvorsen to start the second half. Two wide to the right. Again, the Jacks going with extra tight ends. Vandermeer in the pistol on first down from his own 10. Snap draw up the middle. Halvorsen finds a nice hole to slot through, and he's able to shake his way up to about the 14-yard line. They might give him another yard to the 15 there on a nice straightaway give, running the A-gap, and the Jacks able to open up a nice hole for 5 yards. Brower got the most carries in the opening half, but there were some good spells. Well, Halvorsen did have a good spell on a 15-yard pickup that he had in there as well, and he had some opportunities as well a few times where he was out there in the backfield, as they've been running three different guys tonight, the Jacks. Fonthep especially in short yardage situations, third down especially is where he's come in. Brower is in now, two wide to the left, split out for the Jacks. Zellman as well as Berg, who's on the edge. Vandermeer in the pistol on second and 5. Straightaway give, this time for Brower, as he sleds his way forward through a hole and picks his way to about the 27. They might give him another yard here, though, as well. Looks like the 28. So 3 yards now for Brower. Jack's just running straight up the gut again, and it's 3rd and 2.
1: Yeah, I think just being a little conservative because of the penalty really backed them up. Joel, you don't want to make any mistakes back there. You know, it's most important that you move the football forward. They've done a good job of just having some nice, you know, some nice smaller plays, but gets them at least into a 3rd and short situation.
0: Arell checks in. He's going to split out to the right. Nyhusmoan is going to be the wide receiver split furthest out to the right. One in the slot to the left. Brower is the back. We got confusion all over the place here. Nyhusmoan's navigating over, and Bemidji is going to need to spend a timeout on its 3rd play of the second half, as the Jacks were completely crossed up out on the edge at receiver, and they're going to burn a timeout with 10:23 left in the 3rd quarter, trying to get themselves unstuck here, starting deep in their own end. And we'll keep it here as they try to do that, facing a 3rd down and 2.
1: I was envisioning like that reverse pitch coming out, and so I'm not sure if it's between Nyhusmoan and Arell. They obviously were in the wrong spots, and so once they figured it out, they were going to bump back outside. But the coaching staff does the right thing. You know, listen, if you got to burn a timeout early, it's not ideal. But, you know, just giving away a play in this situation, you know, that's even worse.
0: Yeah, just pulling the plug is what they were doing there, and seeing that there was the danger of possibly getting flagged there for something as far as illegal motion, I think especially with the way that guys were moving around on the line trying to sort out who was going where. So they have reset, and we'll see how things look here. Setting up for this 3rd down and 2 as they just try to move the sticks and get this drive in motion. Nyhusmoan is now set up on the line. Arell split to the right, and out to the left is Zellman. Brower again is the back. Vandermeer in the pistol on 3rd and 2. He brings Arell in motion. Takes the snap. Runs the option. Keeping it. Tucking up the middle. 1st down for Vandermeer. Now runs into a pile. Loses his helmet as he's driven backward. And then is wrestled down after the play and after the whistles as well, as the Elks were trying to push him backward there with the helmet off. And he just kept getting pushed back and eventually tumbled down. Quickly has got the helmet back here, does Vandermeer, as he gets the 1st down and plenty more. Hard to bring down as he went all the way to the 29 for an 11-yard gain.
1: You know, for both these teams, seeing helmets pop off a lot more often than typically you should.
0: Well, Vandermeer's going to have to be out for a play now with the helmet coming off. So Arell, who already ran a play earlier in this game, is going to again run things here under center, or at least from the pistol. One wide to the right is Berg, and then one split to the left in the slot is Zellman. Arell brings him in motion on 1st down. No surprise. A straight-ahead give for Brower, but he gets a hole as he's able to get across the 35 and then is upended at the 37. Balasidia, the corner, had to come over and take care of that as Brower had that open up. And not a shock at all that with Arell covering there for Vandermeer that would just be a straight give, but a 7-yard gain, and it was easy.
1: Yeah, that previous play for where they get the 1st down, Vandermeer, right? Arell goes in motion, draws attention over to that far side, and then Vandermeer, all he needs is a little space. The linebacker was off the line of scrimmage, and so as he got just even a couple of yards towards there, he's able just to make that quick move and come across. So great job by the Lumberjacks. That was a big spot. Tucked up back in their own zone, coming away with the 1st down, moving the chains.
0: Again, tight ends on either side of the line. Floated snap on 2nd down. Vandermeer bails out to the right, looking downfield. Now he'll try to tuck and run and gets bowled out of bounds as he's trucked out at about the 45-yard line, tiptoeing the boundary and pursued out there to the edge by Caleb Healy, who was able to get to him. But Vandermeer's got the 1st down with an 8-yard gain that started with A bit of a floated snap there from Jace Metacraft, but Vandermeer turned it into something.
1: You know, and he had good patience, too, because he had a step on the defense. There's two guys in the backfield, but Vandermeer had the advantage there, but he didn't panic, right? And so just he stayed on his line, getting around to that outside, and looks upfield, sees that he has the first down, you know, and it just makes sure that he protects the ball and then stops the play there.
0: Clock running down here. Five on the play clock as the Jacks quickly get set. Two wide either way. They bring Lundeen quickly in motion. Vandermeer gets it off. Option pitch right for Brower. Needs blocks. Doesn't have them. Spins off a tackle, but he's only going to gain a yard to the 46 as Healy was unchecked on the outside there and able to get the initial hit in there on Brower, who did well to even get a yard out of that. As it's second and nine.
1: And again, from the outside linebacker position between Skoquist and Kleffman, Kleffman comes inside and puts a big hit on Vandermeer. It seems like it's a little extra than what they need. You know, in the NFL, they have to give up with their hands. You know, each of these hits, they're wrapped up, even though clearly the ball is out. I mean, I think at some point it gets to be a bit too much, but...
0: At some point, that's the difficulty.
1: But I tell
0: really.
1: You, he's taking a lot of hits, though, especially from that outside linebacker position.
0: Yeah, he is. Second down, Vandermeer pass drops, floats near side. It's caught by Halverson out of the backfield, just swinging it out into the flat. But he is immediately charged out of bounds as he gets to as far as the 48. So a quick swing pass there out of the backfield, but it only yields a 2 yard gain as Halverson hauled it in, but then had nowhere to go with another sea of red converging, and it's going to be third and long coming up. In fact, yeah. All the way to the just to the 48 there in the end, so third down and seven.
1: But I like watching Vandermeer, you know, look around, you know, play within yourself, not forcing the ball downfield when it's not there. You know, you take it underneath. Sure, you don't get a big play out of it, but you know, and in these spots too, you're setting up future plays with your execution.
0: The problem, he's just getting no time. Play clock down to five. Two bunched up on the left, two to the right. On third down, Vandermeer, straight drop. This time protection decent. Now he has to roll right, has an opening, fires downfield, off the hands of Lundeen and intercepted by Balasidia. And now he's got a convoy setting up as he gets across midfield and the 40. Balasidia down the far sideline, inside the 20, shaking tackles. Finally, Halverson gets him at the 15-yard line. Vandermeer was flushed out, able to reset, but then he threw it just too high for Lundeen, who had found an opening in the coverage down the field, and Balasidia picked him off at the 30 after it was a little bit of a juggle routine, and then he took it all the way back to the Lumberjack 15-yard line, and Elk River is really in business now after the second turnover of the game, and on Vandermeer's first incompletion, it's an interception.
1: And he's awfully frustrated. He got to that far sideline, kind of ripping his helmet off, but I tell you, I think it was a pretty good throw. He had that linebacker underneath, Joel, so he had to float a bit, had to come in a little bit high on it. It's just unfortunate the way that happened, and Lundeen gets a hand on it, but pops up in the air, and the corner happens to be there.
0: Skoquist starts at quarterback on first down, gives it off to Becker. Not much there again for the fullback, but he does gain 3 to the 12-yard line as the Elks are again set up with a short field off a Bemidji turnover. Second time in this game that's happened as the Jacks trail 30-14. They had gotten unstuck after being set back there deep in their own end to start the drive, but the interception on third down putting them in a tough spot now on defense as they try to make a stand here, trailing by 16 midway through the third quarter. Everybody again bunched in here with the power T set up in the backfield. Becker again is in there at fullback. He's got a couple different guys on either side of him. Zach Fisher, is going to get it off the right on second down as he follows the blocks, is inside the 10, and gets to as far as the 8. A 4-yard pickup for Fisher. First time he's touched the ball out of the backfield, and it's third down.
1: And I don't want to lose this point on the interception. The reason why Halverson was able to make that tackle on Balsidia as he comes across is because Vandermeer, seeing the big play, he hustled and sprinted over that far sideline. That forced Balsidia to cut back inside towards where Bemidji had help. You're still playing hard even though you give up a big play.
0: Third and 3 for Elk River. Down to the Bemidji 8-yard line. Again, Skoquist brings them in, setting up under center on third down. With the snap, draw goes left. Following the block, shaking off a tackle to the left, but wrapped up at the 6-yard line was Brody Medcalf as he kept waiting for the push to be there, and it wasn't. Good pursuit on the edge by the Lumberjacks to be able to hunt that one down. I think that was Knapp who was in on the tackle, and it's 4th and 1. Just great pursuit again by Ethan Knapp on the outside. And Elk River is going to burn a timeout here. as they face another fourth down situation after some great edge pursuit. It's going to be fourth and one at the Bemidji 6. 6:01 to go third quarter. Elks up 30-14. Jack's trying to make a stand. We'll be back in a moment on the Lumberjack Radio Network.
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0: Fourth and one coming up at the 6-yard line of Bemidji Elk River. Set up with great field position after the interception return. Bemidji trying to make a stand here, looking to hold the Elks, and it's going to be Jackson Davis who's going to come in at quarterback now for Skoquist. He's got the guy set up behind him in the backfield in the tee. On fourth down, a hard count. There was a jump on the edge, but not enough for encroachment. Davis again on fourth down. The give is to the right for Kleffman. Cuts upfield with the first down and then gets blasted as he gets as far as the 2-yard line and then took a big hit in there as Nyhusmoen again laid out the punishment. But Carson Kleffman following the blocks right, got the first down pickup. It's goal to go. They mark him at the 3. Just very simple. Running that same play to the right there. The Elks unable to drill their way through and get a first and goal. So goal to go from the 3 now for the Elks. Davis is going to stay in at quarterback. Came in to run that hard count. And with Kleffman back in there as well, kind of resetting the backfield. Davis under center now. Again, he's got the contingent set up behind. First and goal. They run it to the left. It looks like it's Healy who got it again. He is through and in for the touchdown. Just pile driving his way in there behind the blockers. It looked like it was Caleb Healy, and it was. He goes in for a second time in the game, 3 yards out, as he followed the blocks running left. Big push again by the Elks, powering their way in, and they have their largest lead of this game here, paying off the interception return from Balasidia and the short field, as they've got themselves a 3-score lead and will again go for 2.
1: Yeah, kind of a team touchdown on that one as the whole pile moves that line of scrimmage forward and across the end zone line.
0: They have got a player down with his right leg straight up in the air. That looks like a first game of the season hot day cramp for one of the Elks, and he is in need of assistance. The coach who came out there to chat with him was not the one willing to go stretch him out. It will be the trainer who is a few seconds later to get out there who will be the one to stretch out the injured Elk River player. But that appeared to very clearly be a cramp there on that one, on that push. Thankfully, it looks like it's just that. We'll see who the player is in a moment. But Elk River now leads 36-14, 2-point conversion pending, as they've gone for 2 every time so far tonight, just like in last year's meeting. And the injured player is K.J. Staples, who was getting stretched out there. Guy who's been on both sides of the ball tonight and still gingerly walking off, but on under his own power, although with a little bit of supervision from the trainer.
4: But water, KJ.
0: Yeah, he gets a reminder from the PA announcer to go grab some water. I think that'll help. Water, anything with some potassium, that will go a long way. And, yeah, Staples, to his credit, he gave a thumbs up to the PA announcer right after that going, yep, I gotcha. But that is very good to see after you see a player down like that. But that was pretty clear to everyone what that was. All right, Davis has the offense ready to go here for the 2-point try. Again, 3 in the backfield set up. Davis with the snap, delays. He'll keep it off the left after running into his own guy, and he's got the 2-point try as he rumbles it in after looking for a moment as if he had some confusion going on, but really was not the case there in the end. He runs it in for 2 off the left, and with 5:16 to play in the third quarter, Elk River has expanded its lead 38-14 over Bemidji on the Lumberjack Radio Network.
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0: 38-14, Elk River up on Bemidji, 5:16 to go third quarter. Different kind of game than last year's back-and-forth barn burner in Bemidji as a low kick comes into about the 15-yard line. Brower can't field it. He has to track back to the 5. More trouble on special teams. Brower makes a couple of cuts and bobs and weaves his way back to the 11 as he did well to get some of that yardage back after overrunning that bouncing ball on the turf and then having to recover back at the 5. But TJ, we have watched Bemidji's mistakes get punished and punished severely tonight.
1: Yeah, just unfortunate, Joel. You know, you're all amped up for your first possession, and then second play ends up being an unfortunate fumble. Give a short, short field for Elk River. They get immediate touchdown. You're starting to claw yourself back into this game and give yourself a chance, and you get the ball coming out of the second half, and then unfortunately, ends up in an interception. That goes off a tipped ball. It's not even a bad throw.
0: Lundin in motion from the right, too wide either way to start on first down. Vandermeer keeps after pulling in the backfield, jumps his way past the tackle, and shakes his way all the way to the 15, as that's going to end up being a 4-yard gain for Owen Vandermeer, coming off the interception on the last drive and the big return from Balasidia that set the Elks up. They've got another player who's down now, and he's down flat on his back here, is this Elk River player, kind of sprawled out Snow Angel style, but just laying flat there, one of their defensive players. So that's going to pause play again with 4:47 to go in the third quarter. You know, TJ, the first game of the season, this is the kind of stuff that you often see,
1: yeah,
0: and that often will take place with teams. But, with this Lumberjack team, they're running up against an Elk River team that, number one, is perennially one of the top teams in the state. They were state champions as recently as 2 years ago,
1: yeah,
0: that they won
1: lost
0: the title. State semifinal last year. This Bemidji team, after the year it had last year, the tough schedule it played, I mean, you heard it from one of our senior spotlight interviews tonight. There are big, lofty expectations and hopes for this team with a lot of seniors, a decent chunk of returners, though they are new and green in some spots on the field, not to mention in how they're trying to play it. But this is a harsh reminder for them that mistakes are punished by the very best teams, and the Jacks have,
1: yeah,
0: just had too many of them stacked up on each other. You've used the word unfortunate, but there are a lot of lessons, I think, in this as the injured player Brody Moore is up and walking off on his own with some supervision. He's kind of shaking his head a little bit, but that's what is really glaring here. A lot of mistakes from a,
1: yeah,
0: team that has set some very high goals for itself.
1: And we just saw one, Brennan Brower on the kick return there. That's early year jitters is he's looking up to see where that pressure is coming in. But, unfortunately, the ball just gets by him and puts you backed up. Just much like they were in their last possession.
0: The idea here, though, is if you say we want to be section champions, if you say we have goals for more than that, this is the kind of stuff that you have to be looking at and going, we can't be having,
1: yeah,
0: this, ultimately.
1: They started on the 10 on their first possession here in the second half because of the penalty on the kickoff or on the kick return. And then on this one, they're starting on the 11 because of the misplay there. It's hard enough to score on Elk River, when you're adding on a long field on top of it.
0: Too wide either way for second down here for the Lumberjacks. It'll be second and 6. Vandermeer with the snap, straight give up the middle, and just a little bit there, 2 yards on the straightaway give up the middle, and it looked like that went back to Garrett Halverson, and it did. 2 yard gain up the middle to the 17. Third down and 4 facing the Lumberjacks here. As again, you mentioned it, TJ, starting deep in their own end of the field, trying to put a drive together, starting somewhat conservatively. Again, they're going to spread it out. 2 wide either way. Berg out to the right along with Zellman, and then 2 wide over on the far side to the left. In motion, the slot man there on the edge. That was Zellman as he takes the pitch on third down, and out to the edge he goes across the 30 and the 35. Zellman down the sideline, finally wrestled down at the 46-yard line. He was in motion, was split out slot left there was Jack Zellman, and again showcasing his great wheels. Had a touchdown run earlier. That's a 28-yard pickup for Zellman.
1: Hey, that's a tough pitch. He pitched that quick outside far, Joel. That was about an 8 to 9-yard pitch that he got out there. That's not easy either.
0: So again, four wide. Lundin was the guy who was out with Berg last time to the right. He comes in motion. Vandermeer keeps, tucks, and rumbles his way into Elk River territory. Spun around across the 40. He's up to the 37-yard line after shaking and baking, hitting the circle button, and navigating his way into Elk River territory for a pickup of 18 yards.
1: Quickly back to the line of scrimmage.
0: Put him in the spin cycle there. Yeah, no huddle here for the Lumberjacks. Another bit of a new wrinkle. Two wide either way. Vandermeer again in the pistol, and the back is going to be Halverson. Quick throw in the flat, caught by Lundin on the near side. Good block by Berg as Lundin gets inside the 30, and he's up to the 28-yard line. Another good catch and run for Evan Lundin. That's 9 yards, and the Jacks are quickly on the move.
1: Yeah, and staying in the no huddle here, so back up to the line of scrimmage as Vandermeer is just kind of shouting out instructions here for his offense.
0: Yeah, directing traffic again, keeping the same personnel. Two wide either way, second and one from the Elk River 28. Jacks down by 24 with 2:40 left in the third. Vandermeer, quick drop, now flushed out to his left. Steps up, looking to tuck and run. Escapes one tackle, shakes away from another, then tries to escape a third and gets wrapped up around the ankles. After all of that, Vandermeer kind of navigates his way forward to the 27 and... Well, excuse me, that was to the 23, and that, after all that, was a 5-yard gain. It was the most nonchalant 5-yard gain under pressure that you could have.
1: So I was going to say the same thing. Coach Kyle McMartin in the pregame show, when asked about what is he like about Owen Vandermeer, and he talked about his calmness in his decision-making. And you saw that on that scramble, in quotation marks, a nice calm scramble gets downfield for a first down.
0: Yeah, first down pickup. Vandermeer looking like Fred Astaire there, the way that he was tap dancing through that. Straight give up the middle. Garrett Halverson across the 20. He's up to the 19-yard line. 4 yards for Halverson. Yeah, that was just quick feet there from Vandermeer, and it didn't look fast or flashy. It was just smooth, and he's hard to bring down. He's been hard to bring down since he was a sophomore, TJ.
1: And he was looking downfield, you know, for much of that, too, before he crossed that line of scrimmage. And so, just showing a lot of maturity in that play.
0: Second and 6, 2 wide either way again. Left hash is where the Jacks are. Vandermeer in the pistol, sets them up. Plenty on the play clock as he gets the snap and the play off. Up the middle, Halverson gets through the initial rush, has first down yardage. He's all the way down to the 12-yard line as Halverson took on that initial rush, burst through it, and gets a nice pickup to move the sticks again. He's down to the 11 on that gain.
1: Yeah, this drive started back on the Bemidji 11, and so nice job for the Lumberjacks just to kind of move the chains and get downfield. They've earned 4 first downs here on this drive.
0: That was an 8-yard pickup for Garrett Halverson. 108 left in the third, 38-14 Elk River. Another solid drive by the Bemidji offense. They're going back to the triple look here in the pistol. Nyhusmoan comes in motion, stacked up now on the right. First down, phone theft. Right side, bottled up quickly, though, as he's going to be stopped just shy of the 10-yard line, so barely a yard. It will be a yard for phone theft on his first touch of the second half.
1: Line of scrimmage started to move, but it was without phone theft. Nyhusmoan got in there as a lead blocker, but he kind of got stuck up behind the guard, and that just kind of plugged up the play.
0: They actually said there was no gain there in the end, so it will be... Actually, they marked it... Well, they marked it at the 10, so I guess they said that it's...
1: No, now it's...
0: Yeah, now they are saying it's 2nd and 9, so it was a 1-yard gain. I think the down marker needed to move up there. 2nd and 9 from the 10. Vandermeer, again in the pistol with the snap, fakes the give to Fontep, rolls away from pressure, floats near side, caught by Nyhusmoan, but he's wrapped up quickly down at the 4-yard line. After a leaping grab on play action there, Nyhusmoan got into the secondary only a little bit, quickly wrapped up by Marsh downfield, and that pickup of 6 to set up 3rd and short is going to end the third quarter on the Miller & Associates scoreboard. Bemidji is driving, but is down big, 38-14 as we head to the 4th. Score update with Rick is next. This is Bemidji Football on the Bun, Sports Radio 104.5, and streaming on YouTube. 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
8: Rick Allen back in studio. Well, we haven't heard anything from the Brainerd-Buffalo game as of yet. They kicked off at 7. On the other hand, the Minnesota Golden Gophers, they're playing Eastern Illinois, and they have just gotten to halftime now, and that is 14-0. I think they mean the end of the first quarter. No, I guess it would be halftime. 14-0 anyway. The Gophers lead, so things have kind of gotten back to quote-unquote normal, guys.
0: All right, thanks for the update, Rick. Bemidji will go right to left as we start the fourth quarter, heading to the scoreboard end here in Elk River. Trailing 38-14, but the Jacks getting ready for a third down and 3. It's listed as 3rd and 4, but if they get to the 1-yard line, they'll pick up the first down. How about that, TJ? First game of the season, and we get one of those little things that annoys me, a 1st and 10 from the 11. When you have the ball, it's annoying to me. It almost feels like it's touchdown or bust, but if you get to the 1, you do move the chains.
1: Get some help.
0: That's what Bemidji has here. It's 3rd down and 3 from the 4-yard line. Burke split out to the right. Zellman split to the left. Everyone else bunched in the pistol and in the triple with extra blocking in the backfield with Norgard and with Jude Nyhusmo. The back is Brower. They run the option on 3rd down. Vandermeer spun around, wrapped up, dropped for a loss. All the way back at the 11-yard line is where they're going to mark him. Pursuit was tremendous, and I think that was Carson Kleffman who got the better of him that time as that battle has gone on between those two. It's 4th down.
1: Yeah, the pursuit across, you know, Elk River has done a good job by and large throughout much of the game, whereas Bemidji has had to scheme against it. You just see Elk River being able to get through it. You know, I was going to go back to the previous play, Joel, on 2nd down when Vandermeer got the throw off. You know, he wasn't able to step into it. And so that's a hard throw as a quarterback, throwing off your back foot that you can't step into.
0: Play clock down to 3. 2 wide either way on 4th and 10 from the 11. Whistle. Timeout. Bemidji. So the play was stopped. Either a timeout or a delay of game. They did get the timeout in there, did the Lumberjacks. So they will burn their 2nd one of the second half early in this 4th quarter, just 48 seconds into this 4th quarter. 4th and 10 from the 11. Clock was running down quickly there on the Lumberjacks, and they realized it, I think, when they got to the line, and the coaches certainly recognized it. And so the Jacks will try to reset things here ahead of this 4th down. By the way, that was end of the 1st quarter on the Golden Gopher score, and they just scored again. 21-0 is their lead. Early 2nd quarter over on KBUN Plus 100.1 for that one. 4th and 10 from the 11 for Bemidji, trying to finish this drive off. It has been a good drive. They've had a long field to navigate again, but it's been a good drive to this point. But now trying to finish it off, they've run into trouble here. They got into a 3rd and 3 situation. The option blew up on them. And again, you talked about the scheming, TJ. That was very well said. They've had to scheme protection, and there's been trouble. Vandermeer has been really good at being elusive, and with how tough he is to bring down, that's saying something. But even he has not been able to escape a few times here.
1: And he's taken a lot of hits, too, you know, and that adds up over the course of the season. But it's just a lot of fast pressure by Elk River.
0: 2 wide either way. They are on the right hash, so right side is the weak side here. Vandermeer in the pistol. Brower is the back. 4th and 10 from the 11. Vandermeer takes the snap, rolling left, gets a block there for Brower as he's chased from behind, rolling out. He's going to try to tuck and run. He's not going to get there. Run out of bounds at about the 6-yard line. It's not going to matter on the spot. It is a turnover on downs. He got as far as the 5 there, so had half of the yardage, a little bit more than that he needed. Elk River takes over on downs, holding the Jacks with 11:04 to go here in the 4th quarter.
1: And it was a good chip block by Jack Zellman to kind of spring Vandermeer free over back on the near side. Just unfortunate, not able to get an outlet pass down along that sideline in the end zone to try and loft it over. And so Vandermeer, you know, facing a lot of pressure trying to get there before he ran out of green on the sideline. And ultimately, that's what happens.
0: So Bemidji turns it over. On downs, Elk River will take over and immediately spend a timeout. Their 2nd one of this second half. The Elks with some kind of issue there personnel-wise that they were getting set. It looked like they had somebody new coming in at quarterback. Josh Langmaid was out there, it looked like, and they were, I think, having some issues with personnel. Langmaid is now getting an extra snap in here during this timeout. that the Elks have the luxury of burning with a 24-point lead, 38-14, 11:04 to go in the game. Bemidji is now outgaining Elk River 246-196 in this game. Well, the reason, TJ, the Elks have had two short fields. Yep. They've turned them into touchdowns each time off of both Bemidji turnovers. So it has been a roller coaster night for the offense. Defense has come close to a few stops, has not been able to come up with them, including at the end of the half. They came up with a good one to get the offense then on track in the first half, but it's just not been complimentary tonight.
9: And also penalties. You know, penalties that have moved the football for Elk River. There's, you know, two personal fouls. That's two 15-yard penalties there as well.
0: Elks need another guy out there. Carson Kleffman is racing into the backfield here. I don't think he was supposed to be in with Groen and Fisher, but he's out there now. And again, Langmaid is the quarterback, and there's still confusion even after the timeout here for the Elks. First down, they run it with Kleffman to the left. Now he cuts back up the middle, found a hole to shake through, spins, dives, and is stopped at the 15-yard line. That was going nowhere, and then it went somewhere. It went 10 yards for Kleffman on only the third double-digit gain of the night on the ground for the Elks. We saw chunk plays on the ground from them all last year. The Jacks front has done a pretty solid job, TJ, but that's what this offense can do. You can get big plays out of it, or like we've seen with the Jacks triple option down the years, you can get just little yardage and piece it all together into big stuff through the air.
9: Yep.
0: And that's exactly what Elk River has been able to do from the 15 on first down. This time it's a sweep right, and getting crumpled down in there was Zach Fisher as he took it, sweeping right, and is bottled up at the 17-yard line. That is 2 yards for Fisher as he totes the rock again. There have been a total of 8 different guys who have carried it for the Elks tonight. Schwinghammer, I believe, was in there on the tackle for the Jacks after that short pickup as we're inside 10 minutes to go here in Elk River. Sun is set off in the distance. Lights are illuminating the field here with this early start on this Thursday night, week one. And this big test for Bemidji in the first game of the Kyle McMartin era, they trail 38-14 out of the gates. On second down, the Elks will go back up the middle on this one, and the give is to Cooper Groen for the first time. He's across the 20 and is up to about the 22-yard line. Do you think I've done a better job this year, TJ, keeping up with who has the ball? I was really trying to make sure I was going to be ready for that this year with how challenging this offense is.
9: They got you on one play early on.
0: I know. I know.
9: That was like the second or third play or something. But I think that was the only one.
0: That was, much like with the players themselves, that was my welcome to the game moment here of you got to be ready with this. Third down coming up for Elk River. Third and 4 at their own 22. As again, they're set up in the power T. The give this time is going to be up the middle. The Jacks read it beautifully. Again, bottled it up the middle. That's going to be a loss back to the 19-yard line. Absolutely nothing there for Groen that time. Actually, they'll mark him at the 20. So it was a loss of 2. Fourth down, and the Elks, it looks like, are changing their personnel, perhaps to punt. So good work again by the defense to get that one stuffed up.
9: This will be the first punt by Elk River. I think Bemidji has one punt.
0: They did. That was Vandermeer when he popped that one up short of midfield. But then the defense came up with the big stop that followed after that. So, again, the Elks set to punt here. And we'll see who's got the number here for their punter who's back there in the backfield as he sends a good kick down. Well, a short kick, actually. Very short downfield. That was Brody Dososki who was punting. That was where I got 3 different names given to me by head coach Steve Hamilton for who could be punting tonight for Elk River. Dososki, it looked good initially off the foot. It was not. Down to the 36-yard line by the Elks, their own 36. Very short punt. Jacks have great field position after they had been stopped on fourth down. 8:05 to go in the game, 38-14 Elk River. And for Bemidji's offense, again, trying to piece something good together here, and this time trying to finish it off as Vandermeer leads them back out. A Zellman touchdown run and a Vandermeer touchdown keep on the ground. The two scores that the Jacks have had, 50-50 on converting the 2-point tries. Too wide either way, And in the backfield, they're going to go back to Halverson here to start this drive as Vandermeer works out of the pistol on first down. Straight drop, quick throw, far side, and caught. Lawsonberg for the first time tonight out of the air, shaking two tackles. Berg able to shoulder his way forward to the 20-yard line, shrugging tacklers and gaining 16 yards. He had one catch all of last year, did Berg. Going to feature a lot more this year and showing it there, 17-yard pickup.
9: Yes, Vandermeer had a little bit more time to play, seeing some new players come in here on defense for Elk River, but had time to throw on that.
0: Down to the 19, first and 10 for the Lumberjacks. Again, they go too wide either way from the right hash. Vandermeer rolling to his left toward the strong side, scanning and looking and waiting, firing across his body, high for Lundeen, juggled and incomplete off the hands of Evan Lundeen, who had a shot at it there on a leaping try at the goal line. Just a little high. I thought Lundeen didn't get the greatest jump on it either. There is a flag down, though, as well, away from the play. And we've talked about this tonight. These have generally been bad for the Lumberjacks. We'll see if that was while Vandermeer was rolling. It was. It's a hold.
9: I think it's only one penalty. Yeah, the very first drive, one penalty for Elk River.
0: That is the sixth.
9: That's right.
0: On the Lumberjacks. 10-yard penalty to mark them back after the incompletion as well. Vandermeer taking the risk there, firing across his body. Lundeen had a shot at it, but couldn't haul it in. And they're going to be back to the 29 here, the Lumberjacks, for first and 20. Again on the right hash mark, so two wide to the left will be on the strong side. Matthew Hack is now split out on the edge. And they've got the slot man Zellman in motion from that side on first down. Back to the ground. Option. Pitch right, Vandermeer. Zellman got a block. Zellman darts through. Inside the 10. 5. Touchdown. Lumberjacks. Jack Zellman quicker than quick. A bolt of lightning down the far side of the field. 29 yards. Running the option with Vandermeer, who took it about 2-3 yards. Tossed it off. Zellman did the rest. And then Zellman is in the end zone for a second time tonight.
9: Evan Lundeen on that play, Joel, had a nice seal block on the corner over on that far sideline. Zellman did not have to make a football move really after taking that reception. You know, had that nice block by Lundeen, and then Zellman had some speed, good angle, and just took it right down to the end zone. So Lundeen there coming back after the missed reception on the first play here, coming great block facilitating that touchdown.
0: He is a Zellman. You know he's going to be a pretty good athlete. Jack Zellman, 29 yards. On that option toss, they're going to go for two. Nyhusmoon in the heavy package in motion. Ball is on the ground, though. Snap was short. That's another issue that's come up a few times tonight. Somewhat short snap there. Vandermeer barely had it on his fingertips, and the Elks were into the backfield anyway. Two-point try fails, and with 7:38 to go in the fourth quarter, it is 38-20, Elk River in front on the Lumberjack Radio Network.
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0: Nature of the night for Bemidji. A nice touchdown on first and 20 after a holding call against the Jacks. They run the option. Zellman darts in with great blocks to set up what was a pathway there for him to fire his way into the end zone. But then another step back. The two-point try, a short snap, fumbled off the hands as that one came in short. Brower recovered it. TJ had pointed that out. But that's the night right there, TJ. You get Mark back with a penalty. You get a touchdown, though, in the end, but then you fail to convert on the two-point try. It's just been uneven from Bemidji as they trail by 18.
9: Yeah, some mistakes, you know, certainly. But what's positive, Joel, is that those are things that you can work on and get out of your game. So, you know, they had some fortunate things happen, kind of the way the game broke in the beginning, but coming back and playing well here after those first couple drives.
0: Only one return man back for the Elks. That's Jackson Davis, who's returning this time. One of the three quarterbacks that we've seen tonight who was back deep and actually had to track back a little on the kick by Berg that bounded by him. But he fields and runs his way out to the 26-yard line. And we'll see how Elk River wants to run it this time. They still have a three-score lead here, the Elks, so have been able to maintain the cushion thanks to the failed two-point try. But the quarterback is again going to be Josh Langmaid, the third different guy to be under center tonight for the Elks. So they lead 38-20, 7:34 to play. Don't forget, coming up, Lumberjack Live postgame. We'll have stats and highlights. We'll hand out our Papa Murphy's Players of the Game, and we will hear from Kyle McMartin on the field in postgame for the first time as head coach of the Lumberjacks. So, Langmaid in now at quarterback. First down, they run a simple sweep right here to the Elks, and it is Zach Fisher who gets the call again. He's across the 30 and up to the 32. Again, following the blocking and able to charge his way forward. Well, there's been a lot of stuff the Jacks have not done well consistently tonight, TJ, but I mentioned on the last drive, the front unit of this team is kind of living up to the billing. They've done a pretty nice job of being able to take a complicated run scheme and keep it in check decently tonight, especially compared to last year.
9: Yeah, there's a lot of pressure, you know, on them, Joel, and you know, I think if you take a look at big plays, they've limited those. It's just that Elk River has succeeded on small plays here.
0: They have, and then they've gotten big plays in the passing game and have also benefited from the short field. Second down, another sweep right. There's not much there, though, this time, as it's no gain on the give there to the right for the Elks. And out of the backfield, that was, again, Fisher. So no pickup for him. Third down and four coming up, 6.5 to go. Again, Jack's still down by 3 scores and with only one timeout left. But again, they're still rolling their main unit out on offense. The Elks have made some, or excuse me, on defense. The Elks have made some more changes on their side of things as they've got third down and four coming up. Near side of the backfield is where Healy is. They've got, I believe they've got Becker back in, and Fisher is still in on the left side there of the T in the backfield. On third down, they go back to Becker up the middle. But again, that has not been there. They got chunk plays on it last year. Becker again stifled. 2 yards to the 34-yard line. This is going to be fourth and two facing the Elks back at their own 34. And again, with this lead, they can play it a little bit more aggressive if they so choose, although they're changing some of their personnel. We'll see how that's going to shake things out here for them. Although they do have the punter, Dososki, coming back in once again, though. So that is going to bring Zellman back deep here to receive if the punt is indeed sent downfield. And yeah, the Elks are going to set up in punt formation here. Play clock is running down on them, though, and with that in mind, their sideline sees it, and they are going to spend a timeout to avoid losing the yardage out of it with 5:19 to go. Just trying to make sure everything gets executed cleanly here. 38-20 Elk River. The offensive numbers, it's strange to look at. It's 292-219 Bemidji.
9: Yeah.
0: With the edge in yardage gained, but turnovers, two very costly ones for the Lumberjacks, and penalties have been costly as well. But again, even though it's been uneven, TJ, there's been good things in stretches. It's just putting those stretches together more frequently that's been the issue throughout the night, and Elk River has maintained more of a steady hand that way.
9: And the first quarter was just tough for the Lumberjacks. You know, I think we throw that one out, and it's been much more competitive ball game here for Bemidji. You know, things didn't go their way. They didn't move the football very well. But since then, offensively, I mean, you look at drives, you know, they have gone from 7 to 11 plays, but drives that, you know, deep in their own end zone. And it shows up in those numbers you just listed with the yardage numbers. They are moving the football. It's just an event happens that kills it or shuts it down. And really, that's the part to try and get out of your game. And those are things that are correctable.
0: First game of the season kind of things. A lot of those things. The Elks are going to set up to go for it now as they've got the offense back out on 4th and 2. Langmaid with the snap, rolling off the left, looks for the blocks, picks his way forward. First down, Elks to the 45-yard line. So maybe the issues with personnel there on punt team, a blessing in disguise. Langmaid rolls left, and he gets the first down, 7 yards. On the keep there from the new quarterback.
9: And that's good patience that you see there as he rolls out the opposite direction, right? He takes the snap and he kind of turns to his right and then, you know, does a 180 to make himself heading towards the other direction. But you're just kind of drifting out there and just staying behind all your blockers, all of that contact that's happening around the line of scrimmage because all 11 guys are right inside there. And then pretty soon able to get up and get the line to gain.
0: 4:40 remaining now in this game. 38-20 Elk River. Elks keep the ball. First down. Langmaid gives it up the middle, and his man is through. Becker is through for the first time all night. Breaks into the secondary all alone and has the touchdown for Elk River. 60 yards up the middle. It was bottled up for a moment, but that's the play that over and over gashed the Lumberjacks last season. And Braden Becker, who had not been able to get anything going to this point in the game tonight, breaks off a 60-yard touchdown run to add some gloss on top of this one for Elk River.
9: And I was watching Carson Kleffman off the fake handoff, heading towards the near sideline, doing a great job of selling, not having the ball, and all of a sudden it breaks free for a big touchdown.
0: The first big run of the night. The best run all evening for the Elks have been a 17-yard game for Kleffman.
11: The National Weather Service in Grand Forks has issued a severe thunderstorm warning for eastern Marshall County in northwestern Minnesota, northeastern Red Lake County in northwestern Minnesota, northwestern Beltrami County, Pennington County in northwestern Minnesota, northwestern Clearwater County in northwestern Minnesota, until 9:15 p.m. At 8:09 p.m., severe thunderstorms were located along a line extending from Middle River to near Thief River Falls to Red Lake Falls, moving east at 35 miles per hour. Hazard, 60 miles per hour wind gusts and nickel-size hail. Source, radar indicated. Impact, expect damage to roofs, siding, and trees. Locations impacted include Thief River Falls, Red Lake Falls, Plummer, St. Hilaire, Grigla, Goodridge, and Holt. For your protection, move to an interior room on the lowest floor of a building.
0: Rumble for Braden Becker, and the senior who rumbled for 172 yards on seven carries against the Jacks last year with three touchdowns. He's got to be feeling better now tonight after he'd been having a very quiet night to this point. Zellman on the return, angling right, finds a hole, slots through it, and he's up to the 31-yard line. You talk about positives on Bemidji's side. Jack Zellman has been a big one tonight. He has been very active in special teams, returning kicks, and of course has been an option running the ball and a threatening one. He's also had a reception tonight, too, from the slot. It's been really good. Gets that one out to the 30 on that return to set up the Lumberjack offense with 4:22 to go. Bemidji will stay on the road next week. It's the local Highway 2 matchup with Grand Rapids. That was a chippy game last year that ended in, well, had a big moment, a big flashpoint in the second half with the Owen Vandermeer injury and a scary one with the head and neck involved that ultimately he ended up being okay with in the longer term, coming back after just one game off. As Vandermeer takes a floated snap on first down, rolls right, fires downfield. He's got Zellman, but
11: the National Weather Service in Grand Forks has issued a severe thunderstorm warning for Red Lake County in northwestern Minnesota, southeastern Polk County in northwestern Minnesota, northwestern Clearwater County in northwestern Minnesota, until 9:15 p.m. At 8:11 p.m., a severe thunderstorm was located over Mentor, or 26 miles south of Thief River Falls, moving east at 30 miles per hour. Hazard, 60 miles per hour wind gusts and quarter-size hail. Source, radar indicated. Impact, hail damage to vehicles is expected. Expect wind damage to roofs, siding, and trees. Locations impacted include Fauston, Red Lake Falls, Bagley, Fertile, McIntosh, Clearbrook, and Erskine. For your protection, move to an interior room on the lowest floor of a building.
9: Gate that quick pass rush coming in. Just let him go through.
0: Vandermeer drops again on first down. Flag flies outside. Out route caught by Berg. He was down immediately there with a knee down. But there was a flag out pretty quick. So this might be procedural or somebody jumping. up front here, something along those lines. And again, any time the flag has been out tonight, your heart just kind of drops on Bemidji's side, because with one exception, all the flags have been against the Jacks tonight, 6-1 to this point. We'll check the marker here. Officials all kind of getting together to talk about it after that one. Good grab by Berg there, coming back to haul that one in. Was marked down at the 48. They actually had him losing 2 yards out of that, but his knee was down. And it's an Elk River penalty! An Elk River penalty! Illegal substitution on the Elks. So the Jacks are going to get a first down out of this with 5 yards tacked on the end of the Berg gain. And they're up to, well, they're going to mark it at the 43, so I think was that tacked on there? Actually, with the way Berg came back to that, that would have, I think it was just the penalty there. It was not actually the play that got the yardage. So I think that was ultimately a 10-yard pickup there in the end. First down, though, regardless for Bemidji. Vandermeer drops back, fires over the middle, incomplete. A step or two in front of Jack Zellman on a seed over the middle on what was post route that was being run there by Zellman, but Vandermeer couldn't get the timing down with him.
9: Yeah, you think these are the types of plays that Coach Hendricks, you know, wants to mix in more. We didn't see that much in that first half, and now here in this second half, and especially in this quarter, now it's time to start trying these things and put some on tape and get some experience out there.
0: That seems to be some of the idea. This is the chance to test those things out. By the way, I believe the Berg completion will stand. That's going to stand up as a 7-yard gain. Second down, Vandermeer steps up away from the rush, now shakes right, gets wrapped up and crumpled down at the 40-yard line of the Elks, as he had a lot to do there to gain just 3 yards. Much like on the screen, taking the rush of Elk River and using it against them, but Vandermeer started going sideways, and that took him from really being able to get a lot of forward momentum there to keep going forward. And now it's 3rd and 7 facing the Lumberjacks. Vandermeer will bring a man in motion from the far side. That's Lundeen on 3rd down. They go back to the ground. Brower tripped up across the 35. He's down to the 34-yard line. Good shoestring tackle that was made there in the secondary by Cody Berklich. Was able to wrap him up. So it's a 6-yard gain, 4th and 1 now for the Jacks. 2:43 remaining as they trail 44-20. Trying to put one more good drive together here. 4th down, Vandermeer to the ground. Halverson sleds off the right. It looked like he had it initially, but then got plugged up right as he got to the line to gain at the 33. It's going to be tight, but they say 1st down pretty definitively there. The officials, Elk sideline, was trying to make a case that they made the stop. It looked like Halverson had it and then kind of gave it up for a moment there.
9: Yeah. You know, and Halverson's been running good here today as well. And so, you know, that can be a good 1-2 punch with Fonthep and Halverson. And it takes some
0: Brower
9: pressure
0: out of the backfield as well.
9: Brower, yeah. It takes some pressure, you know, off of Vandermeer. And certainly you don't want to have to rely on him too much. You know, certainly the risk of injury that comes along with it. But it's a different type of offense breaks it up.
0: Too wide either way on 1st down. Vandermeer with the snap and a good pocket. Steps up through some rush. Fires down the sideline off the hands of Lundeen. It was dropped. It was a bit of a leading throw from Vandermeer, but Lundeen had come free with a lot of downfield coverage there from the Elks dropping back. That one was off the hands, though, incomplete.
9: And that's almost unfair for a linebacker. Caleb Healy's in coverage there, and he has to choose, does he stay on the receiver or does he come up to get Vandermeer, because there's nothing in between them. So as he takes that step up, Vandermeer's like, oh, okay, and then just throws it over his head to Lundeen.
0: Yeah, he did a marvelous job stepping up and then dumping that off there. Vandermeer just had to be hauled in. 3 wide to the left, 1 to the right, and Halverson in the backfield. Vandermeer rolling left on 2nd down. Scans, fires toward the sideline, caught. Leaping grab made down to about the 32-yard line on a leaping catch. Jack Zellman was up for it, and he hauled it in again. They'll mark him out at the 22-yard line. That is an 11-yard gain and another 1st down. And it'll stop the clock with 1:58 left.
9: I stayed watching the backfield there. I wanted to see Garrett Halverson, and he did a great job just holding his block that allows Vandermeer to drift back over that near side and have enough time to get off a throw cleanly. And so good job by your running back there.
0: Vandermeer's finding a rhythm here in the passing game. 10 of 14 now for the night for 104. Trying to finish this drive off, down by 24. 1st down, they go back to the ground. Halverson, right side, shakes away from the initial tackler, and he's able to get to the 19-yard line. He made a nice juke to be able to jump away there from Fisher, who was trying to bring him down. That's going to bring up a 2nd and 7 after 3 more yards for Garrett Halverson. 1:40 to play now. Jacks trailing 44-20, but looking for a good drive to finish the night. Back to the ground on 2nd down. Halverson spins off a tackle in the backfield, keeps charging forward. He's all the way to the 10-yard line, moves the chains with a 1st down run. 12 yards there on that pickup when it looked like he was going to lose yardage. Instead, it's a 1st down pickup.
9: I got 11 first downs here in the second half for the Lumberjacks. This is another double-digit drive now as we've eclipsed 10 plays here for Bemidji. You know, outside of that first quarter when they were kind of bottled up, they've been able to have some success on offense and move the chains. So that's really great to see.
0: Now trying to finish it. Too wide to the left. Hack is split out furthest. Berg to the right, split out furthest there. Lundin in the slot on the right. 1st and goal from the 10. Vandermeer fires near side. Complete to Zellman. He's inside the 5. We'll see where they mark him here. They'll mark him at the 5-yard line with the stop there, but there is a flag out on the play as well, and it's in the backfield in the area where Vandermeer was throwing there, and he is up and hurting after that. He's wincing a bit, doubling over a couple of times, and now gingerly jogging to the sideline, and that's roughing the passer against Elk River. So Vandermeer that time was hit late. First personal foul against the Elks in this game, and it's only half the distance, so it's to the 2.5.
9: And I'm not sure it's hit late so much as it is, keeping the hit on after the play is over. And we kind of talked about that earlier, Joel. That

0: wide either way. Nyhusmoen and Norgaard the blockers. Nyhusmoen in motion on first and goal from the 2.5. Halvorsen stumbling ahead, keeps moving forward. He's down just shy of the goal line inside the 1 yard line. 22 seconds left. Jacks have one timeout left here.
1: Listen, for your wide receiver, that's a tough handoff to get off, Joel, because the snap came up just a little bit high, and it's a quick handoff that he had to get.
0: They got to go here, and now they're going to use that timeout, the Lumberjacks, and they're going to spend it with 11.3 left. And that'll be their last time out here with second and goal from the 1. Back to you, TJ.
1: Yeah, I was just saying, for Josh Arell, you know, coming in for quarterback, that's a tough handoff to make just because of how that ball comes in on the snap. But being able to get it down and into the breadbasket where that needs to be for your running back, you know, in a good exchange, because that type of play exposes you to danger. And so he did a good job of executing that. And that, you know, whether you say it's a backup quarterback or a wide receiver, listen, it's a tough play for everybody.
0: Lumberjacks looking for a consolation touchdown here to wrap things up. Trailing 44-20 with 11.3 left, now out of timeouts. And we'll see. It's going to be Vandermeer, it looks like, who's heading back out there at quarterback. He's walking back out, so not really in any hurry here after the hits that he has taken tonight in different stretches. Let's see what Mitch Hendricks has in mind to dial up here. Berg will be split out to the right, Zellman to the left. And they're going to go with the heavy set package in the backfield here with Nyhusmoen and Norgaard. And the back is Garrett Halvorsen. Vandermeer in the pistol. Second and goal from the 1. Nyhusmoen in motion. Vandermeer snap, draw, right side. Halvorsen plugged up, tries a second effort. He's going to be stopped short, and that's going to be the ball game. There's not going to be enough time. That will be the final play. And Bemidji starts its season with a defeat on the road in Elk River. Another solid drive here in the second half, but another drive without points. And that will bring it to an end. 44-20, the final on the Miller & Associates scoreboard, as the two-time reigning champions of Section 7-5A, the Elk River Elks, get out of the gates with a win against a Bemidji team that, in spite of being under a first-year head coach in Kyle McMartin, has big, big aspirations for this season. But they have a lot of things to clean up after this opener to start the season on the road. They will stay on the road next week. The big local matchup with Grand Rapids ahead of them. But there is a lot for the Jacks to reflect on. Good moments, but they were in spurts, and they were not nearly long enough. And a reminder, your mistakes will be punished against the very best. We're going to hear from the head coach coming up here in Lumberjack Live postgame. Stats, highlights, all ahead, as well as the Papa Murphy's players of the game. The final in week 1 from Elk River. Elk River 44, Bemidji 20. 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
2: Jack White post game back from Elk River High School. 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And the Jacks start with a defeat on the road against perennial power Elk River, losing 44-20. Joel Hoover back with you on the Buns, Sports Radio 104.5 and the Lumberjack Radio Network channel on YouTube. TJ Melcher is on the field. We are going to hear from head coach Kyle McMartin coming up momentarily here in post game. To reflect on this one, his first game as head coach of the Lumberjack varsity, and he's down on the field now with TJ, and we're going to, again, get his thoughts here shortly to talk about this one as the Jacks have a lot to reflect on, a lot to look back at from this game and to try to get cleaned up moving forward here, coming off of a loss to, again, a perennial power, but a team that Bemidji is trying to be in the same class as far as competitiveness and trying to be there toward the end of the season. So TJ is now down on the field with Kyle McMartin.
3: All right, back here with the head coach, Kyle McMartin. First game here tonight on the road. Kind of a tough game, but how did you see it?
4: You know, we knew that we were going to be in the first game process, and we've been talking about to our kids that this is a process and not at the end of the season. We saw some really good things out of our kids. We're actually quite excited to look at this film. This crew of kids didn't get a scrimmage this year, so we didn't get to see ourselves against another big team. This is the first big team that we've played against. So we got to dial in our fundamentals. We got to make sure that we play assignment sharp football. We can't keep shooting ourselves in the foot with penalties and things like that put us out of position, especially against a team like Elk River where all they got to do is get 3.5 yards. So we weren't entirely disappointed, but we know that there are definitely things that we are going to bring to the table next week that we now are very aware of.
5: Yeah, what are some of those things that you liked that you saw?
4: Yeah, you know, we had some goals about being able to have 6 big 20-yard plays. You know, I think we saw 3 or maybe 4 of those, and then we had others that were really close by like 1 or 2 blocks, or we had a holding penalty or something else. So like, we're within some of these goals. Defensively, we had talked a little bit about the kids put the attention on trying to keep them to 20 points or less. And we now know what it takes to do that against a pretty tough offensive line, and just the general intensity of a varsity football game. So I think that there's potential there, and we've talked about that being a dreaded word, but it's there. And if the kids make adjustments, which we've also been talking about, we'll continue to improve.
5: What'd you think of Vandermeer?
4: You know, for the first game, I've been pretty impressed by his mental toughness this year. As a senior, he has big goals for himself and for this team and for this season. And so it was really good to see him compete all the way to the end. All the way to the end, even when he was hurt there on the field, he came off the field, but it was reluctant and he tried to stay on. I mean, the kid's a competitor, and we've liked what we've seen around him, how he reacts to his teammates and lifts them up. So
5: just one of the things that you talked about him in the pregame show, you talked about his calmness and decision making, and kind of saw that out of him, especially in some of his scrambles. You know, he's not running around with his head cut off, but yeah, just calm.
4: Yeah, I think what we want to be able to do for Owen, like, people forget, because he's been playing varsity football for 3 years, he is definitely a stud for us, but at the same time, he's only run this offense for 6 weeks. So we're really trying to make sure that we put some guardrails on him, help him make the best decisions that we can, so that we're not wasting his God-given talent. So but we've been really happy with some of the things we saw. Because of the mistakes he made, we can correct those and make improvements.
5: Another guy you got to see on the field again tonight was Fonthep. What'd you think of him?
4: Yeah, you know, Logan's been a nice big bruiser back for us. We're rotating in so many personnel groups that Fonthep had a few carries. You know, we had Garrett Halverson in there as well, and Brennan Brower. We've become pretty situational with how we use him, and he's been on defense laying some pretty good hits on people. And he brings an intensity to our defense and a little bit to our offense in certain situations that our team responds to. So it's been good to see some of those guys take the field again in a competitive situation.
5: Hey, let's turn around and look at the other side of the field defensively. Elk River's a tough team to stop. You've come up with a couple of stops with them, though. Were you satisfied with the effort?
4: Yeah, I think...
3: They're tough.
4: I think there's a couple of different things. Number one of our senior captains, Logan Karen, is a D tackle for us and a defensive end, and he would have made a huge difference in this game. And we had some guys step up and do the best that they possibly could in this scenario. Like, we had a D tackle who was a sophomore playing against one of the best O-lines in the state. So we were doing things sometimes that we were like, absolutely, we're moving in the right direction. Yeah. And then sometimes it doesn't take much. Last year against these guys, I think we had a few different busts that went for 60 yards. We only had one of those tonight, and it was first game of the season. So we do things, as long as we kept things simple, our entire defense was able to swarm to the ball. So I was pretty happy about that. We do have to be able to have a mentality, though, where we have to hold people for less than 3 yards a carry. Yeah. And we started to kind of figure that out towards the end of the game, which was good to see.
5: All right. I'm not going to take all your time here tonight, but looking forward to next week. You know, Rogers, what's going to be some of your goals next week?
4: Yeah.
5: Not Rogers, but Grand Rapids.
4: There you go. I think for us, what I just told the guys back here is we're going to try to play more Simon Sharp football. We got to get the ball in a better position on the field. So it's going to be a huge role next week. We have to make sure that we're not backed up on the 10-yard line and putting our offense on the 10-yard line and putting our defense on the 10-yard line. I mean, like, those were things that happened tonight that could have been game-changing had we had a better field position on either direction. So we're going to work on whatever that looks like on film and move forward.
5: Yeah, that was kind of one of our takeaways, some of the mistakes, whether it was turnovers, penalties in a big spot, or that field position game was the biggest difference for him.
4: Yeah, absolutely.
5: All right, hey, appreciate your time. Not quite the output that you wanted, but you guys got to see some tape, and good luck to you for next week.
4: Yep, thank you very much.
5: All right, head coach Kyle McMartin joining us here on the field. Joel, we'll send it back up to you.
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2: This is Lumberjack Live postgame back from Elk River. Lots of students and parents and friends and fans of the Elk River players out there on the field right now taking this one in after a season-opening victory for the Elks, defeating Bemidji 44-20 tonight. Joel Hoover back with you. TJ Melcher is back here in the booth as we continue here on 104.5. and streaming on YouTube. But the look at the final numbers, and the final numbers will by no means tell the story of this game tonight, because Bemidji ultimately outgained Elk River this evening offensively. 356 yards of offense tonight for the Jacks. They went for 247 on the ground. Owen Vandermeer showcased what this passing game could be, a slice of what it could be, although I'm sure he and his new offensive coordinator, Mitch Hendricks, and the entire Lumberjack offense wanted more out of it, though. 11 for 15 passing, 109 yards, and an interception tonight for Vandermeer through the air. His leading receiver in terms of receptions was Jack Zellman. 3 catches for 22 yards tonight for him. Two receptions for 28 yards for Jude Nyhusmoam was leading number yardage-wise. Lawson Berg, Evan Lundin, they each had two grabs. Garrett Halverson had two catches out of the backfield as well. On the ground, it was by committee as well, but Zellman was the leading rusher and is going to earn one of our Papa Murphy's Player of the Game awards for tonight. Four carries, 78 yards, two touchdowns on the ground tonight for Jack Zellman. Vandermeer had 13 carries for 48 yards. He had a touchdown. Brower had 10 for 45, but also had a fumble on the second play from scrimmage. Garrett Halverson, 10 carries for 57 yards. And it was the return of Logan Fonthep. Talked about that he was on both sides of the ball tonight. It was mentioned there by Kyle McMartin. When he was on offense, 5 carries for 19 yards in the backfield for the Jacks. But they had the game's only 2 turnovers tonight. And Elk River made them pay on those takeaways. And the field position, that was talked about there by Kyle McMartin. And he nailed it, TJ. I mean, field position was everything tonight. Whether it was special teams issues or penalties or running into problems with the turnovers, field position was in Elk River's favor all throughout the night on both sides of the ball, and it showed in this being a 24-point win, despite the fact that the Elks only had 286 yards themselves.
9: Yeah, you look at the 2 turnovers. The interception gave Elk River the ball on the Bemidji 12, and then the fumble gave Elk River the ball... I guess I didn't write. Oh, on the 16th. You know, it totally flips the field. You know, it gives them a super short field for it. And then 2 mistakes on the kickoffs, one for a penalty on the kick return, and then the other one on the muffed pickup, you know, made them start very deep in their own territory. And to their credit, they put together long drives to get out. But unfortunately, on both of those drives, they didn't come away with points. You know, and that's the biggest difference maker. You know, they had some of those mistakes that happened, but they just really dug a hole for you. And Elk River is too good to overcome mistakes like that.
2: Elk River only threw 3 passes tonight. 2 of them were for touchdowns, and all 3 of those passes were in the first half by starting quarterback Jackson Davis. 3 for 3 for 67 yards and 2 scores. But they were spreading it out, not just with who ran the ball, but also with who was that quarterback. A.J. Skoquist got a spell there, and they also even got their third stringer in there, Josh Langmaid, for some time at the quarterback position, too. Carson Kleffman did damage on the ground and receiving-wise. 2 catches for 42 yards. They were both touchdowns. He ran 7 times for 49 yards. Braden Becker had a frustrating night going until a 60-yard touchdown gallop at the very end, the big chunk play that the Elks were not getting on the ground this year. But Becker finally did. He finishes as the Elks' leading rusher by far. They ran for 219 yards as a team, but 60 of them came on that big run that happened right there. And the Jacks front did a solid job of making it tough for Elk River tonight, but it just wasn't enough when they were getting put in some really tough spots at times and just not able to stop them enough early in the game.
9: But listen, I mean, here's what I heard from the head coach after the game, and it was a lot of positivity. And just looking back, you know, and it's not to dismiss what happened out there and some of the things that led to the loss, but certainly looking at some of the things to focus on. You know, in particular, new coaching staff. You got a team that, as he mentioned, hasn't even had the ability to scrimmage against another team as of yet. And so that's a lot to overcome. It was a tough first quarter for him, you know, coming out of the gates there. But boy, you know, I was really impressed with that Bemidji offense in the second, third, and fourth quarter. And certainly when you look at the numbers, they're there. Did they do enough to win? Yeah, maybe. You know, but just Elk River, you know, took advantage of some of the spots that they were given. And, you know, it just made it for a tough night for the Lumberjacks.
2: Yeah, it did indeed, and it started out tough falling into that 16-0 hole. The Jacks, though, they got things turned around then, got back within a score with the touchdown drive that they put together, and that started after a fourth down stop that the Lumberjacks had, and that's where our other Papa Murphy's player of the game is going to come from. I thought Jude Nyhusmoam was terrific tonight on both sides of the ball. Big hits blocking on defense, and then doing blocking work on offense, hauling in catches as well. Great all-around game from him. So he's going to pick up our other player of the game honor.
9: I think it's a perfect one. Sometimes you get some of those unsung heroes, you know, and certainly he was one of them tonight.
2: So we'll get into the highlights here, and we'll pick things up in the third quarter with the Lumberjacks getting the ball to start the second half, but marked back by a penalty. They got out of the shadow of the goalposts, were starting to put a drive together, and then Vandermeer was picked off, and it was a big return from David Balasidia after the interception to set the Elks up with a short field. Caleb Healy then finished off that short drive with his second touchdown of the night as the Elks were suddenly expanding that lead that much more. Kind of resetting the backfield. Davis under center now. Again, he's got the contingent set up behind. First and goal. They run it to the left. It looks like it's Healy who got it again. He is through and in for the touchdown. Just pile driving his way in there behind the blockers. It looked like it was Caleb Healy, and it was. He goes in for a second time in the game, 3 yards out, as he followed the blocks running left. Big push again by the Elks, powering their way in, and they have their largest lead of this game here, paying off the interception return from Balasidia and the short field as they've got themselves a 3-score lead and will again go for two. There were long drives for the Lumberjacks in the second half, but long drives that didn't result in points, unfortunately. They turned the ball over on downs in the fourth quarter. But then on their next drive, the Lumberjacks got another chance, and this time, even after another 10-yard penalty marked them back on first and 20, an option pitch turned into a second touchdown of the night for Jack Zellman. And they've got the slot man Zellman in motion from that side on first down. Back to the ground. Option. Pitch right, Vandermeer. Zellman got a block. Zellman darts through inside the 10. 5, touchdown, Lumberjacks. Jack Zellman, quicker than quick. A bolt of lightning down the far side of the field. 29 yards. Running the option with Vandermeer, who took it about 2-3 yards, tossed it off. Zellman did the rest, and then Zellman is in the end zone for a second time tonight. The final touchdown of the night, though, would come from the Elks. After it looked like they were going to punt it away on 4th and 2, they called a timeout. They thought differently about it. They went for it on 4th down, converted, and then they got their fullback free on that straightaway give up the middle for the first time all night, and it turned into a 60-yard touchdown run for Braden Becker. 4:40 remaining now in this game, 38-20 Elk River. Elks keep the ball. First down, Langmaid gives it up the middle, and his man is through. Becker is through for the first time all night, breaks into the secondary all alone, and has the touchdown for Elk River. 60 yards up the middle. It was bottled up for a moment, but that's the play that over and over gashed the Lumberjacks last season. And Braden Becker, who had not been able to get anything going to this point in the game tonight, breaks off a 60-yard touchdown run to add some gloss on top of this one for Elk River. I did mention, though, that was an area that I thought was a positive tonight, TJ, was the way that the front dealt with those gives up the middle, especially compared to last year, making it tougher. I thought they handled the run game solidly tonight. It was by no means perfect, and they still got hit from time to time. And just, it's hard to contain an offense like this that can pick up yardage pieces at a time, but they had their solid moments tonight, the defense. It's just for them, much like the offense, it's can you put it together more consistently? Can you get negative plays out of it?
9: And unfortunately, you know, Elk River did put the ball on the ground once, but they got it back after that. And they just didn't make any mistakes, really. You know, and that was the biggest difference maker between the two. Coach McMartin talked about it after the game as well, that the defense, that, you know, he was happy with where they contained them and not giving up those big chunk plays except for that last one at the end.
2: Well, that is going to finish it for week one here in Elk River. Thank you very much to Rick Allen for producing and engineering, holding things down in studio. Don't forget, coming up tomorrow night, it's After the Game with Ryan Phelps. 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Our next broadcast for Bemidji football will be a week from tomorrow, and it will be at Noble Hall Field in Grand Rapids. The Highway 2 rivalry resumes again as Bemidji visits Grand Rapids this year, and we will have coverage beginning at 6 next Friday night right here on 104.5 and streaming on YouTube. 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That is the new home for streaming of Bemidji High School sports through the Lumberjack Radio Network. Once again, the final tonight, Elk River 44, Bemidji 20. Until next time, we say goodnight. And indeed, the reminder has been given out. You have to learn, and you have to learn quick when a new season gets started. And if you want to be where you hope to be at the very end, and especially against teams of this caliber, the learning has to happen fast. Go Jacks.
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13: And we are talking about the news that broke earlier this hour. Pete Thamel down there in Baton Rouge, where Ian Fitzsimmons is, by the way, because despite all the injunctions and objections and sustains and overruled, all those different court words, among all that, there is a college football game that's happening in Baton Rouge this weekend.
14: There
13: should
14: is?
13: Should be a lot of fun. You tell me. You tell me if that's happening. You're the one down there.
14: Hey, I know the Clydesdales are here.
13: Okay, that's
14: I got the map of their
13: sign.
14: Route. I'm going to have to go check that out on Saturday, by the way. You know, I mean, it's like a coronation for, you know, King Kiffin coming to LSU. It's absolutely remarkable. The buzz already here is immense. All of ESPN is descending upon the Red Stick, and this will be the governor of Louisiana, folks, is going to be joining College Game Day on Saturday. The politics have not invaded our great little world of college athletics. They have taken over. I mean,
13: correct.
14: Tony Petitti told us earlier, Big Ten commissioner, we're waiting, you know, we'll see what, you know, Congress has when they come back in session in a few weeks. I'm like, what about Congress, federal lawsuits, state lawsuits, which the players won today against the
13: yes.
14: SEC, against everyone in Daquan Harris and, you know, Daquan Wright, Xavion Harris, and every other athlete, Cole Hudson at you know, Texas and across the country. This was a big ruling today in Baton Rouge, but it wasn't just about LSU. That's one thing I think a lot of people don't understand. But also, Gabe, did you think anything else was going to happen from a judge in Baton Rouge?
13: Nope. Which is why the SEC already knew earlier today, while all of this was going on and Greg Sankey was about to take the stand, their lawsuit finally was filed, kicked through on a federal level.
14: There you go.
13: Which just brings, again, more and more layers to this story as it continues. But we want to hear from you. 888-SAY-ESPN, 888-729-3776. Isaac in California, you're up next. You're on Amber and Ian on ESPN Radio.
14: Go
13: Isaac?
14: Go Golden Bears?
15: Hello? Hello?
13: Hey, Isaac.
14: Is it me you're looking for? Isaac, that was funny. Hello,
13: okay.
14: Lionel Richie. Isaac, you're gone. Jack in Texas. Jack, you're on ESPN Radio. Go ahead, Jack.
15: I would say that how different is NFL coaching versus college coaching? Whatever, coaches go up and down all the time. So does ruling him ineligible versus eligible make that big of a difference?
13: I mean, I think there is some difference just because of the level of access that you have as a professional. Like, going through camp, that's all you're doing. Right, that's all you're doing 24 hours a day is you're thinking about football.
14: You're limited in college to a certain amount of time that coaches can spend with you.
13: Correct. But I also don't think that spending 4 or 5 weeks in an NFL camp is going to make that big of a difference where it's going to be drastically changing these players who are trying to come back to the college game.
14: Agreed.
13: Let's go to Bob in Texas. Bob, you're on ESPN Radio.
16: Hello, Gabe and Ian. Ian Fitzsimmons, I'm a huge fan of yours. I know you live just up the road in Dallas,
14: Did you egg my house for saying Texas A&M will fall out of the top 10 and maybe be not make the college football playoff?
16: I don't care about Texas A&M.
14: Okay, good, Bob. Appreciate you, dog.
16: So, slightly misinformed about Cole Hudson. So, Cole Hudson stayed enrolled in school.
14: He did.
16: He's enrolled in the McCombs Business School here. He did not declare for the draft, and he was not drafted, and he went to a rookie mini camp and was given a ham sandwich and $20. And yes, he was part of that class of 22 that was part of that got the extra year. It's a little different situation than Darth Vader in Baton Rouge. It's just my opinion. So that's the information that I'm hearing. So I don't know what you got, Ian, but I love you. And Amber, I wish Amber was here because her legal knowledge would just help us immensely. And my last thing, have you ever seen a grown man naked?
14: That's from Lincoln Riley in an interview last week. Where we don't have time to get into it, but it was hilarious for the head coach at USC.
13: Wait, so he was quoting Lincoln Riley, who was quoting Airplane?
14: No, so it's a long story,
13: okay,
14: man.
13: All right.
14: Yeah. So it involved Kelly LeBrock, Weird Science, the movie Airplane, and so Lincoln told me when we were in the break, he says, well, I've seen Airplane. I mean, I've never seen Weird Science, but I've seen Airplane. And it's a hilarious movie. So my last question to him was, you ever seen a grown man naked? And he started crying and laughing. He goes, these are the reasons. These kind of questions are why I keep coming on this show. Like, hard-hitting stuff here.
13: Getting to the answers that people want to hear.
14: Bob, you're a prince, brother. And, man, if you live near me, we got to get together, brother, because God dang, that's awesome. He is technically right. Cole Hudson was not in fall camp, meaning training camp with the Cowboys, right? He was in OTAs and whatnot. So he is technically correct on that, but still was in an NFL camp.
13: 888-SAY-ESPN, 888-729-3776. Daryl in Arkansas. Daryl, you're up next on ESPN Radio.
17: Hey, how's it going, guys?
14: Doing well. You ever seen a grown man naked, Daryl?
17: I plead the fifth.
14: Have you been in a locker room before? I mean, come on, man.
13: Plead the fifth.
14: Hunting lodge?
17: Unfortunately, I have.
14: Okay, yeah. You've been in a locker room, dude. I mean, it's a given. I mean, come on, man. Go ahead. What do you got, Daryl? Go ahead.
17: Hey, no, I was calling earlier about your guys' comment about Kiffin going to the leadership committee at LSU to see whether or not to let these guys in. That's like going to Congress and saying, hey, let these other guys come in, because as long as my vote's safe, I don't really care.
13: I mean, it's very possible that Lane was going through the motions, but and just, you know, hoping that his players would agree with him, and obviously that's what we heard, you know, from the player himself, that he didn't care, and the leadership committee wanted those players on the team. But Lane could have just not even talked to anybody and just said, hey, this is what we're doing. So at least going to your leadership council and having those conversations, is it a big thing? No, but it is, I think, worth noting in the whole Lane Kiffin LSU side.
14: All right, put a bow on this bad boy. One, you think all these guys are suiting up? I do. Well, why go through all of this and not put them out there? Unless you're really worried about that federal lawsuit.
13: I just don't think. I think LSU, what ultimately they'll do is they'll put these guys on the roster, they'll play, and at the end of the day, if they end up losing and make them ineligible, I don't think the SEC is going to drop the hammer on LSU. I think if the SEC ultimately wins their lawsuit and these guys are there, I think they'll make nice with each other, we'll drop them off the roster, and we can go on from there.
14: 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Just talking ball. 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
18: 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It's Q Myers from Game Night here on ESPN Radio. Another day, another courtroom. We'll react to the news of the SEC filing a lawsuit against LSU and Lane Kiffin. 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
5: I'm meteorologist Mace Michaels. A severe thunderstorm watch continues into this evening. Mostly cloudy this afternoon with scattered showers and thunderstorms. Some storms could be severe with strong wind gusts, very heavy rainfall, and large hail. A high in the low 80s. Lakes, great food, and friendly faces. It's all in Worthington, Minnesota, and it's worth a look. Currently at 64 degrees.
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8: Carolina's football team, the school said this on Thursday, Lombardi had been on paid leave in the wake of an internal investigation into a human resources complaint filed by former UNC front office employees. ESPN's Pete Thamel reported in late July. The university said Thursday that it will continue its ongoing investigation and will consider all appropriate corrective actions responsive to the information it learns. UNC gave Lombardi a salary of $1.5 million annually, making him the highest paid GM among public university when he was hired. Now, there is action on the field. Currently, Georgia Tech is leading Colorado 10-7 at the half, and earlier in the evening, UMass defeated Rutgers 37-21. For more scores analysis, check out ESPN.com and the all-new ESPN app. Coming up, game night with the professor, Andre Snellings, and me, Q Myers, here on ESPN Radio.
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1: AP News, I'm Ben Thomas. In Massachusetts, the jury remains deadlocked in the murder trial of Lindsey Clancy.
2: The evidence must convince you of the defendant's guilt to a reasonable and moral certainty.
1: Judge William Sullivan speaking to that jury after the foreperson sent him a note saying one member would not follow the court's instructions about reasonable doubt.
2: And with that, I'm going to ask you to resume your deliberations.
1: Later, the judge sent the jury home for the evening. They're determining whether Clancy is criminally responsible for killing her three children. Oil and gasoline prices have spiked this week amid renewed strikes in the Iran war. But briefing reporters at the White House today, Vice President J.D. Vance said U.S. forces are escorting tankers through the Strait of Hormuz daily. And
3: I wouldn't call it a war. Right now, there is no active shooting. I recognize there have been places where this has flared up. Major combat operations lasted for about 6 weeks.
1: A Louisiana judge has issued a preliminary injunction against the NCAA in an eligibility case. The ruling clears the way for LSU to list former NFL players on its roster. And Mike Kempen reports Gloria Steinem has died at the age of 92.
4: She was a celebrated author and activist and became a potent voice of the women's movement. In 1971, Steinem talked about equality of the sexes.
5: Sex and race, because they are easy, visible differences, have been the primary ways of organizing human beings into superior and inferior groups and into the cheap labor on which this system still depends.
4: Steinem began her career as a journalist and credits a meeting she covered in 1969 where women spoke boldly about abortion rights as changing her career path. In 1972, she co-founded Ms. Magazine. In 2013, she was awarded the Presidential Medal of Freedom by President Barack Obama. I'm Mike Hempen.
1: This is AP News.
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9: And playing former NFL players, the lawsuit names LSU Board of Supervisors, LSU President, AD, and even head coach Lane Kiffin as defendants was filed while SEC Commissioner Greg Sankey and others testified during a separate injunction hearing in the state court in Baton Rouge, Louisiana. And that's not to be outdone by Michael Lombardi, a top aide to coach Bill Belichick. He resigned as the general manager of North Carolina's football team. The school said that on Thursday, Lombardi had been on paid leave in the wake of an internal investigation into a human resources complaint filed by a former UNC front office employee. ESPN's Pete Thamel reported that in late July. The university said Thursday it will continue its ongoing investigation and will consider all appropriate corrective action responsive to the information it learns. For more scores and analysis, check out ESPN.com and the all-new ESPN app. Coming up, more Game Night with Andre Snellings, the professor, and me, Hugh Myers, here on ESPN Radio.
10: Coming up on the Friday edition of Unsportsmanlike with Evan Cohen, Chris Canty, and me, Michelle Smallman. 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
9: You know, I've heard the song Party All the Time. It's now Court Cases All the Time. It's Game Night here on ESPN Radio, the all-new ESPN app. SiriusXM Channel 80 and TuneIn were presented by Progressive Insurance alongside Andre Snellings. I'm Q Myers. I think I've said the word and the name court more times in the last couple weeks than I ever want to say in my lifetime. But that is where we're at. And we'll get an update on what was going on in court in Baton Rouge earlier today as we bring in our good friend Wilson Alexander on 3, National College Sports Reporter. And Wilson, thanks so much for your time. I wish we were talking about action on the field, but we're talking about in the courtroom. So you were there. What was the atmosphere like down in Baton Rouge as court was happening, as lawsuits were flying?
11: It was a theatrical scene in that Baton Rouge courtroom at times today. You had some attorneys who were performative at times, who were really pressed. Attorney Tony Clayton, who represented the players in this case, was really trying to take it to Greg Sankey, the commissioner of the SEC, quite a few times. It was a long day. It was a 9-hour day in the courtroom as this decision was made, and ultimately the judge decided to grant this injunction, potentially paving the way for LSU to sign Daquan Wright and Xavier Harris, and maybe even Blake Cotton, a former Utah cornerback who was briefly with the Denver Broncos. And a seismic and big decision that has to be made now by LSU tomorrow, because if it does add them, then the attorney for the players, Ryan Downton, said that if the LSU were to later remove them, he would hold LSU in contempt of court and bring them back to the courtroom as well.
12: Well, dang. Okay. So
9: plot twist.
12: Right. I mean, so based, especially including that last part about potentially being in contempt themselves, how confident are you that LSU, now that they're at this point, is going to go ahead and add Daquan Wright and Xavier Harris at the very least to the roster?
11: Well, according to Daquan Wright and Xavier Harris, they expect to be added to the roster tomorrow. Now, I don't know that that is necessarily finalized and determined. There are certainly some differing opinions around the LSU administration and even some of the prominent political figures in Baton Rouge, all the way up to Governor Jeff Landry, of course, because it's LSU and you can't split politics and LSU sports, about whether or not to follow through with this because of the threat of sanctions, the federal lawsuit that the SEC filed today against LSU and Lane Kiffin that looms over this decision tomorrow, whether or not to follow through. But these players leaving the courtroom today, they said that they expect to be rostered. Daquan Wright went as far as saying that he would most definitely play Saturday against Clemson. Xavier Harris is coming off a foot injury, so he wouldn't be available until the Ole Miss game, most likely, he said. And so, but at least in the players' minds coming into this, they think that they will be on the team. That's certainly not decided just yet. LSU is going to have to work through this tonight and into tomorrow.
9: On 3, National College Sports Reporter Wilson Alexander is with us here on Game Night on ESPN Radio and the all-new ESPN app. So I guess the layup-type question, are these players really actually worth it? Like, do they make that much of a difference on a team of LSU that's already really talented?
11: That's been a big debate all week, and I don't want to take a definitive stance on it because I think it just depends on it's a matter of opinion. You know, beauty is in the eye of the beholder, and LSU certainly thinks that they – can upgrade this roster. I mean, in the case of Daquan Wright, he would give you a valuable tight end to complement Tre'Davious Green. Tre'Davious Green, who missed some time last season with an injury, you don't want him. I think LSU might perceive its tight end depth as being fairly shallow behind Tre'Davious Green. Now you bring in a guy who was really successful at Ole Miss last year, be able to do some different things with them. They think that that would be helpful. Xavier Harris at defensive tackle, that would be a big boost for them. A guy who played as much as he did last year, in particular at Ole Miss. They have a lot of young talent at defensive tackle. They don't have a lot of proven experience at defensive tackle. And Xavier Harris would help in that regard, certainly. Junior Tulihalamaka, the edge rusher from Notre Dame, he would be depth at the defensive end position, be able to give you, you know, some snaps here and there. So would it help? Certainly. Is it worth the risk? That's the decision that has to be made over the next, not even 24 hours at this point, because LSU probably needs to decide by about 6:30 tomorrow.
12: Well, I mean, based on what you just said, no matter what, Lane Kiffin's getting sued by somebody, right? Like either the SEC or the players, somebody is suing him. So with that in mind, how much more pressure is it on Lane Kiffin to win immediately at LSU after all of this?
11: Oh, gosh. I mean, there's been pressure on Lane Kiffin to win immediately since they hired him. I mean, even when they put together their $40-plus million roster, there were certain LSU stakeholders who were of the mind that LSU needed to win right away because of the investment that was made in the team. There's some who still feel that way, that at this point now, anything less than making the college football playoff and maybe even winning a college football playoff game is unacceptable. Now, that's not everybody holds that opinion, but I think most people hold the opinion that they at least need to make the college football playoff. And so there's certainly considerable pressure already. This has ratcheted that up for sure, because LSU is, and even, you know, the attorney general in Louisiana have taken measures to try to help follow through with the addition of these players and all that has come with that. LSU wants to see some return on the investment, both now in the money and the time devoted to Lane Kiffin's first team here.
9: Wilson Alexander on Three, National College Sports Reporters, with us here on Game Night on ESPN Radio. Myself and Dre were saying earlier that it almost feels like LSU has gone through so much trouble. They're just like dug in. So when you say Daquan and Xavier expect to be added to the roster, it feels like it's got to be the inevitable, because LSU's gone this far. Why would they turn back now?
11: You know, there's certainly a reason to be made for that. But until today, you had the specter of a federal lawsuit from the SEC. I think anybody knew that was a possibility, that because we've seen that playbook, you know, in the Big 12 to prevent Texas Tech from signing Britton and Sorsby. Worked out very well for the Big 12 in that regard. But they weren't actually dealing with that lawsuit. It had not been filed and wasn't known to them until today. And so that has to change the calculus, or has to at least affect the calculus in some way as LSU figures out what to do here. But they have taken this so far that there's certainly going to be some who I imagine will think, why back out now?
12: Okay. So I know that apparently right now college football is all about what's going on in the courtroom. But LSU actually has a game on Saturday night against Clemson. So if we think about what they might put out on the field, what are your expectations for that game?
11: So if I could, real quick, to return to the courtroom for just a moment, I want to specify something about the potential for LSU to get sued by the players. What happened tonight was that because I just want to make sure that people really understand it, the judge enjoined LSU as well as the SEC and the NCAA from taking any, quote, prohibitive action that negatively affects these players. And so that would mean not following through with signing these players and rostering them. Now that is probably be up for some debate amongst lawyers, because they are not rostered yet. If LSU rosters those players, then the attorney that's representing them said, if he rosters them and then later tries to cut them, then the attorney said they would hold LSU in contempt of court and bring them back to the courtroom. Okay, hopefully we can leave the courtroom for a moment. And yes, this team on Saturday night, I mean, it's been completely overshadowed this week by the fact that there was this hearing on Thursday, 2 days before the game. But, yeah, LSU's got a massive season opener, and this is a team that has a lot of questions because there's just so many new players and new staff, but also a team that on paper has quite a bit of talent, and we'll get a first chance to see what that looks like, and particularly get a first chance to see exactly what Sam Leavitt could bring to this team.
9: Yeah, it's gonna be something when we actually get to see LSU in action, whether they have Daquan Wright or Xavier Harris or not. I'm assuming that they're going to, but that's a risky assumption based off what we've been hearing and what we've been seeing the last handful of weeks. Well, Wilson, we'll close out with this. Assuming that these guys do get added to the roster, what do you think the reception will be like for them when they travel and go game to game? How do you think other fans, especially in the SEC, start reacting to them?
11: There was a hilarious moment in the courtroom today when one of the attorneys representing the SEC is an Ole Miss graduate. He was came up to cross-examine Xavier Harris and Daquan Wright because both of them testified. And he thanked them for what they did for Ole Miss last season to help Ole Miss reach the college football playoff semifinals. I didn't expect that to take place when the defense is thanking somebody in the, one of the plaintiffs. Is that going to be reflective of the what the reception that they get on the road? Probably not. It's certainly not at Ole Miss in week three if they are indeed playing in that game. I can't imagine that they would be given a very warm welcome back to Oxford. But then the rest of the season, they'll probably get some heckling too, if I had to guess.
13: Oh, yeah. It's got to be. It's got to be. Well, here we go. This is where we're at, and this is where we're going to be. And it seems like we're going to be here for a while. Wilson, really good stuff, my man. Thanks so much for giving us some time this evening here on Game Night.
11: Yeah, thanks for having me. You guys have a good one.
13: All right, you do the same. Wilson Alexander, On3, National College Sports Reporter, here with us on Game Night on ESPN Radio on the ESPN app. And Dre, man, I just need the action on the field, man. Yeah. I just need the action on the field. I don't need as many courtrooms as we've had and we've heard about. But unfortunately, we're about to hear about more as far as I'm concerned. I just have that feeling this ain't going away no time soon. He's Andre Snellings. I'm Q Myers. It's Game Night here on ESPN Radio. So what did Daquan Wright have to say after today's hearing? That's next on Game Night on ESPN Radio on the all-new ESPN app.
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11: Before the courts, we'll take it to the field. I'm Q Myers. A couple games that were in action in college football earlier. Colorado. They survived. They were losing to Georgia Tech in the final minute of the game. They go down.
12: The National Weather Service in Duluth, Minnesota has issued a severe thunderstorm warning for southeastern Itasca County, northern Aitkin County in east central Minnesota, northeastern Cass County, southwestern St. Louis County in northeastern Minnesota, until 12:30 a.m. At 11:28 p.m., severe thunderstorms were located along a line extending from 6 miles south of Inger to nearby river to 6 miles southeast of Leech Lake, moving east at 40 miles per hour. Hazard, 60 miles per hour wind gusts and quarter-size hail. Source, radar indicated. Impact, hail damage to vehicles is expected. Expect wind damage to roofs, siding, and trees. Severe thunderstorms will be near Deer River, Zeppel, Ball Club, Days High Landing, and Schoolcraft State Park around 11:35 p.m. Ream around 11:40 p.m. Cohasset around 11:45 p.m. Other locations in the path of these severe thunderstorms include Grand Rapids, Pokagama Dam, Pokagama Lake, Coleraine, Hill City, Taconite, Gunn, Swatara, and Warba. 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

0: scoots in right behind him. First to third goes Bateman on a two-run double by Nathan Lucas. And the Blue Jays lead it 3-1 in the fifth.
1: 590 The Fan. Toronto would make it a four-run fifth to jump out in front and did not look back. Cleveland got two back in the bottom half of the inning, but the Blue Jays take this one 6-3. They move a half game back of the Guardians for that third AL wildcard spot. Brett Bateman, 3-for-5 with a run, his 10th multi-hit game in his first 22 career games, leads the Blue Jays in hits with 30. The Guardians, they've lost three of their last five since a seven-game win streak. Red Sox-Orioles, first game in a four-game series for these two. Both teams got on the board in the first. We enter the sixth. Baltimore's up 3-1.
2: Once again, Rutschman pitch.
3: Swing and a drive. They did it again. It's cranked to right. Oh, Charm City is Adley's home. Another bomb, and the Red Sox are within a run at 3-2.
1: WEEI 93.7, eighth former number one overall pick to hit a home run in his first game versus the team that drafted him two innings later in the eighth.
4: 2-1.
3: Driven high into right field. This is carrying back to the track. It is at the wall and is gone! Nick Sogard leaves Camden and it is 5-3 Red Sox.
1: In the ninth.
4: All right, here's Roman, and he swings and drives one high and deep into left field. It's at the track. It's at the wall. It's gone! Opposite field homer for Roman, who reigns a little bit in Baltimore, too. Insurance, and it's 6-3 Red Sox.
1: And Boston would grab the win 6-5. Elsewhere, the Athletics defeated the Mariners 7-4, and we head back to the courtroom in Louisiana when SportsCenter All Night continues. It's ESPN Radio.
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0: teams leads the Blue Jays in hits with 30. The Guardians, they've lost three of their last five since a seven-game win streak. Red Sox Orioles, first game in a four-game series for these two. Both teams got on the board in the first. We enter the sixth. Baltimore's up 3-1.
1: Once again, Rutschman pitch.
2: Swing and a drive. He did it again. It's cranked to right. Oh, Charm City is Adley's home. Another bomb, and the Red Sox are within a run at 3-2.
0: WEEI 93.7, eighth former number one overall pick to hit a home run in his first game versus the team that drafted him two innings later in the eighth.
1: 2-1.
2: Driven high into right field. This is carrying back to the track. It is at the wall and is gone! Nick Sogard leaves Camden and it is 5-3 Red Sox.
0: In the ninth.
1: All right, here's Roman, and he swings and drives one high and deep into left field. It's at the track. It's at the wall. It's gone! Opposite field homer for Roman, who reigns a little bit in Baltimore, too. Insurance, and it's 6-3 Red Sox.
0: And Boston would grab the win 6-5. Elsewhere, the Athletics defeated the Mariners 7-4, and we head back to the courtroom in Louisiana when SportsCenter All Night continues. It's ESPN Radio.
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2: Driven high into right field. This is carrying back to the track. It is at the wall and is gone! Nick Sogard leaves Camden and it is 5-3 Red Sox.
0: In the ninth.
2: All right, here's Roman, and he swings and drives one high and deep into left field. It's at the track. It's at the wall. It's gone! Opposite field homer for Roman, who reigns a little bit in Baltimore, too. Insurance, and it's 6-3 Red Sox.
0: And Boston would grab the win 6-5. Elsewhere, the Athletics defeated the Mariners 7-4, and we head back to the courtroom in Louisiana when SportsCenter All Night continues. 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

0: in 6-5. Elsewhere, the Athletics defeated the Mariners 7-4, and we head back to the courtroom in Louisiana when SportsCenter All Night continues. 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
1: Hey, this is Rich Eisen. 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
16: And I am glad you are here.
17: 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I was like, in the Southwest, they talk about summer like it's an ex-lover they never want to see again.
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19: You ever notice the further north you go, the more obsessed people are with summer? Like, in February, I was in Bangor, Maine, and everyone was talking about summer. Everyone I met, they're like, you gotta come back during summer. You gotta come back. Which is a strange way to greet someone. Hi, how are you? Come back later. And it was everyone. You gotta come back during summer. You gotta... Yeah, but I'm here now. Just make sure you come back. I didn't want to come the first time. But I love how northern cities sell summer. They're like, summer here is unbelievable.

It's perfect. For 1/12 of the year, it's ideal. Otherwise, it's a tundra filled with alcoholism and depression. But for those 13 odd days, it's worth it.

0: It's Friday, September 4th, 2026. This is the Power Trip Morning Show. I'm Corey. That's Chris. That's Paul. That's Zachary. Parrish here any second. He's bringing you guys food. Why not, right?
1: Just a big Diet Coke.
0: Yeah, let's
1: just
0: eat.
1: I just need some DC.
0: Large there he is. Coffee, see, look, man. Right on cue. There he is.
1: Damn right.
0: Lurking
1: Eddie.
0: Behind you. Oh, hi, Mark.
1: Oh,
2: hi, Mark.
1: Anyway.
2: How's this?
0: Right on cue.
1: You, brother.
0: Very excited. Yeah, Chris, you just mentioned it, but yeah, semifinal number three of the Initials Invitational at 8:15. Chris Hockey versus Meat Sauce, Paul Lambert versus Glenn Schmitz versus Belinda Jensen.
1: You know, Bell. I've only known a few Glens in my life. They've all been real smart.
2: Yeah, that Glenn's real smart.
0: That's a great point. How many Glens do I know? Not many. And you, of course, mean personally, right?
1: Yeah, yeah.
0: Not just publicly.
1: Yeah, no, yeah, right,
0: not
1: right,
0: just,
1: right.
0: You know, not I don't like know Glenn Frey.
1: No, no, not like the greatest actor, the guy who plays Chad Powers.
0: Glenn Powell.
2: Oh, thank yeah.
3: Glenn Mason guy.
0: Glenn Mason.
1: Glenn Mason, very smart. Glenn
3: great
1: Hoshauer.
3: Guy. Great guy.
1: Kid I went to high school with who is a Marine and fought for our country, was the smartest kid in my class, which was easy to be.
0: Yeah, low bar, but still, it's
1: still.
0: Best
1: yeah,
0: of the
1: yeah.
0: lousiest of the
1: that's
0: best.
1: Right, that's right, man. Somebody had to be the top.
0: Right.
1: Who else? Glenn Sheen?
0: Sure. Love yeah. his mansion.
2: Yeah. Well said.
0: Sauce, you do one. Glenn
2: Danzig?
0: Nailed it.
1: What about Glenn? You know what? Now I think about Glenn Finfin.
0: No. Oh, for sure.
1: Not great.
2: Yeah.
1: Like
3: Glenn Close?
0: Sure.
1: Ah, there you go. He's a good
0: dude. I guess I know two.
1: Who's that?
0: Glenn Gary.
1: And?
0: Glenn Ross.
1: Yeah.
3: Good
1: well,
3: there
1: dudes.
3: You go.
1: Good lady dudes.
0: Yeah, good lady dudes.
2: Good lady
0: yeah.
2: dudes.
0: Calm
2: yeah.
0: down, Tommy.
1: Tommy can't calm down. Are you kidding?
0: I know, man.
1: Yeah, two punt return touchdowns?
0: And good teams win.
2: Yeah.
0: Great teams cover.
1: Uh-huh.
0: They covered the 42.5.
1: I'm
0: and,
1: still confused who won that bet.
0: And Sauce's 45.5. So Sauce lost. Because,
1: Sauce lost.
0: Yeah, because the Gophers covered. They won by 52 points.
3: Oof.
0: And yeah. Tommy's already scooping that gopher money.
1: What happens when you don't believe in your ghosts?
2: Oh, I still don't believe, but
0: they won by 52, and Sauce was tweeting about
2: oh man
0: PJ's decisions. They won by 52.
1: What did you want him to do?
2: I mean, no, I was just mad. I was just mad because I lost the bet. I truly don't really care.
1: Yeah.
0: I think you care.
2: I don't really care.
0: 7 hours ago, you tweeted running up the score on a horrible opponent. Neat.
1: Oh, come on.
3: Isn't that kind
2: I
3: of college
2: happy
3: football,
2: for
3: though?
1: And they
2: I was
1: weren't
2: happy
1: trying
2: for
1: to. They couldn't help it.
2: That team's hideous.
0: Yep. Yeah. 9 hours ago, you tweeted, Eastern Illinois is awful.
2: Awful. That's a horrible
1: when
2: football
1: when we were up by
2: team.
1: 21 points, I started feeling bad for them.
2: Yeah. I mean,
1: you know what I mean? I can't help myself.
2: I even said to Kelly right on the first offensive play, and this is, I'm not ripping the Gophers, so Gopher fans, relax. The difference in size on the because I have no point in it, on their offensive line and then the Eastern Illinois defensive line, massive.
0: 10 hours ago, you tweeted a gif of Stanley Hudson from The Office rolling his eyes, along with a caption that said, a third and long run.
1: Where's your problem?
2: I got to get a little action in on it.
0: Then right after that, 10 hours ago, you tweeted early timeouts and third down runs.
2: Hey. That was about it. I quieted down after. Well,
0: so wait a minute. So if they are running on third and long,
2: yeah,
0: they're probably not being super aggressive, correct?
1: Right.
2: They
1: but
2: always then, run on third. And
0: but
2: long.
0: Then later you said, "Oh, running up the score on a horrible opponent." So do you want them to run out the clock and just run the ball on third and long, or do you want them to win by 90?
1: Answer the question.
2: I'm just mad that I lost
0: it
2: the bet.
0: It seems like you're playing both sides of the aisle here.
2: You are correct. If I had them by 59. Go ahead.
0: You'd be happy.
2: Yeah, of course. I'm just mad I lost the bet. I'm
1: it's
2: not mad
1: okay,
2: at them.
1: It's okay, Mr. Poopy Pants.
0: So, should they have run up the score against a, quote, horrible
2: sure, yeah.
0: opponent?
2: Yeah. Yeah. I mean, look what happened with UMass yesterday and Rutgers.
0: Yeah.
1: I know. Rutgers paid them to come beat them.
2: And they beat the bejesus out of
0: well,
2: them.
0: Well, they won by 16, but they were 29.5
2: yeah.
0: point
2: oh.
0: underdogs,
2: yeah.
0: and they won.
2: No, I'm just mad that I lost. I don't
1: honestly,
2: care.
1: Honestly, did you guys see this? Fargo just...
2: he died.
1: He texted, UMass received $1.55 million to go beat Rutgers.
2: Yeah, how about that?
1: Shiano.
2: Yeah, it might be over for that
1: guy. Yeah, but who wants the job?
2: Nobody.
1: Right.
0: Well, see, that's what happens when you lose Ethan Kelly McManus.
1: That's right? What happens.
0: Well, can't beat UMass.
1: That's what happens.
2: Did he make the 53 of the Washington?
0: I think he's quarterback 3 for the Commanders.
1: Okay, yeah.
0: Pretty sure.
2: Good for
0: Somebody
2: him.
0: Somebody can fact check that, but I think he is.
2: Yeah. No, they pummeled that football team. The two kick return or punt return touchdowns, sweet. That's how you lose a bet, though, when you got like 45 and a half. Those kind of scores, yeah. But hey, who cares? Good for them.
3: I was wondering, you know, because all the talk was they were so bad, yet they're 1-0. Like, who did they beat?
0: They beat Murray State.
2: Yeah, they beat somebody hideous, more hideous.
1: Oh.
2: Yeah. They beat a rock bottom.
0: Who's your squad got this weekend?
3: I think Iowa State, actually.
1: They do. It's Iowa State.
3: Yeah.
1: That's next weekend.
0: Yeah.
1: But yeah.
0: You got Husky gear on, but now your new squad is Iowa.
3: Well, football team.
0: How about Pear Bear walking around the fair on Tuesday night and Hawkeyes fans yelling, go Hawkeyes to him because he was covered in yellow and black top to bottom.
3: The Hawkeyes fans are passionate, I'll tell you that.
2: Yeah.
0: Look at you. You're changing.
1: You are.
0: I don't even know who you are anymore.
1: Yeah. How the hell are you, Parrish?
3: I'm doing great, buddy. How are you?
1: You know, I'm pretty good. Can you tell us quickly what it was like to be at a birthday party in which Ryan Tedder, of course, One Republic's Ryan Tedder, who's written almost every song you've heard on the radio for the last 3 years, or 10 years, I should say, and Imagine Dragons were the bands that played the birthday party you were at last week.
3: Yeah. Yeah, the fireworks display at the end wasn't too bad either,
1: as you saw.
0: Yeah, thanks for the invite, by the way.
3: Yeah, you know what?
1: I don't think he was allowed.
2: I don't think he was allowed to tell anybody.
3: It was nice to be the plus one. Nikki works at the bar down in Wayzata, and B-A-R-R-E.
2: It's a workout facility.
3: Yeah, workout facility.
2: Not the Muni.
3: I held that, kept that place in business for a long time.
2: She did it
3: 10 years ago with Paula, her boss, owner, and everything. Her husband, who's done very well in finance, the Warfords, very well. He threw the party for her 40th. That was Imagine Dragons and John Mayer. Who started, and now it was Ryan Tedder, and I was absolutely blown away with Ryan Tedder. First of all, Imagine Dragons puts on a great show. They put on a really, really fun
1: show. Even on a makeshift stage in somebody's backyard.
3: Yeah. Oh, yeah.
0: How many people are we talking here at this party?
3: A few, 300 maybe.
1: See, this is unbelievable.
3: Yeah.
1: I happened to be watching that fireworks display from the other side of the lake, and I've never seen a city throw a fireworks display like that. I'm not kidding you when I say this. It was the longest, biggest fireworks display I've ever seen.
3: Yeah, it was legit.
1: Wow, dude.
3: It was legit.
0: Man, that's incredible. Can we break this down for a second? Think about what you just said. Somebody has 300 friends.
2: Yeah.
3: Sounds exhausting, doesn't it, Corey?
2: Well, 150 and 150 plus one.
1: Out of the 300.
0: Even 150.
1: Yeah. Out of the 300 of them, how many of them were Corey Cove?
3: Zero.
1: No, I mean, how many of them were doing... That's true, too. How many of them were doing this? Hey, great. Thanks for inviting me. What a son of a bitch.
0: Unbelievable.
1: Can you believe the waste of money this guy?
3: No, it was more like, man, this guy, to have this kind of money to throw this kind of party. But yeah.
1: Oh, my gosh. I know.
3: Ryan Tedder. My favorite part was after the Imagine Dragons, 10 years ago, it was a little different for me. I turned to Nikki. I'm like, oh, it's nice that they added fireworks this year. And she looked at me. She was like, there were fireworks.
1: See? That's a big improvement, brother.
3: Absolutely. No, they're really, really nice couple, really nice family. And yeah, the Ryan Tedder blew my mind. I mean, he was,
0: how many songs did he play?
3: That's a great question. I'm not the best at counting.
0: But I mean, is it 5 or 15?
3: He played for an hour and a half.
0: No kidding.
3: It was a storytellers, right? Mm-hmm. So I was absolutely blown away when the songs that he wrote more than the One Republic. I wasn't sure if I knew a whole lot of One Republic. I knew every song that they played.
1: Of course you did,
3: man. Sure. 100%. And, my favorite story was, when he was talking about Adele and going to help out Adele with her album. And he had heard the Someone Like You coming off that album. And he was just right away. He's like, well, I can't outdo that song with a ballad. So he kind of wanted to do something a little bit different and something with tempo. The first day that Adele came in to start recording and go over the song, she was really upset that her boyfriend, who was a big time football player over there, there was rumors that he was, sleeping around, that he got caught with some younger woman or anything. And she just kept, kind of saying rumor has it over and over and over. And so he was thinking like, well, I know you don't want to sing today, but I'm thinking about kind of a tempo song for you. And, the name of it, Rumor Has It. And she's like, I like that. I like that. And so he's like, well, let's, you know, just go home today. I'll get to work on it. And he wrote that song that day. And the next day she came in and recorded Rumor Has It. And that's how the song happened.
1: I know a little bit about this because I heard a great podcast with him one time. Did he tell the part about how, I think that was her first attempt at singing it.
3: Yeah.
1: And second of all, he wrote the bridge. If you listen to that song, you know the song well, all of you. The bridge is off tempo and there's no music behind it. And then it comes back in, it goes out. He wrote it specifically so hard that nobody would be able to recreate it so that he would get the production credit and the writing credit on the song.
3: Yeah, he's
0: greedy bastard.
3: Like, genius.
1: Brilliant. Well, brilliant, man.
3: And he wrote, Beyonce called him up and said, well, I'm in love with Jay-Z. I need a song, you know, explaining that. So he wrote Halo.
0: Which is her best song.
2: Yeah, right? That song.
0: It's hands down her best song.
3: He worked with U2. I think he did Beautiful Day, that album. He did the album where we all got forced.
1: Yeah.
3: That one that just downloaded on all of our iPhones.
0: Well, we'll let that one slide.
1: Yeah. Which worked out well for him, by the way, I'm going to guess.
3: Yes, very well for him. But yeah,
0: that story's very similar to 1992. Teddy Riley was like sitting around the production studio and he was like, he just kept saying, all I want to do is zoom, a zoom, zoom, zoom, and a boom, boom.
3: Yeah, similar.
0: He just wouldn't stop saying it. And somebody was like, that's the song. Yeah. This is rump shit. Is.
2: Yeah.
1: You know who wrote that with him?
0: Who?
1: Dolly Parton.
0: 100%. That's why she is an American treasure.
2: Yeah. I didn't know that.
1: Yeah, she wrote that song.
0: Wow. What's the price tag on an hour and a half of Ryan Tedder to do a storyteller's?
1: I'm a guess.
0: At a private party.
1: Yeah, I'm a guess $1 million, $1.5 million.
3: It was amazing.
1: Yeah. And for Imagine Dragons, since they headlined it and they brought all the production.
3: Oh, yeah.
1: Probably $3 million.
3: Oh, yeah. All of it.
0: Hmm.
1: Can you imagine?
0: I don't think I can afford yet to throw a 50th birthday party for myself.
1: Let me tell you something, brother.
0: Can I make enough money in the next 4 years?
1: You can get the Chris Hockey Band for good.
2: Yeah. You could get Meat Sauce and the Wailers for maybe $10,000. Raising Cane's.
0: If I cater it with Cane's, will the Wailers play?
2: Yeah, you just have to fly in Phil D'Agony from Seattle.
0: There's nobody else that can play. Is that bass? What does he play?
2: He's the lead
0: drummer.
2: Guitar.
0: He's the lead. Color. There's nobody else in town that can play guitar, so I don't have to fly in Phil D'Agony.
1: You don't want a cheap version.
2: Thank you, Hogs.
1: Of the Wailers.
2: Yeah. We have to get Carl.
0: That's a good point. I only turned 50 once. It's either Phil D'Agony or not, right?
1: Yeah, that's
0: all
1: right.
0: In or all out.
2: Yeah.
1: Yeah. You want to hear the crowd react when you say, ladies and gentlemen, on guitar, Phil D.
2: Yep. Mm-hmm. And then Smitty Hume on drums and Carl Friedrich on bass guitar.
0: And of course, if I'm looking out into the crowd and there's Parrish, I'm going to go, get out of here. You didn't invite me to Ryan Tedder and Imagine Dragons. Get lost, you bastard.
3: I just liked it. My favorite part is I'm the plus one there. So I don't know anybody or most people there. I know a couple of guys. I remember a couple of guys.
1: See, look at you.
3: From 10 years ago. So I mean, I just kind of wandered around and enjoyed the party and the amazing food. Didn't quite enjoy the amazing wine like last time, but that's a good thing.
1: That's a real good thing. That's cool. Like,
2: What if that party was these unbelievable bands and then just a couple of Costco sandwich platters they just threw out on a table.
0: Hey man, you got a budget, you got to stick to it.
2: That's right,
0: man.
2: Good point, yeah.
3: D'Amico's was pretty good.
2: Yeah, D'Amico's was great.
0: If you have one band and then a, quote, singer, songwriter, and producer, right? Ryan Tedder does it all.
3: Yep.
0: So you get the band and like a songwriter, a prolific songwriter. I guess for me then, I'd have to have 311.
3: Yeah.
0: And then I got to get Fred Durst.
2: Yeah. Good point.
0: Right?
1: You can't afford
0: it's got to be 311 and Durst.
3: Yeah.
1: You can't afford
3: little Fred Durst.
0: Not yet.
2: Or the Chris Hockey Man and the Wailers for free.
1: We're not taking the stage with you guys.
2: Oh, no. You guys would go on way after us because we'd open at like noon. The people would be setting up the party when we play.
0: Yeah, you guys would be like the staff in Caddyshack.
2: Oh, yeah. Yeah, yeah.
0: You'd have a 30-minute window, and we're going to ask you all to leave.
1: I'm a sucker for you. Did he play?
3: Yeah.
1: I'm a sucker for you.
3: Yep.
1: Did he play, you said Halo. Did he play Counting Stars?
3: Yes.
0: Did he stop and stare?
3: Yes.
1: Did he do Apologize?
3: Yes.
1: Lordy, lordy.
0: Did he do Ace of Spades? Because if not, Meat Sauce and the Wailers are going to do that at my 50th.
2: You know what?
3: He saved Ace of Spades for Ace. Yeah.
1: Did he do Waiting and Watching and Wondering Why?
2: Yeah.
0: No. How many Rise songs did he play?
3: You know, I was hoping so. We kind of threw out the request, but he just knew it was done so well by you guys, he didn't want to touch it.
1: That's what he always says.
3: Yeah.
1: And I respect him.
3: Yeah.
0: All right.
1: I don't like him, but gosh, I respect him.
2: Brilliant. My God, you're
0: crazy. Sauce, who's playing your 50th?
2: I don't know yet.
0: Because you can't have Dave because you hate their fans.
2: I got a few texts yesterday.
0: I'm sure you did.
2: God, you're an a-hole. I'm not really well liked these days.
1: Why does your dad text you like that?
3: Yeah, that is brutal.
2: Well, he
0: just
2: stole
0: block your dad's number.
2: And yeah, I mean, I'm in that group, though.
0: For sure.
2: I'm not.
0: No, it was self-deprecating. Yeah.
1: They kicked you out of that group, brah.
2: Yeah, probably.
0: Yeah, you're cooked.
1: Come on, brah.
0: You're cooked, brah.
2: Yeah, brah.
1: Brah? Yeah, he wrote, already gone for Kelly Clarkson.
2: I would rise at my 50th.
3: Yeah.
1: Yeah, well. You better get it to cost you a pretty penny and some.
2: I mean, that's 6 years from now. Who knows? Jesus, who knows how many of the members will be alive?
1: I don't know how many are.
0: Hey, in terms of just singing ability, where do we put Kelly Clarkson in terms of American singers?
1: She's great.
2: She's
0: a top tenor in terms of just pure talent. Not her. I'm not talking about her songs. Just singing talent alone.
1: She sings everything.
2: Yeah, she's good.
1: That's the thing about her show, which is crazy.
0: Yeah, she doesn't miss a note.
1: Every freaking cover she does, you're like, well, that was damn better than the original.
2: Yes, correct.
0: She's really good.
2: Yeah, she's great.
1: Did you ever hear her do Waiting and Watching and Wondering Why?
2: She did that?
1: Son of a bitch.
0: What'd you get paid for that? Did you get residuals?
1: Not a dime. She sued me for it.
2: Wow. She sued you?
1: Yeah, she said it's a terrible song. Who wrote these lyrics? You've ruined my career. They ended her television show because of it.
2: Wow.
0: Dude, yeah, she's so good. The helicopter sound effect to start the song is just her doing mouth guitar, and you can't tell the difference.
1: You thought so, but it was actually Michael Winslow.
0: Are you serious?
1: Yeah.
0: Wow. Oh, I thought that was Kelly Clarkson.
1: No,
0: that was Clarkson and Winslow?
1: Yep, it was.
0: They should tour.
1: They also have a law firm, too. That'd be a law firm, is what I was.
2: A law firm?
0: You said a lawn. I'm like, cool. Yeah. What are they? How often do they mow it? If you're outside mowing your lawn and you're looking up at your roof and you're like, my God, there's my weekend.
2: Yeah.
0: I'm going to be up there all weekend cleaning out my gutters and whatnot.
2: Yeah, go to gutterhelmetmn.com. 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
0: Thanks for the honesty.
2: Yeah, man, I appreciate it.
0: Do you feel confident that you will be in the finals by the end of today?
2: Yeah, I think I can. Yeah.
1: I think you will, too.
2: I think I can play well enough. Yeah,
1: I was up till morning, and I saw the look in your eye, and I thought, I'm in trouble today.
2: Yeah, well. Yeah,
0: you're feeling it.
3: You got the eye of the tiger. Yeah.
2: You had part of my dad's clothing still on, so I don't know what you were up to last night.
1: Yeah, it was wrapped around my head.
0: All right, $123,500 up for grabs with the St. Paul Federal Credit Union initials jackpot. Let's have somebody win it. We all want it to go off. We want it to end. Not end, I guess. We want it to start over.
1: Yeah.
0: Let's start over and build it again. But that's at 8:15, but also Chris Hockey, Meat Sauce, Belinda Jensen, and the Rube, Glenn Schmidt. One of them will square off against Rick Fields and Greg Swedberg in the finals for the title of the 2026 Initials Invitational. We're almost done. This Friday and next week, and then we're done. Then we're back to normal. Pear Bear, and you're back in the mix, buddy.
3: It's about time.
1: See? I know. I missed you.
0: I'm going to invite you on a weekly basis. It's not hard.
2: Hell yeah.
0: And you're not even a plus one. I'm just going to invite you.
3: Oh, you're the best, Corey.
0: Thanks, buddy. 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
1: You hanging in there, Zecco?
0: Yizzer.
1: Good.
0: Yeah.
1: Your mama doing okay?
0: Yeah.
1: That's tough,
0: it's
1: man.
0: It's been a tough, yeah, tough couple of days.
1: Hard to lose your puppy,
2: yeah,
1: man.
2: Sorry, Zach.
3: Yeah, sorry, buddy.
2: Yeah, it sucks.
0: I found out my brother was on at the Gopher football game yesterday as well, via him being on the scoreboard.
1: Are you serious?
0: I was like, oh.
1: Look at that. Man.
0: So you guys are close?
3: Great communication close. In the family. Yeah.
1: That's all right. You know.
0: Yeah, whatever. Out. You know. You weren't his plus one. Hey, what a difference a day makes. Remember a day or so ago, we're like, hey, what's up with Wheel of Fortune guy? Like, you know, did he get a little mouthy? Did he yell at a flight attendant? Like, you know, what's the big deal? He got in trouble on a flight. Did you see the update?
1: I meant to read it, but I did not. What did he do?
0: Why don't we see a live reaction? Why don't you Google quickly the update? Because we just heard he had an incident on a plane, and that Wheel of Fortune has like scrubbed him from the rest of the season, and he's suspended. And I'm like, Jesus, what did he do? Did he grab a flight attendant's rear end or something?
1: Did he check her oil as she walked by?
0: Did he say something inappropriate? What happened? Right. And he apparently was wearing a Wheel of Fortune jacket at the time.
2: Did he not say it's okay? We're on the same team.
0: Well, I would argue a lot of those are much better.
2: Yes.
0: Than what's being currently reported.
1: She could see his laptop during the flight, but she saw disturbing messages and images in a chat room that appeared to involve. Oh my.
0: Yep. Whoopsies.
1: You just never can tell, can you?
0: Nope.
2: Nope.
0: You know what kind of psychopath does that in general, right? Let's just stop there. Full stop. If you're, by the way, we're talking about underage people here, is the allegation. Yep. If you're doing that in general, you're a psycho.
2: Psycho.
0: He's doing it on a plane. He's in a chat room on a plane and just going, nobody's going to look over my shoulder.
2: Yep.
0: What if they do, you dummy? I mean, I'm glad they did.
2: Yeah.
0: Right? Lock him up and throw away the key. Yeah.
2: His friends will find
0: it. Where are you going to throw the key? His friends will find it. Even if you
2: put it on the side, scale it. How far are you going to get it? 10, 15 feet tops. Great bit.
0: Lock him up and throw away the key.
2: He's out walking the streets.
0: I wish those excuse me everybody guys were on that flight.
2: Yeah.
0: Just so they could have stand up. Yeah. Excuse me, everybody.
2: Yeah.
0: Well, there goes Wheel of Fortune guy.
1: Damn.
0: I know. He's done.
2: Yeah.
0: Good.
2: It's over. Correct. Good.
1: Damn.
0: Allegedly.
2: Damn. Allegedly. Well said, Corliss.
1: Said he was just investigating some things that he'd been told about.
0: Yep. His attorney says he was there by mistake. You know how you accidentally stumble across a pedophilia website or chat room
1: there for an hour,
0: right? And you're asking questions and talking to people. You know, we all accidentally stumble into those once in a while, right?
3: Who hasn't been there?
2: Yeah.
0: What a logical response from the attorney.
2: Didn't we do a story once where the guy said his cat walked over his computer and that caused him to be on one?
0: Yeah. We also did a story once about a guy who walks his cat.
2: Yeah.
1: Yeah, that's not quite the same.
2: Yeah, not quite the same. Different alley, Corliss.
0: Still psychotic.
2: Yeah.
0: Much different way. A lot less evil. It's actually pretty nice, right? Get the cat outside. A little fresh air for the cat, you know? I don't know if the cat loves the leash, but a lot of people that get leashed don't like it, right?
2: You have
0: to have a safe word.
2: I know a few people like to be leashed, right, Hogsteady?
0: Yeah, but you have to have a safe word. In case it gets dicey.
1: Yeah.
0: Like buttermilk or
1: and
0: something.
1: We messed that up, by the way, he and his dad and I.
0: Mm-hmm.
1: Because our safe word is hit me harder.
2: Oh, my.
1: And so I get confused.
2: Your safe word is
0: Papa. It almost always is some kind of a breakfast food, just so it's clear that you're changing topics.
1: Then we changed it to I'm almost there. Oh, and I never can. I'm like, what are you saying? Safe words.
2: You guys are great together.
1: Thanks. That's sweet of you. You always say that.
2: Yeah.
1: It's weird, too, because the picture I send you, I'm surprised that's your reaction. Yeah. You guys want some leftovers?
2: The what?
0: Oh, wait, so you don't want to keep talking about Jim Thornton's message boards?
1: Jim,
4: the leftovers.
0: I didn't know that guy's name until
1: I didn't either.
0: 48 hours.
1: I never thought about the person. You know what I mean?
3: No,
0: right.
1: This is an update we didn't get to yesterday. I'm sure you've heard by now, but just in case you're wondering, Lionel Richie is out of the hospital. Mm. And after all the people dying lately, I was like, well, I guess he went and he ain't never coming back, but he's out, which is good. He's back home in Los Angeles, 77 years old, and apparently doing great. So we knew he had a problem when he was here in town, and then he was on stage a couple days ago again, went straight to the hospital, and that looked like it wasn't going well, but he looks like he's all right for now. So there's number one. Do you guys know what squishy toys are?
0: Oh, my gosh. Are you kidding me? I have a 12-year-old.
1: Never heard of them?
2: No, I do not know.
0: That's Neato hunting is maybe the most popular
1: Isn't
0: thing
1: that
0: for that
1: Jim
0: age
1: Thornton
0: group.
1: Was doing?
0: No, that was PETO.
2: Oh.
1: Oh, okay.
0: No,
1: oh,
0: Neato hunting or squishy hunting or dumpling hunting, they all freaking love it. It's just
2: dumplings whale.
0: They trade them. They
3: it
0: is
1: it's
0: gigantic.
1: A well, you should know about this there, Saucy. You got a little one.
2: Yeah, he's too busy watching Toy Story and pointing at his grandpa last night and saying Bubba. And the table sobbed.
1: Oh.
0: Maybe that should be the new safe word.
1: Yeah.
2: Bubba?
0: Sure.
1: Good question.
2: Hockey calls him Grandpa.
1: Kirkwood Mall in Bismarck, North Dakota saw a line of fans out the door as a new shipment arrived this week of those toys. They cost a few dollars. Fans are lining up to find their favorite ones and make trades online. Some stores are limiting the number of squishies can purchase at a time. Some shoppers have formed local groups to help people figure out where they can find them and track them down. I don't even know what they look like. Look at me.
0: A whole bunch of different shapes.
1: Yeah. Yeah. I put squishy in. Am I going to get?
0: No.
1: Okay.
0: No.
2: And it's N-E-E-D-O-H. I didn't know that. I thought it was like neat dough.
3: Nikki's had to stand in lines to get the right ones for Gianna when they came out. I do not remember which ones.
0: Yeah, then some of the classic Neatos look like ice cubes. There's another squishy that's super popular that looks like a stick of butter.
3: Yeah.
1: Oh, is that what that is?
0: Yeah.
2: Oh, yeah.
1: Okay.
0: You've seen that?
1: I've seen that in displays.
0: At Patina?
2: Gummy bear?
1: A patina, sure.
2: Yeah, sure.
1: I almost bought one. I thought it was a real squish of butter. I was like, son of a bitch.
0: Obviously, as an adult, I would prefer that, right? Mm-hmm. Who doesn't love a giant stick of butter?
2: Yeah,
0: let's go.
2: Absolutely.
1: Yeah.
0: Put it on bagels.
1: But you never can tell.
0: Toast and whatnot.
1: What people are going to care about.
0: I know.
2: Oh, yeah.
0: I have no idea, and I've never asked Harper about this, but I want this has to be a social influencer origin story, right? Where did this start? Yeah. Like, how did it take off? Because who cares? It's just some squishy thing. I'm sure it's just like we had the, what the hell was that called? Fidget spinner?
2: Yeah.
3: Yeah. Oh,
0: right?
3: Yeah.
0: What was that whole genre called again?
1: Looked for a list of things that went crazy like this.
0: But yeah. What the hell are those things called?
1: Once, is it a pog?
2: Pogs were an...
1: A fidget spinner?
0: No,
3: once
0: but like...
3: Once Pet Rock came out, I think anything was fair game.
1: Right. Well, coping mechanism for children with ADHD and anxiety.
0: Yeah, but what the hell is that thing called? Like, where you? Oh, how do I not know this phrase? Hang on.
1: Anyway, we also had silly bands, pops. We had Squishmallows. We had Beanie Babies, of course.
2: Oh, yeah.
3: Oh, yeah.
1: Furby. Tamagotchis. Hatchimals. I don't know about that.
3: We had a couple of those. Yeah,
2: like a Furby bit?
3: It was an egg. I don't know if you knew what was going to come out of
1: it or
3: not.
1: That's right.
3: Our kids got into that for a little while.
0: Oh, maybe this is why I'm stumbling. Maybe they are just called fidget toys. Like, literally things just, again, to keep people either distracted or lower anxiety. It's just something to fidget with.
3: Yeah, I've seen a lot of those.
0: How did I say fidget spinner and not come up with fidget toys?
3: A lot of those with the mental health community, obviously.
1: Oh, sure.
3: Yeah, using all kinds of different,
0: Yeah, they're everywhere.
3: Designs, everything, yeah.
0: I think Harper has about 9,000 of them?
3: Yeah.
1: Man.
0: Maybe 8,000.
3: Any of them worth anything?
1: Nope.
0: No, but one time she, because apparently they do this, she made me like, let's trade them. And I go, okay. So I sat down with her and she gave me a bunch of them and she had a bunch of them. And then we traded them. And I'm like, I don't understand this because all of these are going to end up back in your room. What are we doing now?
2: Yeah.
0: But essentially, that's what they do. They get online with their friends. Sometimes they actually trade them. But they also like to just pretend like, would you swap these three for those five? And I'm like, oh, this is essentially like the kids' stock market.
3: There you go. Teach them about finance early.
2: That's sweet.
0: I swear to you, I did it once with her. And the very first trade, I'm like, all right, I'll okay this trade. Because I'm like, oh, there's no stakes here. And as soon as I said yes, she goes, I hustled you. This one's ripped. And I go, you are definitely my kid.
1: You grounded her, didn't you?
0: No, I was so proud of her. I'm like, well played. I didn't see that rip. She goes, yeah, this one doesn't squish anymore. It's ripped. You didn't notice. I go, and you got one past me.
2: Well done.
0: Well played.
3: Yeah. Proud of you.
0: Well played.
1: Yeah. My job here is done.
0: Yeah. If you can't spot the sucker in the first 30 minutes of the table, you're the sucker. So she got me.
2: Well done, Harper.
0: Yep, she got me. All right, Front Page Sports when the Power Trip Morning Show returns after this on The Fan.
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8: AP News, I'm Marcela Sanchez. AP correspondent Ben Thomas reports on more legal developments related to November's midterm elections.
22: The Trump administration's asked the Supreme Court to reject an order by a federal judge in Boston that blocks it from implementing its new rule regulating mail ballots. The appeal came hours after the administration was unable to tell that judge whether the computer system that would govern the entire project was operational yet. The justices previously allowed the president's plan to move ahead, but they've not yet determined whether it's legal. Meanwhile, the Missouri Supreme Court has blocked new congressional districts backed by President Trump from being used in November. that's ordered a statewide vote be held on the new map. I'm Ben Thomas.
8: Jurors in the Lindsey Clancy trial have been struggling to reach a verdict following a trial over whether she should be held criminally responsible for killing her three young children at her Massachusetts home in 2023. Yesterday, the jury's foreperson sent the judge a note saying one juror was not following the court's instructions about reasonable doubt. Both sides agree Clancy strangled her children, but her attorneys argue she was suffering from postpartum psychosis at the time. Prosecutors argue she intentionally planned the killings. Today marks the seventh day of jury deliberations. Rescuers in Nepal have pulled two workers alive from a tunnel at a hydropower plant. 9 days after deadly floods swept away villages and submerged the Himalayan region in mud and debris, Army spokesperson Brigadier General Raja Ram Basanit says one of those rescued said more people are alive inside the tunnel. Global shares are mixed today. The August jobs report will be released later today. More stories at apnews.com. This is AP News.
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7: Cloudy this morning, becoming mostly sunny by later this afternoon. It's going to be a little muggy today with a high right around 80. Tonight, clear this evening, becoming cloudy late tonight, 60 the low. Tomorrow, partly cloudy, warm, a little humid, high of 83 with scattered thunderstorms by tomorrow night. 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I'm meteorologist Sean Cable. Current temp, 62.
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10: All right, welcome back. Here we go. We haven't talked a lick of sports. 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
10: Get all hopped up on Mountain Dew.
12: Yeah.
13: Well, I'm all jacked up on Mountain Dew.
14: That was my blood type in college.
12: Same.
14: Just nothing but Mountain Dew.
15: Well.
16: So good.
12: Well, so good.
10: Nothing but Mountain Dew.
12: Yeah. The Minnesota Golden Gopher football team opened up their season last night and won 59-7 against Eastern Illinois.
10: You're damn right.
12: On DraftKings, they were 42.5-point favorites. Good teams win, great teams cover. They did. They won by 52. I believe that is tied for PJ Fleck's second largest victory in his 10 years here at the University of Minnesota. Second largest.
16: Was the biggest the one last year against that, like, Louisiana Tech
12: there was like a 66-0 game in there somewhere. I don't know what year that was. Really, that last year?
16: I think that was last year.
12: Might have been last year. Drake Lindsey, 19 of 24 for 264 yards and a touchdown.
17: He did do that.
12: And Darius Taylor had 3 touchdowns. But you could argue the difference was Javon Tri- not the difference.
17: Nah.
12: I mean, they won by 52.
16: No.
12: But the all right, this is getting out of control. Moments were the 2 Javon Tracy punt returns.
10: Yeah.
12: 1 for 87, 1 for 69, Zach.
16: Nice.
12: I think SportsCenter or ESPN said first punt return for the Gophers in something like 5 years, and he had 2 of them.
16: Yeah.
10: Two of them, and the first one was the second touchdown of the game. And you're like, wow. I mean, it was perfectly executed.
12: It was almost too easy.
10: The wedge return, which is, if you did it on a video game and it worked perfectly, that's how it would have looked.
16: Yeah.
10: The wall was perfect.
12: And he ran almost straight.
10: Unbelievable.
12: Right? He had to make one kind of minor move in the first couple of yards.
10: Yeah.
12: And then after that, just basically ran down the sideline straight ahead.
14: Outrun everybody.
12: Everybody blocked everybody perfectly.
16: Did the guy say last night that's the first time a Gopher has done 2 in any game?
12: I believe
16: ever?
12: That is correct. I think that is a program record. First time 2 punt returns for a touchdown in the same game.
10: I don't think it's been done much anyway.
14: Yeah,
10: period.
14: For
12: it's
14: anybody.
12: Hard to do.
10: Yeah.
16: Yeah.
17: You guys won.
16: Quick
10: 14.
16: Yeah,
10: they did.
16: Yeah,
10: right.
16: They did. Yeah, you're right, man.
12: Yeah. Pretty cool, man.
10: Yeah.
12: And like you said earlier, when you're on the under or if you're betting the underdog, punt return touchdowns are killers. Because those are instant 7 points, and you're like, son of a bitch. And he got two of them.
16: Even when they were, you know, in full go mode, they're still doing what they do, which is they snap the ball with like 2 or 3 seconds left. The clock was running, and I'm like, all right, this will be good.
12: Yeah, because they don't want to get anybody hurt.
16: All I needed was stupid-ass Eastern Illinois to get one or two more. That offense was hideous.
9: Yeah. Sky you mob.
16: But they beat the hell out of them.
12: They eventually went to their backup quarterback. The Gophers eventually put in Chicken Jansky, right? Yeah. They went to their backup quarterback because you don't want to get Drake Lindsey hurt. I heard Mike Grimm talking about that on PA show yesterday from the fair. It was basically like, look, the goal is to blow them out and get Drake Lindsey and the starters out of the game. And that's what they did.
10: What was the backup quarterback's name again?
12: Chicken Jansky.
16: Yeah,
12: Dad was a big deal, too.
9: Peel back the onion.
12: Oh. Yeah, he made onion rings.
9: He did? Good luck. Mm-hmm.
12: The famous Chicken Jansky onion rings.
9: Yeah. He is off the charts intelligent.
12: Yep. Well, I mean, how hard are onion rings?
16: Yeah, good point.
12: You just batter them up and throw them in.
9: He did that.
12: I know. Well, I bet anybody could do that.
9: It was precise.
16: Yeah.
12: What was the recipe?
9: This unit.
16: Oh.
12: What unit?
16: Congrats.
12: Like a fryer? Does he have an industrial sized deep fryer?
9: He's just dirty and nasty.
12: Well, that's not ideal for a chef or a cook of any kind.
9: Gross. He eats.
12: Well, yeah. All right. You know, get high on your own supply.
9: It's not about comfort.
16: Okay.
12: Onion rings, no doubt, on the list of foods that make no sense for me, right?
9: We know that.
16: Yep. Thank you, PJ.
12: That's on the list of why would I eat onion rings? But, and I don't, if it's like even remotely oniony.
10: You know what I do?
12: You know what I'm saying? It's got to be 95% batter.
10: I know this is weird. I pull the onion out of that sumbitch.
12: That's not weird. The batter is unbelievable.
10: It's the only thing that's good.
12: Yeah. Onion ring batter is elite.
10: An onion
12: elite.
10: Inside an onion ring is a worm.
12: You're not wrong.
9: Good luck.
15: I used to do that when I was a kid.
10: Yeah?
15: Yep.
10: I do it as
12: so good.
10: I'd rather not even order them.
16: I love them.
10: Give me some crinkle fries, tater tots, or a big set of Hooters.
12: Interesting.
16: Your mic's on.
12: Yeah, but
10: I like the volume meal.
12: That felt like a tick.
16: Yeah. Felt like you had to say that.
12: Yep.
10: Just in case anybody's wondering what I'm ordering.
16: Yeah. Whole town knows.
18: Hey, last time, sir.
12: I got a dumb state fair question for you guys, because you guys are state fair fans.
10: Oh, God.
12: Oh, is there anybody at the fair that has elite waffle fries? I mean, obviously, the French fry stands they're fantastic. I've had them both days I've been out there.
16: Yeah, yeah.
12: They're awesome. Anybody got good waffle fries at the fair, though, or is that not a thing?
10: No, I don't know. But
12: there's one curly fry stand, right? I know there's a curly fry stand. I've never had them there, though.
16: Yucky.
15: There's got to be a waffle fry.
12: I would think so.
10: Waffle fries rule.
16: Yeah, they rule, yeah.
9: Why not?
12: I don't know.
10: I don't know why they wouldn't.
15: Malone should get one out there.
12: Yeah, get a stand. Get a booth.
16: Yeah.
10: Man.
12: The Twins were off yesterday, but did gain some ground because Chicago lost 6-2 to Houston. And Cleveland lost 6-3 to Toronto. So the Twins are at the White Sox tonight. And this is basically it.
16: This is it.
12: If you sweep the White Sox, it's game on. If you get swept by the White Sox, it's absolutely over. If it's like 2 out of 3, either way, it's like, I don't know if that's enough ground. Ugh. So it's like, you got to dominate this weekend to have a real chance. They are at the White Sox tonight. Zebby Matthews, who has been dominant for like a month straight, pitching for the Minnesota Twins. 6 back in the division, 3 back in the wild card. How about Buxton, too, basically saying, I know I need hip surgery, but just in case we get back in this, I'm not going to have it yet.
16: Yeah.
12: Just in case I can help. So it's like he's waiting for it to be either game on or game over, and then he's going to pull the plug and do the old hip surgery.
16: Yeah.
12: Can't blame him.
16: No,
12: I like that he's holding on, trying to help if he can.
10: Oh, I can blame him.
16: I mean, yeah.
12: So I'll try to blame him.
16: Who?
12: Byron Buxton.
10: Who are we talking about, baby?
16: I don't want to blame him.
12: No, try to blame him.
16: I mean,
12: would you just try?
10: Would you try? I try.
15: Just looking for a little bit of effort here.
12: Just try.
10: Try.
16: I try all the time.
10: Thank you.
16: You know who's having a really good season? Not for the Twins.
10: Johnny Appleseed?
16: Who was traded to Philly?
12: Duran.
16: Luis.
12: All right.
10: Rose McGowan.
16: Luis.
12: Happy birthday, Rose.
10: Dweezil Zappa.
16: Luis.
12: Oh, Dweezil's birthday.
10: What?
16: Luis.
10: All right.
16: Thank you.
12: The show's nuts.
16: Yes. Yes, it is.
10: Michael Keaton.
16: Happy birthday.
12: It is his. Oh, it's his birthday?
10: 75 nice. Today, man.
15: It was my dad's.
12: Are you kidding
15: yesterday?
12: Me?
10: Was it really?
12: Oh, happy birthday.
10: Yeah. Happy birthday.
15: Birthday, Pop.
12: Michael Keaton, 75.
10: 75. That's some bitch.
12: I think I've asked this every year. It's his birthday, but let me ask you one more time.
10: Give it to me.
12: Do you think you love his Batman better or his Beetlejuice better?
10: You know, it's weird that they're the same person because I can't picture that in my head. Isn't that weird?
16: Who, me?
12: Because I go Beetlejuice.
15: Beetlejuice, yeah.
16: Which one came out first?
12: Batman was 89, so I would guess Beetlejuice is 87 or 88. I think Beetlejuice is slightly first.
15: He makes he's the movie.
10: Yeah.
12: Yeah.
16: Oh, yeah.
12: Where's a guy get a little action?
10: It's unbelievable
12: right
10: that he was the choice for Batman. I wonder if who else was up for that role? Because he wouldn't have been my first guy.
12: Alan Thicke.
10: Yep. Yeah, he is, by the way.
16: Ooh. Oh, yeah. Yeah.
10: Without the K, you know what I mean? I hear you out there, Maxo. You said the word thick and Max woke up.
16: No, he's still sleeping.
10: Oh, no.
12: This is according to AI, so we have no idea if this is correct, right? Actors who were considered, let's just go with this, even if it's wrong.
10: Two.
12: AI says Mel Gibson.
10: Yeah.
12: But he turned it down due to scheduling conflicts with Lethal Weapon 2.
10: Yeah, he had some things he had to take
16: care of. Yeah.
12: Pierce Brosnan met with Burton, but declined because he thought it was too comic booky and he was trying to be taken seriously.
10: Here's Pierce Brosnan.
18: No.
16: Oh, wow.
12: Bill Murray at least had discussions at some point, again, according to AI.
10: Here's what he said.
18: No.
12: Kevin Costner.
18: No.
12: Willem Dafoe.
18: Johnson.
16: He just said Johnson when they asked him if he wanted to play Batman.
12: Other people that were considered, according to AI, Charlie Sheen, Tom Selleck, Dennis Quaid.
18: No.
10: Boy, Randy Quaid.
15: Yeah,
16: Randy would have been great.
12: Alec Baldwin.
10: See, there you go. Baldwin would have been a good, cool, smooth Batman.
12: That would have made sense.
16: Yeah.
12: Keaton was so good, though.
10: He was great. Yeah. I can't, it's hard to believe, you know? Mr. Mom, all those other shows.
16: Great film.
10: All right, relax.
16: And great song by who's Lone Star?
10: Bob Newhart.
16: Bob Newhart sings Mr. Mom?
10: He does.
12: Oh, how about this, by the way? This would have been awesome. Again, Nicholson was fantastic as well as the Joker. According to this story, one of the actors at Tim Burton... Well, hang on. Two of these names are really interesting, especially with the news recently. Tim Curry.
10: Oh, wow.
12: For the Joker would have been interesting.
16: Yeah.
12: R.I.P. to Tim Curry.
16: He
12: but how about the Goblin King himself, David Bowie?
15: Ooh.
12: Bowie would have been super interesting as the Joker.
16: Anyone else, Hawk?
19: Jim and Diddy Dad?
12: No.
16: Yeah, was he up for it?
12: He wasn't even close.
16: Oh.
10: Well, okay.
16: All right. That sucks.
12: Hmm. Bowie is the Joker. How do we have an alternate timeline to see what that movie would have looked like? All right. Anyway, who knows? Most of that was AI generated, so that might have been all
15: wrong.
12: Had
15: to be right.
16: Yeah.
12: We'll never know. What really matters after this?
10: Do
12: scores
10: me a favor
12: and stats.
10: Real quick, before we break, ask it if it's lying to you.
16: Mm-hmm. Ooh.
10: I do that for almost everything now. After it made up that picture of my Mustang, still freaks me out. It took a picture that I took and changed the picture and showed it back to me. It really did, Mark.
12: I said, are you lying to me or is this a real list? He says, this is a completely real list of actors who were considered auditioned or in the running for the 1989 Batman movie. So,
10: it does mention Fred Durst.
16: Yeah, it might be lying.
12: That was a very young Fred Durst. Maybe he was supposed to be young Batman, like when his parents got killed.
10: Oh, maybe he was.
12: It's just one of those days where Bruce Wayne didn't want to wake up.
10: No.
12: Everything is bleeped. Everybody sucks. And Bruce Wayne didn't really know why, but he just wanted to justify ripping someone's head off.
16: Yeah. Well, so.
12: Right? He wanted no human contact.
16: And if you interact.
15: Who hasn't been there?
12: Well, then your life is on contract. So the best bet is just to stay away from Bruce Wayne.
10: Yeah. Remember, because Commissioner Gordon had to say, I'm with you, Batman, but quit ripping people's heads off.
16: Yeah. Take a deep breath,
10: when you
16: buddy.
10: Say it, like, we think you're kidding, and then we find all these heads.
16: Yeah, man.
12: Well, Bruce Wayne packs a chainsaw.
10: Yeah.
16: He'll skin your ass raw.
12: Man, if his day terrible. Keeps going this way.
10: He's going to have to masturbate.
12: No.
16: Again, that's a tick.
12: He has a tick. Chris might have pervert Tourette's.
16: Might?
12: What really matters? pervert Tourette's. The Power Trip Morning Show. What really matters is next. Scores and stats around the world of sports, and Chris will change your life with something else.
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3: Minnesota News Network, I'm Tasha Radel. Minnesota is heading into the final stretch of the 100 deadliest days of summer, with traffic deaths moving in the wrong direction. Office of Traffic Safety Director Mike Hansen.
4: Last year at this time, we were seeing trends going downward in the area of fatal crashes. But unfortunately, as of today, I believe we're 18 fatalities ahead of where we were this time last year.
3: Hansen says that makes safe driving especially important over this busy Labor Day weekend. Minnesota Congresswoman Angie Craig is backing a bipartisan effort to lower insulin costs. The 2nd District Democrat has introduced legislation that would extend the current $35 a month insulin cap for Medicare patients to all Americans with health insurance. An ICE agent already facing Minnesota charges over a shooting during Operation Metro Surge is now in federal custody. This is MNN.
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4: Cloudy this morning, becoming mostly sunny by later this afternoon. It's going to be a little muggy today with a high right around 80. Tonight, clear this evening, becoming cloudy late tonight, 60 the low. Tomorrow, partly cloudy, warm, a little humid, high of 83 with scattered thunderstorms by tomorrow night. 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I'm meteorologist Sean Cable. Current temp 62.
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0: Hey, welcome back. So, Marco and I are both old hands at therapy now. So we were just discussing our different quirks, I guess, the best way you've said
1: it. That's a great way to say it.
0: And we realized just now that we are exactly the opposite. Like, just a quick for instance. For me, if I have nothing to do, I am a disaster. Unless tomorrow I know I've got 9 things to do. Then I can give myself a break today.
1: Yeah.
0: And Mark, you were saying,
1: yeah, if I have 9 things to do, like I've got to break it down, write down my to-do list and whatnot, because I'll get, if it starts to pile up on me, that's when I really get overwhelmed. That's when my anxiety really kicks in. So like there, the days that kind of go by, if I have a couple days that go by and I don't do anything, I have to look back and say like, well, you know what? You did get this done. You did what you could that day, and remind myself that I'm working towards it. But if I just sit there and, I mean, in a way, it's kind of similar because I can't let it pile up, but it's also completely opposite.
0: See, that's

0: crazy because the only way I can take today off is if I know I have 70 things to do tomorrow.
1: Yeah, and I absolutely have to pace myself.
0: Weird. Crazy. Wow. Hey, we're getting there, right, brother?
1: Amen, baby. Amen. Yeah. We're all works in progress.
0: That's right.
2: What Really Matters is brought to you by OVO LASIK and Lens. Go get LASIK. That'll change your life.
0: Okay, Mark.
2: Through Dr. Mark Lobanoff and Dr. David Whiting.
3: That's what really matters.
2: OVO LASIK and Lens. All right, this is a weird way to start, but sometimes this sneaks up on us. Did you guys know, Mark, you might have, Zach, you might have, did you know the Wild's first preseason game is 2 weeks from tomorrow?
1: Yeah.
2: And Quinn Hughes is not signed, right? Well, the John Hines extension is not finalized yet, at least not publicly.
1: Yeah.
2: I just think it's crazy that you could have signed him on July 1st, and Billy G doesn't seem panicked. It seems
0: he's
2: like
0: not my girl.
2: It seems like he is still confident. Craig Leopold's still confident, but it's not like you have to sign him by preseason game number one, but it just gets a little dicey. We are 15 days away from an actual preseason game for the Minnesota Wild.
1: Yeah, it comes up quick. I mean, there is 1 year on his contract.
2: Sure.
1: So
2: still weird, though.
1: I know. It's very weird. But so, like, if you really look at it, the cutoff date is more or less the trade deadline at that point.
2: Which is when?
4: Hawk knows.
2: January, February?
4: Christmas Day, right, Hawk?
0: I think it's July 4th.
4: Yes. He's correct.
1: Late February, early March. I'm not sure which one. Mm-hmm. There's still plenty of time. And the thing too is, I think that one of the big parts about it was Cale Makar and Quinn were kind of looking at each other, kind of which one was going to sign first and who was going to set the bar. Now Cale Makar just signed the 20 million a year, 8 year contract with Colorado. So now he truly sets the bar anyway. He is the number one defenseman in the league, the best defenseman in the league, but he's also the comparative to Quinn Hughes. So now there's kind of a number out there, which kind of makes it easier in a way. There's like, all right, this is what Makar is making. I can't imagine Hughes is going to make much different, especially much less, because Craig's already said that money's not going to be the issue. The big thing that I think might be a bit of a hang up is on the term. I think the Wild are going to want a long term, and I don't know. I just don't know if Quinn Hughes wants that or not. Some guys like to bet on themselves, so you know, take a shorter term deal, see where the salary cap is in a few years. If it goes up, you get a bigger contract.
2: Line up with your brothers,
1: exactly,
2: or at least
1: if
2: brother.
1: They want to. I mean, that would be that would be kind of. I just don't know. That would be amazing. Amazing for New Jersey, but that's a big contract between two guys like that. Actually three. His brother's probably going to get his younger brother is probably going to get a bit of a boost too as he gets older and keeps continuing to get better. You don't know. That's the beauty of free agency. Guys get to make up their own mind. From what I've heard, everything's hurt. He loves it here. He said that many times. And if the money's right and if the team continues to play well, I don't see him going anywhere, but there could be multiple reasons why he does maybe want to go someplace else. You can usually tell with the panic that the general manager and the owners are showing, and they're showing zero, which is
5: what a story, Mark.
4: Anyway,
0: yeah, man, you got it.
4: Well done.
2: But what really matters, though, is this.
0: That was brought to you by our friends at St. Cloud State.
1: Go Huskies.
0: Go Huskies. Thank
2: you. You're wearing a Huskies
1: hat, baby.
2: Huskies hockey hat.
1: Absolutely.
2: Triple H.
0: Mm-hmm. Today's What Really Matters is powered by Chuck, also known as Power Trip Bets. From the year 1320 to the year 1394, there was an English soldier who served as a mercenary.
2: It's a hell of a run for the 1300s.
0: His exploits made him a man shrouded in myth in both England and Italy. Much of his enduring fame results from the large surviving fresco portrait of him in the Florence Cathedral, made in 1436 by Paolo Uccello, seen by millions of people every year. His name, Sir John Hawkwood.
4: Come on. Brilliant.
0: Hawkwood.
4: Yeah, you would.
0: Second son of Gilbert Hawkwood.
4: Yep. Brilliant.
2: Surprised you lived that long.
4: Yep.
2: A lot of diseases that take you out much earlier.
1: Yeah, especially back then.
4: Especially if you're a Hawkwood.
0: Modern accounts often incorrectly portray him as living in poverty as a child, not Hawkwood. He was in reality a tanner, a miner, landowner of considerable wealth, his dad was. Hawkwood began his career in the Hundred Years' War in France under King Edward III. He was a long bowman. Some things don't run in the family.
4: Oh.
0: Hawkwood was knighted and knight helmeted, probably.
4: Yeah, oh, yeah, for sure.
0: Because Hawkwood, you know what I mean?
4: He's in
2: wood. Yeah. Paul, your hands up.
4: Oh, yeah, he would. He'd get knight helmeted.
0: Some sources say he was knighted by the Black Prince.
2: I think that was supposed to be Minneapolis' own prince.
0: Yes. But that's tea or night.
4: Tea or night?
0: What? Do you have ears?
4: You said tea your night, didn't you?
0: No.
2: You said Keisha Knight Pulliam.
0: I said you're a knight.
2: On the Cosby Show.
0: You're
2: idiot.
0: A knight.
2: Got to listen, buddy.
4: I'm listening.
0: Hawkwood.
4: Yeah, brilliant.
2: Is that it?
0: There's more, okay. But you don't want to know about the Great Schism, I don't think, do you?
2: No. College football this weekend. Saturday night, we have number 11, LSU, hosting Clemson. LSU is a 10-point favorite. That's Lane Kiffin's debut in the Bayou.
1: Go get him, Lane.
0: On the Bayou.
2: Then, remember Bayou Billy?
0: No.
2: For Nintendo.
4: Oh, yeah.
2: Number one, Ohio State. Isn't that what it was called? Isn't it Bayou Billy?
4: I think you're
2: Am I
4: correct.
2: Losing my mind?
0: Yeah,
2: I just second-guessed myself, but I'm pretty sure that's what it was called.
0: No.
2: The game was
4: hard. The Adventures of Bayou Billy.
2: Nailed it. Number one, Ohio State, 11:30, hosting Ball State. That's tomorrow morning. Parrish, this is the number one team in the country. It's Ohio State.
1: Yeah.
2: They're hosting Ball State.
1: Okay.
2: According to DraftKings, what do you think the spread is? I think the
1: I have no idea how good Ball State is.
2: Sure.
1: But
2: fair?
0: Muncie, Indiana. The school of David Letterman.
4: Oh, yeah.
1: So they're known for comedy.
0: Yep.
1: 53.
2: Sauce.
4: I've seen it.
2: Okay. Chris.
0: I've seen it as well.
2: Zach.
3: 73.
0: Jesus.
2: Parrish, maybe you should get into gambling. They are 50.5 point favorites.
1: All right.
2: 50.5.
1: That's a lot of points.
2: Sunday night, Wisconsin is at number 4 Notre Dame. Do you guys know the spread on this one?
4: I do.
2: You've seen this. Okay. Chris, have you seen this one?
0: I don't think I have, no.
2: Number 4 Notre Dame hosting Wisconsin. What's the spread? Take a shot. On DraftKings, the spread
1: 47.
2: Is Notre Dame by 47?
1: Yeah.
0: 29.
3: Oh, man. 17.
2: Not bad, Zachary. Notre Dame, 20.5 point favorites.
1: Oh, so Wisconsin's pretty good.
2: No. Let's hope. Scotty's get blown out.
3: That's at Lambeau, right?
4: Yeah, I think so.
2: Oh, exactly, is it really?
0: Right. It is.
2: Oh, it says at number 4 Notre Dame. So this is a neutral site game.
4: Yeah.
2: Kind of.
4: Yeah.
2: Is that considered neutral?
1: Is that neutral?
2: I mean, it's not Madison.
1: Playing in the home state?
4: There's also a ton of Notre Dame fans in Chicago area, so it'll be a ton of Notre Dame
2: fans. What fan base do you hate more, the Scotties or the Golden Domers?
0: I like Dome.
4: We know.
2: Hawkwood.
4: Yeah, here's the tick. That's a good question. Notre Dame fans are a lot like Dave Matthews fans. They're obnoxious and let you know.
2: Jesus.
1: Doubling down.
2: Yep.
4: Yeah, Notre Dame fans are insufferable. Hmm. Except for one.
1: Rudy?
4: Who? My mother-in-law.
3: Ooh.
0: Mm. He said during the break.
2: What a kiss ass.
4: No, my mother-in-law wails. She's great. 100,000%. Yes. Corey, your hands up. Yeah, he would.
0: Damn right. She busy?
4: I mean, she's in Florida.
3: She's listening.
4: Perfect. Yeah, she's listening.
2: Do you want to go to the Keys with Chris?
4: Oh, yeah. She'd go to the Keys with Chris.
2: Do you want to go to a party and drop keys in a bowl with Chris?
0: That's exactly right. Good question.
2: Do you want to go to Keys Cafe and have some breakfast with Chris?
0: Answer the question.
4: I'm sure, yeah. Yeah. Good. Oh, she's definitely listening.
0: Let's get it on.
2: How do I ask this nicely?
0: Don't ask it nicely. Just ask it.
2: All right, then is that one of those days that you tell Jeff to go home for the day? Or is he sticking around?
0: He's got to film it.
2: Okay. More of what really matters.
0: Pornographer.
4: Your mic's on.
2: He's pro at this point. What really matters is continuing after this. This is the Power Trip Morning Show with Mark Parrish on the Fan.
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7: 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Lumberjack girls tennis team got a 6-1 win over Staples Motley yesterday. Lily Karen, Bailey Roop, Natalie Wanberg all picked up wins in singles. The doubles tandems of Zoe McNallan and Millie Cannot, Kelly Carlson and Piper Whiting, and Emma Carlson and Nora Friese all picked up wins as well. Jack's now 6-4. They're at the Park Rapids Triangular today. 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Boys soccer team's at Alec tonight at 7, and the girls soccer team is at Sauk Rapids Rice, also 7 o'clock start. And high school football in Paul Bunyan country tonight. Cass Lake Venus hosting Red Lake. Clerbagondic hosts Winnemac. Bagley's at Ataborup West. Black Duck heads to Bertha Hewitt. Nevis is at Crookston. Monaga hosts Maple Lake. Foston's at Norman County East Yulin-Hitterdahl. And Walker Hackensack Akeley hosts Benoman-Wabin.
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15: Cloudy this morning, becoming mostly sunny by later this afternoon. It's going to be a little muggy today with a high right around 80. Tonight, clear this evening, becoming cloudy late tonight, 60 the low. Tomorrow, partly cloudy, warm, a little humid, high of 83 with scattered thunderstorms by tomorrow night. 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I'm meteorologist Sean Cable. Current temp, 62.
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20: 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And baseball last night included the Dodgers avoiding a sweep by scoring two in the ninth to rally past St. Louis. I'm Matt McCoy.
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0: That's right. Back to what really matters.
2: All right, let's dive in. There's more. We mentioned this earlier, but it's kind of nuts. A game that normally wouldn't have mattered. UMass and Rutgers playing college football on a Thursday night. Who cares, right? Well, it does matter when UMass ended a 16-game losing streak and beat Rutgers 37-21. That was the longest current streak in college football. And they were 29.5-point underdogs. This is a really obscure stat, but still kind of interesting, especially if you're a gambler. That was the largest win, a 16-point win, largest win by a 29-plus-point dog in 14 years.
0: Jesus.
2: So, wow. Obviously, 29.5-point underdogs don't win very often at all.
1: Yeah.
4: No.
2: But the 16-point win, not just winning by one or two, is the largest win by a 29-point or more dog in 14 years.
4: Wow.
2: Big upset last night. A lot of fun. And Dave Portnoy from Barstool got dragged hard because he basically said this might be the lock of the year, betting Rutgers to cover the 29.5. And, of course,
4: but
2: it backfired immediately.
4: But either way, he wins.
2: Right, because now he's getting a ton of attention, for sure.
1: Yeah.
2: It's part of the game. He gets it.
1: Yeah, he doesn't care.
2: But what really matters is this.
0: So, I was telling you about Hawkwood.
4: Yes.
0: Mm-hmm. Sir John Hawkwood. You guys familiar?
1: Yeah.
0: Okay.
1: Heard of him.
0: Here's some things that Power Trip Betts says he sees in both myself and Sir John Hawkwood. Oh. He liked mean women. He was married in 1377 to Danina Visconti, an illegitimate daughter of the great Milani ruler, Barbado. It was a political match, and she's described as a forceful character in the mold of her father and of Visconti women in general. She was mean. Danina, so hot. I bet she was racked up too.
4: My God.
2: Okay, again.
4: God.
1: My Lord.
4: Your horny Tourette's are out of control.
2: Yeah, somebody needs to, like, you know that show, what is it, Bailin' Out Loud?
4: Yeah. Oh, yeah.
2: The gal that has Tourette's and says things about penis all the time and cinnamon rolls.
0: Sure.
2: Sauce, you're gonna be on camera. Put your hand down.
0: Beautiful. She really is a beautiful girl.
2: She is. But she has a pretty severe tick. And
0: that's terrible.
2: That's why she's interesting. She has a reality show.
1: Yep.
2: Anyway, where was I going with this?
0: Something about me.
4: Yeah.
2: Oh, I've seen interviews where she talks about ways that she tries to calm herself to, like, minimize the ticks, even though I don't think they can be eliminated. But I think there's ways to try to, like, to take the anxiety down to the ticks lessen. I don't know if that's possible, 5:30 to 9.
4: No.
2: It seems like everything triggers him.
4: Yes.
0: I know what you're talking about. Also, Sir John Hawkwood couldn't control his horny level.
4: Oh, no.
0: He had two wives, five children, and a long line of mistresses and illegitimate children.
4: Oh, boy. Oh, boy.
0: He was the original inventor of pulling a hockey. Before fleeing the Milanese territory in 1391, Hawkwood accepted his opponent's challenge to meet on the battlefield the next morning. But the next morning, Hawkwood was gone.
4: Oh, buddy. Brilliant.
2: I don't know if that's the same as leaving a party.
4: Yeah.
2: Essentially,
4: it's close.
2: Not showing up to a battle or a duel or a war. That's a little different than just slipping out of a party that you're an invited guest to or hosting. But sure, he just disappeared.
0: Yeah.
2: That's more of a cowardly hockey, right? Aww. Just, I'm not showing up.
4: Still hockey, though.
2: It's in a different sense, for sure.
4: Yeah, man.
0: I like the Cowardly Lion.
2: Was the Cowardly... Who died first out of the main cast? I don't mean in the movie. Like, did Judy Garland die first out of the main four?
0: Boy, I don't think so, because some of those folks were old.
2: So, Not forget the witch for a second. Just Dorothy, Tin Man, Scarecrow, and Lion. Which of the four actors or actresses died first?
4: The Wizard.
0: Oh yeah, he was old balls.
2: Let's not count them though. Just main
4: Bert
2: four.
4: Lahr, the That's Cowardly the Lion. Lion in 67, and then Garland died in 69.
2: Okay, so the Lion was first.
4: Garlar died.
2: Interesting.
4: Yeah, accidental overdose.
2: Who?
4: Garland.
2: Well, yeah, I thought you meant the Lion. Yeah. I'm like, Cowardly Lion was shooting black tar heroin too?
4: No.
0: Sure. He's scared of everything, man.
4: Yeah, he is.
0: The only thing takes the fear away is the sweet bliss of relief.
2: See, I would think a Cowardly Lion would be afraid of a needle.
4: Yeah.
0: Needle in the spoon, baby.
2: Chasing that dragon.
0: Yeah. That's all.
2: Sauce, you ever do heroin?
4: No, I would never do heroin.
2: Why not?
4: I'm
2: you're a Cowardly Lion, buddy.
4: Yeah. You know what I would do, though? That slot machine.
2: You got to give me time to guess.
4: Yeah, Hawk would have probably guessed it.
2: The NFL season starts Wednesday. We're almost there.
4: Yeah,
2: starts
4: Hawks.
2: Wednesday. The Patriots are at the Seahawks on DraftKings. The Seahawks, the defending champs, are 3.5-point favorites.
4: Hell yeah.
2: But what really matters is this. We're almost there.
7: Cannot wait.
2: That's awesome, man. The NFL, Wednesday night.
4: Hell yeah,
0: dude. College football was so much fun last night.
4: So much fun. And we got good games this weekend, too, Daddy-O.
0: We do. And next weekend is the big weekend.
4: Yeah.
2: Nothing
4: Texas
2: quite like
4: that. Texas and Ohio State will be A+.
0: Yeah. Did you guys know, and I did not know this, Gloria Steinem, who passed away yesterday, I believe, day before yesterday, right in there, became famous in 1963 when she worked undercover as a Playboy bunny to write about the poor working condition of Hugh Hefner's Playboy clubs.
2: I had definitely heard that four or five times, but I had no memory of that. But yeah, as soon as you said that, I'm like, yeah, I've heard that before.
0: I did not know that.
2: I wonder where I heard that before, though, because I don't think we talked about it on this show. It's probably this show. Who am I kidding? It's probably this show. We've been doing this thing for 25 years.
0: Am I right?
7: Yeah.
2: Probably is on this show. Thursday night, so now we're 6 days away from this. The Niners are taking on the Rams in Australia. The Rams, which might go undefeated according to ESPN, are only 3.5-point favorites.
4: Yeah.
2: Although they might go 17-0.
4: Yeah.
2: But maybe not.
0: You got that right.
2: What really matters, though, is this.
0: You got that right, too. Did you know that a magazine that's been published for over 200 years is stopping its print edition?
2: Is it guessable?
0: Yeah, kind of. 200 years.
2: Something like Scientific American?
0: No.
4: Popular Mechanics?
0: No.
2: One word, two words, three words? How many words is it?
0: One, two, three. When you think of Norman Rockwell, what do you think of?
7: Oh, the New Yorker.
0: Close. The Saturday Evening Post.
7: Oh, that's it.
0: Started publication in 1821.
7: Yeah. Wow.
0: Yeah. But subscribers ain't buying it. Now they're doing it online, which I didn't even know it still existed.
4: Yeah.
0: If I had known it still existed, I'd have bought some bitch.
4: Yeah, you love magazines.
0: I do.
4: Yep.
0: Especially booby mags.
4: Yeah, again.
2: Okay, just calm yourself, buddy.
4: Yeah. Booby mags.
2: The Vikings open a week from Sunday. We're 9 days away from the start of the Vikings season. Thank God the preseason is over.
4: No, Hawk, we could use a week in
2: the
4: preseason.
2: The Vikings host the Green Bay Packers at 3:25 a week from Sunday, right here on the Fam. And you guys remember what, 3-4 months ago, as dumb as that sounds, the Vikings were, what, 1.5-point dogs?
0: Mm-hmm.
2: Like Packers were favored. Now it's the opposite. The Vikings are 1.5-point favorites. I assume it's because Micah Parsons is 6 weeks away.
4: Yep.
2: Even though we probably knew that 3 months ago. But still, Micah Parsons is maybe 6 weeks away from playing, so he's not playing a week from Sunday. And now Josh Jacobs is suspended.
0: Jingleheimer Schmidt?
2: Indefinitely.
4: Yeah, his name is my name, too.
2: So the over-under is 45.5. Vikings are 1.5-point favorites on DraftKings. But what really matters is this.
0: Corey, you've got that right, bud.
2: Thanks.
0: The famous London fog of Victorian novels wasn't natural weather. It was toxic, industrial pea soup smog.
4: Ugh.
0: Created by burning soft bituminous coal. In December of 1952, the Great Smog of London became so thick that movie theaters closed because the screen wasn't visible from the fourth row.
7: Oh.
0: You heard what I said. Movie theaters.
7: What?
0: It was so bad inside the movie theaters.
7: Oh, my.
0: That they couldn't see the screen.
2: They weren't missing much.
0: Must have been awesome, though, huh?
7: Mm.
0: Rolling around, smogging it up.
2: Yeah, but in fair, I mean, they were watching Two Wong Fu, Thanks for Everything, Julie Newmar.
0: You know what the best part of that movie is?
2: The chicks.
0: Damn right. I'm glad you finally admit it. The Dixie Chicks were part of that movie.
4: They were?
0: Yep. That's what he just said.
2: Yeah, they were Wong Fu and Julie Newmar.
0: That's right.
4: Hawks in.
0: You know, the best part about Julie Newmar.
4: Take a deep breath.
0: What are you talking about? You don't know the answer yet. But you're right.
2: I wonder if people with Tourette's feel like this is offensive or if they're being seen.
0: I don't know. I don't know.
2: You know? He's one of us.
0: You're the ones. Not me.
4: You want to ask them?
2: No. The Gophers won.
4: The dump button ready.
2: The Gophers won. No, you're getting emails.
0: That seemed mean.
2: Yep. You're going to have a TLC lawsuit by the end of the hour. The Gophers won 59-7 over Eastern Illinois. Javon Tracy with two punt return touchdowns, one for 87 yards, JT. One for 69.
4: Nice.
2: Gophers 1-0. Next Saturday, not tomorrow, next Saturday, Mississippi State at 2:30. Right here on The Fan, your home for Gopher football.
4: Yeah, they're early 2.5-point favorites, the Gophers.
2: Is that right?
4: Yes, sir.
0: Is that right?
2: Kind of hard to evaluate Drake last night because he looked good. And, but, you know, the team sucks. The defense sucks. So it's like, well.
4: He threw to wide open receivers, but the throws were good.
2: Exactly.
4: That's what matters.
2: And he's very skilled.
4: Yeah, he's very good.
0: Yeah, man.
2: Yep,
4: that's 19, a good offensive line.
0: Throws were on time.
2: 19 of 24 for 264 and a touchdown. What really matters, though, is this.
0: Well, you got that right, Cor. During the shooting of American Psycho, Christian Bale spoke in an American accent offset at all times. At the rap party, when he spoke in his native accent, many of the crew thought he was doing a bit.
4: Brilliant.
2: How many times have you seen that movie?
0: Once.
7: Three or four.
2: Yeah, I'm in that range. Four, I'm in the three or four range. I'm glad you said one, because here's a random question I was thinking about the other day. What's the best movie you've seen exactly one time? But not like, don't say like, I know you've seen The Odyssey twice, but not one that's been out like in the last 6 months that you've, you know. I'm talking like a movie that's stood the test of time, but you only saw exactly one time. Once?
4: I've seen once, yeah. That's a one-time watch.
2: Like, I've seen Schindler's List exactly once, and that's such a hard watch. It's an unbelievable movie, but I don't think I'll ever watch it again. At least, well, I don't know. You know, maybe if the kiddo wants to watch it for the first time, I'll watch it with her. But, like, that's a one-time watch, but that's one of the greatest movies of all time.
0: Gone with the Wind.
2: One time?
0: One time.
4: Can I ask a dumb question?
2: I bet.
4: Yeah, thank you. Thanks for your confidence. Is that good? But you know what I mean?
2: You mean
4: like
2: Gone with the Wind. Yeah, you mean the movie that's universally considered one of the top 10 films of all time? Is it good?
4: It doesn't hold up, right? Like, it's not something any of us can relate to, right? Like, is it a good movie?
2: Why can't we relate to it?
4: I don't know what it's about. Is the wind gone? I'm being serious.
2: I wish your windpipe
4: was gone.
2: What's
4: that one movie that you watched in College Corps?
2: Citizen Kane.
7: That was what I was going to say is probably the best movie I've only seen once.
2: Yeah, Citizen Kane is considered one of the two or three best movies of all time. It's considered one of the most groundbreaking movies of all time because of the way it was shot and directed and this and that. I just thought it was crazy boring. But I also saw it when I was 20 years old, so maybe I would appreciate it more at 46 than I did at 20. At 20, I'm like, this is boring as hell. You know, I don't know. I think
4: case in point. I'm just saying,
2: but just because I didn't like it at 20 doesn't mean it doesn't hold up. Oh. People still consider Citizen Kane to be epic. It's widely considered one of the two or three or four best movies of all time.
0: Yeah.
2: Still.
4: Okay. I don't know. I'm just wondering.
7: Is it good?
4: Well, Hawk has an answer.
2: Let me ask you this. He likes every movie that's ever been made. Do you think he liked Gone with the Wind?
4: I don't know. He did.
2: Do you think his hottest take ever is Gone with the Wind is trash?
4: He's not.
2: But he likes Chad Powers season one. I guarantee you he liked Gone with the Wind. I Hawks? Bet 3 months mortgage he thought it was very good.
4: Hawks?
0: I thought it was great.
2: See?
4: Okay. I'm just wondering.
0: I liked how sad he was.
4: Like, here's the other thing. That Casablanca, whatever you say it, you could say it both ways, that movie, right?
0: Yeah, you know. That's,
4: everybody that, thinks that's like a classic.
0: That's because of the line, frankly, bitch, I don't care.
4: But, like, if you watch that now, you'd go, this is boring. I don't get this movie. What's the Maltese Falcon or whatever?
0: Yeah, it's about ice cream shakes. Maltese.
4: Just saying, man. Like the Rosebud movie.
2: That's Citizen Kane. God. Where's the wind so it can take you away?
0: Yeah. I'll bring some in there.
2: The Rosebud movie.
0: You know what Rosebud was, right, Sauce?
4: It was a sled, right, that he had as a kid or something?
0: Got that right.
2: It's a metaphor.
0: Yeah.
4: For sledding?
2: No. That's a literal translation. This a metaphor. It means it's
4: well, thanks, Captain Dictionary.
0: Oh.
2: I wish you would go sledding down Mount Everest.
4: Yeah. The crowd.
0: I wish you'd go skiing with Sonny Bono.
4: Oh. Okay.
2: Right behind him.
4: That's mean.
2: Or right in front of him.
0: Follow me.
4: Oh, you want me dead?
0: No.
4: Or just mangled.
0: Yeah. Mangled Lar.
4: What happened to him?
0: Oh. What happened to your nutsack?
2: That's the tick.
4: Nothing.
2: We're getting emails. The news is next. I think Marnie should be here in a second, right? She's still coming in today, correct? We haven't seen her.
0: Who knows?
2: Yeah, who knows? And this is when Abbott's always like, how do you not know who your guests are? We don't care who our guests are.
0: Yeah, man, we're doing the show either way.
2: Yeah,
0: come on and
2: we're
0: going to
2: keep going either way. Parrish is here. We got initials in a little over an hour. And we know Belinda Jensen will be here. We know Glenn Schmidt will be here. Those two will take on Sauce and Hawk. Semifinal number three. The winner advances to the finals next week. And one of you listeners gets a crack at $123,500 with the St. Paul Federal Credit Union initials. Jackpot, the news is next.
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19: For MNN Sports, I'm Kevin Falmas. The Golden Gopher football team opened the season in style last night at Huntington Bank Stadium.
23: Popped out, but it is recovered by Eastern Illinois, and I think that will do it. No need to have any more plays. PJ Fleck will head across to the other sideline and shake hands with Chris Wilkerson, and that is a final. Minnesota 59 and Eastern Illinois 7. That is the final. Handshakes and a hug for Wilkerson and PJ as they have a nice chat out there. And the Gophers start the season 1-0.
19: Mike Grimm last night on the Gophers radio network. Everyone was clicking, including the quarterback.
24: Man, it felt great coming out of Huntington Bank. Surreal feeling, man. I love the stadium, love this atmosphere, love my teammates and coaches. Just blessed to be back out here.
19: That's Drake Lindsey. He threw for a touchdown. Darius Taylor rushed for three more. And how about Javon Tracy? Returned a pair of punts for TDs.
25: I was just so happy for him because he's made so much growth that people don't see, from the maturity level to the leadership, to the body language, to the seriousness of what he does, his commitment to his craft, his fundamentals, his details, and that's what you don't see. You see the return, but you don't see what that kid's been through in the last year to really get to that point.
19: That's PJ Fleck on Javon Tracy. Not only did he return two punts for touchdowns for the first time in school history doing it in the same game, he also had five catches for 98 yards. Gophers are 1-0. They're home against Mississippi State next Saturday. The Twins are in Chicago tonight. It's a 6:40 first pitch against the White Sox in Chicago. And the Vikings are off this weekend. The NFL season opens up for real on Wednesday. As for the Vikings, they'll host the Packers a week from Sunday at U.S. Bank Stadium. That one kicks off at 3:25. Kevin Falmas, MNN Sports.
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15: Cloudy this morning, becoming mostly sunny by later this afternoon. It's going to be a little muggy today with a high right around 80. Tonight, clear this evening, becoming cloudy late tonight, 60 the low. Tomorrow, partly cloudy, warm, a little humid, high of 83 with scattered thunderstorms by tomorrow night. 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I'm meteorologist Sean Cable. 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

0: All right. Welcome back. Here we are. Time for some news. People will be coming in soon. There's things to be done.
1: This is KFAN News with Chris Hockey. It's me. Presented by the St. Paul Saints.
0: You know I love the St. Paul Saints. Today's the 4th. I'll be back on the 8th. Get on down to CHS Field for some Saints baseball. 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
2: Right on.
0: What an experience. What a time. What a place to be.
2: What a world.
0: What a world. What a world. What a world.
2: Is Wizard of Oz good?
3: Yeah, that holds up.
2: It was 1939.
3: Yeah, still good.
2: Holds up, okay.
3: When was Gone with the Wind?
2: Oh, like 1510.
0: Same exact year, believe it or not.
3: Was it really?
0: It was.
3: That's greasy.
0: Is it?
3: Kind of.
2: Are two good movies not allowed to come out in the same year?
3: Well, yeah.
2: Didn't I mean, There Will Be Blood and No Country came out in the same year.
3: Yeah. Master of Disguise and Look Who's Talking 4 came out in the same year, and Hawk loves both those movies.
2: Case in point.
3: Yeah, case in point, man.
0: Yeah, Gavin, case in point.
2: I was going to say, every time Gavin makes a really good point, we should just say case in point.
0: Yeah, we should do the...
3: He passed away.
2: That's too bad. I liked him.
3: Yeah, same.
2: Well, no more reservations for you-know-who.
3: Well, arrivederci. I can't help myself.
0: You can't.
2: No.
0: I don't know why you guys like this.
2: Hey, I didn't say his name.
3: Yeah.
2: Who are you talking about?
3: Dusty.
2: Oh, okay. You were saying something about the news?
0: Yeah, I got news for you, man. But I don't think you care. Doesn't seem like you care, but I'm going to try it anyway.
2: Well, most of it's sad.
0: Oh, that's true. I try not to do the sad news.
3: Right. Yeah, he's good at not doing that.
0: Yeah, like this. A 91-year-old dude has become the oldest hiker to complete the Appalachian Trail. Dale Gray...
2: Why Dale?
0: Gray Beard Sanders.
2: That's his nickname?
0: Yeah.
2: How long has he had that nickname?
0: I don't know. Finished the nearly 2,200-mile trail that runs between Springer Mountain in Georgia and Mount Katahdin in Maine. Sanders hiked the trail in sections with breaks in between before finishing atop Maine's Big Mountain.
2: Do we know how many days, though, total? Because I was going to do the 2,200 divided by... the number of days. Just curious how many, you know, miles a day he's moving. Good old gray beard.
0: I could probably find it, but I know he was 91 years old. That was the big story. Let me find out if I can find out how long it took him to do it. He did it in 13 days. Nope, that's not true.
2: That can't be right.
3: Whoa.
2: that's flying.
3: Yeah, was he running?
2: 13 days. That's just the record. Forget 91 years old. That's
3: correct.
2: That's if Usain Bolt did it.
0: In what must have looked like a classic cartoon come to life, a roadrunner squared off with a coyote in California. But this time, the coyote won. Remember that cartoon, the Bugs Bunny Roadrunner cartoon, where the kid's watching TV and he goes, you know, I just wish one time the coyote would win.
2: Right.
0: Do you guys remember that?
2: Yeah.
4: No.
5: Yes.
0: A man conducting a bird survey in the San Fernando Valley probably didn't get much of an answer from any of them.
3: No.
0: Mr. Bird, please hold on a second. Son of a bitch, they always fly away.
3: Oh.
0: He photographed a coyote with a greater roadrunner in its mouth.
2: Yep.
0: That's right, a real-life coyote.
2: Advantage Wile E. Coyote.
0: Yep. Outran that roadrunner.
2: Good.
0: He ate the hell out of it. Probably fornicated with it first, too.
3: My God.
0: He wouldn't teach it a lesson.
2: Again.
0: You know what I mean? Hey, come here.
2: Should Chris be medicated? How does it work?
0: When I told you to stop, you should stop.
3: Yes.
0: Oi.
3: Yes. Yes, he should.
0: Okay, everybody
2: I'm
0: be
2: gonna
0: cool.
2: Look that up.
0: What are you talking about? No. I'm trying to do the news and comedy at the same time. It ain't easy, bitches.
3: Yeah. What he said.
0: Right. Got that right. That's what I said. I like turtles. The U.S. Fish and Wildlife Service is investigating after someone tried to ship nearly 200 turtles from a FedEx store in Denton, Texas.
3: What?
6: After FedEx notified the city about the attempt to ship the turtles to China, the Denton Animal Shelter took custody of all 191 reptiles. It's not clear who tried to ship the turtles through FedEx or why. The turtles are now at the Dallas Zoo while the investigation continues. I'm Tammy Trujillo.
0: Man, let them go in the wild.
3: Yeah.
0: What are you doing? Don't put them in the zoo. Just put them back in the forest or wherever the hell turtles live.
3: Yeah, man, leave them
0: alone.
3: Bad
0: enough they've been at the FedEx store for 3 days.
3: Yeah.
0: Waiting to be shipped. Sounds like a turtle cage.
2: Sauce, any thoughts?
3: No, I have no thoughts.
2: No thoughts?
3: I mean.
0: That was your problem.
3: I mean, I have thoughts, but like...
2: What do you think?
3: When you... How do you do that? Like, doesn't somebody at the store be like, dude, you can't ship that. They're live animals. Hmm. Like, do you show up with them already in the box? Maybe a few holes in them so they can, you know, breathe?
0: What's in the bag?
2: You have a problem with people shipping turtles?
3: Nah, I think it's just weird.
4: Didn't you give one of those as like a wedding gift, Cor?
2: Yeah, I did. But the turtles got out before it was opened. They like chewed a hole in the side and got away.
3: Is this a friend's thing?
2: No. Happened to me in real life.
3: You gave turtles as a wedding gift?
2: Yeah.
3: To who?
2: My friends.
3: I know you're lying.
2: A couple of coworkers back in the day. This is like 15, 20 years ago.
4: In Niagara?
2: Yeah, it was a wedding in Niagara Falls.
3: He's not here till April.
2: Who? He who shall not be named?
3: Yeah.
2: Anyway, so you're anti-shipping turtles.
3: Yeah, don't do that.
2: Why?
3: I don't know. For the life of them.
0: They should have known there were turtles in there, because if you listen real close, you'd hear, so happy together.
2: Sauce, you do one.
3: No, I know what you want me to say.
2: I know, because I wrote it down.
3: Yeah, you want Leonardo and
2: I wrote down,
5: who would ship Leonardo, Michelangelo, Donatello, and Raphael?
2: You've been fighting it for 2 minutes because you wanted to say it so bad.
3: If I had seen you writing something down over there, I might have done it.
2: Try to do it quickly without you seeing, but I knew you were watching me do it. But I just wrote down, who would ship Leonardo, Michelangelo, Donatello?
3: Yes, correct,
2: and
3: yes.
2: You thought that, though, right?
3: Oh, yeah, of course.
2: Hi, Marnie. Good morning.
7: Hey, Marnio.
8: Hi.
2: How you doing?
0: Marnio.
8: I'm good.
2: Did you have to basically do Big Chief go-karts in Wisconsin Dells to get here? Because there's 1,000 exits blocked off on 394 and 100 and 169. And
8: no, nothing.
2: It's a S show out
8: My
2: there.
8: My route was totally open.
2: Is that right?
8: Yep.
2: Jeez, not from the Northwest. Nice. I know. The rest of us are just playing go-karts over here to get over here.
8: I came... From the south.
2: Okay.
8: The southwest.
0: You're speaking it, baby.
2: Yep.
8: Come on now.
2: By the way, I looked it up, Chris. Yeah, some people with Tourette's do use medication to manage severe or disruptive tics, though not everyone needs it, although I think the Power Trip argues you should.
0: Yeah. I don't know what you're talking about.
9: And Max
0: dose.
9: Mean,
0: and you're going to get hateful emails.
2: No, I'm saying you should manage it the same way they do.
0: I do manage it.
3: I love you for who you are, Hogs.
0: Well, makes one of you.
8: Many individuals
2: have mild tics that do not interfere with daily life, meaning they do not require medication.
0: I want to check you for tics.
2: There it is.
0: What are you talking
8: about? That Balin Out Loud show, I don't watch the show, but I see clips all the time on my feed. I must watch them, and then therefore they continue to feed me. It is outrageous.
3: Yes.
0: Yeah. Poor thing.
8: And it's real.
2: Yeah, it's tough to watch. You feel terrible for her because she can't control it. She's getting married, right? This in the middle of her wedding vows, and it's like S a D and twist me like a cinnamon roll or something. And I'm like, and her husband keeps a straight face, like, yeah, I guess I'm signing up for this. I mean,
0: you're damn right.
9: Yeah,
0: that is one good looking lady.
8: Oh, she's gorgeous.
0: Yeah. She is beautiful. Yeah.
8: She's gorgeous. Yeah.
9: Like, there's a lot of explaining that has to be done in public. You know, when they travel or go anywhere.
2: Yeah.
8: A restaurant.
9: Yeah.
8: So even they were like before the show even came out, the guy that claps the clapper in front of the camera, like, oh,
0: he does that on camera?
3: Mm-hmm. Wow.
8: They were filming some promo or whatever, and he has a bald head, and that's one of the things that sets off her tits.
2: Right. That's whatever
8: she
2: triggers.
8: She was doing like
3: bald
8: take
3: penis,
8: one. Yes. And she was like, you're bald, you are. And she was spewing all kinds of profanities.
3: Yeah.
8: And apologizing to him immediately.
0: Can you imagine what it must have been like to be young, though? I mean,
3: tough.
0: That's, you know.
2: Oh, super tough.
0: I can't imagine, like in school. Oh, poor thing.
3: Tough.
0: Tough.
2: Yeah, I'll give her credit. Like when she does social media posts, she doesn't recut it if she has tics. She just leaves it in there. So it'll be a 45-second thing, and she'll be like, "Hey, we're back on tonight on such and such channel, and watch it." And then she'll just start ticking, and you're like,
8: "God damn!"
2: Yeah, exactly.
3: Yeah,
2: it's interesting. And then she'll get hate messages saying like, "You're just faking it," or "You're exaggerating."
0: It's like, come on now.
2: Who would choose to fake that for the yeah. rest of your life. That's not easy.
8: How about she was, I don't know if she was on a farm or whatever, and chickens walked by.
3: Mm. Yeah.
8: And
3: she started doing this.
8: Yeah. And her neck just starts chickening.
2: Help it.
8: And oh my gosh, it is a fascinating study of the human brain.
3: Yeah.
8: I don't know what is like wired that way, but
2: Sometimes I think people, imagine just walking around a farm and getting triggered by seeing chickens. It's like Chris flipping channels and Family Guy's on.
0: I don't understand.
3: I don't get it either.
2: Lois Griffin?
3: Oh, yeah, yeah.
2: Come on, man.
0: I mean...
2: Goddamn!
0: She'll get so much hate mail.
8: Chris!
2: No, she's... It's I don't know how she does it. And again, I know she's getting fame and money off of this show as well, but again, that's pretty vulnerable to show that tick to the entire world.
8: She should get fame and money.
2: Yeah, she deserves it.
9: For sure. A lot of strength, a lot of courage.
2: Yep.
3: Yeah, well said, Perry.
2: And think of how much patience you need as a husband in general. That dude looks like.
8: Come on.
3: Yeah.
2: Exactly. But think of how patient you have to be to sign up for that. Cause you're like, no, I love her. I'm gonna have to stay calm and it's gonna be awkward at times, but you have to stay locked in. That's hard. It's tough.
9: Yeah.
4: I bet she lets him park in the garage though.
2: You son of a bitch.
3: Is that a euphemism?
2: Driveway Club. T-shirts available at the Minnesota State Fair.
8: I heard Common talking about that yesterday.
2: So did I.
8: Does he?
2: No, he doesn't get the bit.
8: And
3: he hates anything Tenno power trip related.
8: The same. They were like, oh, yeah, it means something like when you get home, you don't get out of your car right away because you're still listening to the power trip.
2: Because the power trip's so good, you don't even want to get out of your car. You just park in the driveway. It's like,
9: that's
2: no.
9: Not even close.
2: Not even close. But that's fine.
3: They hate us.
2: They sure do.
8: Set those guys straight.
0: Can't blame them.
2: Yep.
3: Yeah.
2: But yet, Marnie, you and I agreed to go out there today to join their show, 1:30 to 2:15.
8: Sure. What a great day to be
2: rematch
8: out there.
0: What are you guys thinking?
2: Program password rematch of the finals for 2026. We're going to run it back, and we'll see if you guys get revenge.
8: Well, we'll try this time.
2: Yeah. Oh, okay. You did not try it in the finals?
8: We did. We just tried badly. Mm. God, we were bad. You guys were really good. I'm looking forward to a rematch because... those are two really good teams, and it should be great for the viewers/listeners. Lola Gellner will be tuned in Fargo, and we'll have a better showing. That's his tip.
2: Lola, she's a gambler, and she's a lady.
8: No. My mom is your tick.
2: What percentage of the fans what percentage of the grandstand fans, the bleachers fans, are going to be cheering for the ladies today? I go 80%.
8: Yeah, it's 85.
2: 80.
8: Let me read the room here. 85?
2: Yeah, 80 to 85.
8: Bunch of nodding heads.
2: It's all right. I like being the underdog.
8: You wearing a hoodie?
2: I'm not going home. I don't have time to go
8: Neither
2: home.
8: Neither am I. I got my grout fit on.
0: Ain't good home.
3: What?
2: When am I going to go home? I'm going to go home and watch some Sydney Sweeney movie or something?
0: God damn.
3: Well played.
2: I don't even have time for that. I have like one commercial to cut. I got to talk to Abbott. I got to clean out my desk. I have like old Sports Illustrated swimsuit issues in there.
3: You got to
0: wave. You got to give me hate mail, and I don't want
3: to. You
0: got
3: to wave to Emily as you leave.
2: Yeah, I got to go talk to the ladies that work for the sales staff.
3: They won't be here.
0: You're gonna give me hate mail now.
2: Yeah, from half the staff.
3: Okay.
2: Anyway. No, honestly, Martin's super excited to see you. You know what we should do before we play password is swing by and see the Princess K of the Milky Way. You know that butter sculpture? Yeah. You know?
0: Yeah.
2: The butter sculpture that you are allowed to touch, I believe.
0: Damn right.
2: Let's do sports when we come back, should we?
8: Yes, sure. Please.
2: All right, we shall. Sauce will walk us through sports after this. Mark Parrish is here. Marnie Gellner is here. Belinda Jensen will be here shortly. Glenn Schmidt in a little bit. Initials at 8:15. Power Trip Morning Show on the Van.
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20: AP News, I'm Marcela Sanchez. AP correspondent Ben Thomas reports on more legal developments related to November's midterm elections.
21: The Trump administration's asked the Supreme Court to reject an order by a federal judge in Boston that blocks it from implementing its new rule regulating mail ballots. The appeal came hours after the administration was unable to tell that judge whether the computer system that would govern the entire project was operational yet. The justices previously allowed the president's plan to move ahead, but they've not yet determined whether it's legal. Meanwhile, the Missouri Supreme Court has blocked new congressional districts backed by President Trump from being used in November. It's ordered a statewide vote be held on the new map. I'm Ben Thomas.
20: Jurors in the Lindsey Clancy trial have been struggling to reach a verdict following a trial over whether she should be held criminally responsible for killing her three young children at her Massachusetts home in 2023. Yesterday, the jury's foreperson sent the judge a note saying one juror was not following the court's instructions about

0: the tunnel. Global shares are mixed today. The August jobs report will be released later today. More stories at apnews.com. 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
4: Cloudy this morning, becoming mostly sunny by later this afternoon. It's going to be a little muggy today with a high right around 80. Tonight, clear this evening, becoming cloudy late tonight, 60 the low. Tomorrow, partly cloudy, warm, a little humid, high of 83 with scattered thunderstorms by tomorrow night. 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I'm meteorologist Sean Cable. Current temp 62.
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6: Ty.
7: Oh, yeah.
8: Technically, he's playing in the 20s, isn't he?
9: Well said.
7: We are in the 20s.
8: Yeah.
6: We're in the good old days.
10: Mm-hmm. I wish there was a way you knew you were in the good old days.
8: Good old days.
10: You know what I'm saying?
11: Before you left you were them. In them.
10: Before
11: yeah.
10: you left them, yeah. That's a Corey Cove original, by the way. I didn't steal that. No, I didn't steal that from
9: Zach
10: any
9: loved
10: no.
9: that.
10: Previous piece of media.
6: Nothing.
12: I know that.
11: I don't think
10: yeah,
11: there's
10: Rosie gets
11: a
10: it.
11: Way to know if you're in them because...
8: Speak for yourself.
11: Okay.
10: Like, do you think we're currently in the good old days?
11: I think... I am. I think I was until...
10: Till last weekend?
11: Yeah.
8: Yeah, baby. That's what I meant.
11: But then there will be new kinds of good old days.
8: Yeah, you like
11: new
8: think.
11: Versions. Speak for yourself.
9: My God, Hawk.
10: Sauce, you in the good old days right now?
9: Yes, sir. Yes, I am.
10: You seem confident.
9: My life's great.
10: I'm going to take a break.
11: You're in the good old days, Corey.
9: Yeah.
10: Well, yeah, my girls are going away for 4 days, so... I made my family disappear.
9: Oh, good for you, man. What are you going to do today?
10: It's a girls' trip, right? I've never been to Oregon. I would love to go to Oregon. No, no dudes allowed. So.
7: You take a boys' trip?
10: Yeah, you take a boys' trip to Vegas. You were there, remember?
7: Oh, yeah, man. Yeah,
10: that was a coincidence.
9: Sure.
8: I think that was actually called a boy-on-boy trip, oh. Right? Is that not what you guys called it?
10: It was one of those B.O.B. situations.
8: Yeah, that's what I thought. Bring your own balls.
9: Oh, again, you need it.
8: What? I'm trying to do comedy.
10: No, every time when they're like, hey, we're going to do our girls trip and we're going to so-and-so, it's like, oh, come on, I don't get to go. And they go, you go to Vegas 15 times a year. And I'm like, oh, I don't ever tell you guys can't join. I've never been to Portland, Oregon. It sounds lovely. Sounds fun. Well, I don't get

0: to go. I guess I'll just go to the state fair and
1: diddle.
0: Play some cards.
2: Yep.
0: Hang out with the dogs.
1: I was like, oh, you got the run.
0: Watch reruns of Curb.
3: That was very... never mind. What? That's what you're going to do? Watch reruns of Curb?
0: Don't worry about it.
1: Yeah, what are you worrying?
3: I'm not worried, man.
4: Do you not have a card tournament this weekend?
0: I'll find one.
3: Yeah, he'll find one.
1: Go to a car show. They're cool.
3: Yeah. Go to a car show.
0: Yeah. Hey, what'd you do while we were in Oregon?
3: Went and checked out some old cars.
0: Yeah,
3: you know, to a car show.
0: As one does. As
1: yeah.
0: I,
1: yeah. Yeah, man.
3: Hawk and I hung out.
0: Oh, Belinda's here.
3: The Gophers destroyed Eastern Illinois 59-7. They had two punt return TDs, first time in school history. Full dominance of a terrible team. Your Gophers are 1-0. They will battle Mississippi State a week from tomorrow at 2:30, pregame at 12:30. Your Gophers are currently 2.5-point favorites.
4: That should be a better game then, huh?
3: Yeah. Yeah, Eastern Illinois is hideous. But, yeah. They did what they're supposed to
4: but
3: do.
4: Sure, that's it's kind of like a preseason game in the NFL.
3: It's like Ohio State playing Troy, whoever they're playing.
0: Ball State.
3: Ball State, Hawks' favorite college.
1: Damn right.
4: Bring your own.
3: Yep, well played, Martins. The Vikes open their season 9 days from today when they battle the Packers at 3:25 pregame, I think at 1:30. Your Vikings are 1.5-point favorites.
5: Dude, that is the coolest sentence I've ever heard somebody talk.
3: Thanks, man.
1: Yeah. Got that right.
3: It's kind of that.
0: 9 days away.
4: That feels like it's been a real long time.
3: Yeah.
4: Hasn't it?
6: Lonely. Who's especially blowing the Gallerhorn?
3: A Hawk knows.
1: This at the first game?
3: Yes, at the first game a week from Sunday.
1: Johann Christian Bach.
4: From the grave?
3: Who?
0: That's not Johann Sebastian Bach?
1: That's his son.
0: Oh, it's his son.
1: Yep.
0: JCB.
3: He's doing it?
1: Yeah, he is.
0: So and normally it's usually a Vikings alumni, right? A famous Vikings player from the past, or some kind of a hero.
1: Yeah,
0: like an American hero.
1: Sure,
0: somebody that really is brave and fights
3: but
0: for a country.
3: The ugly kid Joe guy's son.
1: You don't know what's going on in the world.
0: Yeah. You think Sebastian Bach is the lead singer of Ugly Kid Joe?
3: Wasn't he?
1: No, Skid Row.
3: Oh,
1: sometimes I want to punch you in the
3: D-word. Both terrible.
6: Okay, go to hell.
0: I mean, yeah.
3: Core, help me out.
0: You know he just said go to hell.
1: You know what? He's right.
0: He's not wrong.
1: No, you
3: Core,
1: get
3: help
1: on
3: me
1: down.
3: Out here.
0: About what?
3: Down the road. Both those bands are terrible.
1: Why aren't you on your way to hell now?
3: I'm well on my way. the Seahawks will open the season battling the Patriots on Wednesday. Your Seahawks are 3.5-point favorites.
1: Man.
3: And then there will be an Australian game between the 49ers and Rams, and the Rams are going to go undefeated, so they will win. A week, 6 days from today. They are also 3.5-point favorites.
4: Back to that Seahawks game. Are you guys watching Hard Knocks, and is it worth the watch?
3: Yeah, it's outstanding.
1: It's a very good season.
3: Yeah.
4: As
3: really
4: always?
1: Cool. Yeah, it's really, really good.
3: They're a very likable team.
0: Hey, if we go back to the Gopher score, because you mentioned that earlier.
3: Yeah, Daddy.
0: How do we feel about the Norwegian soccer team row thing that the Gophers have now adopted, right? It's essentially their skull chant. It's their row chant.
1: It's kind of neat.
0: I mean,
6: it looked really, really cool.
0: It does look really cool, but it is the exact same thing as the skull chant, right? You hit the drum twice, they do instead of doing the clap over your head, you do a rowing motion. It's the exact same thing. Do we feel like it's going back to the well, or are we like, hey, it's cool, so who cares? How do we
3: Who
0: feel?
3: Who leads it?
6: That's a row. Okay.
3: What?
0: It's supposed to be a rowing motion, Zachary. Yes.
6: Okay. Now
3: deep breath, buddy.
6: Understand what they're doing.
0: Like for example, I guess let me word it this way: if this was before the skull chant, I think it would be unanimous. Like this is awesome.
3: Yeah.
0: What a cool thing. But now that we've been doing the skull chant for what 10 years?
3: Well, yeah, since the stadium.
0: Yeah. So is it 10? 10-ish? How long has
4: U.S. been? San Antonio Spurs.
0: Spurs stole it too. Exactly.
1: How
0: do
1: they?
0: I don't know.
4: For those of us who were at a Chaska girls volleyball game last night, could someone reenact this?
0: Zach, you want to do it?
6: Yeah.
3: Just like this bit.
0: Hey, Sauce, hang on. Do it on camera, but don't back into Bell.
4: Is there a boom boom that goes with it?
0: Yeah. So
4: the whole thing.
3: Then they row.
0: Back up so we can see that on camera.
3: Then they do this bit. Oh. Now, do they have like a celebrity do it every time, or does PJ going to lead it every time?
6: No, they had somebody who was banging the drum.
1: I don't remember
6: who it was.
0: Oh. Maybe in the future, Belinda Jensen will do it.
3: Yeah, maybe.
0: You never know.
1: Hi,
0: maybe
1: Belle.
0: She likes the Gophers.
3: Yeah, maybe.
1: Hi, Belle.
0: Hi, Belle. Good morning. There's Belinda Jensen.
2: Good morning.
7: Oh, thanks, Marnie.
4: You're welcome. There's a button.
7: That's the first test of the day.
0: Yeah, you passed. Failing. You got it. No, I actually think it looked really cool. I just wish it was like an original idea, but sure. It worked for the Vikes. Let's hope it works for the Gophers. It looked pretty sweet.
3: Yeah, well,
0: Zachary,
3: said.
0: You were there, right?
6: Yes.
0: And it was cool in person or not?
6: No, it was awesome. And especially yesterday they had the students. Pretty much every student goes to that game. So from the field all the way to the end of the second level, all the way to the top, there was students everywhere. So them all doing it in unison and just this like mob of people rowing all at the same time. It looked pretty cool.
0: So when did they do it?
6: Right before kickoff. Opening kickoff.
0: And just once?
6: I believe so. I could be wrong, but we haven't only stayed till half. And I don't know if they did it like coming back from, because I know like the Vikings do it a couple times throughout the game. But it was a great way to start the game. I like it.
7: Maybe Rutgers should try that.
0: Yeah, how about kidding.
1: Goodness.
0: Wow. Oopsies.
7: I know. I can't believe Colorado ended up winning too.
0: Yeah.
1: Who'd they beat?
7: They beat Georgia Tech.
0: Yeah, Georgia Tech. And they scored a late touchdown and then blocked a field goal at the buzzer to get Deion Sanders the win.
1: Wow.
0: 14-13.
1: Fun stuff, man.
3: Yeah, man.
0: Where'd you go to college again, Bill?
7: I went to Wisconsin.
0: You went to Wisconsin. All right. So you do the jump around thing, all that bit. You like House of Pain.
7: I'm old. They didn't do that then.
0: Oh, okay.
7: Yeah, so I wish they would have.
0: But have you gone back and participated since?
7: You know what? I haven't. Now I'm an SEC mom, so now I'm just going to games in the South.
0: Gotcha. I don't really see you as a House of Pain fan anyway.
3: Yeah. Marnie loves them.
0: She likes 90s rap.
3: Yeah, man.
1: Yeah.
0: Yep. Anyway, all right. Is that all you got, Sauce?
3: I mean, I got... Yeah, that's it.
1: We got Vikings news coming.
3: Yeah, we got Vikings stuff, man.
1: That's right.
0: Vikings news next. Belinda Jensen's in the building. Glenn Schmidt's in the building. We're playing initials at 8:15. Semi-final number 3 at 8:15. Glenn versus Bell versus Sauce versus Hawk. The winner advances to the finals. Rick Fields already waiting. Greg Swedberg already waiting. We'll see who takes down the title next week. 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
9: 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Lumberjack boys soccer team fell at Alexandria last night 3-0. They're now 1-3, 0-1 in conference play. They'll be at St. Cloud Apollo on Tuesday. Lumberjack girls volleyball team swept by Detroit Lakes 25-16, 25-22, 25-17. Kyla Frank led the way with 8 kills. Jack's still looking for their first win, and they'll try at Moorhead on Tuesday. BSU volleyball team is now 5-0 on the season after a 3-0 win at Cal State San Marcos last night. Ava Eithman and Ella Cradoville each had 12 kills. They'll face St. Michael's College today at 11 a.m. and UC Merced today at 4. Minnesota Crookston tomorrow, all in San Marcos, California. High school football in Paul Bunyan country last night. 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
17: Cloudy this morning, becoming mostly sunny by later this afternoon. It's going to be a little muggy today with a high right around 80. Tonight, clear this evening, becoming cloudy late tonight, 60 the low. Tomorrow, partly cloudy, warm, a little humid, high of 83 with scattered thunderstorms by tomorrow night. 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I'm meteorologist Sean Cable. Current temp, 62.
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0: Phones are already going crazy. I'm sorry, people. You can't win the money yet.
1: Yeah,
0: really. You want all that money. You can't do it yet.
1: Half hour away
0: that's right,
1: still.
0: That's right.
1: I mean, everybody wants $123,500.
2: Who doesn't?
0: Belinda Jensen doesn't want it. She is...
1: Loaded.
0: No, it's not that. She just is against money.
1: Oh.
0: She doesn't want it.
1: Anti-capitalism?
0: That's what she said. She said, I've had enough in my life.
2: Going off the grid.
0: Belinda, on your new podcast with the great Levy, you had Corey Cove on there. Did he bore you to tears?
3: Oh. No, we had a great conversation about the impetus of this amazing game. I mean, I have my brother-in-law listening from Salt Lake City right now. I mean, it's
1: yeah, he's nice. Now. I like him already.
3: Yep, Brett Olson, and originally from Red Wing, Minnesota. No, we had fun and we played the game.
1: Yep,
3: and we were horrible.
1: Mm. You guys were all right.
3: And again, I don't understand why I'm here, but I'm here. I've got coffee.
1: You're here because you won round one. You earned your way here.
3: I know, but cumulatively, like with these three guys I'm playing against, they've won, I think, 1,000 games.
1: Yeah, I mean, it's a bazillion, sure.
3: I've won one.
1: Yep, but that's enough.
3: And then I asked you about it, and you're like, yeah, sorry.
1: Tough draw, but what are you going to do?
3: Tough draw. Let's go.
1: So your podcast with Lee, one thing that you do that I think is kind of cool is you guys have shelves behind you, and you try to get like something from every guest or something that –
3: We steal something.
1: Yeah, it's connected to whoever you talk to. And so you have an initials game, and it is like second to the top shelf, like perfectly placed, like center camera. And I'm like, I'm getting free advertising for the rest of time. I got perfect product placement on their podcast. So I appreciate the placement. Just leave it right there.
3: Lee Volswick brought in her game.
1: Yep. So. Just leave it there. I'll give you a couple bucks a month just to not move it.
3: That's okay, I will. I'll take that. Yes, it's fun. We have a great time. Weathering Life with Bell and Lee. We interviewed Dan Gladden a couple weeks ago. He started crying three times. He's a remarkable guy. He told this funny story that I don't think anyone knew that happened at 3 o'clock in the morning after they won the World Series. And anyway, having fun with it.
1: It's pretty cool. Speaking of that, I saw Ken Herbeck yesterday at the Minnesota State Fair. Mm. Just a couple of legends.
4: He's walking great.
1: Yeah. He Herbeck's the best.
2: Love Ken.
4: Love that guy, yeah. Hmm? Yeah.
1: Yep. Just the GOAT.
4: Yeah.
1: No big deal.
2: Good old Bloomington boy.
4: Yeah,
1: shocking! You like him?
2: Big fan of baseball too.
1: I don't know the history of Bloomington baseball. Was he like? Was it like state title kind of teams with Kent or how, what kind of a?
2: I don't know if the team was that great, but he's just like absolute legend. Like the stories of his home runs that he hit are still being told. Like he hit this water tower here at a certain field, and yeah, I mean, there's no doubt he's obviously the best baseball player to ever come out of Bloomington. But yeah, no, it was amazing to see, and he was doing it in high school. Like that was the incredible thing, how far he was hitting the ball back then.
1: I was 7 and 11 the 2 years the Twins won the World Series. I had zero idea at that point that Ken Herbeck was from Minnesota. I just thought he was a twin. Oh. I didn't know he was from Bloomington, right? I didn't care. I was 7 years old and 11 years old or whatever. I didn't care.
2: I grew up with a Herbeck jersey.
1: I believe that. Yep. That makes more sense.
2: The baby blue Herbeck jersey.
4: Great one. That's a great look. Yep. Yeah.
1: Yeah. What a cool name, too.
4: Yeah, man.
2: Yeah.
1: Not a lot of Kents walking around these days, but Kent's a solid name. Let's bring that back, shall we?
4: Yeah.
1: Sure. Sauce, have one more kid and name it Kent.
0: You know what?
1: Kent Lambert.
0: Sauce, have 10 more kids.
1: No, Kent Lambert sounds like a news anchor, Belinda, does it not? Like Kent Lambert, 5 o'clock.
3: Yep.
1: Care 11.
0: Hmm. Should we do Vikings?
1: Sure, because I'm rambling.
5: It's time for Vikings on the Power Trip, presented by...
0: Well, I'm your truck accessory pro store. You know I love them. If you want to read a fascinating article, Belinda, somebody you might want to have on your podcast... Alec Lewis did an article today on the Vikings assistant cornerbacks coach. Name escapes me. But dude worked building, and I kid you not, the rocket engines that they're developing to try to get humans to Mars.
2: Whoa.
0: In fact, he created one of them. Actually, I believe he created it himself. And then he said, you know what? I like football better. So he quit his job with whatever that's called, Starbase, blah, blah.
1: SpaceX?
0: That's it.
4: Starbase, blah, blah.
0: As you can tell, these are the cliff notes to the story from Alec Lewis. He did a better job than I'm doing. Anyway, he quits his job, took a free job at Youngstown State.
1: By the way, his name is, I hope I'm pronouncing this right, Chenzo Funari. He is the assistant defensive backs coach for the Minnesota Vikings. He's 32 years old.
0: So he said, his mom said when he was a kid, his brain was working so fast all the time, the only thing that calmed him down was football. And so he got building rocket engines. He's literally a rocket scientist. And he was so overwhelmed. He's like, you know what? This is not making me happy. I want to go back to football. So he took a free job at Youngstown State. And now he's worked his way all the way to the Vikings. And apparently he's a freaking genius. It's a fascinating article. I made it sound horrible, but it's real good.
2: That's awesome.
4: That's sweet, dude.
0: Yeah, man.
1: What an opportunity to coach, right? Some guy botches a tackle and you're like, it's not that hard. This isn't rocket science.
4: Yeah. Right.
0: How would you know?
1: We get it, Chenzo.
4: We get it, buddy.
1: Yeah, buddy.
0: So read that. It's worth your time.
1: It's behind a paywall, but I do like Alec Lewis.
4: Yeah, most of the articles are free.
0: I've got like four or five different accounts.
4: Yeah, I use half of them over
0: there. I know you do. Thanks a lot for putting them to use.
4: Yeah, thanks, man. Thanks for paying for it.
0: Belinda, you've gone on record saying the Vikings will win 3 games this year. Why?
4: Wow.
2: Whoa.
3: Only, no, I didn't even say any of that.
0: You did not say any of that?
3: No, I haven't even paid attention to the schedule yet.
0: Oh, man.
3: Sorry. Again, big fan of college football. So that's what I'm paying
0: for. Yeah, college football is the best.
3: The best.
0: I love it so much.
3: Me too.
0: Yeah, I'm with
3: Me
0: you.
3: Me too.
0: Yeah.
1: Hey, can I ask you another question? Since most people who work in TV over the years have a love-hate, maybe mostly hate relationship with the Minnesota State Fair. Are you... Uh-oh. Look at her laugh. Am I putting you in a bad spot?
3: Do you? I heard you guys have to go there right after this.
0: Tomorrow.
1: Marnie and I do today because we have to go out for a common show, but the power trip's out there tomorrow noon to 2. How do you feel about the State Fair?
3: Did they look at the temperatures? So sorry.
4: Oh, yeah. Man, it was supposed to be 90 today.
1: I brought my girls out Wednesday night, and it was ridiculously hot. It sucked.
3: Yeah. You know, I went out there for about 10 of the 12 days for 31 years. So you tell me.
1: So you're probably not missing that too much.
3: It's been an enjoyable week in Excelsior.
1: By the way, I should mention, when I said I brought my girls to the State Fair, that's my wife and daughters. I don't have like a harem of ladies.
0: I thought you meant your jugs.
1: No.
4: Oh, you call your jugs
1: that's
4: your
1: just
4: girls?
1: My actual girls.
3: Okay. It was so funny. When my kids were little, I didn't tell them about it because I didn't want to go again with
0: Brilliant.
3: Them.
0: Brilliant.
1: Exactly.
3: So I never told them about it, and I would always bring them to Valley Fair because no one's at Valley Fair during the State Fair. We have
1: nice strategy.
0: Oh, that is a baller move. Yeah. That's
3: and
0: brilliant.
3: Then at some point, they found out, and they're like, Mom, there is this bigger fair going
4: on. What?
3: I have no idea what you're talking about.
1: Yeah.
3: No, it's, you know, there's wonderful things that happen there. There's wonderful shows, businesses, food, rides.
0: Those cookies.
3: Maybe not the rides, but there's wonderful things that happen there. It's just.
1: It's all about moderation, though.
3: It's just
1: and we burnt ourselves this year by all booking ourselves too many times. Because Sauce and I love the State Fair. Chris mostly hates it. Sauce and I love it. But even this year, I'm like, 5 days in a row? What am I doing?
4: Yeah,
1: why did I do
4: lot.
1: This to
3: it's
1: myself? When we first agreed to 2 days, I'm like, this is going to be just freaking perfect.
3: I mean,
1: now I'm regretting
3: it. 200,000 people there many of the days.
1: Oh,
3: so.
1: Boy.
3: Yeah. It's a lot of people.
0: It's so sweaty.
4: Yeah, tomorrow it's going to be warm.
0: It's just a lot of sweaty dudes.
4: Yeah.
3: Yep.
1: That was a weird noise.
0: Yeah, it was.
3: I love all the 4-H'ers, and I love the whole animal part of it. I love the fact that that's still part of it. That's cool. I really think that's really neat.
0: Corey loves to go in and watch the babies be born.
4: Oh, Corey. That's cute.
0: I don't know why he does. And I don't even mean at the fair. I mean at the hospital over here.
1: Yeah. Yeah, with like Rosie showing up. Why did I say his name?
2: Oh,
1: he showed up to Carly Zucker's birth. Not the birth of her, the birth of her son.
4: He did.
2: Yeah.
4: He literally did.
1: So, Belle, I've lived here my entire life, and I always say, like, it's kind of shocking how little I know about Minnesota geography. Like, you tell me a city that's outside of the suburban metro area, and I'm like, I have no idea if it's north, south, east. I should know more about the state of Minnesota. I feel the same way about the Minnesota State Fair. When people are like, oh, hey, you come here every year for the last 25 years. Hey, where's the such and such barn? Or how do I find this? I'll go, I know where the cheese curds are. I know where the fry stands are. I know where the grandstand is because it's right next to the KFAN booth. And I know the parking lot where I go is right next to the haunted house. Everything else, you're on your own. Where's the butterfly exhibit? We have butterflies here?
4: No clue.
0: Dude, I know it's at.
1: What the hell are you talking
0: it's right
1: about?
0: By Builders and Remodelers booth. I know exactly where it's at. There's a lot of butterflies in there.
1: But you know what I'm saying? We're like, hey, which way is the pickle stand? I go, I don't know. You're asking the wrong guy for multiple reasons.
4: Over by the Midway.
1: Hey, okay, take your word
0: Zach,
1: for it.
0: Where's the pickle stand?
6: which one?
1: No idea. If I gave you a blank map of the Minnesota State Fair and said, point to the barns, point to the grandstand, point to that. Like, do you think you would do decent, great, or terrible?
4: I could probably do decent, yeah.
1: Do all right?
4: Yeah.
0: Yeah, so we never talked about him and his youth going to the fair. Did you go there a lot?
4: We used to go all the time, yeah.
0: Yeah, your dad was hoping somebody would take you.
4: Yep, yep. My dad hated it, but my mom just liked going.
1: They just pull you around on a flatbed?
4: You were there? No, they didn't pull me around on a flatbed.
0: Aren't you the one that made him close down the all-you-can-drink milk shed
4: yes,
0: that
4: I did.
0: One time?
4: Yeah.
0: He won't stop drinking the milk.
4: Freak!
0: Belinda, why are they like this to him?
3: My dad just, it was a dime when he was there. And he'd love that.
4: Now it's like $8.
3: $8.
0: Can you imagine drinking milk on a day like today, though?
4: No. Milk was a bad choice.
1: What is it, though? Is it three? I think it's $3.
6: Yeah, it's three.
1: Yeah, $3 for all-you-can-drink milk.
3: Yeah. And it's near that big turkey stand, leg stand.
4: Yeah.
1: And it is a stone's throw away from the dairy building. So it's barn. So it's like, it's almost like you get to see where
4: the product comes.
1: Yep. Sure.
0: You got that right.
1: Go get the preview and then go get the real thing over here.
3: Yeah. And by the way, you can't touch the butter sculpture.
1: Oh, you can molest it. You can do whatever you want to it.
0: I don't think you can. I don't think you can.
3: In a refrigerator.
0: That's right. It's behind a glass.
1: It's like the crown jewels.
4: Who goes to see that?
0: I
3: well, if you go to get a malt, you have to walk.
0: Those malts.
3: And they're so good.
0: Oh, my gosh, those malts.
6: I had a cone there, and that ice cream is the creamiest ice cream I've ever.
0: You know, I've never had anything but
6: so
0: a milkshake
6: good.
0: There. I guess I didn't even know you could have anything but a milkshake.
6: I've always gotten the malt, but I decided to switch it up this year, and I'm glad I did.
1: I'm sure it's amazing. I still go nitro ice cream in the food building.
0: Let me tell
1: that's
0: you
1: elite.
0: Guys something.
3: So you know where that is.
1: Yeah, because that's like right around the corner from the cheese curds. Yeah. That's
0: Let
1: my
0: me
1: spot.
0: Tell you something.
4: Yeah.
0: So the kid that works at 1919 Root Beer. His great grandpa, I think, is the one who invented 1919 root beer in some year. I don't know what year it was. But he went to business school at like North Hennepin Community College or something. And they have 1919 brand ice cream, which is his own brand. He did it himself, came up with all of it. And it's for sale now. And let me tell you, man, that's some creamy ice cream right there. So if you want an ice cream float, now 1919 root beer, you get 1919 ice cream and the 1919 root beer float.
4: That sounds amazing.
0: It's wonderful.
4: Yeah.
3: I love root beer.
1: Yeah. No, you just derailed my day.
0: That's what I'm
1: saying.
0: That
1: sounds amazing.
0: One thing from Vikings News, if you don't mind. Robert Mays told our intrepid reporter, Michael Bublé, what he's excited about when it comes to your Minnesota Vikings offense and Kyler Murray this year. Do you want to hear about it?
1: Sure.
7: Robert Mays on what about the Vikings most excites him. I'm most excited about the entire experiment on offense. What does the offense even look like, passing game-wise? What are you going to ask of Kyler Murray? When I look back at the 2024 version of the Vikings, the amount of damage they were able to do in the intermediate to deep part of the field, especially outside the numbers, was huge.
0: Right.
7: Kyler Murray's biggest strength to me as a passer is his touch on intermediate to deep passes.
0: Ooh.
7: It's beautiful.
0: Ooh.
7: And if you think about some of the big sail routes they want to throw, he's really good at that stuff. Sam Darnold led the NFL in passing yards on intermediate and deep routes in the seams and outside the numbers in 2024.
0: Mm-hmm.
7: That's what Kyler does well.
0: Boom!
4: Wow.
0: Thank you, Michael Bublé.
1: All right, so 15-2?
0: That's right.
4: Sure.
0: I'm excited. I know, it was the first time I'd read anybody say anything good about Kyler Murray's passing. Get it done. Let's go.
4: Yeah, hell yeah. Let's do this.
0: All right. You guys don't care about football anymore. All you care about is root beer floats in the initials game.
4: Yeah, those sound great.
0: And
8: amazing hot rods.
4: Yeah, a few of us, yep.
0: You said hot.
4: I just respond. I want a root beer float now.
0: You can tell.
4: Anybody got a flatbread? Flatbed?
1: Flatbread? Right. See, you can't. It's a Freudian slip. You want flatbread and.
4: Yeah, sure.
1: Root beer floats and.
4: Sure, Daddy.
1: I want a milkshake. Now, you'll get nothing and like it.
4: Yeah, I'm going home.
1: I wonder what the budget was for Lawyer Lambert back in the day when he brought you to the state fair.
4: All of it.
1: Like, did he have to work overtime? Did he have to take on more cases?
0: He declared bankruptcy every October.
4: Oh, buddy.
1: That's why he met Jack Prescott.
0: Yeah. That's right.
1: That's all he did, and he did it well.
4: Correct.
1: Freak! R.I.P. to Prescott.
4: He's dead?
0: Is he?
1: I think he died like 20 years ago, didn't he?
0: Oh.
1: If only there was a way we could look that up.
0: Blend, this is the dumbest show in history.
1: Jack Prescott.
3: I don't even know what you guys are talking about.
1: You don't remember Jack Prescott? Jack Prescott here. Was, hang on, let me find this here.
2: Uh-oh. Well, while you guys are doing that, I'm going to wish my mother-in-law a happy birthday today.
1: Oh, right.
2: Happy
1: on.
2: Birthday, happy Judy.
4: 11 years ago. No, sorry.
0: She's beautiful.
4: Yeah, 11 years ago.
1: Yes, 2015. Yeah, no, Jack Prescott Bell was the guy that used to have that commercial. He was like, if you declare bankruptcy, no, this is all I do, and I do it well.
3: Do it well.
1: That guy was a legend, man. That guy was on every 15 seconds on every station in the Twin Cities.
3: And it was exactly the same commercial. Never
1: over
3: changed.
1: And
0: do you
1: over
0: think he ever
1: changed.
0: Looked at his life and said, I wish I did something else?
1: Exactly.
0: Because this is all I do.
1: Hey, Jack, do you ever travel?
0: Nope.
1: All I do is
3: file
1: bankruptcy for other people.
2: Well, he does it well. Why not?
0: Branch out, bud.
4: Yeah, man. Can't. Do something fun. There are
0: too many sad people out there with no money.
4: Oh.
0: Got business. Hockey, come here, you're next.
4: No, poor Hogsteady.
1: I just found his obituary. It literally says Jack Prescott, age 87, at Fridley, passed away, blah, blah, blah, blah, blah. And it's saying it's about his graduate from high. And at the bottom, it literally says, it's all I do, and I do it well, / Jack. They even quoted him in the obituary with that. Why not?
4: Yeah.
1: That's what he's known for.
3: Do you know where Fridley is?
1: I do.
3: Okay.
1: I do know where Fridley is.
0: Yeah, man. I like Fridley.
1: Been there a couple of times.
0: They got a sweet antique store in Fridley now, man. It's so cool. It's like an old, like a warehouse, and it has like a, if I tell you there's 50 different antique dealers inside this one building, I ain't kidding you. It's got a coffee shop. It's super cool. It's called Big A Antiques. I don't know what it's called.
4: Is it?
1: Okay, again, you're...
0: I don't know what it's called.
1: You got triggered again.
0: I don't know what it's called.
1: Fan five in a second. Initials in like 15 minutes with $123,500 potentially up for grabs.
0: Let's go.
1: With the St. Paul Federal Credit Union initials jackpot. One of you callers gets to guess right before semifinal number three. Glenn Schmidt, Belinda Jensen, Meat Sauce, and Hawk.
0: Hi,
1: square
0: Glenn.
1: Off. There's Glenn. 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
12: AP News, I'm Marcela Sanchez. A deadlocked jury returns today for the seventh day of deliberations in the Lindsay Clancy murder trial after the jury's foreperson told the judge one juror would not follow the court's instructions about reasonable doubt. Clancy's attorney, Kevin Reddington, told reporters he hopes that before the judge questions that juror today, attorneys on both sides will get to argue over the specifics of that inquiry. Reddington wants that debate out in the open, not in a private sidebar conversation. The AP said Donahue has more on yesterday's sixth day of deliberations.
13: Defense attorney Kevin Reddington mentioned to Judge William Sullivan a note from the foreperson.
14: There's one juror who refuses to listen to the law that you've given him or her on reasonable doubt.
13: Clancy is accused of killing her three young children.
14: My motion is to remove this juror.
13: Judge Sullivan said no.
15: I don't feel that it is proper for me to side with one side or the other of the deliberations. I don't feel it's appropriate for me to say I agree with one juror or 11.
13: The jury has said twice they were at an impasse. Clancy doesn't deny strangling her children in the basement of her home in 2023 before trying to take her own life. The defense argues postpartum psychosis is the reason. Prosecutors say Clancy was aware of what she was doing. I'm Ed Donahue.
12: Diesel has hit a new record price in the U.S., jumping to an average of $5.85 a gallon. Local officials say Russian attacks overnight killed at least three people in Ukraine. This came after President Volodymyr Zelensky said U.S. envoys are expected to visit Kyiv within the coming days. U.S. futures are mixed ahead of the crucial August jobs report that could influence the U.S. Federal Reserve and its next call on interest rates. This is AP News.
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7: Cloudy this morning, becoming mostly sunny by later this afternoon. It's going to be a little muggy today with a high right around 80. Tonight, clear this evening, becoming cloudy late tonight, 60 the low. Tomorrow, partly cloudy, warm, a little humid, high of 83 with scattered thunderstorms by tomorrow night. 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I'm meteorologist Sean Cable. 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
13: The tension is high, ladies and gentlemen, as we get ready for another round of the initials coming up here momentarily. Linda Jensen in here. Hall of Famer. Belinda, what would you say the most difficult thing about doing weather on the television was in your life, in your career? What was the hardest thing about doing what your job was?
14: The two times that I was 9 months pregnant and I couldn't get my stomach out of Wisconsin. That was difficult.
11: That's a good way to word
14: my
11: it.
14: My arms weren't fun. Long enough. Mm. Otherwise, it's all good. Well, I was happy that I was the top of the food chain in the Care 11 backyard because there's lots of critters out there. Ugh. Lots of critters.
13: Really?
14: Doing it live one time. I'm about to go live. I'm waiting, and they're just this possum just pops up. This is checking me out. And but of course, I'm the only one that can see it because I'm out there with a robotic camera. And so to the anchors, it wasn't severe weather. I'm like, so folks, possum's looking at me right now. Should I be alarmed at this? And, within 5 seconds on social media, possums are nice. Leave the possum alone. Don't kill the possum. I wasn't going to kill the possum.
13: Are you going to kill it on TV?
14: But
13: I'm going to strangle this thing.
14: Yeah, we've had raccoons,
11: legendary.
14: Possums,
11: that would have been great
14: owls,
11: live.
14: Stray cats.
13: Oh,
11: did you ever have a moment because of like a storm that got tragic? Did you have ever have an emotional moment outside of like retirement week? But did you have a moment or two where you teared up because it was bad or tragic or scary?
14: Not teared up, but for sure. Completely settled. I mean, if you know, tornadoes ripping through St. Peter and is on the ground for 52 miles, that's pretty scary.
13: That's crazy. Yeah.
14: But you know, so you're kind of in the moment. Afterwards is when you kind of, whoa,
11: right,
14: what happened?
11: Sets in.
14: Yeah.
13: You've told us this before, and I'm sorry that I'm making you repeat a story, but I'm 55 and I have a terrible memory. When you went to college, did you say, I'm going to be a weather person?
14: No.
13: What did you go to college for?
14: Well, I went to college for atmospheric science and meteorology, but I was going to be a teacher.
13: Oh, okay.
14: So,
13: oh.
14: Yeah, I was going to be a teacher, so I was getting my master's in that to be a teacher. But I ended up kind of being a teacher, but just for 3 minutes of newscast.
13: Yeah, of course. Right.
14: Yeah.
11: So how many weather phenomenons can you name? Just name as many things that occur in weather.
15: Rain.
11: Good start.
13: Boom.
15: Fog.
11: Two.
13: Eat that.
15: Mist.
14: Fog right now.
11: You're really leaning into the precipitation
15: Snow.
11: Factor, but sure. Okay, four.
15: Tornadoes.
11: Five.
15: Hurricane.
11: Six.
15: Tsunami.
11: Seven.
15: Yeah, okay.
13: Tsunamis.
15: Hail.
11: Eight.
15: Thunder.
11: Nine.
15: Lightning.
11: Ten.
13: Yeah, that's enough.
14: What are those windstorms in Arizona called?
15: They are called, it's a great question. I'm thinking about it. Dust storm. There's
11: 11.
15: One horrible one going on right now for, what's the thing where they burn the guy in
13: Burning
15: the...
13: Burning Man.
15: Yeah, there's one there.
14: Then there's the Haboobs.
13: Whoa.
15: Yeah, I have...
14: That's what that's called.
11: He's very familiar with those.
15: I have a nice set of Haboobs.
11: Hey, and what are those, though?
14: That's the wind.
11: That's what it's called, the windstorms? Yeah. Oh, that's what they're called.
14: Yeah.
13: Is that the same thing as
14: name that?
13: Is that the same thing as the Santa Anas?
14: Nope. The Santa Anas are the winds that come down from the Santa Anas, and as they drop down in elevation, they speed up and they warm the air. And so by the time it reaches L.A. and all the counties or all the cities on the water, it's super hot, super windy, super dry. And then those fuel those fires. So.
13: It's the most incredible thing. When I moved out to L.A. as a young man at the age of 22, and the first time I felt the Santa Ana winds, it was like somebody opened an oven and put a fan in there and blew it out. It's that hot. When the wind makes you hotter, it's the most unbelievable thing.
14: Yeah.
11: Hey, so how about this one? In the entirety of your career, what was the thing that consistently confused viewers the most about Minnesota weather specifically? Was there something like, man, we just can't get them to understand this?
14: Percentage of precipitation.
11: Okay, so go on.
14: So we don't use percentages at Care 11 on purpose because it's confusing. So if I said there was a 40% chance of rain today, which there isn't, by the way, it's going to be 92.
13: Oh, when are we ever going to get rain?
15: Yeah,
14: we need some. I got a downpour at my house. I was cheering it.
15: Yeah.
14: So excited.
11: So, Sauce, pay attention to this.
14: If we say there's a 40% chance of rain in the cities today, in the metro, what do you think that means?
15: That means there's a 60% chance it isn't going to rain.
14: Nope.
11: That is incorrect.
13: See, that's what I would have thought, too.
16: I know.
11: Zach knows this. That is incorrect.
14: That's why you don't do it.
15: What does it mean?
14: Glenn, what do you think?
11: Let's see if Glenn knows. Glenn's smart.
17: Like a 40% chance in a specific time that there's going to be rain?
14: See, that's confusing too. So that's a very logical answer. So that because of all this confusion, we don't use percentages. Some of the stations use percentages, but because what it means is 40% of the time in the area that you're forecasting for with the atmospheric setup that you are looking at, there could be rain.
13: See that?
14: 40% of the time when that is happening, not 40% of the area, not 40% of the time, like 40% of the day, like, you know, from noon to four. No. So because it's confusing, we don't use it.
13: You know, I'm so glad you said that because I get so frustrated when it says there's a 70% chance of rain and it doesn't rain. But that makes sense about why it wouldn't rain.
14: Yeah.
13: Huh.
15: Fascinating.
13: That's incredible.
11: So Sauce, explain what she just said.
13: Why do you do this to me?
11: Because it's my favorite.
13: I know, but we're trying to do a real interview here.
11: You got it. You got this it, Sauce.
15: I have no idea. The rain and the time and bless the rains down in Africa. I have no idea.
13: Oh, he's right about that, though.
15: Thank you, Hawks.
16: Is it fair to say that...
14: You guys are just drilling me now, so there's no brain power left.
11: Zach can do it. Watch. Zach's good with weather. Check this out. Go ahead, Zachary.
16: It's basically... You guys are odds makers. Meteorologists are odds makers, and you're basically saying and you know, taking a look at the matchups, if you will, which is the atmospheric conditions, and saying that if this occurred 10 times, it might rain 7 times, and it won't rain 3 of the 7 times, correct?
14: Yep. Dice in the room.
16: That's why Kalshi and all those other places, you can bet on the weather, basically, because it's all just...
15: Use the promo code KFAN. Yeah. You get $25 when you trade 20 on Kalshi. Kalshi.
16: Hey, real quick, Belinda, the Super El Nino, it sounds like it could be historic. Is that something that's going to affect us?
14: If it comes to fruition, yeah, the if it's that strong, then we will be affected by the El Nino. But that propensity of it affecting us with more snow is not always – it doesn't always happen. But it affects part of the – parts of the country are directly impacted, and it's more consistent. So if you love snow and you love skiing in the West, you're probably going to love this winter. And they need it because Colorado had a horrible year and Utah didn't have a great year. And so if it does happen, there'll be lots of snow out West. Good. So good skiing.
13: I played a news report the other day, Belinda, from somebody saying that the reason that a lot of the predictions and stuff are getting worse when it comes to the weather forecast is because we're not sending up as many balloons as we used to because of Doge. People were accusing me of playing something that was politically motivated. Nope. I'm just playing stuff that I get in the news. I don't know what's going on. Is that right or wrong? Does that sound right to you?
14: It's wrong.
13: Is it wrong?
14: Yeah.
13: Okay. Tell me the truth then.
14: No, there were some cuts during Doge, but then they brought all those people back, and the balloons never they didn't cut back on daily balloons.
13: Good.
14: So.
13: Okay, cool. Good.
14: No, so that's the same amount. I think there's 273 or something like that. I can't remember.
11: When you retired, were you hoping nobody ever asked you about the weather again?
14: Pretty much, yeah.
11: So we're just ruining your morning by going, what's rain all about?
15: Don't worry.
11: How does that work?
14: All right. I know. I can do it once in a while. So here we go.
15: Well done.
11: It's the beauty of it. The people just trust you, right? They trusted you for whatever. Well, how many total years was it? 30-something?
14: 36.
11: 36 years. Yeah, we trusted you for 36, so we're going to trust you for the next 36, right? Why not?
15: Yeah.
11: Maybe we'll trust you for the next 36 minutes, because when we come back, semifinal number three, the final semifinal.
13: I'm nervous.
11: Greg Swedberg already in the finals. 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
26: Minnesota News Network, I'm Tasha Radel. Minnesota is heading into the final stretch of the 100 deadliest days of summer, with traffic deaths moving in the wrong direction. Office of Traffic Safety Director Mike Hansen.
27: Last year at this time, we were seeing trends going downward in the area of fatal crashes. But unfortunately, as of today, I believe we're 18 fatalities ahead of where we were this time last year.
26: Hansen says that makes safe driving especially important over this busy Labor Day weekend. Minnesota Congresswoman Angie Craig is backing a bipartisan effort to lower insulin costs. The 2nd District Democrat has introduced legislation that would extend the current $35 a month insulin cap for Medicare patients to all Americans with health insurance. An ICE agent already facing Minnesota charges over a shooting during Operation Metro Surge is now in federal custody. This is MNN.
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3: This is the Golden Gopher Daily Update. I'm Mike Grimm. The University of Minnesota football team walloped Eastern Illinois last night in Minneapolis in the season opener 59-7. We'll have more after this.
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3: Golden Gopher quarterback Drake Lindsey was sharp in last night's season opening win, going 19 for 24 for 264 yards and a touchdown, and joined Justin Gard on the field after the game.
5: Man, I love the stadium, love this atmosphere, love my teammates and coaches, just blessed to be back out here.
6: How do you feel the night went for you guys offensively?
5: It went good. I think there's things you can always clean up, and you know, it's great to get, you know, week one and see the things we've been working on through fall camp and then now adjust and see what, you know, we're really good at and things we need to get better at.
6: How easy did it look after Darius Taylor ran off all over him in the first half? You come out here in the second half, they weren't going to let you run the ball anymore. So how good is that as a quarterback to see that picture?
5: Yeah, I think when you establish the run, it obviously opens it up all for me in the pass game. O-line did a great job. I was clean all night in the pocket. Shout out those guys. Receivers made plays. It was a great night.
6: I've done this 16 years. This is year 16. Oh, good for me. I've never seen what I just saw. Starting quarterback, have time to take selfies with a bunch of young fans and sign some autographs. How cool is that for you to be able to do that with the kids? First of all, staying up past their bedtime.
5: Yeah, it's awesome. Yeah, that was Thursday night bedtime. But I love it here. I love this place. Love the coaches. Coach Fleck does a tremendous job making this feel like home. And it truly does feel like home to me, and nowhere else I'd rather be.
3: Running back Darius Taylor scored 3 first-half touchdowns, while Javon Tracy returned 2 punts for touchdowns. That's the Golden Gopher Daily Update. I'm Mike Grimm.
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8: Cloudy this morning, becoming mostly sunny by later this afternoon. It's going to be a little muggy today with a high right around 80. Tonight, clear this evening, becoming cloudy late tonight, 60 the low. Tomorrow, partly cloudy, warm, a little humid, high of 83 with scattered thunderstorms by tomorrow night. 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I'm meteorologist Sean Cable. Current temp 62.
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23: It's all good.
13: Yeah.
23: It's all good.
13: Yeah. What's he doing over there?
11: Oh, just getting the games.
13: Hey,
11: there's only 2 left.
31: Yeah.
13: Are you Glenn with 2 N's or 1?
31: 1 N.
13: Interesting. So you admit it.
31: Yes. Middle name brilliant. Matthew with the 1 T.
14: So what, what do they
11: interesting.
14: Win?
11: Interesting.
31: My parents were big on double letters.
11: No, I guess not. What do they win?
14: Yeah, at the end. Like who's like...
11: Like if whoever wins the title?
14: Just bragging rights.
11: In years past, I think we've had a trophy. I'm not sure if we got one or not this year, but you get bragging rights forever, right?
14: Yeah, for sure.
15: Yeah.
11: Although, again, I think that Rick is the exception because Rick has been so dominant that if Rick wins the finals, we might just have to say, you're the GOAT, you're permanently retired, we'll find another spot for you, because we can't let him just win every year. Right? That was AJ. We already had an AJ. We can't have AJ on steroids. That takes the fun out of it for the rest of us.
13: Well.
11: Right? We have to have a path for Sauce to win.
15: No.
11: Hasn't done it yet.
15: No.
13: It's okay.
11: Maybe
13: today
11: today's
13: is
11: today.
13: There are many like it, but this one is his.
11: Or... is it?
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11: All right, so we are down to the semifinals. This is the final semifinal, semifinal number 3, like I mentioned last segment. Greg Swedberg and Rick Fields already into the finals. The third finalist will be one of you 4. And then we'll play for the title in 1 week. Going to be pretty fun. We'll see. We'll see who joins. 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
11: Glenn Schmidt, last year you were the Rube representative, and you made it to the semis, correct?
10: Correct.
11: You were in the semis last year, but you scored enough points to get invited back. This year in the Tournament of Champions, you made a run. You almost, quote, won your way back in, even though you were already guaranteed back in.
10: I think that's being generous.
11: But, yeah. But weren't you in the top 10-ish or so?
10: I think I was, like, top 25.
11: Okay, so you were in 25. The running, but Rick Fields was the winner of the Tournament of Champions championship, but you were in the conversation. Chris, who's Glenn playing for today?
13: Real quick, before I tell you that, hey, Glenn,
11: mm-hmm.
13: Was Rick, like, better than everybody else, or were there other people like him?
10: There were other people like him, so it was cumulative.
13: Over five rounds.
10: Yeah. So, mm-hmm. yeah.
11: So it was close, though?
10: Yeah.
11: Because the gal on Tuesday at the State Fair said she was like just 150 points behind him or something. I guess it was relatively close.
10: I think did he win a couple of rounds? I forget. But
11: probably.
13: Either way.
11: He's won a couple of rounds in this tournament, I'll tell you that much,
15: good,
11: in dominant fashion.
15: He's good. Very good.
11: We'll see. Yep.
13: Let's see. Oh, yeah, Glenn, you're sponsored today by our great friends at Great Clips. And if you win today, stick around to hear how you can win free haircuts for a year from Great Clips.
11: And last but not least, the GOAT, Belinda Jensen, is here as well. Hi, Belinda. How are you?
12: Good morning.
11: Well, I'm the fine. Weather GOAT, at least. Maybe not initials GOAT, but weather GOAT.
13: She's more than just weather. She's podcast as well.
11: Yeah, she's podcasting now with Lee Valsvik, who's also a GOAT in so many ways, right? Yeah, we all love Lee. Lee's the best. All right, Belinda's playing for
13: By the Yard. And if she wins today, stick around for a one-of-a-kind offer from By the Yard, which she has and she loves.
12: I do. I love that company.
15: That's right. A+.
13: Amen.
11: You know what other company I love is Initials. 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

0: Yep.
1: What's the? What's
0: they don't have a lot to do there, so actually, that's one of our best spots.
1: Right. Wow. Good for you guys. Yep. Proud of you.
0: Yep. They're not big fans of America, but they love initials.
1: Yeah. Good for them. Good for you.
0: So what do I care?
1: All right.
0: All right. Before we play game, what is it? 647 in semifinal number three. Let's make today the day. 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
0: Man, we get asked this all the time. We want it to go off. Because it's not over when it goes off. It starts over, thanks to St. Paul Federal Credit Union. We want somebody to win $123,500. It goes up $500 every week. If the caller guesses one letter in the right spot, they win $250. That's pretty cool.
1: Yeah.
0: You could buy like a GTA 6 2.5 times.
1: Hell yeah.
0: But if they say both letters in the right spot, they win $123,500, and they probably are in the news. You know? Yeah.
3: In the nude?
0: Yep. Wouldn't you be if you won $123K?
3: Absolutely.
0: Belinda, as the lowest seed, even though you didn't play like it in round one, you get to decide which packet. Whatever packet is not picked today is the packet for the finals. Packets three and four are left. Which one do you want?
4: It's September 4th. Go four.
3: Ooh, my lucky
0: She's
3: number.
0: She's going four. Number four.
1: Good luck, everyone.
0: Okay.
3: Same to you, bud.
0: Number four. Let's pull up the caller. Let's see if Belinda Jensen just handed somebody $123,500 by picking packet number four. Good morning. What is your name?
5: Good morning. Luke.
0: Hi, Luke.
5: From Lake City.
0: Luke from Lake City.
3: I love Lake City, man.
0: Luke.
3: That's where our friend is from.
0: The new
3: Miss
5: Parker Hawks. Hockey. We saw you play at Water Ski Days a few years ago.
3: How great was that? That was fun, huh? Love that place.
5: That was awesome.
3: Thank you, buddy.
0: Luke, are you rich enough to have like Ryan Tedder and Imagine Dragons out at your house, or do you really need this $123,500?
5: Oh, man, I need it.
0: You need it. Well, then just tell me the right two letters and we'll give you a whole bunch of money.
5: Let's see. I hope I can. I got B as in bear and T as in Terry for you today.
0: B as in bear, T as in Terry.
3: I hope you win it, man.
1: Yeah, man.
3: Let's do it. Party.
0: I appreciate you telling me exactly what letters so I didn't have to ask you 15 times. That's the way to do it.
5: I listen every week. I got to help out.
0: I love that. B as in bear, T as in Terry. Bear Terry.
1: Yeah.
0: If you have one letter right, you win $250. If BT is the combo, you're crazy rich, and we're going to party, and we're going to go water skiing in Lake City.
5: Beautiful.
0: Luke is guessing BT. And Luke is water skiing with $0. Oh, sorry, Luke.
1: Sorry, Daddy.
0: Yeah, sorry, Luke. Oh, man.
3: It's okay. Another week.
4: Still a great place.
3: It is.
0: Belinda, you're going to have to listen next week. What if next week the initials are BT?
3: She might be here.
0: What if packet number three?
3: She might be here.
0: What if, for sure, but what if packet number three is BT? We'll find out in a week. But no, there's no B, there's no T today. Semifinal number three will feature the initials combo FR.
3: I knew it.
0: The letter F and then the letter R. Yell out your name. Remember, your name is your buzzer. Got to yell out your name. You will have 5 seconds to answer. You have to pronounce the answer correctly. During that 5 seconds, if the person is thinking and you know it, then yell out your name and hold your spot in line. We play best out of 12. There's no more wild cards. You have to win to advance. Everybody ready?
3: Good luck, everybody but Sauce.
1: Yeah, same. Wait,
0: anybody but Corey.
1: You're not playing.
0: Oh, that's right. Here is number one of FR.
6: Clue number one.
0: Could be the result of athletic ability.
6: Clue number two.
0: Are awarded.
4: Belinda.
0: Why not?
4: First rate.
0: All right, Belinda swings and misses on item one, so she's out for the rest of number one. We're down to Glenn, Sauce, and Hawk.
6: Clue number three.
0: Are offered.
7: Glenn.
0: Yep.
7: Full ride.
8: That's right.
0: Well done. All right, Glenn.

0: is on the board with full ride. And we might have a Rube-filled finals. We'll figure that out in a second. But there's a long way to go. It's just 1-0. Glenn leads 1-0. Here's number two of FR.
1: Clue number one.
0: Might feature a small fire.
1: Clue number two.
0: Can be the focal point of informal gatherings.
2: Belinda.
0: Yep.
2: Fire ring.
0: All right, Belinda's swinging and missing again. 0 for 2, but why not? Bell out for number 2.
1: Clue number 3.
0: The goal is often relaxation.
1: Clue number 4.
0: Most have a television.
1: Clue number 5.
0: Includes comfortable seating options. Final clue.
1: Clue number 6.
0: Informal communal living space in a home, often near a kitchen.
3: Paul.
0: Yep. 5, 4,
2: Glenn.
0: 3, no, 2, 1. Glenn.
4: Family room?
5: That's right.
3: Oh, well done.
0: That is a family room. I think you guys were thinking something
2: bigger.
0: Trickier than that. Yeah, family room was what I was looking for, and Glenn leads
2: like
0: 2-0.
2: I like it too. I'm sorry.
0: Glenn leads 2-0. That was a missed opportunity for everybody to get back in this, but plenty of time. Here's number 3 of FR.
1: Clue number 1.
0: Gen Z and Gen Alpha use this frequently.
1: Clue number 2.
0: Shows seriousness.
3: Huck.
0: Yep.
3: For real.
5: That's right.
0: Well done. That is for real. Oh,
3: well done, Huck.
0: That's what the kids type with FR all the time on, you know, text and social and stuff. They type
2: snap.
0: FR for real. Chris knew it. He hangs out with a lot of Gen Alphas.
3: Everybody be cool. Yeah, take a deep breath.
6: Can't prove that.
0: Glenn has 2. Excuse me, everybody. Glenn has 2. Hawk has 1. We have 9 items to go in semifinal number 3. Here's number 4 of FR.
1: Clue number 1.
0: Could happen while running or diving.
1: Clue number 2.
0: This often follows stripping.
1: Clue number 3.
0: Requires control.
1: Clue number 4.
0: Follows loss.
1: Clue number 5.
0: This could bail out a teammate or cause a potential massive momentum shift.
3: Paul.
0: Yep.
3: Fumble recovery?
5: That's right.
0: A fumble recovery.
6: Crap, dude, that running or diving threw me off completely.
0: Yeah, diving on a ball, not diving into a pool. Exactly. So, Sauce on the board with 1. Glenn has 2. Hawk and Sauce each have 1. Well, you got 8 to go. We can do this. Here's number 5. Of FR.
1: Clue number 1.
0: Development began in the 1960s.
1: Clue number 2.
0: Airports have this.
1: Clue number 3.
0: Casinos have this.
3: Hawk.
0: Yep.
6: Facial recognition.
5: That's right.
0: That is shocking. He gets the casino one. Shocking. I know what they
5: Go
0: have.
5: Guys.
0: They have facial recognition.
6: If you take somebody's ticket, they're going to grab you and they're going to know.
7: Hey, what? What?
0: Facial recognition. Right, and Chris is tied with Glenn at the top. They each have 2. Sauce has 1. On. 7 items to go.
6: We got this, Belinda. Come on.
0: Here's number 6 of FR.
1: Clue number 1.
0: Is a line.
1: Clue number two.
0: Some avoid this if they don't want to participate.
3: Paul.
0: Yep.
3: Front row.
4: That's right.
0: Wow, that was really good. Look front row and Sauce forces a three-way tie at halftime.
6: Look at here.
0: Sauce, there's no nice way to say this. You seem like the kind of guy that sat in the back of a classroom.
3: Oh, yeah, yeah, yeah. I wasn't there to learn.
4: That's right.
0: At halftime, Glenn has two, Sauce has two, Hawk has two. Belle, Lee is counting on you. She's listening. I know she's listening. Lee is listening. She's cheering for you. She wants you to win.
3: She passed away.
0: Marty wants you to win.
2: I'm sure Marty does, too, yeah.
0: Three-way tie at the top. Here we go. Here's number seven of FR.
1: Clue number one.
0: Might be done to fix problems.
1: Clue number two.
0: This is sometimes done before a sale.
1: Clue number three.
0: In a sense, it's going back to the beginning.
5: Glenn.
0: Yep.
5: Full refresh.
0: Glenn swings and misses. No, he is out for the rest of number seven, down to Belle, Hawk, and Sauce.
1: Clue number four.
0: Might be done to increase speed or improve performance.
3: Paul?
0: Yep.
3: Full reboot?
0: Incorrect. We're down to Belinda and Chris.
3: Idiot.
1: Clue number five.
0: Tablets, phones, computers, and smart TVs. Final clue.
1: Clue number six.
0: This is returning a device to its original settings. Five, four, three, two.
6: Hawk.
0: Hawk. Five, four, three, two.
6: Full reset?
0: No, Belinda, you get 5 seconds. Five, four, three, two, one.
2: You did full reboot.
5: I got it.
0: You got it. Now go.
5: Factory reset.
0: It is right. Factory reset. That's a factory reset. Glenn got it, but way too late. So no, that one got left on the table as well. We've had a couple. All right. Factory reset gets missed.
2: Should be full reboot.
0: We did refresh, we did reboot, yeah, we were all over it, but factory reset is the correct answer.
3: That's all right.
0: Five to go.
6: Okay, you're right.
2: No one got that one.
6: I didn't want it. I didn't want that one.
0: Yeah, you didn't want that one.
2: Either did I.
6: Thank you.
0: If I had said, how do you completely and fully reboot a slot machine, you would have said, factory reset.
6: Yeah,
2: factory.
6: Yeah.
3: He would have said, move to the next
6: one. Put another 100 in it.
3: Yeah.
0: Hawk and Sauce and Glenn all have two. Belle, you got five items to go.
2: Why?
0: Everybody
2: is
0: still in this.
2: Vodka in this coffee cup.
6: That's a great question.
0: I think there will be at nine.
3: Yep. Wow.
0: I mean, who cares, right? Why not?
6: Well,
2: yeah, I'm fine.
6: Home first.
0: 100%. Here we go. Here's okay. Number eight of FR.
1: Clue number one.
0: Often have something specific to make them unique.
1: Clue number two.
0: Might be memorized.
1: Clue number three.
0: Might make an appearance during the holidays or a special occasion.
1: Clue number four.
0: Might be on a card.
1: Clue number five.
0: These are generational. Final clue.
1: Clue number six.
0: Special ingredients or method. Sauce was first.
3: Family recipe.
4: That's right.
0: That is Sauce with a snipe. Everybody got it at the exact same time, but Sauce was first, and that is a huge point. With four to go. That is a family recipe, and Sauce has three. Everybody else had the answer, I assume?
6: Nope.
2: I did, but I...
0: Light bulb.
2: Is yep. Not Belinda.
0: Nope. So. Sauce is quick, man. All right, Sauce, that gives you the lead with four to go. Sauce has three. Glenn has two. Hawk has two. Four items to go. Here's number nine of FR.
1: Clue number one.
0: One of the words is what it's made of.
1: Clue Clue number two.
0: Might have ridges or bumps.
1: Clue number three.
0: Is manually operated.
1: Clue number four.
0: Is cylindrical and sometimes brightly colored.
1: Clue number five.
0: Is used on the ground or a mat.
5: Glenn.
0: Yep.
5: Foam roller.
0: That's right. That is a foam roller, and we have a tie again at the top.
2: Good job.
0: You guys use foam rollers?
6: I don't know what it is.
2: Yeah, those are great.
0: It's for your back or lower back. It's like it's essentially it's a cylinder with bumps or ridges.
6: And for cramps and stuff like
0: exactly.
6: That?
0: Exactly. Oh, like, I don't know if yoga people and stuff use that kind of stuff or whatever, too, but it's the foam rollers are, I think, for back pain and stuff. Mm. I should probably use it. My back always hurts. You know? Sauce, you have one?
3: No.
0: Okay. Three items to go. Bell, you need all three, but you're not out yet. Glenn has three. Sauce has three. Hawk has two. Here's number 10. Of FR.
1: Clue number one.
0: Is a massive collection.
1: Clue number two.
0: Is incomplete.
1: Clue number three.
0: Discoveries add information.
1: Clue number four.
0: Provides evidence.
1: Clue number five.
0: Shows the past, change, and evolution by providing a timeline.
3: Paul?
0: Yep.
3: Field research?
0: Sauce out for the rest of number 10. Here's the final clue.
1: Clue number six.
0: Bones, shells, imprints, and more, especially dinosaur. Glenn.
5: Fossil record?
0: That is the fossil record. And that was a huge, huge point for Glenn. Fossil record. And Glenn has four. All right. So, Bell, that mathematically eliminates you. But keep playing because Lee wants you to get on the board. Marnie wants you to get on the board. We don't want the vodka in the mug until 9 o'clock. Let's go.
2: Coffee's gone.
0: You can do this. All right. So, Glenn, you have a one-point lead. With two to go. If you get either of the remaining two, you're in the finals. And Swedberg and Rick have a battle on their hands. Hawk, you're not out either. You need both of the remaining two, but you can get 11 and 12. Sauce, you're just one back with two to go. But Glenn is going for the win. Mm. Here is number 11 of FR.
1: Clue number one.
0: Often found in battles.
1: Clue number two.
0: Have to be quick.
1: Clue number three.
0: Might be insulting.
1: Clue number four.
0: Are spontaneous.
5: Glenn.
0: Paul was slightly first.
3: Friar's roast?
0: No. Glenn, pass or ring in?
5: Ring in.
0: For the win.
5: Freestyle rap.
0: That is freestyle rap, and Glenn is the winner.
2: Wow.
0: Gah. I thought you had a sauce. You were confident. You rang in. I'm like, this is it. Oh, man. All right. Just for fun. Glenn's moving on to the finals. Here's number 12 of FR.
1: Clue number one.
0: Often includes a lot of supervision.
1: Clue number two.
0: Can be extremely noisy.
1: Clue number three.
0: Can be indoors or outdoors.
1: Clue number four.
0: For training, practice, or improvement.
3: Paul.
0: Yep.
3: firing range.
4: That's right.
0: That is a firing range. And yes, Sauce had opportunities. But Glenn with a 1-point win, 5-4 to 2. Glenn is moving on to the finals.
5: Can't wait to get skunked by Rick.
0: Well,
3: no, you'll do good.
0: Oh, man. Glenn, well done.
2: I got up at 6 o'clock in the morning for this.
0: That's how I feel every day, you know, for this. Oh, man. All right. Glenn won. Chris, what happens?
6: Glenn was sponsored today by Marnie's great friends at Great Clips. And since he won, tweet and tag at Marnie Gellner and at Great Clips through the end of Sunday. One lucky winner is going to get free haircuts for a year. A whole year.
0: A whole year.
2: Absolutely. I just kept waiting for family reunion. And yeah. I almost said it like four times.
0: Yeah, it happens.
6: I don't know what happened to me.
2: It's loud. Nothing it could be inside or outside. Family reunion.
6: Man. Yeah. I don't know. Since you said the initials, terrible. I knew I was in trouble. I was like, oh, nothing's coming to mind.
0: Nothing's coming.
6: I was like, I wonder if he'll go Franklin Delano Roosevelt.
2: I just wanted one. So
0: I could have done that. Yeah. The D. You could have said Franklin Roosevelt, right? I can go FDR for FR.
6: Yeah.
0: Sure. Like I'd use John Kennedy for JK. Sure. So Rick Fields versus Glenn Schmidt versus Greg Swedberg.
5: There you two go. Wild cards, right?
6: You did it, man.
0: Yeah, technically two wild cards. You and Swedberg both both earned your way via the wheel.
6: Yeah, you did it. You did it.
0: Man.
2: So fabulous.
6: I lost. It's terrible.
0: I think Rick is the favorite. Glenn is second. Swedberg's third. What is he going to do? Fire me?
3: No.
0: You know?
6: No.
0: I think he goes 1, 2, 3.
6: Yeah.
0: But we'll see.
5: What were the odds on this one? On Cal Sheets.
0: I didn't look at Power Trip Bets. I didn't see who was favored. Did you?
3: No, I did not know.
0: I don't know who he picked.
2: How could there not be any gals? Come on. There were so many strong gals, not many other
6: people. They dominated
0: it
6: early.
0: It started as the year of the ladies. Kelsey. Yeah. Kelsey and you and Tatum won the first three, and we're like, this is going to be absolute female domination. And then I think the rest of you set the ladies' movement back about 50 years.
7: Yeah. Watch it.
2: Well, right, Marnie? How'd that happen?
7: My list was really tough.
2: Yeah, the one you were in, I was with you, and you always win, and you didn't. Yeah.
0: Yeah.
6: I thought today's was tough.
0: Those were tough.
6: Yeah, I had a hard time today. I don't know.
2: Yeah.
6: Marnie, somebody actually won the Great Clips thing, though.
3: Brilliant.
6: That's cool. I mean, right? I mean, it's good.
0: Yeah, that's cool.
7: Yeah, for a change. And I just want to let Rick know they do bald at Great Clips as well. They got razors.
0: Love it.
6: Yeah, man. Yeah, they'll use the old, what do they call it? The
5: straight edge?
0: Yeah, the straight edge.
3: Yeah,
6: but they also have this thing, the special thingy for bald people. I forget what it is. They use it on me all the time. It's called a hacksaw.
0: No,
6: I forget what it's called. Anyway, it doesn't matter.
0: Belinda, just for fun, should we do the tiebreakers just to see if we can get you on the board? These don't count for points. You want to do them for fun?
2: I don't need any more. Like,
0: Would you rather like not do them so that you can say you don't want to miss two more, or do you want to do them because it might be a fun way to say you got one, and then you could tell Lee I would have had the tiebreaker.
5: Be family reunion.
0: Exactly. What if it is?
2: First responder.
0: All right, you ready? This is just for fun. Sauce, jump back into this.
2: Okay, I do not agree on this.
0: All right, okay. FR, here's tiebreaker. This would have been tiebreaker number one.
1: Clue number one.
0: Helps catch. Marnie, you want to play too?
6: Come on, Marnie,
0: Glenn already knows.
5: Fishing rod?
0: Yeah, it's that's fishing rod. Nobody's beating Glenn. All right, here, tiebreaker two.
1: Clue number one.
0: Debuted on HBO in 1983.
3: Paul.
0: Yep.
3: Fraggle Rock.
4: That's right.
0: Yeah, Belle, we shouldn't have done them.
2: I didn't have HBO in 1983.
3: I thought you used that one in the regular.
2: There was HBO in 1983.
0: Yeah, I think it started around 80 or so, but Fraggle Rock was early HBO.
2: We still had a dial television in 1983, so I don't know what you're talking about. I
6: remember the old logo and the way it kind of looked kind of Star Wars.
0: Yeah, the opening.
3: Like, yeah,
0: you would
3: great.
0: Like you would kind of it would you would fly into the letters and stuff.
3: Yeah,
0: it was cool.
2: Now I feel even worse. Thanks.
0: Yep, I'm getting nostalgic. I remember watching Fraggle Rock at my grandma's house when I was super young. Just loving it.
3: Yeah, so good.
0: Those trash people, right, that live outside.
6: That
0: gal that's just made of a pile of trash.
3: Yeah, he would for sure. 100%. He's probably Googled that.
6: Yeah, she's probably a good girl.
3: Aw. Well said.
0: They actually were kind of jerks, those trash people. I forget what their names were, but they weren't the nicest people in the world. Belle, it was awesome to see you, though. Yeah. You're the best.
2: Thank you.
0: Podcast comes out weekly.
2: It's an honor to be.
0: When is it normally dropped? Tuesdays it drops.
2: Tuesdays, yes.
0: Called Weathering Life.
2: With Belle and Lee.
0: Yeah.
2: Yes.
0: It was really fun.
2: I'll be on the Saturday show next Saturday.
0: Have Sauce on one of these days.
2: Oh, yeah, we are going to.
0: Yeah.
2: He's on the short list.
0: Oh. Yep.
3: Story of my life.
0: Yep. Marnie, thanks for your time. Good to see you.
7: Hey, thanks for having me. Yep. Have a great weekend, everybody. Congrats, Glenn.
5: Thanks, Marnie.
0: Likewise for Mark Parrish. Hi, Mark Parrish. The Power Trip Morning Show at the State Fair tomorrow, noon to 2. Come say hi. Come high-five us and take pictures with Sauce. We'll see you noon to 2 tomorrow. 9 to noon is next. And then the Power Trip returns 5:30 to 9 on Tuesday because we're off for Labor Day. Everybody have a good weekend.
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9: KBUN Sports Radio, this is a score update. Lumberjack football team lost to Elk River in their season opener on the road last night, 44-20. They fell behind 16-0 early. Couldn't get any closer than 8 the rest of the way. Owen Vandermeer was 11 of 15 for 109 yards and rushing touchdowns. Jack Zellman had 2 rushing touchdowns. The 0-1 Lumberjacks will be at Grand Rapids next Friday. We'll have it on the Lumberjack Radio Network. Lumberjack girls soccer team rolled over Sauk Rapids Rice 6-0. Stella Schoonover had a pair of goals. Brielle Werner had 2 goals, her first 2 varsity goals. And Bergenbachy and Maya Thompson also scored. Bryn Clares and Arden Strobridge combined for a shutout in net. The Jacks are 3-1, 2-1 in conference play, and they'll be at Grand Rapids on Tuesday. Girls tennis team had a 6-1 win over Staples Motley. Lily Caron, Bailey Roop, and Natalie Wongberg picked up wins in singles. In doubles, Zoe McNallan and Millie Knott, Kelly Carlson and Piper Whiting, and Emma Carlson and Noah Friese got victories. Jacks are 6-4. They're at the Park Rapids Triangular today.
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17: Now, KBUN Sports Radio weather. cloudy this morning, becoming mostly sunny by later this afternoon. It's going to be a little muggy today with a high right around 80. Tonight, clear this evening, becoming cloudy late tonight, 60 the low. Tomorrow, partly cloudy, warm, a little humid, high of 83 with scattered thunderstorms by tomorrow night. 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I'm meteorologist Sean Cable. 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

0: Good morning, ladies and gentlemen, and welcome to the State Fair. Welcome to 9 to Noon, and welcome to the Friday Football Feast. Good morning, ladies and gentlemen. All right, thanks for the round of applause for 9 to Noon, FM 100.3, KFAM. I'm Paul Allen, the man on the pictures is Eric Nordquist, Nordo, Matt, producer. He produces 9 to Noon. Maxwell Fuller guides the great Chip Love Covenant from FM 100.3, KFAN. To my left, one of the great defensive players in the history of Minnesota Vikings football. Ladies and gentlemen, can we get a witness and a raucous round of applause for Chad Greenway?
1: Yay. Yes.
0: And to his left with the...
2: Yes.
1: It did not go down that way.
0: The identity of fantasy football and the original co-host of the Friday Football Feast, ladies and gentlemen, witness, raucous round of applause, Paul Charchian, ladies and gentlemen.
3: Charchy.
0: And welcome to the feast.
3: Let's go.
0: Chad Greenway, two consecutive Fridays for you at the Friday Football Feast, on time both times. Who are you? Honestly, who are you?
3: I blame Nordo for everything. It's his fault. But I just got out of the house on a good time today. You know, we got the teenage driver driving the little ones to school.
1: So that's a game changer right there.
3: Yeah. So I got out early. I got my coffee on the way. I'm feeling good today.
0: Nordo, cover your ears. Right. Some covenant claps here between us three for Nordo, because working next to him and being as good a friend as we are, he starts working on the fair schedule in mid-July. Yeah. So we have like 4th of July, middle of July hits for something late August. And then I start low-key getting the, what do you think of Matt Lloyd in this spot, general manager for the Timberwolves? What do you think of the Wild Box here? Hey, Charchy's going to be here for a couple of Fridays. So covenant claps for my man setting up seven fantastic shows, including the second Friday Football Feast.
1: And driving me in on Fridays, which has ensured I was on time I came in with Gordo.
3: I'm hoping you get paid double for this week.
4: I couldn't trust him to be here on time with the show.
3: Yeah, that's a good point.
0: Yeah.
4: So that was a self-interested move on my part.
0: After all those years of public transit and, well, I'm going to be 10 minutes late. Well, I'm going to be 20 minutes late. Here it is at 10:15. We got no Charchy. And the athletic sort comes busting in with his old school track skills to make the final half of the show. Boy, that's a stress relief for you.
1: Well, it is, and it's all because of Eric. That's the beauty of it. Now, the downside
3: is front seat or back seat? Where do you sit?
1: Well, in the back, obviously.
3: Okay. You know, yeah,
0: and he said Eric. Right. Weird.
3: Is that his name?
0: It's like somebody said Paul.
3: I didn't know.
0: Weird.
1: We're on a first name basis over here. Oh, the downside is Nordo's like, I'll be by your place at about 6:15 to pick you up. I'm like, oh, geez.
0: Was the Fridley Motel hard to find?
1: I had only paid through 3 a.m.
0: Hourly, though.
1: That's
0: hourly.
1: Right. Yes.
3: Well, at least you were done by then. Couldn't take you too long.
4: Well, you had to wait until your quarters on the vibrating bed.
0: Honey,
1: I'm old enough to remember those days.
0: Honey, stop, please. Children in the crowd now.
1: Yeah, yeah, yeah. Look, there were children in the room. I don't know if you're of an age for this.
0: Wow.
1: We stayed in hotels and motels that had the quarter. You put the quarter in the thing.
0: If Maxwell starts acting up, then you take his friend.
1: We thought that was great.
3: You're too old. I'm too young for that. Sorry.
0: Ladies and gentlemen, a very, very important sports-related announcement coming your way from the Friday Football Feast. Gophers 1-0.
1: Hey.
3: It's all that.
0: Oh, Max, you got to fire up that button bar, Maxwell Fuller, man. We just made you the captain of the great ship Love Covenant, 3-2. Cheer for the U of M. Sky Uma, PJ Flex, Sky Uma.
1: So Tyrone Tracy's brother just rolled up like 400 all-purpose yards last night?
0: Yeah.
1: Holy cow. Nuts.
0: And with respect to Eastern Illinois, you know, we're talking some subdivision terrorism here and stuff. With respect, you know, and calling races at Canterbury last night, in and out on the game. However, we all see social media clips, and I ain't breaking down the all 22 on these punt returns because I've seen enough. Eastern Illinois with about the worst punt coverage.
3: Yeah.
0: Honestly, I think, I mean, whether it's angles, whether it's guys who weigh 285 pounds mm-hmm. trying to run down returner, I mean, what are we doing here? Holy cow. Javon yep. Tracy is, like they said, his brother Tyrone Tracy, running back for the New York Giants, man, got a couple of punt return touchdowns last night. That's sweet.
3: Yeah, what? The first one, I mean, he went to the right sideline and didn't have to budge. I mean, no. He just went straight. He ran a 100-meter dash down the right sideline. Second one was a little more impressive, but, yeah, too many fat guys on the punt return, or on the punt team. Like, you got to
0: notice that, too? My man at the end huffing and puffing.
3: Unbelievable. Like, I got even see
0: I
3: the
0: hope he's a long snapper.
3: I hope so. Jeez. Or he's probably, they go to that PP look, yeah. You know, with the personal protectors in the back. You get three of them. Uh-huh. The spread out look now they do, and you get too many big guys back there, and they can't cover anybody.
1: I'd like to know the last time they had a special teams-related touchdown of any sort, return and the kick or punt, because every conversation,
3: deep dive.
1: You follow the drive, the Ryan Burnses of the world, it's the muff punts, it's the bad plays, it's the massive mistakes, it's the penalties on special teams.
3: Yeah.
1: Because Javon Tracy fixed all that against a complete cupcake.
3: Well, it is still, at the same time, I know it's a cupcake, right, and you get a win, but in these early moments of college football when you've been beating on each other for a month, like to come out and just thump somebody feels really good. And at the end of the day, you get that camaraderie high, the vibe is good, and then jumps you into the season. No one's going to be a lot tougher challenges coming your way, but when you know you can score different ways, I mean, trust me, as a Hawkeye, like we have to figure out a way to score other than offense. So when you can manufacture points in those ways, man, it makes your season really easy.
0: I found it. Don't know the Golden Gopher name of the punt returner, 2004-2005.
3: Stop it.
0: Against the Iowa Hawkeyes. There was some guy wearing black and gold with a number 52 on it. Just
3: that's
1: 17.
3: No, 18.
0: Wearing 18 on 18. It, just huffing and puffing, trying to catch this guy, and he couldn't do it.
3: None of that's true at all. None of that's true. We never would have given a punt return touchdown to the Gophers in my 4-0 stretch against those
0: guys. You guys were too busy trying to figure out how to take goal posts out of buildings through narrow exits.
3: We were really trying to figure out were we going to be in the Orange Bowl or the Rose Bowl. We couldn't decide.
0: Okay, we're done. Hang on. This part of the conversation.
3: Move on.
1: Yeah, every school's known for something academically. Apparently, Eastern Illinois, known for their culinary science program.
3: Ooh, love that.
1: Based on the size of the guys we saw lumbering up and down the field.
3: Can we name the city Eastern Illinois is in?
0: And by the way,
3: I want to say it's like Charleston, Illinois. That's
0: and by
3: my
0: the
3: guess.
0: Way, stupid, did Tony Romo play there?
1: Yes. I think that was Western.
3: Yes.
0: No, it was Eastern. Eastern something.
1: It was Eastern. It was Eastern Illinois.
3: Wow. Wait, but was so, was, Illinois. So was so was oh come oh. on Niners quarterback
0: Brock
3: beautiful,
0: Purdy.
3: No, beautiful
0: Jimmy Garoppolo.
3: Garoppolo
0: with the high cheekbones.
3: Garoppolo.
0: Damn, that's a quarter. That's a wow
3: factory.
0: Well, I mean, now if you're an Eastern Illinois alum and you're listening right now, you're like, okay. Why don't you guys mix in a high NFL quarterback and get back to me, okay? We had Tony Romo and Jimmy Garoppolo, who, by the way, was throwing passes in a Super Bowl. So that's, you know, they're kind of like Tanner Morgan. That was sweet that Saturday against Penn State University. But
1: Brad Childress is listed as notable alumni.
0: Yeah.
1: No way. Brad Childress.
3: It looks beautiful. Like, look at this campus. Charleston, Illinois. Since 1895.
0: Bro, you nailed Charleston, Illinois?
3: Yeah. Let's go.
1: Boom. Well, I think
3: look at this campus.
1: May have nailed that.
3: Are you kidding me?
0: I mean, how many universities across the Great Divide are trying to recruit the Greenway basketball-playing daughters?
1: Ah, here we go.
0: I mean, you know Charleston, Illinois, which means somebody got a letter.
3: I may know the head women's coach at Eastern Illinois, Marcus McLaughlin. Shout out. Yeah, I used to live in St. Cloud area for years.
1: No way.
3: Coached in the area. So, yeah, I have a little
1: Ryan
3: connection.
1: Ryan Pace.
3: Yeah. Stop it.
1: Bears. Sean Payton.
3: What?
0: No.
1: Sean Payton, notable alumni.
3: What do we walk into
1: here?
3: Then
1: I'm glad they lost by 45.
0: Yeah. Football. Factory.
3: Unreal.
0: Well, how about that? You mentioned Childress and maybe Sean Payton, but like when Andy Reid was coaching at Northern Arizona, that staff, that, I mean, it's age old. You, Google this real quick. Okay. Andy Reid, Northern Arizona, because I can only remember two. Brad Childress was on the staff, along with another super big name. Oh, John Gruden. John Gruden was on the staff. They're about five of them, immortality-like. Reed was the head coach of the Northern Arizona college football team.
3: Are they the Lumberjacks? What are Northern Arizona? Where do they go by mascot wise?
1: And is it Flagstaff?
3: That's your area,
1: campus,
3: dude.
1: Right? It's Flagstaff, I think.
3: Yeah, that's your region,
1: man. It is. And Flagstaff.
3: Own your backyard, Charlie.
0: No.
1: Yeah, really not following Northern Arizona sports very closely.
0: No, this is like an immortality like story.
3: Unreal.
0: Like a 30 for 30 bit.
3: You know what it is, though? It's like when one makes, everybody makes it. It's nepotism lives large.
0: What's that mean?
1: That's loyalty, not nepotism.
3: Loyalty. Well, it's
0: sense a Stephen Belichick sidewinding, snarky
3: here we go.
0: Coming
3: right.
0: in here.
3: But reality is, right, is when you get your start and you do well and all of a sudden you get that job jump, you're bringing guys with you that you trust and you know they know the scheme, they know how to coach it, and all of a sudden you ascend together. I mean, that's why coaching trees exist, right? You look back at Hayden Fry's coaching tree, all these guys that have had just millions of coaches spin off, it's because they got their start with this guy who gets the job, who gives them opportunity, then you get success, then all of a sudden, boom, away we go, and all of a sudden, head coach over here, head coach over there. And it's fun to watch that, and it's also fun to do a deep dive, and you look back, it's where did they get their start?
0: Yeah.
1: Right.
3: Which is wild.
0: Andy Reid actually was the offensive line coach for that Northern Arizona bit in 1986.
4: But Bill Callahan was with him.
0: There we go.
3: Callahan. Good call.
4: Yeah. Marty Morningweg.
0: Look at this. I'm telling you, Marty Morningweg, Bill Callahan, Brad Childress, John Gruden.
4: Childress for
1: crazy.
4: Sure, yeah.
0: Yep, there are some more, too, man.
3: Big brain, just deep diving over there. Look how quick you're moving those fingers.
0: That's what he does.
3: Who?
4: Tom Melvin. Is that familiar?
3: No.
4: All right.
3: No.
4: Well,
3: Bob Melvin's son?
0: Nah. No. Might have been the bass player for Harold Melvin in the Blue Notes, but he just...
3: That's how we know him.
0: Yeah, he didn't get the shine that Harold did, so everybody forgot about him.
3: We went by Harry, but...
0: I don't know how closely you're following college football these days, but you're an elite football mime. Your Hawkeye squad, you got a squad this year?
3: Yeah, you know, I'm actually going to go down to the opener. So we're leaving this afternoon. Ooh. We're going to hit the opener up.
0: Who do they play?
3: Northern Illinois.
0: Okay.
1: Oh. Where are they? DeKalb? Sure.
3: DeKalb.
0: Northern Illinois. Michael Rockford? The Burner Turner. That little running back.
3: And the Garrett Wolf. Remember Garrett Wolf?
0: Yes.
3: Diminutive pole.
0: Who can forget him?
3: Bears.
0: But when you put your hand down there by your waist making somebody look like they're 4'11", at least it's not some sidewinding Kyler Murray joke.
3: Yeah. No, not there.
0: That Nordo.
1: Man, am I tired.
0: Spearfish. He makes them
1: all
0: the time.
1: Do you guys get all the memes I get from all my friends nationally with every time somebody drums up some new tired little bitty Kyler Murray meme?
3: They all
1: send it to me. And
3: get
1: I'm like,
3: better friends,
1: dude.
3: Dude.
1: I'm so tired of it.
3: But
1: just
3: to unfollow
4: but
3: people,
4: I mean,
3: and block
4: I think
3: people,
4: they're
3: right?
4: funny.
0: But some of them are the cutest ever. He thinks they're funny. Nah. And you know what? I mean, Cliff Kingsbury caught a few strays 9-0 simply because I find it amazing that somebody would let a quarterback their first 2 years of National Football League play not go under center one time, with the exception of taking a knee at the end of a half or end of a game or spiking a ball or something like that.
1: Yeah.
0: But then now we're starting to play the games and see training camp and everything. And, you know, Kyler's 5'10". Drew Brees, they say 6 feet, but he was like 5'11". And there was a lot of work that went into Drew Brees and his 7-step drop, that little side sprint thing, where he did like 500 after practices without footballs to go from under center. So just visualize the Drew Brees under center super fast drop.
1: Yeah.
0: I mean, it was so important to his HOF career.
3: Yep.
0: Because, you know, there Kevin O'Connell said it once at a press conference, like, you know, well, Kyler couldn't see over the line, and that's why the pass was incomplete.
1: Yeah.
0: It happened once in the Giants game.
1: It did.
0: That might have been it. So, I mean, I'm, you know, Cliff Kingsbury, with respect, I'm not saying zero snaps under center is the right way over two seasons, but I'm starting to figure this thing out a little bit.
3: Yeah, I mean, you're going to go with what's going to work. And I think Drew Brees, the one thing he had was his eyes and his movement with his head was
1: so
3: incredible.
1: Good.
3: Like
1: unreal.
3: And this pump fake, so we get a guy just to move a step where you could then see.
0: Yeah.
3: I mean, let's be honest, if he can do it.
0: Did he ever look
3: Kyler
0: you off?
3: Can do it. No, never.
1: Not one time.
3: Not one time that in the NFC Championship
0: You're
3: game.
0: The best.
3: Just did.
0: Oh, I can't wait for Manny.
3: Right
0: yeah. Oh, Manny's going to be so much fun.
3: It's coming
0: anyway,
3: up.
0: Once I find my Minvox tax ID.
1: Tell me if this theory is totally messed up. Is.
0: Sorry.
1: At the goal line, ball's at the two, right?
3: Yeah, we're going in, okay. Yeah.
1: I believe we're going to be running Jordan Mason Moore.
0: Of course you do. Yeah. You just drafted him in all your fantasy football.
1: I do. I've got him all over the place.
3: Deep dive the running backs here.
1: Because
3: there he is. Number 26.
0: Playing with this computer, man.
1: No,
0: go ahead and hit history.
3: Yeah, I was going to say.
1: Shield your eyes.
0: Go ahead and hit cleared history over the last hour.
1: I think Kyler's height will be a limiting factor on passing the ball at the 2-yard line, where you have to make a quick play. You've got all the defense and the offense is all compressed.
3: I get the argument, but here's where I think you can counter that is defensively. It also becomes a challenge to see him. Mm. So like when you are, it does.
0: I'm sorry, I've never heard that.
3: Well, imagine if I'm
0: outside. Right. Peek-a-boo. Sorry, spearfish, cover your ears.
3: Yes. Hey! Now imagine, right? Imagine you're sitting back there playing linebacker. You're trying to see his handoff or fake handoff. Yeah. It's the same situation you're dealing with on the other side. I got to make that same read. So his ability, his mechanics, and his ball handling is going to be really important. Can he show that ball? Because he's so fast and athletic.
1: Yeah.
3: You know, at the end of the day, we're in the love covenant here. Like, this is our guy. We're moving forward. We can talk about the negatives, but hey, what all about the positives?
1: No, the positives are Jordan Mason sitting on a 12 touchdown season.
3: Well,
1: that's the positive.
3: Quit selling your league actively.
0: The positives are watching as much training camp as we have and seeing the joint practices and seeing the 10 plays against the New York Giants and recognizing this running bit that they're looking forward to executing with Max Bredesen, Juwan Jennings, Jones, Mason, and Josh Oliver, the whole thing. It's real. Mm-hmm. I mean, on that for that first Giants drive, man, they got 54 yards, first preseason game, all right? Like the most significant snapshot of all the preseason games, 10 plays to start against the Giants, first offensive line, there's Kyler. Everybody plays but Jefferson. They run for 44 effortless yards out of the 54. Mm-hmm. I mean, Jones got like 18 right out of the gate. Nobody touched him for 15. I'm like, Bursich is like, put that thing on ice, man. That thing looks good. So with Kyler and the mind of O'Connell and offensive coordinator Wes Phillips and so on and so on, you know they're going to get him out of the pocket somehow. Yeah. And if they can run the ball early in the equation, early in the season, and pull people off Jefferson and pull people off Addison, now Kyler's got to come through with that, man, because this is going
3: to
0: happen.
3: But I like when you're able to run the football, when you want to push the ball down the field, which KOC wants to
0: with that spear fish.
3: That allows you to do that when you can get the run game going. To the same point, you pull the guys off the receivers, because all of a sudden you got to put somebody in the box. Now, at the end of the day, though, KOC wants to push the ball down the field. Those second-level and third-level passes with our athletes, much, much harder to defend that when you can run the football because now all of a sudden linebackers start to creep, right? You start to lean up into the line of scrimmage.
1: You've been that linebacker.
3: Because the thing you don't want to do is get punched in the mouth repeatedly and not stop the run. Because when you go back into the meeting room on Monday after the game, when you get whooped at the line of scrimmage, that's going to be the number one thing coaches get after is our lack of physicality or lack of ability to control the line of scrimmage. So you innately move that direction to stop it. Because you know if you can't stop that one, you sure as heck aren't going to stop the passing game. So I think it fits what we have. And I think what KOC really wants to do with this offense. And at the end of the day, we're going to give Kyler more opportunities to get to swing out of the pocket, see the passing lanes, and complete those balls on the field.
1: Okay. The other side of that is we've been saying this for like
3: three
1: straight
3: years. We're not talking about the other side. We're in love covenant.
1: Right now.
3: We're moving forward.
0: No. But with respect, we haven't had it. I mean, this is, for all the years, whether it's we're covering it, we're calling it, we're rooting for it, we're playing for it, we never have had we haven't had a quarterback like this since Fran Tarkenton who moves like this, like Dante ran. I mean, some of them run. Tavares ran.
3: Kelly Holcomb.
0: Kelly Holcomb moonwalked.
3: Him. Yeah.
0: But this is a legit 4-3 running threat. He's very, very good at it. I've said this a million times, 9 to noon to Nordo, but when they signed him, I watched 20 to 25 Kyler running plays from Arizona, and the first thing that jumped out is how authentically natural it is to him, where, I'm going to use Chad's name here. We tease a lot, but I just need his name. He'll see Chad first. Okay, I got 5'2's ankles broken. Well, now he's looking at 22. He's breaking the ankles of 5'2.
3: Yeah, next level.
0: It's the vision bit. It's Mike Vick, RG3. It's stuff like that. So you got that. And also, with respect, he's 5'10. So, I mean, all these things that we're talking about here, yes, we've talked about running to set up pass and what we're going to do inside the 10 and stuff like that. We haven't had anything like this before.
1: I believe you need designed runs and a lot of rollouts for Kyler Murray. I'd like to, which we've never had. We've never had a quarterback in the KOC system that does either of those. let's get a
0: Cousins on the boot was good.
3: Mm-hmm.
1: He was. They
3: did, but not a threat to run.
1: But not a threat to run. Right. So I want to see these rolling pockets where defenders have to worry about whether or not he's going to pass or run, and make that a designed option. In you got to and run it at least like five times a game, so that defenses have to game plan for that possibility.
3: Yeah, the purgatory or jail you put a defender in when he's out of the pocket. And you have a receiver, tight end, running back behind you, you're covering.
0: Yeah.
3: There's a 10-yard gap between me and Kyler. If I come off too early, receiver's open. If I come up, or if I stay back, he's going to run it. And then I legitimately got to make a one-on-one tackle in the open field against a really good running back, because that's just what you're looking at. A guy who can take a 10-yard gain and make it 30.
1: Right.
3: Now, at the end of the day, is like the negative here is, can we keep him healthy? Can he obviously be get those opportunities? And he's got to be smart about it, but he's experienced now.
0: If I'm Green Bay Packers defensive coordinator Jonathan Gannon, and we're 9 days from beating the Green Bay Packers, by the way, ladies and gentlemen.
3: How's Gannon doing these days?
0: Ain't bad to catch him without Micah Parsons and Josh Jacobs, though. Yeah. But nevertheless, if I'm Jonathan Gannon, I'm doubling and or using quarters or cloud coverage or 2.5 or tripling Jefferson until, like, here's the deal. We've seen the training camp clips from Bomagai and Fridley. We've read about it. We saw your 44 rushing yards. We've seen it all. We've heard all of it. Frank Smith this and wide zone that. Until you do it in games, we're still doubling that guy.
3: Yeah.
0: So it's a process, right?
3: Yeah, and I think the other thing you're going to get from JG, and I think this season, is more pressure. I think more pressure early. Yeah. Mm. Get guys in his face. Mm-hmm. Because of the size factor we talked about, making him throw out of a well, which is really challenging for a smaller guy.
0: What's
3: that mean? Throw out of a well, meaning, right, there's guys, not only the rushers in my offensive line, but all of a sudden now I'm running backwards. I got guys bearing down on me, and I can't set my feet and make that throw.
0: Hey.
3: Right? So you're throwing up over the top out of that well.
1: Okay.
3: Right? Which means you can't
1: tougher
3: put the zip
1: throw
3: on it. Harder throw. Got to put the angle on it. And I think you're going to see a lot of pressure early to get them off their spot. Now, can we handle that extra guy in the box and run the football?
0: Okay.
3: That's going to dictate what we do.
0: Right. But I mean, you know better than anybody. And again, you know, we tease a lot. I'm not teasing here. I'm being factual. You're one of the great linebackers and tacklers in the history of Minnesota Vikings football. Would you call yourself one of the best blitzing linebackers in the history of Vikings football?
3: Yeah, probably. I mean, I would. Are you asking me?
0: Okay.
3: No. Well, the answer is no.
0: Over the course of the years.
3: I just didn't do it a lot.
0: Okay, well, there we go.
1: They didn't let you for no reason.
0: So it's either you're right and the world of coaches are wrong.
3: Exactly.
0: Or you're really, really good at a lot of things and, you know, maybe this wasn't your fort,
3: maybe,
0: so to speak.
3: Maybe that's right.
0: Well, here's the point. And so they're without Micah Parsons. Yeah. Now, look, they've been telling us the Iowa kid, Lucas Van Ness, can bust off the edge forever. I've yet to see it consistently. Edgerrin Cooper, I think when Micah's back, he's really going to flourish in certain things. Mm-hmm. But I don't look at him as big-time pass-rushing edge linebacker.
3: Yeah.
0: What are you going to do, blitz Keyshawn Nixon from the edge? Come on, man. I mean, he's a really good special teams guy, good tackler, decent blitzer. Say it again. Go what? Whoa, Pack, whoa. Ain't going to be trash talking.
4: The dump button back.
3: He's at the
4: stadium.
3: He's at the wrong state.
0: Look at
3: a
0: mean mug and walk away. Yeah. I mean, my man's about 12 years old, just mean mugged us. Whoa, Pack, whoa. So, okay, they can blitz, but do you have the personnel with whom to blitz?
3: Yeah.
0: Now, this Devontae Wyatt in the middle, that's a significant problem. So you need to double that guy up, the defensive tackle from Georgia who got hurt last year. I mean, they lost Devontae Wyatt, Tucker Kraft, and Micah Parsons at just the worst time of the season. Otherwise, I think they had a really good chance to go to the Super Bowl. Wyatt's back, Parsons isn't. Kraft's back. We'll see.
3: Yeah, it's going to be a good one. And what a fun way to open, though. I think it's just the best.
1: Did you want that as a player? Your biggest rivalry game in week one? Weekend's already huge.
3: All you want to do is hit somebody else at this point. Like, you're so sick of the grind and the preparation and just waiting. And this buildup is happening. Now, all of a sudden, you get this game that, again, like, to us Rubes and to the fans, like, the Wisconsin-Minnesota thing, the Pack-Vikings, like, it probably matters, honestly, to them more than it does to the players, because a lot of these guys just walked into this and say, oh, we're supposed to hate the Packers now because we're the Vikings.
1: Right.
3: You know, but if you've been here 8-9 years, you know, been here for a while, you get that vibe. The point is you know how big of a game it is, regardless of who you're playing, because it's the week one opener. But it just means more. It just means more when you get the Pack opening day, and you need to go play as well as you can, and you have really no history. You know, you have the history of KOC. You have the history of what JG is going to do with Gannon defense. Yep. But it's still a new, fresh season with new guys. And I think it's fun to go see that and open against these guys.
1: They come in a weird spot, Packers do, right? Micah Parsons is out. He's going to miss at least half the year. this Josh Jacobs thing, you know, this is something PA has been talking about for 10 years. There are things that are bad enough that they sort of cast a pall on the players and the team sometimes. This Josh Jacobs thing is not healthy. And, you know, Marshawn Lloyd, I think, is a good back. But it's still not the same. And, you know, those are two big differences. Also, this team just overhauled the wide receiver position. Yeah. They let two of the three most targets left the team. They got 170 vacated targets. Wow. It just feels like this is very much a Packer team in flux right now. And I like catching them now.
0: Yeah.
1: With all of these changes, you got and the Josh Jacobs thing.
0: Home game.
1: I just feel like this is a more winnable matchup against a great rival than a lot of times when you see the Packers.
3: Yeah, I think the one thing you think about week one, and we're going to talk about this all week next week as we build up to this thing, is the little things, the tackling, the blocking, the real game-like that we haven't got a lot of. Let's be honest. These starters and these ones played very, very little. So they haven't been in these moments where I'm literally taking a guy down to the field. I'm tagging off. I'm getting in good spots. I'm working on it on the side. I'm working on a tackling dummy. But they don't tackle guys anymore in the preseason.
1: I know.
3: And it's going to rear its ugly head. But the reality is every team's doing it. So you're kind of all on the same playing field. To me, it's like, how have you been preparing in your daily habits, your fundamentals at practice, to take that to the game? And then when it really hits, to be able to do it. And you're going to look at how much extra yardage are we giving up on the first initial hit after a broken tackle or after a missed tackle.
1: Yep.
3: That plays such a pivotal role, I think, in these first 2 or 3 weeks compared to what it did 10 years ago.
0: Good morning, ladies and gentlemen. Welcome to Carousel Park. And that last 25 minutes was a marathon segment provided by Steve's Appliances and stevesappliances.com. Chad Greenway, Paul Charchi, and Nordo, and I'm Paul Allen. Max Fuller guides the Great Ship Love Covenant at FM 100.3 KFAN. Back after this.
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7: KBUN Sports Radio, this is a score update. Lumberjack boys soccer team fell at Alexandria last night 3-0. They're now 1-3, 0-1 in conference play. They'll be at St. Cloud Apollo on Tuesday. Lumberjack girls volleyball team swept by Detroit Lakes 25-16, 25-22, 25-17. Kyla Frank led the way with 8 kills. Jack's still looking for their first win, and they'll try at Moorhead on Tuesday. BSU volleyball team is now 5-0 on the season after a 3-0 win at Cal State San Marcos last night. Ava Eithman and Ella Cradoville each had 12 kills. They'll face St. Michael's College today at 11 a.m. and UC Merced today at 4, Minnesota Crookston tomorrow, all in San Marcos, California. High school football in Paul Bunyan country last night. Cass Lake Vina beat Red Lake. Bagley edged Edinburgh of West 22-20. Black Duck over Bertha Hewitt 28-15. Nevis shut out Crookston 38-0. Monaga beat Maple Lake 42-12. Foston down Norman County East Ulan Hinderdahl 40-18. Manoman Wabin beat Walker Hackensack Akeley and Purim down Park Rapids. Today, Clearbrook Godvick's taking on Winnemac and Deer Rivers at Chisholm.
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9: Why off in Toronto? $700,000 fine. A massive sinkhole in Inglewood, California right now. Kawhi Leonard, his acquisition by the Los Angeles Clippers, is now on the Mount Rushmore of the worst acquisitions in the history of professional sports on planet Earth. I don't even know what could compare to this. For him to come here and basically say, I'm only coming here if you get me Paul George, and then they do that, and the Oklahoma City Thunder use all of that capital and players to build what they have built in their conference, and then part, I guess, according to these documents, according to the NBA, part of bringing Kawhi there had a whole bunch of side deals. And you look at the amount of money it's for, chump change compared to everything else that's going on right now. Chump change. And look who's the chump.
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7: All righty. So when it comes to the Minnesota Vikings running the ball and running more, mm-hmm. I'm going to pose the question like this, and then I have some data to support it. Will they run? I mean, this is going to sound preposterous, and the no is minus 720. The no is minus 720.
8: Okay.
7: The
8: wow.
7: yes comes back plus 560.
8: Wow.
7: Okay.
8: Wow. Okay.
7: In the first game of the season, will the Minnesota Vikings have more running plays than passing plays?
9: Yeah, I mean, more likely, no.
7: Okay.
9: Yes.
7: Yeah, but, I mean, is it, oh, so here's the deal. Like, let's
9: is that,
7: see.
9: Is that game, is I mean, that's game flow specific, that's finding a
7: yeah.
9: lead in the border battle, it's
7: right.
9: first game for Kyler. It's
7: what we've heard as long as we've heard.
9: Yeah.
7: Frank Smith this, Giants 10 plays that, there goes Showtime. So, okay, it's minus 7, the nose minus 720, they just bet it up to minus 840. However, consider this. Last year, the Vikings ran 42% of the time.
9: Mm-hmm.
7: In 2024, 43% of the time. 23, 36.5%. And in 2022, 35.9%.
9: So trending towards running more.
7: Right. I guess to cast the what would be plus 640 now, because they're crushing the no, you would need 51% runs, 49% pass.
9: Yeah. Well, okay, here's the scenario where that happens.
7: Yeah.
9: And it's not impossible. Vikings are up by 15 at half.
8: Yep.
9: That's, you know, I think the Vikings are going to win
7: right.
9: that opening game. I don't trust the Packers here. I think there is
7: yeah.
9: if I'm betting, I'm taking those 7-1 odds
7: yeah.
9: because I think at least a 7-1 chance
7: right.
9: the Vikings get ahead by a big amount and run the ball.
7: But,
9: yeah.
7: but those who believe in the Vikings running game also in this spot until there's film. And as Chad would know, you got to get a game and a half, 2.5. You got to get a good 125 to 200 plays before defenses can be like, okay, this is a legitimate thing.
9: Yeah, we know what you do.
7: And we have to pull people from 18 and hopefully catch them at the right time. Because, you know, why I laid that line the way I did or even broached the subject, what if Green Bay can't stop the run?
9: Right.
7: I mean, those who believe in the Vikings running game and the quarterback who runs – they have the right to say, okay, well, what if those guys can't stop it? Why should we stop doing it?
8: Mm-hmm. How are official stats on a play action pass or a rollout that turns into a run? That just turns into a rushing attempt, uh-huh. right? That's how that operates?
9: Yes, that is correct.
8: Stats?
9: But the services will not call it a designed run, so there'll be a distinction in

0: got it.
1: But
0: yeah.
1: Yes. Yep.
0: Yeah, I think when you look at this game, just the situation where we're going to be in, I think any good running game is going to have a lot of mix in with pass. Hey. And I think when you get to this multiple tight end set look that we're trying to get to and just this run game we're trying to get mm-hmm. to is you have to counter that with a lot of good play action movements and looks to yep. keep those guys honest defensively. So I think the answer is probably no mm-hmm. because of game situation, opening game. It's going to be a great game. Let's be honest. We know how this game is going to operate. Like, regardless of what it looks like on paper, like, it's going to be a battle. I just see us being in a situation where even if we are in a 4-minute offense or run the clock because we have a lead, it might be 2-1. It might be 2-1 pass over run. But that running game is going to be important. I just don't think we'll do it more.
2: Well, if you believe that they're going to win this game, if you believe it could potentially be even lopsided early, even at the break, I think you have to give credence to the idea. And you could look at the coaches being historically stubborn on his passing game and all of those things. But what about the debut of Kyler Murray?
3: Yeah.
2: What about the idea yeah. of mm-hmm. not putting him in a spot where he's got to throw it 40 yeah. times? In his first game.
0: We'll lose that game.
2: Great point.
0: If he throws it 40 times, we're losing, I would say.
2: And it was a similar conversation we had about Kirk Cousins at times during his tenure here, too, where, man, if you see Kirk's attempts up near 35, 40-plus, you kind of get into trouble. In some of his best games, or the Vikings' most dominant victories at times, you see him 21 of 26, 21 of 28, or whatever, mm-hmm. But you were getting 30 times on the ground
0: yeah.
2: in that particular game. So game flow can dictate this, but I don't want to see Kyler throw it 35 times in the border battle
0: no.
2: next Sunday.
0: I think you nailed it. I mean, at the end of the day, like, that's an analytic and a stat that's going to come back to, like, what was the game flow like? How'd the game start? Like, did we get off the field yeah. right away on a 3-and-out? We got to punt it. Now they get the ball. They hold yep. it for 8 minutes. Like, it just and then they score. Now you're down 7 with, you know, the first quarter's gone. All of a sudden, do you start to panic and say, we got to start throwing the football. Like, we can't stick with our running game. I think that's really important.
2: Well, and statistically as well, or historically in KO's tenure, you look at the two great seasons they had. At one point, I think through the first 8-9 games of 22, and then you saw a lot of this in 24, Vikings were scoring on their opening possession. It was immediately 6 plays, 75
0: huge.
2: Yards, mm-hmm. you're up 7-0. You know, eat that. And so
3: yeah, kind eat
2: of
3: that.
2: That part mm. of this offense has
3: yeah,
2: to be
3: while
2: good,
3: you're at it, bite me.
2: And it has to be good early to keep them chasing. And so if we're going to have the type of season we want to have with Kyler, you start fast. That's where you show him, hey, the short guy can do something right away early. Have Gannon's head spinning defensively.
0: And that will happen.
2: And then,
0: boy,
2: and then
0: a hothead.
2: Let the Frank Smith effect take over.
0: Yeah, I think, you know, it's funny that you bring that up, just that first drive and that mentality that it takes with the team on that day. Because everybody's got a plan going into Sundays, right? Everybody has a plan going into game day. Like, you have a plan going into your boxing match. And all of a sudden you get punched in the face.
3: Hey,
0: wait a second.
3: Right. Yeah.
0: Let's adjust. No different in football, right? All of a sudden they have a game plan. They think they're going to be able to stop us or vice versa. And all of a sudden that first possession, you come out, have a good plan. Even if you call the right play, it's a drop. It's this. It's whatever. Ball handling issue, mistake, a penalty in the first drive. Like, 3-and-out, just it deflates you immediately. So a sustained 12-play drive where you beat them up and you go down and you score, it instantly says we're in control of this football game regardless of outcome in the next possession. I just think starting fast those first 15 with coaches is so, so important.
3: You know what else deflates teams or units? Quarterbacks running for first down on 2nd and 7.
0: Bro.
3: Now 3rd and 7 or 3rd and 8, everybody's like 1-1-1. You know, watch him. 2nd and 7, 2nd and 8 when the quarterback runs for a first down.
0: I can't tell you that.
3: Green and gold backs broken.
0: That walk back to the huddle, after, like, you're doing your job,
2: right?
0: Like, you're in coverage.
2: You got your guy covered.
0: Everything looks great.
2: Yep.
0: You win the down,
2: and
0: then you lose the down. And you're like, deflating is exactly right. You just kind of walk back.
3: Though.
0: You're getting a call. You're getting a call from Zimmer in the headset. He just MFing whoever.
3: honey.
0: Yeah, just like.
3: Billy, Johnny, Christy, Susie, Tamika, Antoine, cover your ears right now.
2: You know what could be deflating, too, is. What was it against the Chiefs when Kirk was running for the first down and slid a yard and a half?
0: I love that.
2: That could be deflated.
0: Love that. Yeah. That's for the fan base, that one.
2: All time.
4: That's tough.
2: Oh, he got up. He was so proud of himself.
0: Yeah. So, looks over at the sticks. Oh, wait a second.
4: Chad, most games, they talk about the scripted plays at the beginning of the game. These are the plays you've run a bunch in practice and you really got down. I have a theory, and you can validate it. Week one, your coaching staff has not been building game plan against the Ravens and the Giants and the Broncos. Who cares about those preseason games?
0: Yeah.
4: I feel like there's this you know, month-long opportunity to build a week one game plan and really rehearse those plays for Kyler Murray and specifically, right? So, and that might be a deeper, better rehearsed set of plays than what you will have in week 10 or week two.
0: 1,000%.
4: Is that true?
0: They've been deep diving this for probably, I would say they started on the Packers, I would say last week, which means you have this week,
4: two weeks.
0: And then you have all of next week. I would say maybe the beginning of this week or late last week to start building your game plan based off the knowledge that they had on what systems they're going to run essentially in the broad spectrum look. Now there's going to be wrinkles, there's going to be new stuff, there's new personnel, all the things you get added on where you'll start to hone in on that week of game. Being next week. I think this weekend is really important for just as the Vikings have a little bit of time. It's really, really important how locked in they come back because you tend to take this kind of long, deep breath over Labor Day weekend with no game. And then it's almost like having a bye week for almost every team across the league.
4: Yeah.
0: Is how you come back and mental preparation is really important. How KOC has approached these in the past. It's I can't state enough, when you come back, that first practice can be awful. So, like, what are they going to do? How are they going to manage that? Are they practicing on Labor Day to kind of get a light one out of the way to get the kinks out?
4: Right.
0: Yeah, but we work on a lot of holidays. So the reality is, do you work on Labor Day to come back and then get a full week, Tuesday off, go into a full game week? I just think that's really important how he handles that and probably something nobody's really going to talk about. But it's really important on week one.
2: Well, let me ask you this. When KO was first hired, it felt like, and I mean a little tongue-in-cheek, but it's like he got done with the introductory press conference and suddenly there were green and gold jerseys out on the field and they were already practicing and game planning. It had to have been a month worth of just when we have a little extra time, we're specifically practicing bits for the Packers. Did you do that when you played for the opening week? It's like training camp. We
0: absolutely
2: got so much stuff going on.
0: Yep.
2: But regardless
3: did
2: of anything.
3: Did you say walkthrough?
2: Yeah, like any extra.
3: No, it's the walkthrough.
2: Okay, five or 10 minutes, you get play sets, and you're already planning like a month in advance.
3: Yeah, so you got like a black, zero for Parsons and a black Xavier McKinney jersey, things like that.
0: Yeah, and then you try to go find kids on your roster, players in your roster that can mimic what they're going to do throughout the week to give them that left tackle some version of a look. Like they might put a speed guy at defensive end, you know, who's maybe not a defensive end, just to give him that speed off the edge to feel what that's like.
2: You'd pretend you were like Ray Lewis, for instance.
0: Well, I usually kind of jumped in and played quarterback.
4: The
0: 9-man days, still got the arm. These guys have been prepping, and coaches are now 2 to 3 weeks out. I mean, guys building game plans are now probably on week three.
4: Yeah, how about that?
0: And they're just getting ahead of it, whereas now you're implementing. They have all these cards drawn up. I'm sure AI somehow is taking this over, I hope. But they just have these white cards, and they're drawing out all these X's and O's, and they're looking at sets, and you're walking through them now, which then next week will be your live sprint through periods on first and second down, third down, red zone, short yardage, all the stuff you're going to deal with, and then get to third down eventually. So, I mean, they're looking at this stuff, but more importantly, they're looking at personnel, what they did on the field. And then I think the week one is so important. Is like you have no game tape on this specific Packer team.
4: Right.
0: This is how much roster turnover is there now compared to 10, 15 years ago? Big roster turnover, shorter contracts. All of a sudden you have 10, 15 new guys that you're going to be, that were someplace else and there's film on them.
4: Right.
0: That you're now scavenging to bring in. Who's the coach now? Like, what did he do? What kind of personnel did he have at his last place? That all kind of matters, and they kind of put all that thing together. And then by the time you get to game day, you're like, oh, boy, like, I've seen too much. Like, you just want to go play. Because at the end of the day, it's a reaction sport. Like, you want to basically shrink your playbook to say, okay, here's the set, here's the look, here's the motion. I know within about 4 to 5 plays what it's going to be. And usually I can surmise run pass almost based off the look, down distance, everything else. So these guys can start to see too much because you've had too much preparation.
2: Well, that's where I was going to go with this. Any chance of paralysis by analysis? And you were talking about it. AI's in the mix.
0: I don't know if B-Flow's defense operates that way. I think they're moving too fast, man.
2: Right.
0: I mean, offensively maybe, but God, the way he sets the system up, I just feel like they're always the ones taking the punch to the fight, right?
2: Okay, yeah.
0: So I think that matters.
2: No, and just the idea that In the end, there's still some simplicity to the game. No matter how much extra time you spend trying to find little morsels and crumbs, it still is on game day the instinctual, intuitive nature.
0: Yeah, and the blocking and tackling, like the actual doing of what you're getting paid to do, which again we don't get enough of in the preseason. So I'm fired up. I think it's a fun and great way to start this season, and a lot of excitement. And I think you know, as you look at the Viking fan, everybody's 0-0, everybody's got a shot to win this thing. We're all looking forward to, can we get this quarterback to play the way we think he can to get this roster over the top? Because the roster is a roster that can win at a high level. The staff, we believe, is a staff that can win at a high level. Can that quarterback drive the car?
3: Okay.
0: And that's what we're looking for.
2: Once Hitman comes back.
0: Once Hitman comes back,
3: okay.
0: Week two.
3: That's perfect segue to close because, yeah, I mean, in FICA, Fairness and Concerns Act, it, defensively speaking, it, you know, it's our, I was listening to somebody on NFL radio yesterday bandying about the topic. Are the Minnesota Vikings going to finish, as they said, a top seven defense in the NFL? Now, they're talking yardage, okay? A lot more goes into it. However, FICA Fairness and Potential Concern Act. Dallas Turner's going full-time for the first time. Yeah, unblockable all training camp. Ravens, first sack of the preseason, whole thing. But he's going full-time for the first time. No Harrison Smith to start. Okay, so from a communicative standpoint, will it work? Hopefully, probably. Is it new? Yes. The rookie defensive tackles need reps.
4: Yep.
3: Now, they're both going to play, and they're both going to play probably sparingly to begin. Citrus probably more than Banks. But the rookie defensive tackles need reps, and Green Bay's offense is good. I mean, you know, Morgan at left tackle, I think they can do better, but he'll get better as the year goes on.
0: Yep.
3: Offensive line, they do have a little cohesiveness outside of the right guard. The tight end, I can argue, is one of the, if not the best, this side of Brock Bowers in the NFL. For them, the Matthew Goldenstein, he's torn it up. How real is it?
4: Well, they were saying that at this time last year about Matthew Golden, by the way.
3: Okay.
4: Yes.
3: Yep.
4: They're like, oh, this kid's had an amazing camp.
3: If Christian Watson stays healthy, he's an extremely good wide receiver.
0: Yeah.
3: He's gotten really good. Jaden Reed, I think, and this is from a fantasy standpoint, I think with Jacobs down, they got Marshawn Lloyd. Chris Brooks is a pass-protecting third-down kind of guy. They just brought in Caleb Johnson, who makes A.J. Dillon look fast. So I think they're going to run Reed more than people think in some Percy Harvin-like fashion.
0: Mm.
3: So their offense is good, man. You better be ready to go.
4: Reed's sitting on a big year. He's one of my favorite fantasy sleepers. Over the last 3 years, the biggest yards per carry in the NFL – Jaden Reed, 9 yards per carry.
3: Wow.
0: Good pull. Good pull.
4: Yep.
3: All right. What's new with Grey Duck? Grey Duck Vodka, Grey Duck Spirits. What's going on with
0: Well, we've been hammering the fair, man. I mean, it's been unbelievable over at Dino's. We got the Froze, which is just unbelievable. So
3: Playmaker.
0: Just playing plays out here, having fun. it's been a great summer, man. We've had the top sales we've ever had in the career of our business and history
4: terrific.
0: Of our business. So Minnesotans are loving it and buying in. So we appreciate everybody.
3: Chad Greenway, ladies and gentlemen, one of the great defensive players in the history of Minnesota Vikings football and a fixture for the Friday football where we will be at Buffalo Wild Wings Oakdale next Friday for the first feast. Alec Lewis from The Athletic joins. Nordo will be there along with Chad Greenway, yours truly, and a super special Cindy for a border battle into Game 1 against the Green Bay Packers. The fantasy football feel of the 9 to noon equation is a must multiple times during the course of the show. Why? Because we have Paul Charchi in here. So we will pepper Paulie with some fantasy-related questions when we return to the State Fair at FM 100.3 KFAN.
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10: Okay. Minnesota News Network, I'm Tasha Radel. The Minnesota BCA says the suspect in Wednesday's apartment building mass shooting was killed during an exchange of gunfire with Minneapolis police. BCA Superintendent Drew Evans says the shooting all started during an exchange of a child in a custody case.
11: This is once again a situation where domestic violence is center and central to a really terrible situation with multiple people shot, and the role that domestic violence continues to play in mass casualty incidents and other situations where people are shot and killed continues to be a problem that we need to continue to encounter and figure out as a society.
10: Minnesota court officials are revealing a third-party data breach that compromised some court user information. Officials say case documents were not compromised and court operations remain normal. The Minnesota DNR is advising boaters to take extra care at public water access sites throughout Minnesota, where ongoing drought conditions continue to cause low water levels. This is MNN.
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26: Cloudy this morning, becoming mostly sunny by later this afternoon. It's going to be a little muggy today with a high right around 80. Tonight, clear this evening, becoming cloudy late tonight, 60 the low. Tomorrow, partly cloudy, warm, a little humid, high of 83 with scattered thunderstorms by tomorrow night. 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I'm meteorologist Sean Cable. 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

0: 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K-Fan, that's what all the kids call it. 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
0: Oh, you did?
1: Yep. And then tomorrow,
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0: Sweet.
1: And so if you're here tomorrow, you get a chance to participate in our Rube Draft. 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
0: 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Everybody frequent that website to become elite fantasy football minds. Anthony LaPant of the TV Vox for the Minnesota Wild. He's joining within the next 10 minutes.
1: Yeah.
0: Here comes the heir apparent. But we have limited space today. With fantasy football drafts happening every minute of every day up to the Australian season opener between the Niners and the Rams, and that thing's right around the corner. So if we have Paul Charchi in here, it behooves us for a couple of minutes to attack the urgency of said matter. This is a very, very urgent situation, ladies and gentlemen, because you don't want to lose in your fantasy football league. And then, like, have to pay some weird price at the end of the season, suddenly have all of your humanity compromised. So
1: it sounds very dire when you put it that way.
0: This is urgent. Okay.
1: Yes.
0: Why do you like Kansas City receiver Rashi Rice as much as you do?
1: Nobody else in town. This is that whole passing game is going to go through him. Travis Kelce's not the same guy he used to be. Mm-hmm. The rest of the receiver group is very young, unproven. Xavier Worthy is a low-volume guy. They got a rookie they like named Cyrus Allen, but he's just a rookie. This passing offense goes entirely through Rashi Rice. And so I just feel like, even with Patrick Mahomes coming off ACL, LCL, the rebuilt knee, this passing offense goes through him. And dude's a beast. And also, when else do you get to draft Rashi Rice without an imminent prison stay that you have to sweat?
0: Yes.
1: He's already done his prison time.
0: Right.
1: So, you know what? For once, you don't have to worry about that dropping on you in the middle of the season.
0: The next fantasy question in adroit fashion comes from the con!
3: Earlier in the show when we were talking about the border battle, and I love how passionate you are about your opinions, and you're right, a ton, Charge. But you just kind of flippantly, it's no Parsons and it's no Josh Jacobs.
1: Yeah.
3: And I think Marshawn Lloyd's a good back.
1: I do too.
3: In his two seasons in the NFL, he's played a total of 10 snaps.
1: Yep.
3: He averaged 2.5 yards a carry on those six attempts. He
1: That's
3: had one
1: right.
3: catch for 3 yards.
1: Yes.
3: He's been oft injured.
1: Yes.
3: And I'm just curious if you could share with us what level of faith you have in him and where you acquired it among those 10 snaps, which took place in 2024, by the way.
1: Yes, that running back 16 for me. I think Lloyd's going to be...
0: Wow.
1: I think Lloyd's going to be better than Josh Jacobs would have been at this time. The only question is the injury, because he's had all of these injuries just in two years since going to the pros. He was injured in college as well, including an appendectomy. He's had a couple of groin, foot, and a bunch of soft tissues. It's been a wreck for Lloyd.
4: Thank you.
1: But dude's a freaking beast when he's healthy.
3: Okay.
1: He's a goal line back. He can catch downfield. USC's throwing passes 20 yards downfield.
3: So we are looking at college stats here from 3 years ago.
1: This is all college optimism.
3: I get it.
1: But he was a special back, making people miss. And so
3: I'm going to draft him. But
1: I'm optimistic that Lloyd hopefully stays healthy and will be able to be a major factor here. We don't love good things for the Packers, but I believe they have a solid replacement in Marshawn Lloyd. Now it's just a matter of how long can he stay healthy. And if he stays healthy the whole season.
3: He looked great in high school.
1: Right now you can get Marshawn Lloyd the sixth, seventh round of your draft.
0: Yeah.
1: If he stays healthy the whole season.
3: That's good value.
1: LaFleur
3: needs to run it. Jordan Love needs LaFleur to run it. So
0: LaFleur runs it a lot.
3: Exactly.
0: If you get into the percentages, holy cow. Yes. All right. More fantasy football fodder coming up a little later this hour when we return. Somebody we affectionately know as the Heir Apparent, longtime television play-by-play voice for the Minnesota Wild, Anthony LaPanta, joins us from the State Fair next.
4: Vikings Packers next Sunday at 3:25 on the audio home for Vikings football, The Fan.
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7: AP News, I'm Mike Hempton. The jobs market staged a strong comeback in August, as we hear from the AP's Sagar Magani.
8: The U.S. jobs market strongly bounced back last month. Employers added a surprising 162,000 jobs in August, far above forecasts. The report may boost chances the Federal Reserve will raise its key interest rate this month, since solid hiring signals current rates are not necessarily high enough to cool inflation. Fed Chair Kevin Warsh said last week he wants more progress in lowering inflation.
9: Otherwise, we have work to do.
8: Fed Governor Christopher Waller says he's leaning toward keeping the rate unchanged, but would back a hike if next Friday's inflation reading remains high. At the White House, Vice President Vance says President Trump's preference is clear.
10: The Fed should be lowering interest rates.
8: The president writes this morning, the Fed must get smart and be patriots for a change. Sagar Magani at the White House.
7: A deadlocked jury is deliberating again for a seventh day in the Lindsey Clancy trial. The judge had ordered them to return today after the foreperson wrote a note saying a single juror wasn't following the court instructions about reasonable doubt. Diesel fuel has hit a record high in the U.S.
11: The price of diesel has soared to an average $5.85 a gallon in the U.S. for the first time ever, as the war with Iran disrupts the world's flow of fuel. Because diesel is used for many freight and delivery networks, higher diesel prices mean higher transportation costs, and eventually that will raise not only the cost of everyday goods like meat and produce, but clothing, furniture, and more, which are transported diesel trucks. The price of regular gasoline has also been going up, but not as fast as the price of diesel. I'm Donna Warder.
7: This is AP News.
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17: Cloudy this morning, becoming mostly sunny by later this afternoon. It's going to be a little muggy today with a high right around 80. Tonight, clear this evening, becoming cloudy late tonight, 60 the low. Tomorrow, partly cloudy, warm, a little humid, high of 83 with scattered thunderstorms by tomorrow night. 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I'm meteorologist Sean Cable. 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

0: Ladies and gentlemen, the television play-by-play voice for your Minnesota Wild. Can we get a witness and a raucous round of applause for Anthony LaPenta? What's going on here, Apparent?
1: Not too much. Just
0: welcome to the State Fair, brother.
1: I always like coming down here to visit with you guys.
0: And you're always very kind. Like, you know, maybe sometimes there were Fox Sports North days or FanDuel days or whatever, and we would always, you know, we would always work it around that. But most of the time, you come down here, you know, on out of your own free will and by your choice. Now, this week, maybe you noticed it today, but Nordo and I have noticed it all week with the kids going back to school this week, man. It's like leaving Eden Prairie or whatever, or Chaska at 6:45, 7 in the morning to get here maybe at 8:10, 8:15. That's not the case this week. Was it an easy in for you?
1: No, not really, actually. Yeah. Once I got in here, the streets weren't crowded yet, so it must have been just everybody getting to the parking lot at the same time as
0: right.
1: me.
0: Right. Well, we appreciate you greatly, yeah. ma'am.
2: All right. Sure. This is all about me. It's really about you. But
0: it is.
2: This is all about me. Now that you're on Amazon Prime, which is super cool, can I watch the games in Utah?
1: Yeah. Yes.
2: Because this was a big clomp last
0: year. Center ice, though.
1: Yeah, you would have to have, I'm not exactly sure how it works, but I think you'd have to have a center ice pass to do that, to watch out of market. And you don't even have to have Amazon or Amazon Prime to buy a Wild subscription to watch the Wild as a streamer.
2: Okay, so if I'm here in town.
1: All you have to do is get an Amazon like account, but it's free. You don't have to have an Amazon Prime subscription, but the Wild subscription is totally separate from that. So even if you have Prime, you'd still have to buy the Wild pass.
2: But I just want to buy the Wild pass and watch out of state. And there's a lot of people listening that are in the same exact position I am. We're big Wild fans, but we don't happen to live in state anymore. And I was hoping that this move would solve that. And if you don't know the answer, that's fine.
1: I think you still have to have an ESPN Plus like subscription, a league pass type thing.
2: Okay.
1: And then you'd probably be able to do it. You still live in Utah?
2: Yeah.
1: So I think you'd probably be able to watch all the games on there, except you might be in the blackout range of either Vegas or Utah.
2: Yeah, and I should not be. I'm 2.5 hours from, roughly from both, right. So I think I'm out of that.
1: But I think they might be in the territory. Just like if you were in Duluth, you'd still probably be considered in the Wilds footprint, even though you're 2 hours away.
2: Right.
1: So then those games you might only be able to watch. I don't know which one you'd fall in, Vegas or the Mammoth. But my guess would be, and I don't know this for sure, I'm just guessing, that you might be limited to the local show when the Wild play them, but for everybody else, you'd be able to watch it. My son has the same problem. He lives in St. George, Utah, and what he does...
2: Me too.
1: And right, and so
2: I should be hanging out with your son.
1: You should, and he could help you find ways to watch the game, because he watches every game.
2: Yeah.
1: So the other part of it is that you don't have to have an Amazon Prime subscription, because if you have cable or satellite, you can still watch them that way.
2: Yeah.
1: So the way Vinny gets around it is he logs in as our DirecTV account, and as long as we record the game, he can watch it even in a different market, just a couple minutes tape delayed.
0: Oh, so he's circumventing the rules.
1: It's legal by DirecTV streaming. That I think you can have five people, five remote people.
0: Okay.
2: And so one of your five remote people?
1: Sure, we can work it out.
2: We'll talk.
1: Cheat sheet for an upcoming football draft, we can maybe work out a deal here.
2: I like where you're going with that. All right, now the Wild for me are our team. That's my A team. If I need to pick between Utah and Las Vegas.
3: Well, you have a game-worn Clayton Keller sweater already. So we know what the answer is.
2: Who should be my B team? Because there's a lot of Vegas.
0: The Mammoth, bro.
2: Utah, but
0: you live in Utah.
1: You're closer to Vegas than you are to Salt
2: Lake
1: City.
2: To Vegas. It's
1: like 2 hours closer.
0: Okay.
1: So,
2: that's right.
1: Like, Vinny comes and visits me when the Wild come to Vegas. He doesn't have any interest in making the drive to Salt Lake when the Wild go to Salt Lake.
2: Yeah, exactly. Mm-hmm.
1: So it depends on what you're after. I mean, the Golden Knights are... A lot of people have a little ire toward them because they've had so much success
2: so
1: early.
2: Young. That's right.
1: The fans didn't have to live through pain and all that.
3: One that was handed to them, that kind of idea
1: a little
3: set.
1: Bit, right. And Utah might have a little bit of that, only because the players all had to live through the disaster in Phoenix. But they didn't. But the fans didn't.
2: They didn't.
1: But they resurrected the
2: Coyotes. That's saying a lot.
1: They did, but it's only a couple of years in and they've already been to the playoffs. So it's they've had a little bit of taste of success, too. I like the vibe in Salt Lake City right now. The mm-hmm. the fans are into it. They've revamped that arena. It's better now for
0: same
1: hockey.
0: Same guy owns the Jazz and Mammoth.
1: Exactly. That's right. And he's yeah. and he's all about winning yeah. and has every what I like about him is talking to the people associated with the team, the broadcasters, the staff. They said that this guy was unbelievable to them, helping them make the transition.
2: That's
1: understanding
2: right.
1: that he was uprooting everybody with families and lives and down in the Phoenix area, and now we're asking you to move to Salt Lake City and take a leap into something new.
2: Yeah.
1: So I guess he's been great to all of them, which I respect and like. The fans are into it, but it's kind of like the early years going to Nashville. It's a totally different vibe.
0: They pound the glass?
1: Well, nobody there is a hockey expert.
2: Right, they don't know that
1: so,
2: much, yeah.
1: You know, they have to announce over the PA that it was icing.
2: Yeah, and what icing means.
1: And, right, so, and I remember in the early years, in Nashville they would do that, like, offsides against the Predators.
0: Yeah.
1: And now they don't anymore. The fans, they've educated the base. But it's a little bit of that feel, like, couple times in the games in Salt Lake, all of a sudden you'll hear the organist start playing like during the action because that's what they do during NBA games.
0: Right.
1: Yeah. And, you know, now they've put a stop to that.
0: Yeah.
1: But there are always
0: so hearing,
1: just
0: bump,
1: a couple.
0: Bump,
1: yeah.
0: First
1: time we were out there, it happened a couple times. I was like, what in the world are we doing here?
0: Okay. Well, you being of the sports loving but fantasy sports variety. You love Stars, correct?
2: Sure.
0: All right.
2: Not the Dallas Stars, to be clear.
0: Right. Yep. Jack Eichel for the Las Vegas. And again, I'm going to get out of the way here if we have an elite hockey mind. Jack Eichel, one of the better two-way centermen in all of the NHL. I'm asked the hair of this. If you could have any player on Utah or the Las Vegas Golden Knights, wouldn't you take Utah Mammoth forward and former Gopher Logan Cooley over all of them because of his age? So you got Cooley in your state, Ron. Yes. He played here,
2: right?
1: Yeah, I don't think I would take him over anybody. No, I mean Jack Eichel's a superstar.
0: Okay, well, what part of his career is he in?
1: Well, he's later, but still early. Mm-hmm. I mean, he's got years left on him. In fact, Clayton Keller's still got a lot of tread left on his tires.
2: Yeah,
1: he's a great player too.
0: Well, you're just dunking on Logan Cooley right now. Holy cow.
1: It also depends on what you need, I guess, for your team.
0: Well, like, now we got to get technical.
1: If I'm looking at the Minnesota Wild, what they've been trying to find for years is a true number one center. Jack Eichel's that.
0: Yeah. Okay.
1: And you throw him into this team somehow. If you didn't have to displace anybody to make him fit, this team becomes the best team in the West.
0: Okay. Box.
3: Still just 29, too.
0: So Eichel?
2: Speaking of number one center... Who's the Wild's number one center?
1: Well, I mean, their best center is Joel Eriksson Ek, but he probably will center what they would call the second line because it'll have Matt Boldy on it.
2: And Ryan Hartman.
1: And it probably will be
0: probably
1: Ryan Hartman
0: last change thing
1: with Kirill Kaprizov to start the season. That would be my guess. I don't know that it's a lock that he'll be there all season, but you know, Hartman's had some success with Kaprizov in the past. They were good last year with the two of them and Matt Zuccarello.
2: Mm-hmm. Yep.
1: I think he starts, barring another move between now and the start of camp, which we're getting really close, I think he starts the season or gets the first shot there. And, you know, but Joel Eriksson Ek is the best center on this team. He'll play the most minutes among the centers. He's a penalty killer. He's a power play guy where Hartman's neither of those. He might be on the second power play, but Eriksson Ek is going to be the horse that this team rides down the middle.
0: Well, where's Dylan Larkin going to play? And on what line and with whom?
1: Yeah, well,
2: that hurts.
1: I mean, I still think
0: it has a puncher's chance.
1: Yeah, I mean, I still think there is a remote possibility. That situation is so strange, and to have a guy say, "I want to be traded. I'd like to go to these three teams." The other two teams have made it clear we can't make a deal. We can't make it fit. The Wild would love to make it fit, but they probably don't have the pieces, the type of package that the Red Wings want. And then the Red Wings are without a general manager. So, I mean, how do you negotiate a trade at this point? And so I think there's just a lot of things that have happened that have really thrown wrenches in that. And you never know. I don't know how you get to a point where your captain has requested a trade, and now you rectify all of that and say, all right, now he's going to walk back in that room for the first day of training camp and say, okay, guys, I'm all in, here we go, when they all know that he's asked to be moved.
0: And he lost his C, right?
1: Yeah, so I don't know.
0: I learned this yesterday. When you wear the C, but you request a trade, They take the sea away, as well they should.
1: So crazy. Who knows how that – I mean, I think that because of that, before, if you had asked me this question in July, I would have said there's a 10%, 20% chance maybe that he stays in Detroit. Somehow, some way, they're going to move him. Now, without a GM, you never know who that new GM is. Maybe they have a path back to keeping him, because he if the new guy comes in and says, hey, now he and I have sat down and we're turning the page and we're all in together, maybe there's a chance they work it out to stay there. But, boy, I don't know. That's a pretty tough spot. I just don't see a scenario where this guy can come back in and be a valuable part of a team that he begged to be traded from.
3: Yeah, super Rube-like and stupid question. Do you see the head coach potentially getting creative at that spot then, potentially? Appreciate the success Ryan Hartman's had, but maybe let's try Boldy in a spot. Or I just don't know how much flexibility or leeway the coach has to be creative. You see it that way at all?
1: Well, he's got a lot of leeway. I mean, he's got all the leeway in the world. He can do whatever he sees fit.
3: Well, yeah.
1: In terms of flexibility,
3: I get that.
1: I think he's got some with different types of players. Danila Yurov showed he took some big strides last year.
3: I agree.
1: I don't know if you can put him in the middle on a top line if for no other reason than that he won less than 40% of his draws.
3: Yep.
1: So now if you start, you try to get Kirill Kaprizov as many offensive zone starts as you can, and if 60% of the time you're starting without the puck.
4: That's tough.
1: Now the first 20 seconds of your shift are spent trying to get the puck back.
4: Yeah.
1: And so I don't know. And I mean, Ryan Hartman wasn't like a blow your doors off, great face-off man, but he's 45% instead of 38 or 39. And
3: feels like we've been talking about face-off since Koivu left.
1: We have, and Eriksson Ek is a good face-off guy, but he still has never become an elite, which he seems like he should. It helped last year the addition of McCarron down in the bottom six.
3: Yep.
1: He's a good face-off man. Nick Foligno helps there. Nico Sturm is a good face-off guy. So you've got some guys there that you maybe can spot in spots that you need to win face-offs there. But I think there's some flexibility. I think you've got some young guys like Shabanov, the guy they picked up from the Islanders. Bobby Brink is going to get a chance. I think there's some players that will get an opportunity in the top six, but they're going to have to prove it. And, you know, right now we don't know which guy is going to take that spot and run with it. I think Blake Coleman is a likely fit with Eriksson Ek and Boldy. I think he seems like a logical replacement for Johansson on that line. But all the others, to me, there's a myriad of possibilities depending on who steps up in those spots.
2: Who is Olli Maatta?
0: Olli Maatta.
2: And what's he going to do for this team?
1: Well, he's a veteran defenseman that the Wild picked up in the Jake Middleton trade from Calgary.
2: Mm-hmm.
1: He's been around the league a long time, came up with the Penguins, and has had some good years. He's had some down years. I think he's going to end up being a third pair guy for the Wild if everybody's healthy. The question is, can he be what Jake Middleton was? You know, I think the last couple of years we've seen a guy, he's maybe not quite as physical as Middleton, but he certainly can give you 14, 15, 16 minutes in a third pair defensive role. I think it was worth it for Minnesota to take that shot because at least allowed them to also get Blake Coleman in that trade that gave him a shot. They knew in their top six they were going to have to replace Matt Zuccarello. They were going to have to replace Marcus Johansson. They were going to have to replace Tarasenko in their top nine. That's three of their top nine forwards that they had to replace, and this gave them a trade that gives them a guy that can fit in one of those three spots. And then the defenseman, you know, maybe he's a small step behind Middleton. I'm not sure how big that gap is, but it was a nice pickup for the Wild in a trade that allowed them to get a forward.
0: More with
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8: For MNN Sports, I'm Kevin Falmas. The Golden Gopher football team opened the season in style last night at Huntington Bank Stadium.
9: Ball popped out, but it is recovered by
4: Eastern Illinois, and I think that will do it. No need to have any more plays. P.J. Fleck will head across to the other sideline and shake hands with Chris Wilkerson. And that is a final. Minnesota 59 and Eastern Illinois 7. That is the final. Handshakes and a hug for Wilkerson and PJ as they have a nice chat out there. And the Gophers start the season 1-0.
8: Mike Grimm last night on the Gophers Radio Network. Everyone was clicking, including the quarterback.
5: Man, felt great coming out on Huntington Bank. Surreal feeling, man. I love the stadium, love this atmosphere, love my teammates and coaches. Just blessed to be back out here.
8: That's Drake Lindsey. He threw for a touchdown. Darius Taylor rushed for three more. And how about Javon Tracy? Returned a pair of punts for TDs.
9: I was just so happy for him because he's made so much growth that people don't see, from the maturity level to the leadership, to the body language, to the seriousness of what he does, his commitment to his craft, his fundamentals, his details, and that's what you don't see. You see the return, but you don't see what that kid's been through in the last year to really get to that point.
8: That's PJ Fleck on Javon Tracy. Not only did he return two punts for touchdowns for the first time in school history doing it in the same game, he also had 5 catches for 98 yards. Gophers are 1-0. They're home against Mississippi State next Saturday. The Twins are in Chicago tonight. It's a 6:40 first pitch against the White Sox in Chicago. And the Vikings are off this weekend. The NFL season opens up for real on Wednesday. As for the Vikings, they'll host the Packers a week from Sunday at U.S. Bank Stadium. That one kicks off at 3:25. Kevin Falmus, MNN Sports.
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0: Back at the State Fair, 10:24. Good morning. It's 9 to noon in the Friday forechecking feast. Anthony LaPanta, a longtime television play-by-play voice for the Minnesota Wild, nice enough to join us each and every State Fair. With Amazon Prime and just everything that's new, with the where to find wild games, find you and stuff, along with Cartsy and Alex Daylock and pre and post game and whatever you guys choose to do on the road this year, because you did some really, really cool things last year, in my opinion. Are you doing any preseason games? Do we have any preseason televised games to, like, knock off the proverbial cobwebs?
1: Yeah, I've got some rust and cobwebs that need knocking off. I know
0: your voice sounds so silky right now, Bill.
1: Yeah, it's been well rested. I haven't done much talking this summer. We are doing two, and yesterday the schedule changed, but I know we are going to Dallas on the 23rd, which would be the third preseason game. Mm-hmm. We were originally going to do the last one, which was at home, but I think it switched yesterday to it might be the 19th. But the plan is to do two of them.
0: Well, that's the reason I asked. Yeah. It's closing day at Canterbury is the 19th. KG's the best backup announcer in the history of backup announcers, and I'm in Chicago for the Vikings and Bears. So, which one of you guys wants to call the races at Canterbury Park on September 19th?
1: We can simulcast them. We can just throw them on a TV screen at the arena. And
0: that'd be great. Can we do that?
1: We can make it work.
0: All right.
2: I'm so terrorized from being there when Dubé tried it 25 years ago.
0: That was a long time ago.
2: Oh, man.
0: Puffing out his chest.
2: So hard.
0: Yeah, I make Nordo favored to call the
3: I'm open favorite. To it, but I wouldn't want to take that opportunity away from Mouse.
2: There is that.
3: I wouldn't want to do that.
2: There is
0: right.
2: that.
0: Right.
1: Well, Kevin, I know would have enough.
0: Yeah, let's forget
1: he'd have enough highlighters, so he'd be able to. He'd have enough different colored highlighters to cover his his racing.
0: Okay,
1: that's right. Ready.
2: So, I
1: believe we're. I don't know if it's official, but I think we're doing.
0: Let's make
1: it non-official.
0: We're
1: doing the game on the 23rd. We'll have a second one.
0: Yeah,
1: I think it's still waiting for final word, but we'll do two of them.
0: So your analysts. Or your main analysts, Ryan Carter, Alex Daylock. I mean, what a fun-loving, smart hockey mind group. That's cool.
1: Yeah, and add Lou Nanny. He'll be back.
0: Oh, Lou Nanny too.
1: He's coming back for a half dozen or so. Yeah, I was excited.
2: Those
1: relieved.
2: The Florida away games, by the way.
1: Yeah. Yeah, actually, there's one of the trips that
0: send him to Winnipeg
1: that he always, and I just assumed he'd be on. And, of course, he said, no, I can't because I'm going to be in the Bahamas or something that week.
2: Right.
1: That was, I think, the Boston, Toronto, and Montreal trip.
0: He was buying an island.
1: When the schedule comes out, you could look at it and say, these will be Louis' three trips. He'll be
0: great.
1: In New York. He'll be in Toronto and Montreal. He'll be in Florida and Tampa.
0: Yeah.
1: And so one of the trips that I assumed he'd be on, he's not because he's traveling somewhere better, apparently. But Louis is going to have about a half dozen. Ryan Carter, I think, will have the largest chunk somewhere. I think last year he was 40 to 45, and then Al Stalock would have the other 15 to 20, whatever that number, whatever the math does. But I was excited and a little bit relieved when the switch was going to be made to the Wild Zone broadcast that we'd have that same crew back. They're great guys. Wes Walls will be a big part of it, too. I think he's going to have 45 to 50 pre- and post-game shows.
0: Mm.
1: So it's and Kevin Gorg, as you mentioned earlier, Katie Storm will be back. So it's most of the same crew. We have one of the best crews in the business, and they're great people. They're fun to work with, and I was really excited that the Wild chose to make sure that as we made this transition that it was – as seamless as possible with the on-air
2: people.
3: Very cool. And you mentioned the relief end of it. You know, on your side. So as a fan, we're kind of left in a lurch. We're trying to figure out what's next.
1: Play-by-play guy was in a lurch too.
3: And I'm curious, what was that? How long was that period in terms of things really are up in the air, and we are trying to meet the demands of taking what we've relied on sports, regional sports entities, and make it our own. What was that process? Kind of just you're lying in wait, right? You're hanging out all summer, resting the voice.
1: Yeah, and really, I mean, even some of the questions that we just answered about that, we still don't know all the answers to where the games are going to be. So as they're working through this, I think that once we get going in the season, our hope is that the broadcasts look largely the same as they looked before and sound the same, feel the same, and, you know, with a few tweaks that I think could even make it better. But there are going to be some bumps. I mean, we've got a lot of the behind the

0: think it's all going to be great. It's just
1: deep bench.
0: There's going to be some. We're going to have some bumps along the way as we figure it all out. The graphics look is different. The sound will be different. The replay looks will be different.
2: Yeah.
0: But I think it's going to end up being as good a better show than what we used to have.
1: When Staylock's mic doesn't work because you want to talk more, we're blaming it on you.
0: No. That's I just hit talk back. Tell the, hey, mute him so I can jump in here.
2: Yeah.
0: And he keeps talking, but
2: nobody knows.
0: But really, to answer your question, it was you're never. Anytime you're in that uncertainty, it's
2: uncomfortable.
0: It sucks.
2: Yeah.
0: As I've talked about a few times this summer, for about 25 years, the regional sports network business was about as stable as it comes. It was driven by subscriptions. It was great for the teams. The network, Fox Sports North at the time, was paying rights fees to these teams and then taking on all the production. And it was everybody that had their subscription to DirecTV or Comcast or whatever it was that was allowing us to spend the money on the rights fees and the production. And then going back to the moment that Fox had to sell the regionals, it has been turmoil. We've been sold a couple times. We've gone through a bankruptcy. We've gone through a pandemic. And then we've gone through the network shutting down. So it's all of that's happened in the last 10 years. Prior to that, it was every single – we were same crew, right, run it back, here we go. So we've had this uncertainty in our world going back about 10 years. I don't know where it's headed. I don't think anybody knows for sure where sports on TV and the regional sports networks are headed. Somebody's going to figure it out and stabilize it again, but – right now, I mean, you got teams. There are six teams in the NHL that the NHL is trying to help get their own broadcasts off the ground.
3: Mm-hmm.
0: But that's the NHL's never done that before.
2: No,
0: so
2: right.
0: It's all different, and everybody's trying to figure out as we go. And you know, we'll see where it ends up, but we don't know.
2: The regional business is really hard. I always thought because you've got 24/7 programming.
1: Yeah,
2: most of it has very little viewership, and it's, you know, it's outdoors, it's fishing, it's stuff like that. And not that that stuff has no value, but
4: I like
2: then,
4: Ron Shera.
2: Then,
1: and I bought six shark vacuums after watching the Box call a game.
2: Exactly.
4: You ever watch Arrow Affliction? It's unbelievable.
2: And then the Wild come on, or the Wolves come on, and now everybody's on, right? So you go from not a lot of viewers to this massive thing pregame, in-game, post-game, and then it drops off again. And how do you sell against that? How do you fill the rest of your day? I think that was a challenging model.
1: See, I'm glad you brought that up because I brought it up yesterday with Russo Radio a little bit. Maybe I'm far-fetched here. I mean, you guys know more about this than me. You're an entrepreneur, and you worked for a long time for a regional network. Are those days done? And how much capital does one need to start a regional sports network and have enough money to, so we need, it's a business. We need advertising, the whole thing.
2: Let's start with Anthony LaPanta's salary. Teams. So exactly. I'm $2 million
0: so
2: down
0: that,
2: right
0: have
2: there.
0: Open a lemonade stand at the bottom of your driveway, you know, for a quarter a cup, you could pay my salary in a little bit.
1: No, I'm being serious.
0: I don't think it's ever going to go back to that. And there's a couple, this will oversimplify it, but the general gist was this, is that when the regionals were thriving, the Fox Sports North had leverage because they had the rights to the Twins, the Wolves, the Wild, and Gopher Hockey, which were the four big ones at that time.
2: Yeah.
0: And so anybody that wanted to watch any of those teams had to have Fox Sports North.
1: You had a monopoly.
0: So then Fox Sports North's leverage with Comcast, DirecTV, or whatever, was to
2: say,
0: you need to have our channel because otherwise people will not subscribe. They'll find some other provider.
4: All enough of
0: so when you'd write your check for $100 to DirecTV, like $6 of it might have gone to ESPN. $4 of it went to Fox Sports North. And they had to do that because we were paying millions in rights fees, spending millions to produce the games.
1: Jeez.
0: It was worth it to that. But the reason the business model worked is because everybody that had DirecTV
2: or Comcast,
0: whether it
2: they
0: was,
2: were paying if they watched or not.
0: Exactly. And it might have been the guy down the street who all he wanted was Home and Garden Channel and the Cooking Network.
1: Yeah.
0: And the woman next door who just wanted to watch CNN, whatever it is, they all had that.
1: Wow.
0: Well, what changed it was that all of a sudden the consumer fell for, this is an oversimplified thing, they fell for YouTube TV coming and saying, we can save you 80% of your TV bill by just buying this for $19.99.
1: Why'd they fall for something?
0: Well, because
2: the price has done nothing but go up.
0: Right, and they didn't have any channels.
1: Oh.
0: So now, yes, you have this, but as soon as it became an a la carte type thing where now the people had to choose.

0: like they did in those days. Mm. All they had to choose was if they wanted HBO, Cinemax, and Showtime. Well, yeah. Now Charge they had to. Now they had to pick. Do I want the sports network or not? And as soon as they had to do that, that number, it became a difficult model to maintain. So now,
1: so if you have like $50 million behind you,
0: maybe.
1: I mean, like, what does, like, how does that start things?
0: You'd have to go to all of these cable satellite people and convince them to carry your channel. So if they carry your channel, but they're going to say we want it on a pay tier because we don't, we're not just going to charge everybody we have $5 for your channel. Yeah. We're going to say the people who want it can have it for $10.
1: Okay. Yeah.
0: Well, now only 15% of your subscribers say I'll pay the 10%.
1: And then you got to fill the rest of the day.
0: Right, and the business model just doesn't work. But now to go back to, again, circles back to your point about the unknown is we had the beauty of the regional was that you had one operations manager, you had one sales manager, you had one marketing
2: doing
0: manager.
2: Doing all the sports.
0: Doing all the sports. Yep. And then you had people underneath the game producers that were training in as a production assistant or a pre- and post-producer. But they might do
1: some
0: few rules games. They might do a few wild games. They might do a few twins games. Now it's you've got people. Each team has to have their own. They have to have all of those areas. So now you need a coordinating producer at all three teams.
1: Oh, wow.
0: You need a game producer at all three teams. And that make that's a thin – it's expensive for the teams.
1: Thin line between love and hate.
0: Well, it's just tough. It's a tough – it isn't an easy world right now for at every level. And we'll see where it goes. I don't know what the future holds. But, you know, leagues getting involved is probably going to be a part of it. And teams trying to take it on themselves. But now the teams, when they take it on themselves – they don't get that rights fee check anymore that they used to get.
2: That's
0: so now
2: right.
0: it's all on them to get subscriber fees coming back to try to offset the production costs, let alone try to make up some of the money they used to make on their TV broadcasts.
2: And the NHL is just, you have to be on TV. There's got to be a way. You can't black out a market.
0: Well, absolutely.
2: And, you know,
0: and the difference with the NHL and the other sports is that for years, a bigger part of their revenue was coming from their local deals.
2: Yeah.
0: The national deal's just not as big.
2: Right.
0: You know, the NFL, it's 100%
2: national.
0: Major League Baseball, it's a huge deal for the national package. Same with the NBA. So, yes, they made some money off their local regional, but hockey made a bigger chunk of it. Hockey depends more on that local TV and ticket revenue than the other sports do. So somebody will find a way to do it. And, you know, maybe the Wild will be the team that discovers the best way to make this business work. We'll see.
3: It sounds, I mean, this might sound ludicrous. It's almost, you'd love to see markets potentially work together. For instance, Wolves, Wild, and Twins, where Wild TV could become Minnesota Sports TV. Because the Twins and Major League Baseball and that massive national deal, as cool as that is, from a local standpoint, we've seen them over the last 2-3 years hedge. I think they're bleeding 35, 40 million potentially as they start this fledgling streaming deal. And so just the kind of the cooperative effort of three major leagues that are still kind of dwarfed by the juggernaut on the football field.
0: Yeah, and I think it's the, you know, that you're talking about creating a regional sports network again. But the problem with three teams owning it in joint fashion is it's a really complicated partnership to create.
2: Mm-hmm.
0: You think about there's overlap with baseball and hockey and basketball in the early part of the baseball season, March, April. Then what happens all winter when the Wolves and Wild are playing on the same night? You know, which one gets priority? Which one gets bumped to an alternative channel? You know, there's things like that. Who covers cost when the NBA side is saying, well, look, our national deal's worth a bigger chunk than yours, so therefore we should get a bigger chunk of this local pie.
3: Right.
0: You know, you get there's a lot of stuff. There's a lot of things that would make it. It wouldn't be an easy union to create, but I think it's possible, but it wouldn't be easy.
1: A couple of quickies to close here for Anthony LaPanta, television play-by-play vox for the Minnesota Wild. I can't speak for everybody here at Carousel Park. I'm Hughesy'd out, especially after being here at the fair for a week and Quinn Hughes this, Hughesy that.
3: We made it 40 minutes without mentioning him.
1: Right. But
3: impressive.
1: It is a, you know, we don't have Anthony's opinion or take, and it matters. So, like, Russo Radio was here yesterday, and I pinned him down on it. I'm like, if you had to be right about this, what would you say? Now, Quinn Hughes is going to play for the Minnesota Wild this year. So, on top of this year, Russo Radio said, 3 years, $20 million per. That sounds like what he thinks will eventually happen. What do you think?
0: I think they'll find a way to get a deal done, and my guess would be it'll be 3 years. I would think the Wild would say, look, if you want to be here longer than three, $20 million is a good number. If you want to be here only three, the number comes down. But I think at this point, they've got to figure out whatever it takes to get him here for 3 years. I think the Wild will find a way to do. Maybe just a hair under 20, 18, 19-ish range, I think. But, I mean, it's part of the reason why I don't like talking about it is because I have no idea.
1: Right.
0: I have, you know, Billy.
1: You're Husey
0: now. Well, I'm not texting Billy every day to find out. It's Russo's job to try to be the guy that learns this before everybody else. It's not mine. So I really haven't, I have no inside information on it other than that I know that in order to make the trade that the Wild made for Hughes a legitimate, like a fair trade, one of two things has to happen. Either he has to extend here, or the Wild have to make a run to the Cup this year, like you, where you're pushing all in, saying it was worth it to give that up to make a run to a Cup final this year. And I think, you know, the Wild would prefer to say, hey, let's, if he signs for three more years, it was worth, now you're a valid contender for a four-year, five-year period, really, with Hughes.
1: Yeah.
0: And that makes giving up what they gave up worthwhile.
1: Yeah, time for one more.
2: Third option, which I don't even want to think about, would be trade him away.
1: I really hope it doesn't come to that.
0: If they don't extend him before this year, if you're not a legitimate, like one of the three or four teams that everybody's looking at as you are one of the three or four to beat heading into the playoffs, I almost feel like you have to recoup some of what you gave up. Now, if you are one of those legit contenders, then it's worth it. You've pushed all your chips into the middle of the table and said, we were willing to give up four number ones, or essentially four number ones, to try to make this run, and he's an integral part of that. You know, that's probably worth it.
2: You can't control any part of his signing or not, but here's what you will know. This thing's a distraction and will be into the season. The longer it goes, this narrative is going to continue and only continue to build. Mm. You know, fan fretting will continue to grow the longer this thing drags out. And I think that's going to happen if they don't get this thing done.
0: I agree. I don't think either side wants it to drag into the season. I haven't talked to Quinn Hughes since the season ended last year, but I get the sense talking to him that he's not the type of guy that would want that either. Mm-hmm. We'll find out. I mean, when the team is here, and I think they've got like some kind of media tour coming up in Vegas where he's representing the Wild maybe next week, but they're here for the training camp is middle of, not next week, but the following week.
1: Mm-hmm.
0: And when he sits down, I mean, that is the question everybody's going to ask him.
2: Yes.
0: And I think he's not naive enough to think he can just say, that's between the agent and the, I mean, he knows he's going to have to answer the question. So I think he's got to be prepared that if we don't have this deal done at that point, I am going to hear this every single day, and you can't hide from it. And it's not fair to try to protect him and say he's not going to answer questions about that. He would have to.
1: Ladies and gentlemen, the television vox for the Minnesota Wild. Can I get a witness and a raucous round of applause for Anthony LaPanta? Thank you, brother.
0: Anytime.
1: Appreciate you, man. When we return, this will be the middle of the radio show portion of the Peppering of Polly. We have an elite fantasy football mind here. These are urgent times with all of you drafting right now. That's next on KFAN.
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11: AP News, I'm Mike Hempton. The jobs market staged a strong comeback in August, as we hear from the AP's Sagar Magani.
12: The U.S. jobs market strongly bounced back last month. Employers added a surprising 162,000 jobs in August, far above forecasts. The report may boost chances the Federal Reserve will raise its key interest rate this month, since solid hiring signals current rates are not necessarily high enough to cool inflation. Fed Chair Kevin Warsh said last week he wants more progress in lowering inflation.
13: Otherwise, we have work to do.
12: Fed Governor Christopher Waller says he's leaning toward keeping the rate unchanged, but would back a hike if next Friday's inflation reading remains high. At the White House, Vice President Vance says President Trump's preference is clear.
14: The Fed should be lowering interest rates.
12: The president writes this morning, the Fed must get smart and be patriots for a change. Sagar Magani at the White House.
11: A deadlock jury is deliberating again for a seventh day in the Lindsey Clancy trial. The judge had ordered them to return today after the foreperson wrote a note saying a single juror wasn't following the court instructions about reasonable doubt. Diesel fuel has hit a record high in the U.S.
15: The price of diesel has soared to an average $5.85 a gallon in the U.S. for the first time ever, as the war with Iran disrupts the world's flow of fuel. Because diesel is used for many freight and delivery networks, higher diesel prices mean higher transportation costs, and eventually that will raise not only the cost of everyday goods like meat and produce, but clothing, furniture, and more, which are transported diesel trucks. The price of regular gasoline has also been going up, but not as fast as the price of diesel. I'm Donna Warder.
11: This is AP News.
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22: Cloudy this morning, becoming mostly sunny by later this afternoon. It's going to be a little muggy today with a high right around 80. Tonight, clear this evening, becoming cloudy late tonight, 60 the low. Tomorrow, partly cloudy, warm, a little humid, high of 83 with scattered thunderstorms by tomorrow night. 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I'm meteorologist Sean Cable. 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

0: 10:50, Dane Mizutani covers the Minnesota Vikings, assumedly for profit. And he does so for the Pioneer Press and TwinCities.com. He's coming up next segment, where we will finish our 2026 State Fair run with an elite football/Vikings mind. Some would say saving the best for last, to chat about the Vikings into the Packers game and the offseason and everything that's coming up shortly. But these are pressing times, ladies and gentlemen. As we have mentioned, the National Football League season commences from Australia with the Niners and the Rams. That's coming up next week. Fantasy football drafts are dropping left and right every single minute of the day. And we have Paul Charchian from Fantasy Football World and that website. What is it again?
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0: FFWorldShow.com. They'll be at the State Fair tomorrow, 10 o'clock, doing a fan draft. So, like X amount of people drafting X amount of players here from the State Fair and Carousel Park. So, as the urgency goes, we are peppering Paulie with some fantasy football-related questions.
1: Let's do it.
0: And here we are. And these are, you know, these are most of them are under-the-radar type questions as opposed to some low-hanging fruit. Oh. Like Steelers running back situation with Warren and Dowdle.
1: Yeah.
0: You know, like, seriously, it's, you know, if you're playing 18-team bits like we are now at Sleeper and learning about it at FF Fantasy Football World, listening to the show and everything, you know, drafts get down to Warren and Dowdle and stuff like that.
1: They do. Nordo's in this grinder right now.
0: It's very pivotal.
1: Drafts. Yes.
0: So what do we do with the Steelers running back clipping penalty?
1: Yeah, you know, Warren is coming off a shockingly good season, the best season of his career, but he is in what is presumed to be a timeshare with Rico Dowdle.
0: Mm-hmm.
1: Here might be the slight difference between them. Waddle's going to get more work, and he's going to catch more passes. And so know your scoring system. Rico Dowdle has been twice as effective as Warren on goal line carries.
0: Hmm.
1: And that means that...
0: With Carolina.
1: Yep, while he was in Carolina. And,
0: right.
1: and Dallas before that. So
0: okay.
1: Over the course of his career, he converts about 50% of his runs in goal-to-go situations into touchdowns. So if you're looking for touchdowns, Rico Dowdle might be the better guy. But Warren's going to see more total volume, and he catches passes.
0: Okay.
1: Dowdle really doesn't. So know your scoring system. If the receptions will help you, I tend to prefer Warren.
0: Yeah.
1: I want the guy that's on the field more. Dowdle will be somebody who helps you when he scores.
0: Got it.
1: And then when he doesn't score, you might only end up with, you know, like 8 catches, 40 yards, and that might be an L.
2: Well, let me ask you this. A different running back stable. The Jacksonville Jaguars.
0: Yeah.
1: Yes.
2: Are we going...
0: Yeah, with this Tootin' thing.
2: Yeah, are we scooting with Tootin'?
0: Right.
2: There's this Chris Rodriguez
0: right.
2: cat. I'm in like the 9th round of an 18-team sleeper chop draft right now.
1: Yes, you are.
2: And it is slim pickings, my brother. I need to know more about these people. Are we scooting with Tootin'?
1: We break down this matchup in detail in the brand new, fresh episode of Fantasy Football World, which we just dropped.
2: Oh, sweet.
0: So where can we find that?
1: Right now. That would be at ffworldshow.com or wherever you get your favorite podcasts, including the iHeartRadio app.
2: So it's not the Final Fantasy fan site that was ffworld.com. No. You got to put show on the end,
1: yeah. Unfortunately. All the good URLs are gone. Let's talk that one through for just a minute. Jacksonville's a high-flying offense, and Liam Combs already proved that he's one of the better coaches in the NFL. Trevor Lawrence totally resurrected last year. At this time last year, nobody was even drafting him, and he ended up having a top 10 fantasy season. But the running back situation is a head-scratcher. Michelle Tootin was okay in spot work last year. Then, in the offseason, they bring in Chris Rodriguez, who played college ball for Liam Cohen.
0: Oh, geez.
1: And Chris Rodriguez was a way more effective back in many metrics than Tootin was last year, but on a much smaller sample size.
2: I think he can catch a little bit, can he?
0: Rodriguez?
1: Tootin can catch. Rodriguez doesn't catch. Rodriguez is built for inside running, should be a potential goal line factor as well. This is one where, if it came down to paying the 5th round price on Tootin or the 12th round price on
0: Rodriguez.
1: Chris Rodriguez, I'm taking the 12th rounder.
0: That's what we're looking for.
1: This thing could shake out for either guy, and I can get a 7 round discount on Rodriguez.
0: That's what we're looking for. The differentiating between like who, what, where, but the where
1: yeah.
0: and the why.
1: Yep.
0: Now, there's a sleeper wide receiver that I took in our Charge League draft. That happens to be my favorite deep draft sleeper.
1: Ooh.
0: Probably took him a round or two early, but I didn't want to lose him. So I'm going to share who that was and why. And then you guys with or Charge, whomever, the deep sleepers that you like. For instance, my guy was Jalen Coker
1: yeah.
0: with the Carolina Panthers. And here's why. Is he didn't play much last year, but when he did play over like the last five games, when Bryce Young started to come together too last year a little bit, three touchdowns in the final five games.
1: Yep.
0: The playoff game against the Rams, he was targeted 12 times, nine catches,
1: yes.
0: 134 yards, and a touchdown.
1: Yep.
0: Bro, you're on my team. I don't care where, go get your guys, as you said.
1: Yeah.
0: So Jalen Coker would be mine. Who would like one of your two, one or two?
1: My co-host Brian Johnson. Who now lives in Carolina and feels exactly like you two. Just do whatever it takes. Now, when you acquired Coker, did you reach a round?
0: No, I took him exactly where he was supposed to be taken.
1: Okay, just wanted to.
0: Billy, Johnny, Christy, Susie. I mean,
1: just asking
0: on.
1: If you executed.
0: I'm trying to get executed all this thing alive.
1: Yeah,
0: I got three segments.
1: It's all you got left.
0: I got Dane segments. In his arms and curly hair on the horizon and. You're trying to recreate that whole thing.
1: You can't blame me on that. Here's one of my favorite deep sleepers at wide receiver. Las Vegas wide receiver.
0: Huh?
1: Now, it's not Jalen Naylor.
0: Huh?
1: It's Trey Tucker.
0: Trey Tucker.
1: Nobody even talking about this. Here he is. He's the number one receiver for a team that offense that has the right to get way better three different ways.
0: See you, bud.
1: Clint Kubiak.
0: He's the number one receiver?
1: Yeah, he's the number one. Naylor's not.
0: And by
1: the
0: way, Bowers.
1: The camp reports on Naylor.
0: Really?
1: Not good. Naylor's never caught more than 29 passes in a season, and he'll do better here, but Trey Tucker's your number one. Kirk Cousins is a huge upgrade over Geno Smith.
0: Right.
1: So they upgrade there. They got Kubiak, and the offensive line gets three new high-impact starters across the offensive line.
0: Okay.
1: Two were hurt all of last year, and then they acquired Tyler Linderbaum from the Ravens.
0: Yep.
1: Huge upgrade at center. So I just think if there's one team, if you said which offense is going to be way better from last year to this year, Chargers, Raiders are the two offenses I see making a big move, and you can go get the number one receiver, Trey Tucker, in round 12 of your fantasy draft.
0: And for that very reason in our draft, I took O'Mary and Hampton one spot ahead of Christian McCaffrey. Now, to win, you got to roll the dice like that and be right at a high level.
1: Yep.
0: But Mike McDaniel, a running game savant, with Jim Harbaugh, who loves to run,
1: right,
0: and Hampton's healthy. So, that's why I did that in the first round.
2: All right, let me give you two names. You tell me if they're a sleeper or if they're stupid. I'm not an elite fantasy mind you.
1: I like the idea of this segment. I could turn this sleeper or stupid.
0: Love it.
2: You can copyright it and make $1 million.
0: Sleeper or weeper.
2: Oh, there we go.
1: It's better.
2: Rookie Deshaun Stribling with the Niners.
1: Ooh. Sleeper or reaper?
0: Is that a wide receiver?
1: The reaper is going to kill your team.
0: I'm so glad he brought that up because with Pearsall down, Jennings here, we're looking at Debo. I mean, who else?
1: Mike Evans. He's already
0: hurt.
1: Had four injuries.
0: Yeah, Christian Kirk, maybe.
1: He's on IR.
2: No,
1: I know.
2: Their wide receiver core right now is Big Debo, Mike Evans, DeMarcus Robinson, Stribling. And then a cat named Jacob Cowing. So Kittle on the men.
0: Wow.
2: Yep. Mike Evans, constantly soft tissue banged up.
0: Bruh.
2: Debo.
0: You hit on a good one.
2: But then this young cat. I'm just curious what the value is maybe and if you can sneak him in the roster late.
0: But it's Purdy play action off McCaffrey. That's high end.
2: Mm-hmm. Could be.
0: So there's a no-namer deep in a draft that if they can get open, man, this could be found gold.
1: Stribling is not going to be a surprise to most people in your league. I've got him at wide receiver 29.
0: Right.
1: So I'm really, really high on this as a rookie receiver.
2: I'll never talk about fantasy again.
1: I'm glad you brought it up. I just don't. If you want him, you're going to have to pay market value.
2: So I can't wait until the final
1: round.
2: Market
1: value on Stribling is going to be like round six. You're going to have to go take him if you want him. There's a real scenario here. Evan's a ticking time bomb, unlike any other player in fantasy football. I mean, it's a matter of when he goes down. Yeah. And
2: He's chasing it with that trip to the Bay after all those years in Tampa.
1: I know.
2: There's a real scenario where Tampa could have a better record this year than the Niners, given the health issues,
1: the
2: distraction factor, everything that's going on.
1: The substation, there's a lot of X factors there. Stribling looked fantastic in training camp. Preseason games come, and they just start peppering, stribbling with targets all mm-hmm. over the place because they wanted to get that kid game reps right. for week one as the starter.
0: Cooley's the next Dante Fleming. So, I mean, what's that going to do for a fantasy team trying to scoop chips?
1: Stribbling is going to be a factor in this offense. And Kittle as well, not expected to have much of a role early right. in the season. Stribling's going to be a factor. I like him.
0: All right, let's pause. And into the final hour, we will finish with Minnesota Vikings-related conversation. Joining us shortly is one of our emerging favorites. Really enjoy having him on the show. Covers the Vikings for the Pioneer Press, Dane Mizutani. TwinCities.com, take a peek at that if you want to follow Dane's work. That's next on KFAM.
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17: I'm meteorologist Rodney Price. Mostly sunny this afternoon near 80, light north winds. More clouds tonight near 60. Mostly sunny, lower 80s on Saturday. There will be a chance of showers and storms, though, from Saturday night into Sunday and on Labor Day. 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
0: Ladies and gentlemen, originally from the island of Hawaii, but somebody who covers the Minnesota Vikings for the Pioneer Press, also does some work with the Minnesota Wild for the Pioneer Press and TwinCities.com. Can we get a witness and a raucous round of applause for our friend Dane Mizutani? Dane, what's up, Dane?
25: I'm glad to be out here at the fair.
0: Thanks for helping us, brother.
25: There's nothing like this time of the year in Minnesota.
0: You and I have curly hair. Yours a little longer than mine right now. The soupy weather ain't great for hair like this, though.
25: No, it's not.
0: But so did you do 50 push-ups before you came in here? You're having an amazing Dane's arms, ladies and gentlemen. Yeah, can I get a witness? A raucous round of applause, or he'll whoop your butt.
2: Yep, beat writers and body types. It's this time of year for that.
0: All right, now
1: hold on. Dane, yep. Tell me about the Hawaii State Fair.
25: The 50th State Fair, it's pretty good.
0: Oh, wow.
1: Is it?
25: Yeah, they got these rides that look even more janky than the ones in the Midway over there. But yeah, right? It's a good time.
1: Can I get poi on a stick?
25: Oh. I've never poi. Seen that.
0: Really?
25: Oh, yeah.
0: When I lived in the Philippines, we had something called chumpoi.
1: I bet it's related.
0: Yeah, okay. Yeah, probably, I bet you the same family.
25: Yeah, probably pretty similar. No, right. I've never seen poi on a stick.
0: Right.
25: Maybe we got to get it rocking over here.
1: So. I think you should. Do they have the luau's and stuff? I mean, how does it? Yeah, the Hawaii State Fair.
25: It is like this one, except like a million times.
0: Is it in Honolulu?
25: Yeah, it's actually in a town called Aiea. Right by. It was actually in kind of the shadows of Aloha Stadium.
1: Wow.
25: Which recently came down. So, it's...
0: Well, that stadium came down?
25: Yeah, they're tearing it down.
0: Where do they play?
25: They play at... it's like a practice facility on campus, very small. They're going to rebuild the Aloha Stadium at some point, but everything takes a ton of time down there.
1: Yeah, I bet.
0: Okay, now, we are not privileged to have Paul Charchian with us as many Fridays as we used to because he relocated to Utah. So, since we do have him here... Do you have any pressing fantasy football-related questions you can run by this elite football mind?
25: I do. I play way too much fantasy football. I'm in a keeper league with buddies from college that it's been going for 15 years.
1: Awesome.
25: There's like a Bible, which is our book of rules. If anybody were
0: Did
25: to join...
0: Did Dame Brugler write it?
25: He might as well have. If anybody joined our league, they wouldn't know how to play. I have a question. I haven't won the title ever.
1: Wow.
25: Parker Washington is my number one receiver.
1: Ooh.
25: Is that okay?
0: If you're picking 25th, just kidding.
1: Yeah, that's not an ideal number one receiver, but he is sitting on a lot of catches in a pass-first offense. And, you know, I think he's going to help you with receptions. He's going to help you with yards. He's a chain mover. If you get points per first down, he'll help you there. I don't know that he's going to be more than like six touchdowns, but... you know, not an ideal number one, but a pretty good number two receiver and a fantastic flex option.
0: How did he end up as your number one?
25: Well, we went really heavy on running backs this year. We went Henry. I had keepers, but we went Henry, Chase Brown, Kyron Williams, and Ramondre Stevenson. So I was picking up scraps at the bottom of the barrel.
0: Charge H. Yeah. Ramondre loves Trayvon.
1: That's not true.
0: Oh, sorry.
1: Don't listen to him. What I like about Dane already, asking him, how do you feel about your team? He says, great. I love my team. And I'm like, we all love our team now before week one. It's going to be like 3 o'clock Sunday, and half of us are going to be, my team sucks. What have I done? But we all love our team in the preseason. Everybody thinks they got a winner.
25: Yeah.
0: Will you, as the beat writing goes, will you be mixing in wild coverage along with Minnesota Vikings coverage for TwinCities.com?
25: Yeah, I'll try to pop out there here and there. If Quinn Hughes ever signs his extension, I'll probably make my way over to Trier Rink in downtown St. Paul. But the Vikings have my attention for now and for good reason. There is certainly a lot to talk about.
0: Let's paint with a broad brush. What is interesting, what is intriguing to you about the 2026 Minnesota Vikings? We're done with training camp. We got to the 53, got the practice squad.
1: Thank goodness.
0: The McCarthy clicks and people meters and Nielsen's and everything, all in the rearview mirror. Here we go. What's intriguing to you?
25: Well, first and foremost, I think it's intriguing that the game is finally starting and we can talk about real stuff instead of things that just exist on the fodder wire.
0: Yeah.
25: I am most intrigued by Kyler Murray, and I think it has to start and stop with Kyler Murray. If Kyler Murray is good, and I'm pretty bullish on Kyler, I think Arizona is a disaster. Minnesota has an infrastructure that should help him reach his potential. But if he shows that he can be the guy he was in the first couple of years of his career before the ACL, or even in 2024, if you look at the splits, he was pretty good in Arizona.
1: Yep.
25: If he is that type of player, I'm interested. What is the ceiling for the Vikings?
0: Right.
25: Because I joke, but even year veteran quarterback,
1: it's gone
25: pretty well for the Vikings in the past. 2022 with Kirk, 2024 with Sam Darnold.
1: Yeah.
2: Doesn't it kind of just have to be stable? I mean, we've talked so much about Kyler and just kind of the visions of how the coach could mold the offense to him, and talk so much about the height. I mean, he's played 7 seasons at that height, so that's not a complete mitigating factor for him. But in some respects, just don't be a complete awful mess. And you feel like that ceiling instantly. We're talking about January.
25: Yeah, that's the thing with Kyler. I think he's going to do things. This is just kind of baked into his DNA. He's going to do things that I think make Vikings fans want to pull their hair out from time to time. But if they can just keep him on the straight path, and look, in Arizona, I think he felt like he had to do everything at times, probably because he was early in his career and he was used to doing that in high school and college, and probably because they were a terrible team most of the time he was there. He does not have to do everything here in Minnesota. So if they can just keep him straight on the straight and narrow and moving the ball and just taking completions in front of him, like, I think it could be a really good thing here. But you're right. Like, just avoid those catastrophic plays. He doesn't even have to be great. He really doesn't even have to be good all the time. He just can't be horrible, and they'll be good.
1: You talked about Kyler will make us want to pull our hair out from time to time. We just went through a J.J. McCarthy season. I don't think we're going to have nearly as many pull our hair out moments with Kyler. I want him to not make mistakes, deliver the ball to our playmakers, and then just sort of get out of the way and let them be special. I don't need Kyler Murray, and you touched on this. I don't need him to carry the team. I need him to periodically use his feet and extend drives and just throw good passes. You know, make those NFL pro passes that don't have to be special, but just make the easy passes, you know, complete the easy stuff, right?
25: Yeah, and that's the thing. It should not be as hard as it was last season to get the ball to Justin Jefferson. We should never be talking about, is Justin Jefferson going to eclipse 1,000 yards? That's just unacceptable when you have arguably, I think, the best receiver in football. So if he can just take what's in front of him, occasionally push the ball downfield, and just do kind of the bare minimum. I think he is capable of doing the spectacular and being Superman. But if he can just do the bare minimum, just throw the ball to the best receiver in football, I really think that they're going to be pretty good this year.
2: And it feels like Kevin O'Connell for the first time. Again, like PA said, we're painting with broad strokes here, but we talked about it in the opening segment. Man, this run game has a chance. This is, I believe, as he enters his fifth year, the first time that the head coach has made measurable or substantial movements towards glaringly changing how the rushing attack looks. And that's, of course, Frank Smith's addition and those sorts of things.
1: Yep.
2: But that is an intriguing aspect of this, maybe in concert with what Kyler can do.
25: Yeah, I think it is the first time Kevin O'Connell's talked about implementing more of a rushing attack every single season.
1: That's right, every year.
25: But this is the first time where we've seen marked changes in terms of let's go out and find a guy who is special at this in Frank Smith. That running game in Miami, not only was it dynamic, it was extremely creative. And we've seen wrinkles of that so far through training camp and a little bit of the preseason. I don't know if we've even seen even a fraction of what we'll see week one against the Packers.
0: Giants game. And I bet you got two or three regular season choice running plays there.
25: Yeah, and maybe the first play of the preseason, you saw kind of a wide zone action with Aaron Jones.
0: Yes.
25: You saw Christian Darrisaw get in there, kick out. You saw Josh Oliver at the second level.
0: Bredesen.
25: Max Bredesen chipping and then getting to the second and third level.
0: Hey.
25: That is what I think you can expect from this running game moving forward. Now, the biggest thing is you got to call the run plays.
0: Yeah.
25: When you're second,
1: third and two,
25: second and six, it's okay to run. When you're third and one, it's okay to run. But I think the more success the running game has in the short term will give Kevin O'Connell confidence to keep going to it in the long term.
1: Two other key additions. One you've alluded to, Juwan Jennings, we've talked about on this station a lot. This is one of the elite, maybe the best run-blocking wide receiver in the league.
0: With 16 receiving touchdowns the last 2 years.
1: Yes.
0: It's like Ayuk goes AWOL, Debo gets hurt and leaves. Kittle was hurt every minute. McCaffrey was in and out a little. And Juwan, he was required to catch it, started catching
1: and
0: it.
1: And he did.
2: Sounds like stribbling touchdowns this year. Let's go.
1: That really does. He's not Laquon Treadwell, right? Laquon Treadwell is a very good run-blocking wide receiver, and it turns out that's all he can do. Mm-hmm. Still in the league, by the way, playing for the Colts, Laquon Treadwell.
25: Mm-hmm.
1: But then there's Max Bredesen. It's been how long since we've had a true meaningful fullback on this team, like Richardson?
0: What do you mean? C.J. Ham.
1: Ago? Well, that's true. C.J. Ham.
0: Last year.
1: Yeah, good point. I want to see power running game led by Max Bredesen blowing people
0: Jim
1: up.
0: Jim Kleinsaucer, though.
1: Yeah, H-back.
0: Garrington, North Dakota, crazy.
1: I want to see power eye running with a lead block fullback
0: with a neck roll, the whole thing.
25: What they've done with Max Bredesen has amazed me through training camp, how much they put on the kid's plate.
0: Yes.
25: I thought when CJ Ham retired, they drafted Max Bredesen in the fifth round. Sure, that's a cool pick, and he's going to take the fullback mantle, but he's going to play a lot. He's going to play a ton.
1: I think he is too.
25: He's going to play a ton. You see him in motion before the snaps. You see him catching the ball on the outside. You see him doing a little bit of everything, and it's been more than I thought they would put on a young kid's plate right away. I think there's a chance he plays more than any rookie in the draft class this year just because of how much trust he's already built.
1: Wow.
0: Absolutely.
2: Well, and
0: I like that.
2: As impactful as CJ was, just kind of playing the game of post-Zimmer and the offense prior into KO, it's like, okay, he's playing 20% of the snaps. I can't remember if it was 23 or 24 where he eked into the low mid-30s.
25: Yep.
2: But the utilization of CJ outside of very specific instances was kind of minimized. And meanwhile, it does feel like Bredesen right out of the freaking gates, like, oh, yeah, that's going to be a feature piece of the whole thing.
25: Yeah, with CJ Ham, and this is no disrespect to CJ Ham, he carved out a 10-year career for himself and I think he has a chance at being in the Ring of Honor because he's just somebody you associate with the Vikings.
0: Mm-hmm.
25: But towards the end of his career, he was used, to your point, Nordo, third down, pass protection, just a guy to help kind of ease the pain of maybe a turnstile offensive line at times. Bredesen is going to be more than that, I think, right away. I think week one, September 13th, against the Packers, you're going to see him all over the field. I think they're going to use him sometimes in like more of a tight end role, oftentimes more in a traditional fullback role. And it's I've been very impressed with how that guy has adapted to the NFL right away.
0: If I'm Green Bay Packers head coach Matt LaFleur into this first game. Now Matty LaFleur has been known to like to run, specifically when he has Josh Jacobs. So now we're going to have Lloyd, the third down pass-protecting guy, Chris Brooks, Caleb Johnson, and Jaden Reed, who I believe will run for them from obtuse areas. Here's the point. They have Javon Hargrave on their team. Jonathan Allen went to Cincinnati. Now, it's widely known and or assumed that those two last year were not great. And I think Allen was better longer than people give him credit for, specifically against the run. So if I'm Matt LaFleur, and yeah, we know Josh is down, so we know that and you know that. I still run at that middle spot, and I you got to show me the citrus and this first rounder from Florida, and Levi Drake Rodriguez when you put him in. We know 55 and 51 are high end run stoppers. But we also know 22 is gone on the back end, and we just want to make sure that you guys are all set up with the linebackers and the DBs, and we want to make sure the non-Redmond, non-Ty Ingram Dawkins spots can stop the run. You know what I'm saying?
25: Yeah, I feel like
0: it, I mean, I repeatedly go at that until you show me you can stop it.
25: If you're Green Bay, and I'm sure that you're onto something, that would be part of my game plan is I've seen the pad level with Caleb Banks in the preseason. I've seen how he has struggled at times to get lower than the guy across from him, and he's gotten driven back.
0: He can get lower. It's just got to be faster.
25: His ball get-off has to be faster. Legs, he's set up so high just with his frame. I don't know how much Caleb Banks is going to play week one just because of the, at times, tough preseason he had. But if I'm Matt LaFleur, I'm running right at him. I'm running at Jalen Redmond, even though I think he's an impressive player and I think he's going to ascend this year. I'm running at Jalen Redmond. I'm running at Levi Drake Rodriguez.
0: Yeah.
25: I'm running at Ty Ingram Dawkins and seeing if they can handle it. And we'll see.
0: And then run and play action off of it to make sure, hey, I see 23s in the game. I know you're high on this 20. All right, well, you've done a good job slowing this run. Now Jordan's going to go play action, and we want to make sure 23 and 20 can cover.
25: Yeah, then that's a good
0: fascinating point.
25: But I think Jalen Redmond is ready to take a giant leap forward this year. I think people have finally started to get kind of introduced to how good he is last year. But it feels like this is the year that he could establish himself as a household name. And if he can do that from the onset as a guy who can get after Jordan Love but also stop the run with regularity, I think that's going to make the Green Bay Packers game plan a little tougher than they expect.
1: If I were to set the over-under on plays for Caleb Banks at 10, what do you take?
0: First game.
1: Packers game, 10.
25: I'd probably take the over, but I wouldn't slam it. Because,
1: it's a pretty good line,
25: isn't it? Yeah, I think
0: it's a little light, simply because of the personnel they have in that spot, you know?
25: But I think if you're Brian Flores and Ryan Nielsen, the defensive line coach, I think you have to understand what Caleb Banks is good at right now, and I think that is giving him situations where you feel like he has an advantage, and that's
1: known
25: passing situations where he can just use his speed, quickness, and explosion to beat the guy across from him. If you're asking him to stop the 3 yards in a cloud of dust with Marshawn Lloyd, Caleb Johnson, or whoever they're running the ball with, I think he's going to wear to a degree. And he even mentioned he's still working in the process. This guy who played like 3 games last year before breaking his foot and needing surgery, he's in the process of still building up the repertoire, the needed endurance to handle a full workload in the NFL. So I would still take the over on 10 snaps, but I don't think he's playing like 40 or 50.
2: You know, Vikings fans can be frustrated when you hear him say, "I'm out of shape," as he acknowledged those sorts of things. Even after the Giants game, speaking of pad level, he himself offered that. I got to play lower. But we want the first-round pick to be early and often and terrific, and so we got to watch that and see it happen. But look at where we've gone from being expensive, older, oft-injured on the defensive front in such a short period of time to where now you are mentioning Levi Drake Rodriguez. Jalen Redmond was just a thought that became a thing, and now he's a patriarch aspect to that defensive front. I don't want to say that we can afford it. We want Caleb Banks to be great, but even big Elijah Williams coming in there and the versatility of Ty Ingram.
0: That's who I was forgetting.
2: We can kind of
0: Elijah's good.
2: We can roll in waves a little bit up there, something I don't think we can say even a year ago that we were able to do.
0: Yeah, nice call.
25: That's true, and I think that is what we have to remember in kind of the hot take era is if Caleb Banks is not Chris Jones right away, he's not a bust. Like, I think what Dallas Turner has done over the course of his 3 years in the NFL – is a good template. I mean, would you want Caleb Banks to come in first year and get 10 sacks? Absolutely. But Dallas Turner dealt with the hot take culture of, oh, this guy's a bust as a rookie. Oh, this guy, he hasn't put it together in year two.
0: Yeah, but he was now behind Van Ginkel and Grenard.
25: But
0: Banks isn't behind that.
25: But I think to Norto's point, you have, maybe it's not the Grenards and Van Ginkels, but you have guys who can give Caleb Banks time to develop if that's what he needs.
0: Yep.
25: And now we see Dallas Turner in year three ready to take the next step forward. I don't know if it'll take Caleb Banks till year three, but I don't want to put him in situations where he could get beat up or lose confidence or a combination of both right away if I don't have to.
0: And it's fair to note that, I mean, Kevin O'Connell and a lot of the coaching staff, including Brian Flores, really high on new defensive line coach Ryan Nielsen, who is charged with, you know, once Caleb gets his conditioning up to speed, the next step. You know, Nielsen will have a lot to do with that. Dane Mizutani covers the Vikings for the Pioneer Press. TwinCities.com to follow his work. We'll have another segment with the scribe when we return to the State Fair. It is the 9 to noon penultimate when we return to KFAN.
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5: 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Lumberjack football team lost to Elk River in their season opener on the road last night, 44-20. They fell behind 16-0 early. Couldn't get any closer than 8 the rest of the way. Owen Vandermeer was 11 of 15 for 109 yards and rushing touchdowns. Jack Zellman had 2 rushing touchdowns. The 0-1 Lumberjacks will be at Grand Rapids next Friday. We'll have it on the Lumberjack Radio Network. Lumberjack girls soccer team rolled over Sauk Rapids Rice 6-0. Stella Schoonover had a pair of goals. Brielle Werner had 2 goals, her first 2 varsity goals. And Bergenbachy and Maya Thompson also scored. Bryn Clares and Arden Strobridge combined for a shutout in net. The Jacks are 3-1, 2-1 in conference play, and they'll be at Grand Rapids on Tuesday. Girls tennis team had a 6-1 win over Staples Motley. Lily Caron, Bailey Roop, and Natalie Wongberg picked up wins in singles. In doubles, Zoe McNallan and Millie Knott, Kelly Carlson and Piper Whiting, and Emma Carlson and Owen Friese got victories. Jacks are 6-4. They're at the Park Rapids Triangular today.
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4: I think Jordan Mason's an ascending player who's ready to take the next step.
5: Do you consider it a challenge for Kevin O'Connell? The idea that, hey, Aaron Jones, I can get him out of the backfield and I can throw it to him. Jordan Mason has never shown either an affinity or maybe more fundamentally an ability to do that with any confidence. How do you balance that kind of challenge before it kind of becomes a tell?
4: Yeah.
5: If Mason's in the game, they are not throwing to him. That is not an option. But if Jones is in, that is, and just kind of balancing that.
4: Yeah, I think in some ways you just have to trial by fire with Jordan Mason, just throw him the ball a few times early on and see how much he can handle. Because you're right, you don't want it to be a situation where, like, it wasn't always, but last year when Josh Oliver was in the game, you pretty sure they were running the ball. When TJ Hockenson was in the game, you're pretty sure they were passing the ball. You don't want that to be what's at stake here with the running back position. But I think with more reps for Jordan Mason comes more opportunity to catch the ball. I think what Jordan Mason has to also improve at and take upon himself is you got to be better in pass protection. There were times that last year where he would just get blown up.
5: Yeah.
4: And Aaron Jones, he's not a big guy, but he has shown the willingness and the ability throughout his career to stand in there and pick up a blitz. I'm not saying Jordan Mason is going to be someone who just is a turnstile back there. But you have to prove that time in, time out, because if you're third down in a known passing situation and you can't put Jordan Mason in the game, eventually, to your point, Nordo, it will create tells on offense.
6: With Mason, well, in pass protection in general for running back, it is a skill to learn to be able to dissect what's coming and where there might be gaps and, you know, a defender may come through this lane. There's a skill to that. And then to your point, then there's the willingness, right? I've got to go. Here comes a 290-pound guy who can run a 4.5, and
7: Puppy.
6: He's barreling down, and I need to get in front of him, and I got to slow this guy down. I assume for Mason, the willingness, you know, he is a violent runner. I think the willingness would be there to do that, but there is scholar of the game stuff to learning how to be in the right spot to do your pass protection. And some guys seem to innately get it. Some guys don't. Some get better over time. I think you're right that Mason has got room to get better there. And if he does, that's an entryway to be on the field a lot more.
7: I'd take that a step farther. I mean, this is like, you know, when Alec and I or Ben and I or Dane and I or all or Seaford, all of us are together. That's like, that reminded me of conversations we have where it's like, all right, well, when Mason's in the game, you better be able to throw. When Hockenson's in the game, you better be able to run. When Oliver's in the game, you better be able to throw. When Claiborne's in the game, you better make sure he knows where it's coming from a blitz standpoint. Where, I mean, it's just when Juwan Jennings is in the game, you're throwing, you're running. It's the we know that you know that we know that you know that we know. I just love it. It's fascinating. Kyle Van Noy, the new edge guy. How do you think they'll mix him in? I mean, he's not here to be inactive every week, but Turner and Van Ginkel are the one and the 1A. So what do you think they'll do with Van Noy?
4: Yeah, I thought it was interesting with Kyle Van Noy. Practice squad right now, he's going to get promoted to the active roster very soon. I think you just use that roster mechanism to, one, keep an extra guy on your 53 to kick the can down the road in terms of not having to make a decision until you have to, but also to give Kyle Van Noy time to acclimate. He wasn't in a training camp. He didn't play preseason games. He's a veteran. He's 35. He's been there, done that. He knows what to do, but I think it's going to take a little bit of time for Kyle Van Noy. But once he's acclimated into football shape, I think you will see with Kyle Van Noy, there's a familiarity with what Brian Flores likes to do. He had a crossover with him, won two Super Bowls in New England. He was there with him in Miami. He's going to be a

0: guy who I think you can figure out certain ways and time and place of just in defenses to activate him as a pass rusher. So big addition, and I think it's something that the Vikings sorely needed.
1: I can't remember who we asked this to earlier this week. It may have been Gesling yesterday. But Tyler Batty tears his ACL. And at the time, it kind of sounded like maybe he was the preferred third option after his PA mentioned Turner and Van Ginkle. Do you think, regardless of that injury, that we are adding an edge rusher? I personally believe that we do, but I'd love to get your take on it.
0: Yeah, I think we were. I think we were adding an edge rusher at some point.
2: They were, Dane.
0: They were. I apologize.
1: Yeah.
2: We're not talking rainbows football here, okay? Come on, bud. Tough world out there in the Scribe world.
0: Tough loss to Stanford last week for the Rainbow Warriors.
2: Really?
0: I think they were adding a veteran edge at some point. I've said that from the jump through training camp. But I do think when Tyler Batty goes down, he had such a good training camp, a good preseason. There was more urgency. But I don't know that it changes like the calculus or even the timeline. I think when you're adding a veteran edge, I think that was going to happen probably sometime after the preseason. I just think it became imperative when Tyler Batty went down.
2: So the way I'm going to lay this out for Nordo and Charge, I mean, it's an opinion, so it doesn't mean that I have to be right. But I believe I have uncovered the single biggest, most underrated positive talker for the Minnesota Vikings up to the season that gets no play. Why? McCarthy, Moving Meters, TwinCities.com, Nielsen, People Meter, whole thing. Wentz, this Turner, Van Noy, just his Hitman coming back. Thad Bogardus is calling part of a quarter at Denver. Hey, KO's on TV. So if I were to say something that is what I believe to be very positive for the Minnesota Vikings, it's different than last year, and it's underrated or underplayed. And would you guys care to venture a guess? If not, that's fine.
1: Different from last year.
2: Uh-huh.
3: Is it cornerback?
2: You're out next.
1: Mm. Ooh, okay. I guess, well,
2: three.
1: If it's not Hitman coming back, we're
2: two.
1: Not talking about the safeties.
2: And?
0: Christian Darrisaw.
2: Christian Darrisaw is completely healthy.
1: Okay.
3: Yeah.
2: And not enough, with respect, not nearly enough is being made into what impact that's going to have. Because guess what? It's going to be massive.
0: Yeah, I mean, I think when he's firing on all cylinders, he's in the conversation of tier one left tackles in the league.
1: Well, you mentioned that Giants game, those plays he was making. Limited reps, but wow,
2: yep.
1: Right?
2: Man, popped up. He's jumping around happy.
0: Yeah, just
2: right.
0: Drove, I think it was Kayvon Thibodeau, just drove him into the ground.
2: Or Abdul Carter.
0: The first snap of the game. But what I think we saw with Christian Darrisaw this year is he's healthy, but he's also confident again. We're just talking to him in training camp. And talking to him last year and this year, it's completely different. So I think by this point, you know he's healthy, and it's such a boon for the offensive line when he is.
2: My brother, what do you have coming up at the Pioneer Press, like now, next week, up to the season, TwinCities.com, anything with which we can help you?
0: Yeah, I mean, we're working on a Kyler Murray feature for week one.
2: Mm.
0: That will be up sometime next week.
2: Mm-hmm.
0: And honestly, right now, we're just trying to advance the storylines until we can get to back to – we're not out there till Wednesday again.
2: Yeah.
0: So I think right now we're just running out the clock until things start to roll, but very excited to get rolling. It cannot come soon enough.
2: We're happy to have you part of our State Fair Covenant and the 9 to Noon radio show. Thank you very much.
0: Thank you.
2: Dane Mizutani, ladies and gentlemen, covers the Vikings and does some Minnesota Wild-related work for the Pioneer Press. Salt of the Earth guy right there. Those are the types that join 9 to Noon. Our final State Fair segment for 9 to Noon is next.
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14: Minnesota News Network, I'm Tasha Radel. The Minnesota BCA says the suspect in Wednesday's apartment building mass shooting was killed during an exchange of gunfire with Minneapolis police. BCA Superintendent Drew Evans says the shooting all started during an exchange of a child in a custody case.
15: This is once again a situation where domestic violence is center and central to a really terrible situation with multiple people shot, and the role that domestic violence continues to play in mass casualty incidents and other situations where people are shot and killed continues to be a problem that we need to continue to encounter and figure out as a society.
14: Minnesota court officials are revealing a third-party data breach that compromised some court user information. Officials say case documents were not compromised and court operations remain normal. The Minnesota DNR is advising boaters to take extra care at public water access sites throughout Minnesota, where ongoing drought conditions continue to cause low water levels. This is MNN.
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29: I'm meteorologist Rodney Price. Mostly sunny this afternoon near 80, light north winds. More clouds tonight near 60. Mostly sunny, lower 80s on Saturday. There will be a chance of showers and storms, though, from Saturday night into Sunday and on Labor Day. 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Currently 65 degrees.
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2: All right, Max Fuller, thank you very much for helping us. Likewise for Brett Blakemore and Devin Ward. And thanks, everybody, for coming out to the Mesh Vesture and Spence stands to listen to KFAN's fair coverage. This is our final 9 to noon segment for State Fair 2026. We have Paul Charchi in here, so we are peppering him with some fantasy questions. And Jalen Hurts is your fantasy quarterback. What do you think?
3: My quarterback number 5, but we're seeing him slide down drafts.
2: Mm-hmm.
3: And part of it was the tush push was shockingly ineffective last year.
2: Mm-hmm.
3: And those automatic touchdowns that we were used to getting from him, 10 touchdowns every year because of the tush push.
2: Yeah.
3: We saw for the first time that that might not be automatic any longer. And then you know, A.J. Brown gone, Devontae Smith sitting on a nice year, but there's reason to think that it's gonna tail off a little bit for him. People are just sort of down on the Eagles right now. New offensive coordinator as well. That's going to be some question marks for the Eagles. So
4: why do you think that is? Just post A.J. Brown. I saw Mekhi Lemon, I think, has had trouble getting on the practice field. I guess I don't know why you'd be down on that operation, though.
3: Well, I think offensive line was not as good as it had been in years past. And then, you know, again, tush push. Saquon Barkley, weirdly ineffective last year. Probably gets better this year, but maybe not.
4: Wasn't that an expected regression from the 2,000 yards, though?
3: Well, it almost had to be, right? So, you know, 2 years ago when he was Offensive Player of the Year, and I, going into that year, I got myself into the preposterous statement tournament because I had said,
4: First time ever.
3: Because I was worried about Barkley, like he's going to have to score from distance. Is he going to stay healthy? And, you know, I'd raised all these concerns. None of them came true 2 years ago. Barkley was awesome. And then it all came true last year, all the concerns at one time. Barkley had 13 carries from inside the 5 last year, scored one touchdown.
2: Duh.
3: On 13 carries.
2: Yeah.
3: Yeah, that's it. And, that's, you know, the offensive line just was not opening the same, you know, was not opening the same holes, and Jalen Hurts wasn't as effective as he had been. And so there's, it's just not a team that's got a ton of excitement, but I do love Devontae Smith, and I think he's sitting on, you know, that 120 targets that A.J. Brown was getting.
4: Yeah.
3: You know, some portion of those are going to divert to Smith, and
4: like
3: then after Smith,
4: the rest
3: of the receivers aren't very good. So it seems like a really nice opportunity for him.
4: All right, stupid question. So we've done deep diving. I mean, we're talking about the Jaguars' backfield. I mean, that's heavy stuff from a fantasy perspective.
3: That really is.
4: Let's go more low-hanging fruit. In terms of the first round, Charchi, so I'm in a draft or two with you.
3: Yes,
4: so,
3: we are knocking heads.
4: Is there a player in the first round that people are taking? A player that's going early? A player that should be good, but you're thinking to yourself, well, whether it's health, it's other mitigating factors, that this is an absolute fool's gold, mirage in the desert type of situation for somebody drafting them.
3: It's this, guys. This is the first rounder I never take, and I've done a lot of drafts, 0% of Devon Achane in Miami. And here's why. Hey, Miami's going to be awful. I mean, they're absolutely in the running for Arch Manning, and they are going to be – the defense is bad. They've got $160 million of dead cap.
4: Yeah.
3: $160 million. That's like a whole roster of dead cap.
4: Sounds
3: it's
4: like a
3: well-run
4: team.
3: It's insane.
4: Yeah.
3: So this looks like a very bad Miami team. There are going to be some games where Miami is down by 17 at half, and the running game just doesn't materialize. Offensive line is a bottom 7 offensive line. There are going to be games where Devon Achane just doesn't have holes to run through. Some defenses are going to say, and rightfully so, we're going to play to stop. Whatever it takes to stop Miami's only good proven offensive player, Devon Achane, and we're going to make them beat us with Malik Willis throwing to a bunch of receivers who have no pedigree whatsoever. Jalen Tolbert, Caleb Douglas, Chris Bell. I mean, it's if you stop Devon Achane, you've stopped the Miami offense.
4: Yeah.
3: And so I just see a lot of inconsistency coming from him. And I don't want that my first round. My first round should have no inconsistency in those players. So Devon Achane is the player in the first round I never take.
4: Okay, stay with the Dolphins. I don't know why I would do this. This is punishment to the listeners. But Malik Willis.
3: Yeah.
4: Where's your head at on Malik?
3: Now, him I like because he's going so late. So that's round 16 of your draft. And Malik Willis
4: is
3: sitting
4: like
3: there.
4: This is legit the last guy?
3: Yeah, this is last pick of your draft territory. I love Malik Willis here because Willis is going to give you rushing upside, and because they're going to be losing so many games, he's just going to throw his arm out of socket. Now, granted, he's never thrown more than 25 passes in a game. Nevertheless, he's going to have to throw way more here, and one way or another, he's going to piece together some explosive games. So you draft Malik Willis as your second quarterback. You go to where most war most weeks with Justin Herbert, whoever you drafted first. But then, if you're an underdog in a matchup, and if everything plays to form, you're going to lose. Put Malik Willis in because he might run into, he might throw to, and he might give you that explosive game that you need to have for an upset victory.
4: Well, final couple minutes of 9 to noon at the fair, at least. And next segment.
5: There you are. I don't know where you were.
4: The common man, Dan Cole.
3: I like that you were just going to take over.
5: Oh, yeah.
3: I like that.
2: We're okay like with that. With these two. So you were saying?
3: We were handling things just fine. Honestly. Some said the show was better, but I told them that wasn't
2: I think
3: the case.
2: It was.
3: Yeah,
2: There's no doubt.
3: No,
2: I was looking at the
3: not.
2: People meter live.
3: Yeah, that's right.
2: It was soaring.
3: In real time.
2: Mm-hmm.
3: Absolutely.
4: Final couple minutes of 9 to noon at the fair, Charge, but this is not your last segment at the fair. Tomorrow, Fantasy Football World, we're still working on the URL for the website.
3: Yes.
4: But we do know that the show's going to be here at 10 a.m., and what can people expect as far as a Saturday fantasy fiesta here at the State Fair?
3: My cheat sheets will be here thanks to Zach Halverson, who's muling my cheat sheets over.
4: We're talking reams, right?
2: What's muling mean?
3: Muling, like a drug mule. He's muling
2: delivering them?
3: Yes, he's delivering them.
4: Like in plastic baggies?
3: From KFAN headquarters.
2: Excellent.
3: Here, right? And then we will do a live version of Fantasy Football Weekly, and we'll have two full segments dedicated to our attendee draft, and that is always an annual event that we love to do, and people come out, we do drafts in real time, we talk about your picks, and it's a great time. So yeah,
4: thank you so much for co-hosting the last couple of Fridays, though, by the way. I mean, whether it's a rest stop or it's a nuclear bunker, I don't know exactly what your home setup is in Utah. But it's been awesome having you here.
3: Thank you.
4: Not always with us during the Friday feasts, of course,
2: awesome.
4: Any longer.
3: Yeah.
4: But such an integral part of 9 to noon and these feasts. And it's just been a blast having you out the last couple of Fridays.
3: Thank you. I appreciate that. And let's do some Thursdays. Let's talk fantasy
2: 100%.
3: Football on Thursdays.
2: Do you find yourself missing any facet of Minnesota when you're when you're here with the State Fair with all of the adoring listeners?
3: Well, yes. I mean, I miss you guys. Uh-huh. I miss my friends. I miss humidity as a thing. This feels really good. I don't get that in southern Utah. And
4: this is a four shirt day for me.
3: You're changed shirts a few times.
4: It's not going well.
3: I hear you. Absolutely. So no, it's great to be back. I miss you guys.
2: If you were to put a record prediction on the Minnesota Vikings this year, what would it be?
3: I'm growing more optimistic. I do this almost every year. I get more optimistic as the season gets closer because I just want to believe this is the year. So right now, I believe this team is going to be a 10-win operation.
2: The season wins total has been 8.5 for the longest time. Now, the over, as they would say in Vegas, is shaded pretty heavily.
3: Yeah.
2: But that 8.5, for them to get 9 wins, that shouldn't be that hard, right?
3: They did it with almost a non-functional quarterback last year.
2: Right.
3: If this team stays healthy, they'll battle for the division title.
2: Good seeing you. Thank you for your help. Hey, thank you very much, ladies and gentlemen, for taking in 9 to noon. The program is next with Dan Cole, the common man. He's Nordo. He's Paul Charchian. And I'm Paul Allen. May God bless you and all of your families. And enjoy the State Fair. Have a great day. Bye-bye.

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3: AP News, I'm Mike Hempen. The judge has declared a mistrial on the Lindsey Clancy case after the jury could not reach a verdict over the responsibility in the child killings. On Thursday, the jury foreperson told the judge one juror wasn't following instructions about reasonable doubt. Clancy's attorneys claim she suffered from postpartum psychosis when she killed her three children in 2023. Two trapped workers have been rescued from a hydropower tunnel 9 days after the Nepal floods.
4: The two men, identified as a mechanical foreman and a mechanical supervisor, were found in the tunnel at the Trishuli 3A construction site on Friday morning after rescuers heard their voices. At the base camp, a Nepal military spokesman tells CAP the foreman's name is Sanjay Shah and his initial vital parameter is normal. They're being flown to Kathmandu for further checks and treatment. About 900 workers are missing from 12 hydropower projects in Nepal, with roughly 500 believed to be trapped in tunnels, according to authorities. Meanwhile, displaced families seek shelter and essential supplies as thousands of survivors face an uncertain future with their homes destroyed. I'm Charles Deledesma.
3: Building a border wall and chasing down border crossers are the themes of two new games on a White House website called Arcade.gov.
5: The White House has unveiled a website of arcade games. It says promote different aspects of President Donald Trump's agenda. It announced Arcade.gov on social media with a parody of Xbox, PlayStation, or Nintendo. In one parody, a Sega logo turns to MAGA. Sega! Trump's Make America Great Again. Players can choose from five games, including building a wall at the U.S. southern border and chasing down border crossers at the Rio Grande. Donna Warder, Washington.
3: This is AP News.
6: When storm clouds threaten, head to SevereStudios.com, the premier storm chase and weather platform. 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Get the latest severe weather information from Severe Studios. 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
12: I'm meteorologist Rodney Price. Mostly sunny this afternoon near 80, light north winds. More clouds tonight near 60. Mostly sunny, lower 80s on Saturday. There will be a chance of showers and storms, though, from Saturday night into Sunday and on Labor Day. 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Currently 65 degrees.
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13: Well, that's one on me. Or rather, one on me and my coal screener, Roz, whose ancestors were once heard remarking, "Oh, what a nice wooden horse. Of course I'll sign for it."
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19: Where's my burrito? Where's my burrito?
17: Yeah, that's
19: Where's
17: what I thought.
19: My burrito?
17: It's high noon, and we're here to kill a couple of hours before we can go home. So sit back and relax, because Lord knows we are.

0: I believe Phone Theft is in now. He's wearing 23 instead of 24, though. In motion, they bring Zelman on fourth down. Running the option, pitch left for Zelman. Trying to make a move to the outside. He's got the first down. Down the sideline. Jack Zelman dives and is there for the touchdown. 1:13 remaining. First half. Jack's down by 16. Vandermeer breaks the huddle. They've got, again, that triple set in the backfield around Vandermeer and the pistol. One wide either way. Vandermeer will bring Nyhusmon in motion to the right, just in front. On second and goal, Vandermeer runs the option. He'll keep it. Rolling right side, tumbles forward. Touchdown, Lumberjacks! And they've got the slot man Zelman in motion from that side on first down. Back to the ground. Option. Pitch right, Vandermeer. Zelman got a block. Zelman darts through. Inside the 10. 5. Touchdown, Lumberjacks! 4:40 remaining now in this game. 38-20 Elk River. Elks keep the ball. First down. Langmaid gives it up the middle. Oh. And his man is through. Becker is through for the first time all night. Breaks into the secondary all alone and has the touchdown for Elk River. 60 yards up the middle.
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2: 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Welcome aboard to Ruzzi's. Nice. As our new Friday sponsor alongside Bemidji Sports Center. Yeah, nice indeed. I'm Joel Hoover. Scott Williams is here. And we welcome you as we get ready for Labor Day weekend. Long weekend ahead. We will not be on the air on Monday as a result. So hope you enjoy your long weekend, whatever you've got planned in mind for it. We will be back again on Tuesday with the show. Coming up today, Leo Pomeranke will visit from the Bemidji Pioneer. That will be at 12:40. We'll talk even more about last night's opener for the Bemidji football team and discuss the matchup with Elk River at further length. I've got a few things off the start of the show today to get into, though, with talking about that. Scott, you said you got a chance to listen a bit tonight, or a bit last night, to chunks of it, right?
3: Yeah, when they were that was the first half is when I caught.
2: Okay,
3: some of it too, and they were down, scored right before halftime. There we go.
2: Did TJ and I sound okay?
3: Yeah, you sounded just fine.
2: Did it sound like we were missing a sideline guy though?
3: Oh, that guy doesn't go on the road. He's too lazy, you know. Can't trust that guy.
2: Hey, your words, not mine.
3: What
2: about that guy? Your words not mine.
3: You're agreeing rather quickly.
2: No. It's a trip when you're going down to Elk River. That's a long haul. Although next week we are going to be in Grand Rapids.
3: Uh-huh.
2: That's a shorty, hour and 15 minutes down the road.
3: I know it. And the of course now the issue of course is, you know, especially like a Thursday night or like a one of your Wednesday night games on the road, for instance, that's just too late for an early morning guy.
2: Of course.
3: Yeah, that's all.
2: Yeah, the Z99 morning show needs a functioning member of society, not a zombie.
3: Well, some would argue they hear that quite often. So does it matter? I don't know. You know, who knows?
2: Hey, your words, not mine again.
3: There we go.
2: Boy, the self-deprecation is strong in you today, Scott.
3: So. I just made myself a mediocre sandwich. That was a problem.
2: Oh,
3: you know?
2: Bummer.
3: Didn't turn out the way I wanted it to.
2: So what did you think with what you heard last night, Scott? I've got plenty of thoughts. I called the game, so I've got plenty of thoughts from it. Some that
3: I discussed
2: with the coaches on the bus, but what did you think?
3: Well, I can only speculate a little bit a broad stroke. Would be, I recall the game from last year versus Elk River here at home, and that was kind of a back and forth and, a high scoring game. Was that like 40 to, what was the final?
2: 50 to 42.
3: Oh, I was going to say 40 to 35 or something like that, but that was close. that was just defense was a suggestion last year. I remember that. Turnovers, and again, the short fields, when you're giving a good sound football team. That's going to compete with you short field too often. They're going to finish you. they're going to finish you off, unfortunately, too. So to me, it sounded like some of those mistakes creeped back in and was a little similar to last year. Anyways.
2: Yeah.
3: Your thoughts?
2: Yeah.
3: In general?
2: Well, here's an interesting stat. This is proof that numbers don't always tell the whole story with football or really with any sport, but the Lumberjacks outgained Elk River last night, and it was by a decent chunk that they outgained them. 356 total yards last night for the Jacks, 287 for the Elks last night. You wouldn't think it to hear a 44-20 final score, right? You would not think that the numbers worked out like that.
3: Yeah, but every game has its own story, right?
2: Right. Every game has its own story. When you hear that, though, when you hear that they outgained them like that but ended up losing by 24, what does that make you think?
3: Turnovers. What were the turnovers?
2: 2-0. Bemidji had 2. Elk River had none.
3: Yeah, they took care of the ball. And you were talking longs. Did they have some long sustained drives, though?
2: The Jacks?
3: No, Elk River.
2: Elk River? They did earlier in the game.
3: Okay.
2: Yes. They were doing that during the first half pretty decently. I mean, they put up 182 yards before halftime and were outgaining the Jacks at the half there. They led 30-14 at halftime. Game kind of changed a bit then in the second half. Lumberjacks started going on much more sustained drives that they were able to piece together, but were not able to pay it off with touchdowns, with one exception. In that half, they would get into some good positions, but here's what the bummer was about those two turnovers. Was one is a fumble on the second play from scrimmage after the Elks had scored on their first drive. They score, they get the 2-point conversion, they're up 8-0. Jacks on their second play from scrimmage run up the middle, bottled up, ball squirts free. Elks recover it. They're at the 15-yard line.
3: Mm-hmm.
2: You're in a tough spot having to deal with that. And then you go down 16-0. You're playing catch up the rest of the night. That's what it ended up being. Second half, Lumberjacks on the kickoff return. There's a flag out. That was a story for the Lumberjacks last night. Flag out. There's a hold on the return. You're marked back to the 10-yard line. You're starting in the shadow of your own goalposts. You're trying to get yourself going a little bit on the drive. You build some momentum, you get to midfield, your quarterback who was on the run way too much and was getting hit way too much last night, he's flushed out, making a throw on the run. It's a little high. Receiver had a shot at it, but it's off his fingertips up in the air, and then the corner is able to juggle the ball to himself. Interception. Happens to be one of the best athletes on the Elk River team. Is able to return it all the way back to, I think it was around the 20. It's a short field then for the Elks. That's another touchdown right there. So
3: starting, well, along the lines with, and it's not always the case as far as turnovers go, but short where you start.
2: Yeah.
3: Obviously, field position.
2: Here's another example.
3: Big one.
2: Lumberjacks scored with just over a minute left in the first half. Offense found its footing and was doing a pretty nice job getting them back into the game. They're down 24-14. Defense had made a big stop, too, a few drives previously. They had made a big stop on fourth down. Offense scored on the next drive after that. Elks then score. Jacks then score. Elk River gets the ball back just over a minute left. One timeout. Starts with a kickoff return that gets to the 46. Elk River's 46. You've got, all of a sudden, it's only 54 yards to go. Even though you have just under a minute left now after that kick return, you're set up there. 15-yard penalty for a face mask, trying to chase the quarterback in the backfield. That happens. That's one of those things that happen. Now, the Jacks were flagged for a 15-yard penalty of a different personal foul variety after the play type on the previous drive, but that's just killer stuff. You can't be having that. It's just, it hurts you so bad. I mean, you're trying to make a play there in the second instance. Unfortunately, that's a word that came up way too much last night on the broadcast. I told TJ afterward, I was like, let's both collectively agree not to use the word unfortunately as much next week. You make mistakes. Mistakes get made. I mean, sometimes there's nothing unfortunate about that. You made a mistake. And 15-yard penalty then kickstarts Elk River's drive there with very little time left, 8 seconds left in the half, floated ball to the end zone on one of the rare passing instances in the game that they had. great diving play made by another tremendous athlete that the Elks have who's at running back for them, hauls it in the front of the end zone for the touchdown, and the Elks all of a sudden have conjured up a scoring drive that with very little time that they had left in the half. And with that power T that they run, still they were able to make a scoring drive out of it. 30-14 going into the half, and you go, well, at least they're within two possessions, but this is starting to get into danger zone territory.
3: Yeah.
2: So all of that to say, this was what I told Scott off the air, and it's how I felt leaving the game last night. Because I've heard from different people about this Lumberjack team this season, and it's stuff that I have heard from Lumberjack teams in the last few iterations. Even with the new head coach, the similarities that I'm hearing year on year are very interesting here. There is talent here with this Bemidji team, and we saw it last night. We saw it in individual spurts and in good moments. You have a senior quarterback in Owen Vandermeer who is very much in control back there. And even when things are falling apart around him at times, he keeps a very cool head and is able to still make things happen. He's a great athlete. He's got a very good arm. And you can tell that he's got the polish of several years of playing at the position and starting there by now. Other guys flashed in different moments last night. Jack Zellman had a great game with two touchdowns rushing. Jude Nyhusmoon, I thought, played really well on both sides of the ball. Those two were our players of the game for last night. And there were others who had good moments. But here's the thing. Elk River is Elk River. And was as successful as they were and won despite being outgained last night because Elk River was the more consistent football team. Period. They were the more consistent football team. I was asked after the game what I thought from up in the booth, and I said it was disjointed. Bemidji's effort and Bemidji's performance was disjointed. Actually, I wouldn't even say the effort was disjointed. I think the effort was there. But you need effort and you need execution to be put together. And that's one of the hardest things to learn sometimes in high school sports is you can't just roll up and expect it to happen. You can't just roll up and expect things to happen. You have to perform with calm and with knowledge of what you need to do and with a consistency in doing it. And that was the biggest area where the Jacks were clearly not on the same plane as Elk River last night. And Coach McMartin talked in postgame about the fact that they didn't have a scrimmage. The Lumberjacks didn't coming into the season, coming into the start of this season with this game, that they didn't have a scrimmage, and that probably would have been really helpful to see what they needed to clean up and what they needed to do and things like that. But I think, with that in mind, I really hope then that the team, all the players, take a hard look at the film from last night's game, a hard, honest look at the film, because they will see good moments, but they will see that those good moments were either undone or offset by the moments that were not good and the moments where they hurt themselves and the moments where their tendencies that are on the worst end of things just really ended up setting them back. So it's going to be a tough lesson, and it comes against a perennial state power. But Elk River did not look like the team that put up 50 last year, Scott. They broke one big run. That was the last highlight I played here in the open to the show. They broke one big run last night, but they did not get the chunk plays in the running game that they had last year. The Jacks front, I thought, did a great job of keeping them somewhat bottled up. But Elk River is solid enough running that power T that you can get 3, 4, 5 yards at a time, and that's what you need. That's all you need sometimes. And they made that work, and they made that happen, and they did not make near the amount of mistakes that the Jacks did. And that's what the lesson needs to be. Mitigating your mistakes, or making sure that your mistakes are not such crippling ones that you're having to try to overcome your own barriers that you're putting up. Making sure that your mistakes are small ones or quickly correctable ones or ones that are not going to undermine you against a good opponent.
3: I've got a couple of questions here for you, too, Joel. And this is a general and a broad question because I honestly don't know. My son is not involved in youth football, and I'm not sure how long, you know, the group of kids play together and how often they play. We're talking middle school on through high school. I believe it's a little more disjointed, and it's maybe not as consistent as, say, the baseball teams or the hockey teams and so forth that do play together from the age of about 6 or 7 or 8 years old, somewhere in that realm, when they start playing that travel ball and practicing together and so forth. And it's also a much longer season, I think, in both cases than football. So I would be surprised, actually, across the state, actually, if the general theme is not more prevalent than we think. Elk River happens to be coming from a real culture here of recent victories and winning, right?
0: Oh, yeah.
3: Over the last few years, especially.
0: Yep. They were state champs 2 years ago.
3: Right. I mean, that's a huge difference, I think. And I would imagine, you know, the way that the football is set up, and you're talking about them not having to have scrimmage. So your first couple of games, even, and you got a regular season that has 8. Is that right?
0: 8. Yep.
3: 8 games and then off to the postseason. It takes a couple to get under your foot a little bit, I would imagine. All right. I mean, that just makes some sense to me. Compared to, you know, honestly, the 35, maybe 40 games that hockey and baseball enjoy, and basketball, for that matter.
0: Yeah.
3: It's more difficult. It's a bigger roster. I mean, the challenges, I think, are greater football to come together.
0: Here's another factor, too, that is worth pointing out from last night. And I was talking with some of the coaches about this after the game on the bus trip back. There were a few key guys for the Lumberjacks who did not see the field last night due to injury. Who if they are back and healthy and ready for this team, are going to play a significant role. You've got Logan Caron, who is going to be a very influential two-way player for this team on both lines. You have Jerry Farmer, who could be a very influential two-way player, especially certainly on defense, and I think on offense, too. He may be a factor there as well on the line. And then there were, I think, one or two other guys who I think could be a factor for the team who were out last night as well. So that can't be discounted either, that will help, having some players like that. But for the guys who are out there, and really this kind of speaks to the way that leadership manifests itself with teams and within teams, is this group has set a big bar for itself. Their goal, and I've talked to some of these players already about this, and I'm sure I'll hear from more of them during the senior spotlights this year. Their goal is to win the section. And even beyond that, some of them are talking about going on a serious run at state. If that's the goal that you are setting for yourself, you have to understand that you need to get those little things cleaned up collectively if you want to chase that. Because the team that you saw last night, they are striving for and expecting to do those things that you say you're setting for yourself as mm-hmm. goals. They just gave a blueprint of what that looks like, of keeping it on a very level plane throughout the night, not being on the roller coaster throughout the night. And it's going to be up to these players, these student athletes, to hold each other accountable in the right way if they want to be able to achieve the goals that they have set out for themselves.
3: Yeah, I'm sure but it is also it is one game here. You know, once we get through game 3 and 4, you know, midseason, I think we could more accurately assess,
0: yeah,
3: to some degree too, and see how they have improved.
0: Yeah,
3: it has to be, you know, a quarter to quarter basis, not game by game.
0: And their next game is going to be a great test of that, because they beat Grand Rapids last year. But you remember, Scott, that was a chippy game.
3: It was,
0: where the Jacks did not keep their composure very well, despite the fact that won the game.
3: Mm-hmm.
0: They had a lot of penalties, a lot of personal foul penalties, and I think for a lot of these guys, they're going to have in the back of their mind what happened to Owen Vandermeer last year in that game.
3: Yeah.
0: You need to play the game and play it well. Not be thinking about the extra stuff. Play the game and play it well. Grand Rapids is coming in off dominating Cloquet last night. They're going to be good again this year. Their quarterback is a year older and a year better, and he's got a lot of talent. You need to be ready. You need to be ready for this game next Friday and show that you're making that growth week on week, especially if you had a quick ramp up into the season that didn't involve a scrimmage. Now's the time where you get a chance to show that you're going to be able to grow 1 week after another.
2: to get better. So, like you said, that and they and by the way, it's another road game as well. You're not even getting a chance to do it at home. But I say
3: it's okay. We'll backload the schedule. We'll invite them in here when the snow's coming in. How about that?
2: Yeah.
3: Right.
2: But I say all of that to say that, you know, you look around elsewhere in the section. Last night, Brainerd knocked off Buffalo in overtime last night. That surprised some of us on the bus trip back. Did not see that coming. Brainerd might be on the up and up again this year with a young quarterback who was slinging it around last night by all indications. So you see that Alexandria plays tonight. The rest of the section plays tonight. You start to get a sense of how the rest of the section is going to shake out here. It's all that to say, you need to make sure that you're doing what you can to figure these things out and not just go, we'll figure it out next week. You start figuring it out next week.
3: Oh, they will.
2: Today.
3: In film room, of course. Yeah, coaches, but, I'm sure, probably most, if not all, have already watched, right? Or at some point, I'm not sure if they have a film day in the afternoon or the evening.
2: That's the coaches.
3: But then you're showing it to the kids afterwards. Yeah. I'm saying coaches go through it first.
2: Oh, of course.
3: That's all I'm saying.
2: Of course, yeah. A few of them were really itching to get into that film last night, and to start looking at that. So they very much wanted to see what they had. So anyway, moments that were good, but a reminder that consistency is best of all from last night. Elk River showed a great blueprint of that because they did not overawe me. They were rotating quarterbacks. They were just okay last night, but okay was still really, really good. And there's a lesson in that because it was an okay that was just a very solid okay, consistent. And there's a lot that can be learned from that. So that's what the Jacks have ahead of them now to learn. So
3: Let's do it. We're going to have a short drive down the road too.
2: Oh, man.
3: That's next Friday?
2: We were talking about it on the bus last night. Like I said, I was chatting a lot with some of the other coaches. We are very much looking forward to an hour and 15-minute trip down Highway 2 next week.
3: Oh, yeah.
2: Going to be fun. And I love that setting. Noble Hall Field is a great setting at Grand Rapids, tucked away in the woods a little bit there, just down the hill from the school. Yeah. Great setting there. I'm excited. I get to go there twice next week. Girls soccer is going to be there Tuesday evening.
3: Very good.
2: Yeah. We'll see if they have some color popping there. There's some color popping around the area here right now.
3: Summer. Summer's still happening, right, Joel?
2: Scott, autumn is my favorite season.
3: Oh.
2: I love the colors on the trees.
3: You guys and your autumn's your favorite season.
2: Hey, it's great. I enjoy summer a lot, but I love the color on the trees.
3: I like sunny days until 9:30 at night, personally. I just do.
2: I do. I understand.
3: Man, it got dark last night. Oh, you weren't here, of course. Was there any weather down there?
2: We had just a smattering of rain when we got there. It was quicker than quick, and it was out. We were all checking the radar. We saw the two rounds of stuff. We got a light show on the drive back. We got an absolute light show. Plus, just north of Akeley, we got pounded with some rain, but that we were on the very tail end of that second wave that came through here.
3: The second wave was it was amazing, the amount of rain that fell. Instantly you go from drought to, we've got too much. The ditches are overflowing.
2: Go
3: Holy
2: figure.
3: Cow.
2: Yeah, I heard it bucketed. I heard something like the first wave of rain had like 3 inches or something.
3: I don't have a rain gauge at my house, but I'll bet you we had at least two to three somewhere in there at my place.
2: My gosh. Yeah, it was. I mean, it was soaked when I got back home, and I mean, stuff dries up so fast around here. I was like, "Wow,
3: good soaker,
2: really good soaker," and apparently a pretty electric one too. So, anyway, and with a little bit of hail, and with my car sitting outside, I was
3: a little nervy.
2: A little nervy. We were all talking about that, and just going, "Yeah, good thing we put it in the parking garage." At the school, so I'm glad the hail was small, put it that way. All right, we got to get a break. Another segment coming up. Leo then will stop by from the Bemidji Pioneer. I'll see what he thought listening from afar, watching from afar last night with the Jacks season opener. Plus, we'll look at what's been going on elsewhere with local sports and items of the day. And don't forget, by the way, that tonight is the premiere of After the Game with Ryan Phelps. 10 o'clock tonight. You can catch that with a full week one recap I still need to send in my recap of the game from last night to be on tonight's show. But in any case, that'll be tonight at 10 here on 104.5.
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0: 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Joel Hoover, Scott Williams, rejoining you Friday on High Noon, heading into Labor Day weekend. Did you put the Gophers game on at any point last night?
1: No.
0: What's funny is seeing Gopher fans who are trying to have actual takeaways from the game last night.
1: I don't know what benefit that is to go thump somebody like that. It's I mean, you're going to get more competition, aren't you? First team versus second team in practice, I would think, right? I don't quite understand that. And now they got
0: two words for you.
1: They're
0: Scott,
1: not inventing this.
0: Hold bowl on. Eligibility.
1: Yes, I know, but you know, at some point, all programs have or are going to do this too. Right, where you're just going to get an opponent like that on the schedule, and it's kind of a glorified practice, gets you ready for game time, I suppose. But you know, to sell, they didn't sell out. I doubt last night. People are just not going to be excited about that. Now, Mississippi State this Saturday.
0: That's a different story.
1: Next Saturday afternoon. Yeah, that might be pretty darn entertaining. Yeah. An SEC matchup. Nice. Yeah.
0: Have you heard, quickly going to baseball, have you heard the latest on Byron Buxton?
1: What's the latest with him?
0: He needs hip surgery.
1: Something this morning? Oh, did that came out this morning?
0: Yeah. This was from the Star Tribune. Actually, this was yesterday. Byron Buxton needs hip surgery, but the Twins All-Star hopes to return for the playoff push. Buxton knows he will need surgery after months of battling hip pain, but he isn't ready to shut down his season while the Twins remain alive in the playoff race. I've said this before, and I'll say it again. I don't know if Twins management, Twins ownership deserves a guy like Byron Buxton, but I know for certain that the fans do. This guy is...
1: Well said.
0: This guy is just something else. He refuses to be traded to other teams. His loyalty to this franchise has been unquestionable. And now he's... Like, I went down there, of course, and saw that game when the Phillies were playing against them, and that was the series when Buxton came back. He came back in time for the Field of Dreams game, and it was pretty clear. Like, he grounded into a double play. He struck out two or three times, including Duran striking him out to end the game, and he represented, I think it was the winning run, but he struck out with two guys on. It was pretty clear that he either was still trying to get his rhythm back or was still not right or both. And yet there he is. He's trying to play, and you commend him for trying to make that happen, even though he's had an excellent season when he's been out there and fully healthy, but he's banged up again, unfortunately. But like I said, I don't think Twins ownership deserves this guy. Twins fans more than deserve this guy. He's pretty tremendous.
1: So am I to take that, okay, he can't really do much more damage to it. He actually can get maybe a little healthy with the way it stands now, and,
0: well,
1: and might be able to rejoin the team in the last week or something?
0: Yeah, he's back on the IL. It's his third stint since the start of July, and it's all related to his right hip is what this is coming from.
1: Kind of surgery is needed, did it say? Or did they say?
0: Let me look. He's going to need a surgical procedure to fix the issue.

0: I don't know if it's hip flexor or not. I think, well, Derek Shelton was getting into the some of the details of what he does with his swing that is kind of making this be the case where it's hurting him a little bit more. But yeah, it's his hip just in general. So and apparently they definitely know that he's going to need surgery of some kind on it, but. But he wants to play. He wants to play and help the team while they still have a shot. So it's just, I mean, what more could you ask out of a guy who's, when he's at his best, is a superstar.
1: Oh, yeah.
0: But just, he continues to be a pretty tremendous servant to this this team, the way that he plays. And like I said, the fans absolutely deserve a guy like this. I hope Twins fans appreciate just how loyal Buxton has been to this team.
1: I have no idea what, again, recovery time for the injury is.
0: I don't know. I'm not sure just how extensive the surgery would be.
1: Just less than a month left in the season here, because they've got 22 games left, I think. Most are somewhere in that 21 to 23 range, most teams in MLB right now. And the Twins are, there's four teams ahead of them. Baltimore and Texas and Toronto and Cleveland, they've got to overcome four teams in 22 games.
0: That's the problem.
1: Yeah, for me, it would be get the surgery now, and so that you can be maybe hopefully back and ready to go. Again, I don't know what the injury is, I don't know what the recovery time is and so forth, but that extra month might be needed to start spring training in February. That's just...
0: Whoa. Time out.
1: No CBA talk. Moratorium.
0: So. I was going to say that's very optimistic of you, Scott.
1: Yeah, I know.
0: I would love to agree, but
1: we don't know what's going to happen.
0: I can't agree with you. I'm sorry.
1: No. Well,
0: I would love to, but
1: in the perfect world, Joel.
0: In the perfect world,
1: yeah,
0: Scott.
1: The Twins would win 15 of their next 22 or something like that, and they're still not going to make it because it's too tough to overcome four teams. I get it. That sounds like a rosy projection to me.
0: Cleveland, Texas, Toronto, still in Baltimore.
1: It. They just don't. I mean, honestly, in the broadcast that I was watching last night, multiple different broadcasts from games that we were watching, when they talk about the wild card race, Minnesota's not getting mentioned anymore.
0: No,
1: they're just not in the conversation.
0: That's what happens when you lose 8 out of 12 lately, like they have.
1: It was a tough time to go 6 under .500.
0: Yeah, but it's a combination of the pitching is just not holding it together enough. Zebby Matthews is doing a pretty great job here as of late. He's been doing his part to try to help make this happen, but they're banged up there because Joe Ryan is still trying to come back, and of course you're without Pablo. And then the hitting has regressed. The hitting has regressed. And a 15-run game as kind of the outlier within that. But you're without Buxton. And people kind of thought that the hitting was going to eventually fall back to earth. I mean, I've said it before and I'll say it again. You give a lot of credit to these guys for continuing to stay competitive like they have. But yeah, the shortcomings are showing up.
1: Well,
0: and
1: you've got you got Zebby going, right?
0: Yes,
1: and you got Taj Bradley, and who else do they have on Sunday?
0: Oh, let me pull the schedule up here. Let's see,
1: I think they got their best three going though here this weekend. I don't know why I'm not thinking of big tall guy. Oh, why my brain's just not
0: Ober.
1: Bailey Ober's going on Sunday, so you know, is this a great chance to go into Chicago and sweep? Yeah, you'd still be three back. That's in the division. Where would you be in the wild card? I don't know. It tightens up. I mean, there's a chance. Chip in a chair left, I guess. I don't know.
0: I guess, he says.
1: Yeah.
0: Chip in a chair, he says. Yeah.
1: That's, well, you're still in the game if you're still at the poker table, you know?
0: That's right. But... I mentioned this before that they're in the midst of their key stretch here. I mean, they were just playing the Tigers. They get to see them again this coming week, going on the road. But first, you're at the White Sox, who are leading the division, and then you've got the Guardians next weekend, who you're up against as well. So it's a key run that you're in there, and then you're home against the Yankees before one last West Coast trip against the Angels and the Giants, and then you finish against the Rangers, who happen to be one of those teams that they are jockeying for position with.
1: You know, I look at this, though, Joel, and I just think, you know, do we really need to have this much scheduling across leagues? I just think, you know, here it is, you know, the push for the playoffs and so forth.
0: I enjoy
1: forth.
0: It. I get to see the Phillies.
1: No, I get it. But does it happen? Does it have to happen every single year where they're in here? You know, like, could it be every other? And then you could still have a little bit more divisional matchup, and divisions would mean more, and that type of thing. Because the reality is, from Labor Day on, right now, from Labor Day on, okay, the Twins host one divisional opponent for three games. That's it. That's crazy to me. You're hosting one series against Cleveland. That's it. No Kansas City, no Detroit, no Chicago, nothing.
0: I'm
1: talking about hosting. Wow. What do you got?
0: I'll go ahead and say it. Are you really sure you want to see the Twins play against those other teams from the AL Central?
1: When you're battling, I get it, from a division. Hey, they're the worst division in baseball. Right? I think they are this year. I get that.
0: Traditionally,
1: they're right there too. Right down from probably attendance, capacity, all those things.
0: Do you really want to go see another series against them?
1: No, I get it. Team. I get it.
0: Yeah.
1: But is Texas going to draw them in?
0: The Dodgers and Philly series, they were the highest draws this season.
1: Well, of course. Yeah, but we talked about that the other day. Big money teams, Joel. I get that. I get that.
0: Polad family is looking at that and going, yeah, bring him in here.
1: Yeah, we do want the Dodgers every year. That's a guaranteed. So, well, it is now. It wasn't 10 years or maybe 10 years ago. It was 12 years ago. It wasn't.
0: All right. I just looked at the clock and realized that I know you got to go here shortly. Plus,
1: yeah, okay.
0: Leo had a story he wanted to tell you, too. So we'll get to the break here. But, okay. Scott, thanks for the conversation.
1: All right, bud. Have a great
0: weekend. Your Labor Day weekend.
1: Yep.
0: Coming up, Leo Pomerenke indeed is stopping in from the Pioneer. We'll chat with him next on High Noon.
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4: This is Minnesota News Network. I'm John Anderson. Congresswoman Kelly Morrison is criticizing President Trump's escalating trade dispute with Canada, saying Minnesota has more to lose than most states.
5: For taking the American people's money during a cost of living crisis to bankroll his corrupt, inexplicable war, and now he's escalating with Canada, of all places, one of our nation's strongest allies and Minnesota's number one trade partner. Why would we ever pick a fight with Canada?
4: The Trump administration argues Canada has unfairly restricted American autos, dairy products, and alcohol while giving some foreign competitors better access to its market. Minnesota County jails have collected more than $21 million from the federal government for housing ICE detainees since early 2025. Federal payments totaled about $21.5 million. Candiohi County received the most at roughly $8 million. ICE pays participating jails up to $140 per detainee per day and covers transportation costs. But future payments could change once a new 1,600-bed federal immigration detention center begins operating in Appleton later this year. The Minnesota State Fair presented 12 awards this morning to the very best exhibitors at this year's fair. The honorees include the America Wheel honoring America 250 Ferris Wheel, Big Dog Corn Dogs, Peachy's Baking Company, and Loon Lake Iced Tea. The winners were chosen because of several categories, including exceptional customer service, knowledgeable and friendly staff, and they offer great value. The 12-day Minnesota State Fair runs through Labor Day. This is MNN.
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12: I'm meteorologist Rodney Price. Mostly sunny this afternoon near 80, light north winds. More clouds tonight near 60. Mostly sunny, lower 80s on Saturday. There will be a chance of showers and storms, though, from Saturday night into Sunday and on Labor Day. 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

0: Final segment for this Friday heading into Labor Day weekend. 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And again, we welcome Ruzy's Bar and Grill, our new Friday sponsor for High Noon. And we join you on this Friday. And Leo Pomeranke is joining us on this Friday from the Bemidji Pioneer and getting to catch up today. Before we get into the local high school stuff, Leo, I want you to really quick give a summary of what you were just talking to Scott about off the air. Because Leo texted me something really interesting this morning that he wanted to share with Scott. And Scott had to go, so we didn't get to do this on the air. But Leo texts me this morning, could Scott stay for a few minutes? I met a classic rock guitarist at the Ojibwe Forests rally last weekend, which looked really cool from the photos I saw, and I'd love to tell him the story. So this was an amazing collision of your love of classic rock and of auto racing that you had last weekend, wasn't it?
1: It was crazy. So I got to meet Vivian Campbell, which is not a name that really moves the needle for a lot of people, but with the bands that he's played in, then you'll understand, I guess. So he played, for the most part in the 80s, he played for Dio in the early 80s, hard rock band. And then he played for Whitesnake when they were huge. You know, Here I Go Again on My Own, all that stuff. And then he joined Def Leppard, and he's been in that band for over 30 years. So when I was taking pictures out at the Ojibwe Forests rally, the MC guy or whatever saying like, hey, any of you guys big classic rock fans? And I thought it was going to be a setup for a bad joke or something. And then he said, here comes Vivian Campbell, the rhythm guitarist for Def Leppard. I'm like, what? Are you kidding me? And then
0: Scott's mouth dropped open.
1: Oh my gosh.
0: I heard that. That was just classic.
1: In Bemidji, northern Minnesota. Like, what is he doing here?
0: Racing rally cars.
1: Yes, yes. Which actually, he told me a funny story because rally cars are street legal. So when they drive to forest stages or when they drove to the Sanford Center, they're driving with you and me on the road. So, yeah, they're allowed to do that. He got pulled over for speeding by a cop. And that's when he learned the term Minnesota nice, because he said the cop was so polite and nice and let him go with only a warning. Like, you know what, if you're racing, that's fine. But it was so cool to meet him.
0: Save the speed for the race, right?
1: Exactly. And you think about like how much travel he's done in his career as a guitarist to come up here and race rally cars in Bemidji, that is something that I never expected.
0: Did he have enough time to share with you how he got into rally car racing?
1: So actually, it's a newer thing. So when he was growing up, he's from Northern Ireland. He watched rally car races on TV. Then he picked up a guitar, and the rest is history from there. But in 2020, when everything was shut down, Def Leppard wasn't on tour, he decided, why don't I pursue my other dream and buy a rally car and see what happens. So he's been racing for 6 years. When he goes on tour, he rents rally cars sometimes. So he told me when he went to Finland, he rented a rally car, which I'm like, wait a second, you can rent a rally car? That doesn't make sense, because those can easily flip over if you're not careful. But and he said the Finland stages are a lot like the Ojibwe Forest rally stages as well. So but it was a crazy thing.
0: This is going to be really funny, and I hope you can appreciate what I'm going to try to do here with this, because this reminds me of the plot of so many of the different Elvis Presley movies that would come out in like the 60s, where Elvis would be this guitar playing racer with some like some dude jock type name he would have, like Viva Las Vegas. I'm pretty sure he does racing in there when he's not busy romancing Anne Margaret. He's playing his guitar, singing songs in the movie, but he's also racing around Las Vegas and stuff. It sounds like he's living that life right now, where when he's not playing his guitar and playing in a rock band, he is racing and doing that, and that's the life.
1: And who expected that? I never expected to meet the guitarist from Def Leppard last Saturday outside the Sanford Center in Bemidji. I never in a million years would have expected
0: that. That's the great part about being in the job sometimes,
1: you
0: Leo,
1: never know.
0: Is you get the you never know. You get these surprises that come along that end up bringing worlds together and colliding in the best way, George Costanza, where your worlds collide and you get to enjoy some of your hobbies starting to come together.
1: Exactly. Now, anytime I listen to a Def Leppard song, I'm like, hey, that's my buddy right there.
0: So. And you're going, especially with the newer stuff, you're going, I wonder if he's racing today
1: or something
0: like that.
1: Yeah, exactly. But.
0: So last night, were you listening? Were you watching? How were you keeping up with the Lumberjack football opener?
1: I was listening to your lovely voice on KBU last night. Yeah, although there was some weather-related issues, so sometimes you know, that would butt in. But I listened to most of it last night, and you know, unfortunate way to begin the season, of course, but there seem to be some glimpses of what this team can look like. I'm sure that's from what you saw as well, especially that second quarter when the offense really started to get rolling. It seems like that could be a glimpse of what we can see later on here later this season.
0: Yeah, I don't know if you caught the opening segment, but the biggest difference that I saw between the two teams last night was consistency.
1: Mm-hmm.
0: With Elk River, that's a perennial power, but you see why they are in that position. And the Jacks have been very, very good in Class 5A down the years. But you saw a consistency with Elk River and with how they were executing their offense with the power T and even with how they were playing on defense flying around that the Jacks just did not have enough of on their side last night. And they have spoken of wanting to be section champions this year, of wanting to be on the state stage, on the stage that Elk River just expects to be at.
1: Mm-hmm.
0: They saw front and center last night what it takes to get there, and it is that you have to be consistent. You can't, you're going to make mistakes, and Elk River made mistakes last night, but you can't make mistakes that are so costly in a game. You have to, and you have to be able to pull yourselves back together then after those mistakes happen and be able to keep each other moving forward and moving forward hard to be able to pick yourself up then. And they just did not have the same level of consistency that Elk River did. And I think that was the biggest separator, but hopefully the biggest lesson for the team moving forward. And I don't know if you got this sense coming into the season. I got the sense that that may be what's make or break for this team because they've got talent, but you've got to be able to put that talent together consistently when you're playing the game.
1: Mm-hmm. And the thing is, like the mistakes that they made came in bad times. I think the biggest one that comes to mind is that face mask penalty at the end of the second quarter when Elk River was driving and they ended up scoring that touchdown. That was a real backbreaker from them. And then a few moments later in the beginning of the third quarter, Jacks were driving down the field. It took them a little while because they were down by their 10, I think.
0: Yeah, and then you get to midfield.
1: Off that kickoff, then you get to midfield, and then Vandermeer throws an interception. And if you take that interception out of the picture, he had a really good game. He was 11-15, over 100 yards.
0: It was a combination, I thought, the interception of a bit of a high throw, but also a bit of one that was maybe somewhat catchable. That just and when it gets tipped off the hands like that, you're just inviting the DB to have a shot to pick it. And Balasidia, who did a little juggle routine to pull it into himself.
1: That's what I heard,
0: and then that's one of the last guys you want getting the ball to be able to run the other way, and it set them up in great field position.
1: And the thing is, like, Elk River is such a great team. Like you said, they won the state championship 2 years ago. They were in the state tournament last year, I think, in the semifinals.
0: They made the semis,
1: They lost to Chanhassen, but it's such a hard offense to prepare for on the defensive side.
0: But I thought the Jacks did a really nice job because apart from that 160-yard run up the middle in the fourth quarter, Elk River had no runs greater than a 17-yard pickup on their very first drive. And they had only three double-digit carries for the night. Like, the Jacks did an excellent job up front. Now, the Elks were still moving the ball. That's the thing. It was not like there were 1 or 2 yard pickups or that they were stuffing them for no gain. The Elks were still able to move things up front. But for the Jacks front to do that, and they did not have Jerry Farmer, they did not have Logan Karen, that's promising. That's very promising.
1: That is true, because those are two big contributors on that defensive side.
0: Yeah, and the linebackers were flying around well. Mm-hmm. I said Judnai Husmoen's name a lot last night. Ethan Knapp had a solid game.
1: That's right.
0: Like, they did some very good things there against an offense that is typically extremely hard to stop. I mean, they averaged over 400 yards per game on the ground last year.
1: I think you remember last year, I mean, you and I could not follow where the ball was all the time.
0: Yeah.
1: And they kept going on these 60, 70-yard runs even when Bemidji would respond. And it looked like they had to have a chance to get the lead, and then all of a sudden Elk River goes on that long run. So that is true. And also a big thing was field position as well, because Elk River had some really good field position, and they took advantage of that for sure.
0: Yeah, and that was a big factor. Plus, when they went to the passing game, they were effective essentially every time. And even though the throws were not great, guys went and made plays and pulled it down. And the Jacks secondary is newer this year and is going to be tested in other games moving forward. It's going to be much more tested. But even last night in the little spurts, they had stuff to learn.
1: I think there were three throws and then two of them touchdowns, if I'm not mistaken.
0: You got
1: it. At least one, yeah. So, that is a little tough there.
0: Yeah, so are you going to go to Grand Rapids next Friday, since it is as close as it is?
1: You know what? I would love to, actually, but I'm going down to Mankato to cover the Bemidji State Minnesota State Mankato football game on that Saturday. And
0: okay.
1: I was the gears were kind of churning. I'm like, well, okay, the game is at like 6 o'clock on Saturday. I could go to Grand Rapids Friday night, and I was like, that's a little too.
0: You could.
1: That's a little too much.
0: That's a lot of drive time.
1: Yeah, it is a lot of drive time, and plus, I have a girlfriend down in St. Paul, and she wants to see me. So I'm like, you know what? That'll just work. Yeah.
0: Understandable.
1: But I'm excited to see what they'll look like against Grand Rapids, because, this is a new coaching staff, and we didn't really know what to expect going into this first game in Elk River.
0: I will say, too, TJ mentioned that a few times last night on the broadcast. I think it's important to clarify. Most of the coaching staff is back from last year.
1: That is true.
0: The two big changes are very big changes. It's Kyle McMartin at head coach and Mitch Hendricks at offensive coordinator. Yep. So pretty significant changes, head coach and OC. Mm-hmm. But the rest, like, it's a lot of the same guys are back. Byron Willard is running the defense now, and they've got a lot of the same personnel doing some of the other stuff as far as coaching. It's just the guys who's running the offense and who's running the team. That's where the changes are, and they're just big ones. So it's funny because it's kind of both, really, in the end.
1: That is true. But I'm curious to see, like, if they'll, I guess, find themselves, I guess, against Grand Rapids. And I guess we'll wait and see there.
0: Well, it was eye-opening when Kyle said that there wasn't a scrimmage that the team had the start of preseason. I mean, they did team camp stuff during the summer, but that was kind of eye-opening that they hadn't had a scrimmage and a chance to really get to assess things. So of course, the coaches will do this, but for the players, the film of last night's game, I think, is going to be essential viewing and reviewing and re-reviewing to be able to learn and figure out the stuff that went wrong.
1: And when you're practicing against yourselves, there's only so much that you can do
0: when
1: it comes to preparation.
0: Without question. Yeah.
1: Especially against that offense last night. Yeah, it's tough to prepare for.
0: Week two for the Beavers is tomorrow. They have got Southwest Minnesota State coming in for that one. That'll be tomorrow afternoon at the Chet. Biggest things that you're looking for and that they are looking for going into this second week?
1: Well, I'm expecting to see three different faces at quarterback, much like what we saw last week
0: against
1: Michigan Tech. That was one of the craziest games that I can remember covering. Just with the amount of not quarterback turnover, but it was just like a merry-go-round of quarterbacks between Carver and McEninch, and then your guy Mac Molander as well. And all three of them played really well, and you can't really second guess the offense's decisions, because almost every decision that they made turned out to be correct when it came to putting in quarterbacks and when to put them in.
0: And got better as the game went on. It felt like, too. It got much better as the game went on.
1: Exactly. So I'm curious to see what's going to happen against Southwest Minnesota State, although they're on the lower end of the NSIC. We'll see what happens there. But McEninch looked fantastic last week against the Huskies, and he really got the lawn ball going. Xavier Guerrero had two 50-plus yard receptions in the first half alone. That was great. And then Logan Peterson, I think is his name, the wide receiver, thrown to three times, the exact same route, the exact same corner of the end zone, and then gets that touchdown that almost tied the game if it wasn't for that two-point conversion as well.
0: Yeah, and that was on fourth down.
1: That was make it or break it, and I could not believe he was thrown to the same exact place for the third straight time in a row. You can't even do that in Madden anymore. Like you can't even do that in video games.
0: Yeah, the defense is going to figure that out and step to that, but proof that real life you never quite know.
1: You never know. You never know. Work. Exactly. Yeah. But that's the biggest thing. I mean, the defense looked really good in the second half against Michigan Tech. They were trying to do a little too much, is what head coach Brent Bolte said in the first half.
0: And
1: they held him to only 70 yards in total offense in the second half, which is pretty impressive.
0: Very
1: and only
0: impressive.
1: 8 points in the second half as well. So but I think that's the biggest thing going into this week, is what exactly is going to be the quarterback plan moving forward. Are we going to see these three guys just in a rotation? Is one of them going to be the primary quarterback that will be in for the most part, I guess? I guess we'll wait and see.
0: Anything else that you covered in particular this past week that was of interest?
1: Well, I covered girls tennis earlier this week. I saw you there last week at that night, match.
0: Yep.
1: Which that place was packed.
0: It was fantastic. Yeah. You were taking pictures for that one, right?
1: I was. Actually, I was really trying to get one picture of the number one doubles, Zoe McNallen and Millie Knott.
0: Yeah.
1: Them with the moon in the background. And I did get at least one of them.
0: I'm cool. Like,
1: yes, that's exactly what I'm looking for.
0: Well done.
1: That's the thing. Like, the single, if you look at the singles lineup, it looks very almost identical to what that lineup was last year for the most part. And then you look at the doubles lineup, they missed Megan Berg is one of them.
0: Abby Meyer as well.
1: Naomi Johnson is another one that they're missing as well. So there's a lot of turnover on that double side. But they have gone undefeated in at least the past four matches, including yesterday in a triangular against Moorhead and Park Rapids. So it is interesting to see the dynamic between all those three doubles teams.
0: The other interesting thing to watch has been that Coach Vodnis has kind of identified somebody who's sort of become a swing player for them between singles and doubles, and that's senior co-captain Lily Caron, who's kind of become the plug-and-play player wherever they need her to be for a particular matchup. And her leadership has just been lauded by so many different people within the team with the stuff that she's been able to do and what she's been able to do for the team there across the board. But just interesting to see where she pops up in a matchup, whether it's on the single side or if they want to throw her into doubles.
1: And it seems like wherever she's put, she gets results. Because she did win in her singles match yesterday handily. Then she moves to number one doubles yesterday against Park Rapids. And she also wins that one with Millie Knott. So just wherever she's put, it seems like she gets it almost. Like,
0: that's right.
1: Yeah, she's very, very good.
0: And you expect good things to end up happening with what she's able to do. So
1: absolutely.
0: He is Leo Pomeranke, joining today on High Noon from the Bemidji Pioneer. He's going to be there at the Chet tomorrow, covering all the action that happens with BSU football with their Week 2 matchup against Southwest Minnesota State. Make sure you read his stuff in the Pioneer online and in print as well. Leo, thanks for the good story from the rally racing last weekend. Thanks for stopping by and for tuning in. And I guess you'll be tuned in again next Friday for the Grand Rapids one.
1: Yes, absolutely. And who knows, maybe Jimmy Page will show up next year. I don't know.
0: You just never know at this point. So
1: exactly.
0: Thanks, Leo.
1: All right, thank you.
0: Thanks for joining us for High Noon. Enjoy your Labor Day weekend. We will talk to you on Tuesday back again here on 104.5.
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11: I'm meteorologist Rodney Price. Mostly sunny this afternoon near 80, light north winds. More clouds tonight near 60. Mostly sunny, lower 80s on Saturday. There will be a chance of showers and storms, though, from Saturday night into Sunday and on Labor Day. 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
13: Call the Femme Church of the program. Then we will be joined by Marnie Gellner and the Maestro of the Mornings, Corey Kopitz, a rematch. It's going to be a rematch of the 2026 Program Password Invitational. That's coming up at 1:30. Take us to about 2:15 or so. 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
16: KBUN Sports Radio, this is the score update. Lumberjack boys soccer team fell at Alexandria last night 3-0. They're now 1-3, 0-1 in conference play. They'll be at St. Cloud Apollo on Tuesday. Lumberjack girls volleyball team swept by Detroit Lakes, 25-16, 25-22, 25-17. Kyla Frank led the way with 8 kills. Jack's still looking for their first win, and they'll try at Moorhead on Tuesday. BSU volleyball team is now 5-0 on the season after a 3-0 win at Cal State San Marcos last night. Ava Eithman and Ella Cradoville each had 12 kills. They'll face St. Michael's College today at 11 a.m. and UC Merced today at 4, Minnesota Crookston tomorrow, all in San Marcos, California. High school football in Paul Bunyan country last night. Cass Lake Vina beat Red Lake. Bagley edged Edinburgh West 22-20. Black Duck over Bertha Hewitt 28-15. Nevis shut out Crookston 38-0. Monaga beat Maple Lake 42-12. Foston down Norman County East Euland Hinterdahl 40-18. Manoman Wobbin beat Walker Hackensack Akeley and Purim down Park Rapids. Today, Clearbrook Godvick's taking on Winnemac and Deer Rivers at Chisholm.
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13: Here at the Minnesota State Fairgrounds, I'm the Common Man, Dan Cole, along with Tenna B. Also joined, as always, in the 1 o'clock hour on Fridays by Lil B, the feminine touch of the program. So I got one for you. This is from a website I found, and they were the topic is wellness. It says, men are skipping showers before dates for a reason that may surprise women. Huh. The viral TikTok trend is tied to the looks maxing movement. Have you ever heard of the looks maxing movement?
23: I think I've heard Big O say that before, actually.
13: But scientific evidence for human pheromones?
23: The pheromones, yeah.
13: How do they say that?
23: Pheromones.
13: Pheromones is inconclusive.
23: Want to bet?
13: As if dating weren't already enough of a gamble, a new trend has some men skipping their usual hygiene routines before meeting a prospective partner. So-called pheromone maxing is a viral TikTok trend. Don't we just love social? All the social TikTok and Facebook and Snap Off and all the others.
23: Snap Off.
13: Is a viral TikTok trend primarily associated with teen boys and young men that involves skipping showers and deodorant before a date.
23: I'm sorry?
13: Some proponents go so far as to wear unwashed shirts or to drink their own urine in an effort.
24: Come on.
13: This is Vice is reporting this.
24: Now you're just making this up.
13: No, I'm not. Vice is a very...
24: Nobody drinks their own urine.
13: Yes, it's a reputable... It'll explain why. It's a very reputable publication.
24: This is a made-up
13: story. No, they're sweating out toxins.
23: I have actually heard that's why people do it.
13: Pheromones...
24: People do it?
23: Let's just get there. I can't.
13: Pheromones are chemical compounds that transmit signals between members of the same species.
23: Yeah.
13: Okay. Where did my species story go? Here it goes. They are well documented in insects and other animals. Meat sauce.
23: Okay.
13: And some pheromones do have a discernible scent, according to Scientific American. The theory behind pheromone maxing is that the stronger a man's natural musk, not musk, natural musk, the more sexually attractive he is.
23: Yeah.
13: The scientific evidence behind
0: yeah,
13: the idea,
0: baby.
13: However, is inconclusive. Pheromones are chemical compounds that transmit, as we said, oh, I just did that. Next part of the story, hold on, it says read more. So I have to
24: go back
13: that.
24: To drinking your own urine.
23: Okay, hang on.
13: Researchers have found evidence that human body odors and secretions...
24: By the way, just for the record, since you've started reading this story, I've seen two couples kiss, which is very weird. That couple did it, that couple just did it. What is going on?
13: Researchers have found evidence that human body odors and secretions can influence physiological or psychological responses.
23: They're attracted to each
13: other's
23: secretions.
13: Yes.
23: So they're kissing.
13: Here's what Scientific American said. But there was no evidence of a consistent, strong behavioral response to any human-produced chemical cue. To date, scientists have collected evidence for possible pheromone effects, but have not definitively identified a single human pheromone. One of the best-known experiments examining scent and attraction was a 1995 study commonly called the Sweaty T-Shirt Study, not to be confused with a wet T-shirt contest,
23: okay.
13: Which is a completely different thing. Male participants wore the same T-shirt for two consecutive nights.
23: Oh, my God.
13: After which female participants were asked to rate the odors of the six shirts. I'm not making...
23: Don't ever ask me to rate anything.
13: Would you participate in this? Women generally rated the body odors of men whose MHC, major histocompatibility complex genes, differed from their own as more pleasant than those of men with more similar MHC genes. They liked something that wasn't as stinky as they were stinky,
23: yeah.
13: I guess. The MHC is a group of genes that plays a key role in the immune system,
23: okay.
13: And may also influence individual body odor.
23: Okay, so I'm going to tell you. Everything you're saying about pheromones is true. So there's always been a thing about how people are attracted to each other's pheromones. Certain pheromones you like, certain ones that you don't. I like to wear every once in a while, like my husband has a good pheromone.
13: Oh, he does.
23: In your words, secretion.
13: He does.
23: Yeah.
0: Huh?
23: So I like...
13: Is that what first attracted you to him, do you think?
23: No.
13: Did you go, there's something about your aroma?
23: No, it was his money.
13: So... Well, at least you're honest.
23: Yeah, I'm always honest with you. But I like some of his sweatshirts that I can tell if he's kind of been wearing them all weekend that I like to wear them.
13: Oh,
23: because
13: really?
23: But there are other people who don't have good natural body odor. Insert wearing deodorant here.
13: Meat sauce!
23: Common...
1: I have a bad body.
23: No, you don't.
24: How are our pheromones?
23: But there are...
13: I was just saying, I don't think I smell too bad.
23: Now, and I know what your follow-up question is going to be. There are people in the office that do not have a good natural scent.
13: Ooh. Oh.
23: Now you're going to say...
24: Are we one of them?
23: Who
24: are they?
23: Exactly. Not going to tell you. But this is a...
24: Are they on air at KFAN?
23: This story is a thing. People have really good natural body odor, and there's people that do not. If you don't, that's okay. Wear deodorant. If I go on a date with you and you show up unshowered, meat sauce, and no deodorant, and I can smell you across the table more than I can smell my New York strip, it's over.
24: Yeah.
23: So you just have to be able to recognize
24: what it. Isn't the deodorant
23: or you do not
24: masking the natural pheromones?
23: No. Not if you're washing yourself. Like today, everybody here needs to go home and wash themselves because it is swampy.
13: You
23: don't smell good.
13: Would you tell me if I had a bad pheromone?
23: Yes, I would absolutely tell you. But there are...
13: Does that ever come up in conversation? Like, you know when you have online dating things, it goes, what's your pheromone level like? Do they have like a scratch and sniff thing you can put on?
24: Well, that should be a new dating
23: site, right?
24: Yeah. Instead of Tinder and FarmersOnly.com, they should have a pheromones only where they just measure your pheromones and match you based on your pheromones.
13: The thing is I think you have to kind of almost do in person. It has to be like a scratch and sniff kind of a thing. So you could say, do you like my pheromone? Because that would be the first, because that's a deal breaker if they stink, right? If you don't like this, it's kind of
23: To me, it just, what it's going to tell a woman is you don't really care. It's going to look like you don't take time to care about your hygiene. It's about a bigger issue. And it also means you really don't care about being on this date. Like, you don't care about me enough. You haven't really thought about this. You just want me to smell your natural secretion. I don't want to do that.
13: Yeah, that sounds like how they probably dated back in the caveman days.
23: Correct.
13: Right? Yeah, I don't know, but that, it's all the rage with the kids.
23: It is all the rage.
13: You know?
23: I happen to have good smelling pheromones.
13: Oh, you do?
23: Just ask me.
13: Well, can I?
23: Even sweating, I do.
13: Oh, my.
23: But.
13: Oh, sorry. You're married, so am I. I'm sorry about that. But those are nice smelling pheromones.
23: I know. But what I'll tell you is, before coming out to the fair today, I loaded up on deodorant and my Chanel perfume. Because no one needs to be smelling.
24: So that wasn't a natural smell for you then.
13: Let me ask you a question.
23: It's natural in certain areas.
13: Is it Chanel number 5 or Chanel 6, 7? Which one is it?
23: It's Chance.
13: Oh, it's Chance?
23: Don't insult me with Chanel number 5.
13: How many people out here have dated because of pheromones? Or take that into consideration.
23: Oh, guy in the Coors shirt.
13: Anybody?
23: He's got Coors Light pheromones.
13: Yeah. Anybody here take that into consideration? Young man, I think you're a bit young.
23: What's the current status of everybody's pheromones? Hideous.
13: Hideous. So anyway, it's something new to me. I'd never taken that into consideration before. The first thing that usually, you know, for me, it's like, if you went back in your dating days, first thing was, I have to admit, this is probably the wrong way, but there has to be a... You know,
24: initial attraction.
13: Visual, yeah. I think they're an attractive looking person.
23: Something that's going to grip
13: something,
23: you.
24: Your eyes,
13: yes,
24: your smile,
13: exactly.
24: And your nappa parts.
13: Yeah,
23: my personality.
13: and you have a lovely personality.
23: Okay.
13: No,
23: right.
13: You do.
23: Well, let me ask you this.
13: Okay.
23: Does your wife have a nice smell?
13: Like, oh.
23: Right. But there's something about her pheromone that you are attracted to.
24: But how do you know if you have a nice smell?
23: Because you just ask me, and I'll tell
24: you. No, I'm just saying, yeah, but like, I don't know if I have a nice smell myself.
23: Yeah, you would.
24: I can smell others.
13: Don't ask me to come over and smell you like
24: no,
13: I
24: please
13: did
24: don't.
13: Lil B.
23: I'll do it.
13: Lil B, I didn't mind.
23: It's, you know, like, if you're present and we're looking.
24: I don't know if you do, because there's people around here that are really stinky sometimes, and they never change it, so they don't know.
23: If you smell like the blooming onion at the Minnesota State Fair, you need to wash and put deodorant on, and that's okay. It's all right.
13: So you're looking, but you're not necessarily looking for a pheromone match, though, right? Because, would that be the best thing?
23: There's people, hippies, that think pheromones are attracted to each other. That like, I might put out a pheromone that somebody else, you, might be attracted to. But there's certain pheromones that don't match.
13: For the longest time, I thought a pheromone was one of those guys in Egypt, you know, and they have...
23: For God's sake.
13: But I think those are Pharisees, not pheromones. One or the other, I don't know.
23: My God.
13: So anyways. Well, anyway, the pheromone
23: this
13: thing.
23: This is interesting.
13: Well, it is. I mean, and it's controversial.
23: Yes.
13: I mean, you know, is it love at first stink?
23: I don't know.
13: Love at first
24: smell.
13: It'd
24: be a good way to, like, break up with a gal, though. You can let her down easy. Sorry, it's just the pheromones. We're compatible.
23: It gives you an easy out.
24: It's not you. It's the pheromones.
23: It's the pheromones. They don't match.
13: That's exactly right. Maybe that's the best way to do it. So it's another one of those things that's... It's hip, it's now, it's with it. And while we're going to take a break, we're going to come back with more. As a matter of fact, we're going to welcome Marnie Gellner and Corey Cove into the booth, and they're going to play Program Password with us. That's coming up next, live from the Minnesota State Fairgrounds. We're broadcasting live from Carousel Park in the shadows of the grandstand right here on the Fan.
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4: This is Minnesota News Network. I'm John Anderson. Minnesota traffic safety officials are urging drivers to make safe choices as they head out for the Labor Day weekend. Office of Traffic Safety Director Mike Hansen says from January 1st through July 13th, the state has already recorded more than 1,300 impaired driving crashes and nearly 14,000 DWI arrests. At least 40 of those crashes were deadly. With waterfowl season set to get underway across Minnesota, the DNR is emphasizing safety both in the field and on the water. The DNR's Nate Huck says hunters should review the basics before opening day.
5: Safety first, the rules of gun safety, know where your gun is pointed and what's beyond, and water safety too, being careful out on the water, even though certainly things have been warm, things will cool off here quickly, and making sure folks have proper PDFs and all those sorts of safety equipment when they're out on the water.
4: This is MNN.
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2: I'm meteorologist Rodney Price. Mostly sunny this afternoon near 80, light north winds. More clouds tonight near 60. Mostly sunny, lower 80s on Saturday. There will be a chance of showers and storms, though, from Saturday night into Sunday and on Labor Day. 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
4: Welcome back to the Minnesota State Fairgrounds. I'm the Common Man, Dan Cole, along with Tenna B. The Smoke Show from Glencoe is here. The feminine touch of the program. We've done a couple of segments with her. And now...
5: Yeah. Just doing a little light reading here before the segment. Are you ready? Are you ready for me?
4: Health views.
5: This was in my mailbox yesterday. My mailbox. Nice. Above the fold.
4: Mark
5: headline.
4: Rosen's...
5: You can't get away from
4: it. It's Mark Rosen's winning comeback from knee pain.
5: I brought that for you. That's a gift.
4: What he didn't do, the problem is that he must have talked to them prior to yesterday when he said the knee pain got so bad he couldn't make the show yesterday. Aww. So this must have been printed before.
6: It's no longer a comeback. It's a setback.
4: Yeah, it's a setback. That's the voice of Marnie Gellner, and alongside her, the maestro of the mornings of the Power of the Morning. It's Corey Cole.
7: Hi, guys.
4: How are you? We're going to play a little program password. How are you guys doing?
5: Wonderful. Thank you.
4: You're not, are you?
5: Why? Yeah, everything's fine.
4: No.
5: I can see it on my face.
7: This is a rematch, right?
4: Yeah, this is a rematch.
7: What happened? I forget what happened last time.
4: You're kind of sad.
8: Nobody asked you what happened.
4: Do you want to talk about it?
8: It was a bad week.
4: Okay. It's hard.
5: I do not. Yeah, it's been awful.
4: When you push them out of the nest.
8: Okay.
4: It's hard.
8: I think we're going to talk about something
4: I know
8: else.
4: It's hard. My wife's going through it right now. She cries every day.
8: I think we should talk about people's secretion again. Yeah. I think it's safer.
5: What is this? The Power Trip Morning Show?
4: Yeah. All right. Okay. Do you like your husband's pheromones?
5: Yes.
4: Okay. Have to ask.
5: Yes, but he showers every day.
4: Oh, he does shower every day. Good.
8: See?
4: Yeah.
8: What'd I say?
4: Yeah, very much so. So there you go. This is a rematch.
8: Yeah.
4: Of the 2026 championship game.
6: I don't know if we can call it a rivalry because it has to be competitive to be considered a rivalry, but it is a rematch.
5: Look at that face.
6: I'm well aware.
5: Look at that face.
8: That was a bad
6: And she just got me tickets, so I should really be nicer to her. Yeah.
8: And then this morning, text early this morning, make sure you remember to bring my tickets today. Can I do anything
6: You else told me to remind
8: for
6: you.
8: For the men around here, is there anything else I can do for you? My God, let's
6: You
8: play.
6: Asked me to send you a reminder.
8: Now I'm mad. Let's play. Marnes and I are going to
7: We can't play yet. Common's reading Rosie's story.
4: Did you read it on the air?
7: No, but we got a bunch of people that tweeted it to us.
8: Why don't you save that for 2:15?
4: Oh, yeah, this will be a 2:15.
5: That'll take you through your last 45 minutes.
4: It's
5: You're welcome.
4: So good. Thank you.
7: Yeah, this should probably stay off here, but I already started my sentence, so there's no turning back now. I was texted the other day by Mark Rosen, and he said, "Are you still talking about my Italy trip?" And I'm like, "Do you think this is the first time we've blown something out of proportion and run it into the ground for 20 years?" But I guess he's tired of us making fun of the trip to Italy. But in that article, which you probably just read, he mentions his travel.
4: He says...
8: Oh, God.
4: The food was incredible. No. Honestly, the best Caesar salad I've had in a long time.
5: And he's talking about the hospital.
7: Yeah. Hospital Caesar salad.
4: Oh, my God. No, he didn't. You're
7: yes,
4: right.
7: Yes, he is. He totally is.
4: I thought that was his trip to Italy.
7: No, we don't talk about that anymore.
8: 2:15.
5: That's just a teaser.
7: Yeah, that's the easiest.
6: Why'd you distract him?
7: Last 45 minutes is...
5: There's more meat on that bone than the turkey leg here.
8: Too easy.
4: This is too good.
7: Best Caesar salad
4: Thank you.
7: He's
4: I appreciate
7: ever
4: that.
7: Had.
4: Yeah.
7: At a hospital.
4: At a hospital.
7: Yep.
4: Just croutons were crunchy.
8: My God.
4: Okay.
7: Well, now he's going to have the chef from the hospital on his podcast, or he's never getting free Caesar salads again.
4: Maybe he'll have the chef from the hospital give him cooking lessons, because you know what he's going to do.

0: that. I keep asking him about every week. I say, have you started the cooking lesson? Well, not quite yet, because he claims he's going to start doing cooking lessons.
1: What's going to happen first, him taking a cooking lesson or him getting Jim Marshall into the Hall of Fame? Because he's not going to sleep until that happens.
0: No, that's what he's claimed. God, he wouldn't rest.
1: That guy.
2: You're...
0: Sorry.
2: Just so you know, when he was in the other day...
0: Was he mad at me, too?
2: No, he complimented you. That's over now.
3: Wow.
2: He was telling me how great it's been with you, that you've been awesome, and I just kind of looked at him like, are you talking about comments?
0: Yeah.
2: Because normally he rips you.
0: He must have me confused with Malkator.
2: Well, I think the knee pain had him not thinking.
0: Maybe that's what it is.
4: He's on some drugs.
2: Yeah. But he complimented you, and now that's out the window.
1: He also, the pendulum has swung. He now is fully on the hate, the power trip, morning show vibe. So. Yeah. My guess is he's going to ride this out, get this free trip to Vegas in November, and go right back.
0: Right.
1: So he's just got to hang on for 2 months. Yeah. Then he'll jump off us.
0: He's a legendary Mark Rosen.
1: He's the greatest.
5: He's not even here, and he is the center of this segment.
0: He is all
4: which he loves.
0: He's everywhere. He's
4: are we ready to play?
2: Let's play.
0: Is that called being omnipresent?
1: Omnipresent.
4: They're ready to play.
6: Password.
5: So you take a poll and find out who everyone's cheering for.
6: Give the password.
7: Ladies and gentlemen, it's time to play Program Password. Here's your host, the very average and plain looking Tenna B.
4: Hey, State Fair edition of Program Password. It is a rematch of the 2026 Program Password Invitational Championship. Today, it's Common and Corey Cove versus the Broad Squad, Lil B and Marnie Gellner.
1: Oh, that was almost exactly even.
4: I was going to do a poll, but you kind of just already did it.
5: Thank you.
4: Who in the audience, by a round of applause and maybe some wooing as well, is cheering for Common and Corey Cove today?
1: All the cool guys.
4: We got some Arsenio Hall fans in the crowd.
5: A lot of barking.
2: Okay.
4: Who here is cheering for the Broad Squad, Lil B and Marnie Gellner?
5: Come on!
1: Yep, those are the ladies and the perverts.
4: I definitely feel a female-male divide going on right now.
2: There's a lot of babes out here today.
0: It's pheromones. Is that what it's called?
2: No, it's pheromones.
0: Pheromones. It's pheromones. You know what's interesting, though? We are the defending champions of the Program Password Invitational.
4: Yep. Mm-hmm.
0: And what's interesting is... Not only am I the champion of the Program Password Invitational, but I've also scored as many points as the two of you in initial tournament. Combined. The two of you combined.
2: Who wrote that for you?
0: Larry Mandelic.
2: That's what I thought.
0: Thank you very much. Uh-huh.
4: As always, you can watch Program Password if you're not here at the State Fair at kfn.com/watch. Thank you to Zach Halverson for helping us out there. This might be the most lengthy Program Password preview I've ever had, so I hope you guys can stick with me here.
2: Okay.
4: It's Common and Cove versus Lil B and Marnie. We'll begin with Common and Cove. Common, you are 112 and 104. You come in on a two-game winning streak. Thanks to... I just forgot his name. Last name, Landis, who gives me all the stats. He gave me some State Fair stats. You are 6-5 all-time at the State Fair.
0: Wow, 1 over 500.
4: Corey, you are 25-8. You come in on a five-game winning streak. Your 76% win percentage is second best all time in Program Password.
1: And I know I hammer this, but it's the truth, and we're not going to deny the facts. All eight of my losses are with meat sauce.
0: Correct.
4: Correct.
1: All eight.
4: You are just 2-2 at the State Fair, so you've been kind of average out here.
1: Two times with sauce.
0: With sauce, exactly.
4: The two of you as a team, 9-1 all time.
0: Wow.
4: You guys are 1-0 at the State Fair, and you are our 2026 Program Password Invitational Champs. You beat Marnie and Lil B. 86-26.
1: Yeah.
2: Okay.
4: Back in late June.
5: I don't remember. I hadn't had a corn dog yet.
4: Your opponents today, Lil B and Marnie Gellner, the Broad Squad. Lil B, you come in on a two-game losing streak. You're 115-93. Common's kind of approaching there, right there on the all-times wins list. You are also 6-5 at the State Fair.
2: Okay.
4: Marnie, 26-9 all-time. 74% win percentage. That is good for fourth all-time.
0: Wow. Oh, cute. It's very good.
4: and you would leapfrog Corey back into second with a win today.
2: Let's try that.
5: We go now.
4: You also are 2-2 all time at the State Fair. The two of you, 23-6 as a team, 1-1 together at the State Fair.
2: Okay.
4: And you are the 2025 Program Password Invitational Champs. Also the runners up in 2026.
5: We've hung a banner.
2: Yeah, it was a good year.
4: And our last stat, the all time series, because these are the two greatest teams in the history of Program Password.
0: Really?
4: It's the two best teams ever. Your all-time series, Common and Cove lead 2-1.
0: Whoa. Okay.
4: In the head-to-head series.
5: Yeah. Coco.
0: Oh, I like Coco. That's nice.
4: Common and Cove. I like that.
0: Coco.
4: Or Cocom.
2: I don't get it.
4: Yeah.
5: Don't mess with it.
0: Coco, too.
4: All right. Are we ready to play?
2: Let's play.
5: Yes.
2: Let's play.
4: A reminder to the audience, you will be able to see the words. Please don't shout them out and ruin the entire game. It would be very disappointing to us. All right. Corey and Marnie, I need you two to take a look at the iPad first.
3: The password is mint.
5: Nothing yet, so we'll
4: I got it on this screen.
2: Hit the refresh before
4: hit the refresh
2: comes
4: button.
2: Flying in here. Up in the corner. It's the internet. There you go. Yep.
5: I'm on your team.
4: Do you have it now?
2: No. Lacko. There he comes. Oh, God.
1: Unless the password is program password, we have nothing so far.
2: Zacko.
1: Hi, Zach. Zach Halverson.
4: It's your fault for closing the computer.
2: I didn't close it.
5: Zach's had a tough week.
2: Yep.
5: He's doing a great
4: job. He's just doing it so he can get some camera time. We good?
1: Yeah.
2: Okay.
4: All right, take a look, Marnie.
5: Thank you, Zach.
2: Thank you, Lacko.
4: As always on the program, we're gentlemen. We let ladies go first. We also let the team that's not favored go first. So, Marnie, you have the option. Would you like to go first or second? Five seconds.
5: Five seconds. It's a lot of pressure.
4: You're going second?
5: Mm-hmm.
4: Okay.
5: Yeah.
4: All right, Corey and Common for 10.
1: Altoid.
0: Mint.
5: Anting.
1: Oh, Altoid. Oh, that's 10 on the
0: Altoid.
1: Board. Oh, nice
0: Altoid.
1: Pass, Marty.
5: I was thinking peppermint, spearmint. Yeah. Oh,
1: just think of a synonym.
2: Okay.
1: I mean,
2: okay.
1: Do I have to explain the game?
2: Okay.
1: Let's go.
0: And you know what? Speaking of cinnamon, I like cinnamon mints. They're really good.
2: Thanks, Big Red.
1: Uh-oh. Okay, this is like a repeat from earlier this year where you scored like 20-something points.
4: Coco with the early 10-0 lead over the Broad Squad.
2: Give me the iPad.
4: Common and Lil B, I need you two to take a look at the iPad, please.
1: This is fun.
3: The password is Kentucky.
1: Don't look at me like that.
4: All right, Lil B, your team is trailing. You're down 10 points. The option is on you. What would you like to do? You want to go first or second?
2: Mm.
4: 5 seconds.
2: Second.
4: All right, Common and Cove for 10.
0: Redneck.
1: Hick. Damn it.
4: Lil B and Marnie for 9. Mm. 5 seconds.
2: Fried
5: chicken, obviously.
4: Common and Cove for 8.
0: State.
1: Kentucky.
2: I gave it to him. That was a tough one. Corey, whip that look off your face.
1: This is just my face.
2: Or I'll do it for
0: it's
2: you.
0: It's just his face.
5: It's fine.
4: It's looking a lot like a game I saw back in late June for a championship. It's 18-0.
5: Altoin.
4: Coco with the lead. Corey and Marnie, take a look at the iPad, please.
5: It'll get better.
3: The password
2: I just got what Coco
3: is.
2: Meant.
5: I got a lot of things on my mind.
3: The password is power.
5: Better.
3: Okay. Power.
5: Let's go.
4: All right, Marnie, you're down 18 points. That's why you're losing. Corey's been thinking about this for the last 10 seconds. You've been telling jokes into the microphone.
5: Funny. I've got nothing.
4: You've got the option here, Marnie. Would you like to go first or second? 5 seconds.
5: Second.
4: Ooh, just got that in. All right, Cove and Common for 10.
1: Strength.
0: Power.
4: Wow.
5: Yes. Are you serious?
0: Strength is power.
5: Yeah, apparently. All right.
4: 28-0.
1: I mean, I feel bad at this
5: good
1: point.
5: Good start. I know what everyone's thinking. Why didn't you say trip? Because if I say trip, you're like, fall. You know, it's easier when you know the answer.
2: Okay.
5: I feel looking at their faces, it's a lot of
4: There's a lot of disappointment out there.
5: Yes, I know. Believe me, I thought of it. She said, I'm going to be okay. I'm going to be okay. I need that right now.
4: Can you give her a hug?
1: Has a shirt that says beer research, so maybe not the best source.
2: Nice. Link, please.
4: 28-0, Team Coco with the lead over the Broad Squad. Common and Lil B, take a look at the iPad, please.
3: The password is environment.
4: All right, Lil B. Down 28.
5: Yeah, we know.
4: So it's not going well for you. You've got the option. You want to go first or second?
2: Second.
5: It's fine.
4: All right. Common and Cove for 10.
0: Surroundings.
1: Environment.
4: Wow.
1: I mean, there's a reason we're the champs.
8: Yeah.
5: There was an audible gasp from the crowd.
4: I thought that was one of those that could go all the way down to nobody getting it.
2: Yes.
4: And you got it on the 10.
2: Correct.
4: That's very impressive. Good clue.
0: Thanks. Appreciate it.
4: Let's hand the iPad back over to Marnie.
5: You might need to read all the articles in that.
4: We're going to have lots of time.
0: It's my pharynx.
4: It is 38-0. How embarrassing if they were to go Amelia on this and get shut out today.
2: We'd be fine.
5: Yeah.
2: People would feel bad for us and buy us drinks after.
5: And we'd do some beer research.
2: She gets it.
4: Cove and Marnie, take a look at the iPad, please.
2: Come on, Marnes.
3: Okay, the password is take.
4: Marnie, you're down 38. You're going to have the option for a while here. What do you want to do? You want to go first or second?
5: We will try to go first.
4: Oh, that was such a must moment right there. Marnie and Lil B for 10.
5: Give.
2: Take.
4: Wow.
5: Boom. Yes, I will take 10 points.
2: We're climbing our way back.
0: Yeah, you got to start somewhere.
5: Where are your gasps now?
4: Lil B and Marnie are on the board. It's now 38-10. Coco with the lead over Broad Squad. 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
12: AP News, I'm Mike Hempen. The judge in Lindsey Clancy's trial has allowed her defense to file an emergency appeal after saying he would declare a mistrial. Defense attorney Kevin Ruddington asked Judge William Sullivan to hold off on the mistrial.
13: So you're asking for an emergency stay at this point?
14: Yes. And the jurors don't have to come back tomorrow. They can be told that they don't even have to come back if I lose the motion. But if I win the motion, then obviously they would have to come back Tuesday.
13: I'll... If you want to go up and petition to the SJC for a stay, I'll give you an hour before we bring the jury back down.
12: This came after jurors reported for the third time they couldn't reach a unanimous decision on whether Clancy is criminally responsible for killing her three children in 2023. The jobs market staged a strong comeback in August.
8: Employers added a surprising 162,000 jobs in August, far above forecasts. The report may boost chances the Federal Reserve will raise its key interest rate this month, since solid hiring signals current rates are not necessarily high enough to cool inflation. Fed Chair Kevin Warsh said last week he wants more progress in lowering inflation.
15: Otherwise, we have work to do.
8: Fed Governor Christopher Waller says he's leaning toward keeping the rate unchanged, but would back a hike if next Friday's inflation reading remains high. Here at the White House, Vice President Vance says President Trump's preference is clear.
16: The Fed should be lowering interest rates.
8: The president writes this morning, the Fed must get smart. Sagar Magani at the White House.
12: The Trump administration has imposed sanctions on a Turkish financial institution as part of its latest effort to sever critical financial lifelines for the Iranian government.
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25: I'm meteorologist Rodney Price. Mostly sunny this afternoon near 80. Light north winds. More clouds tonight near 60. Mostly sunny, lower 80s on Saturday. There will be a chance of showers and storms, though, from Saturday night into Sunday and on Labor Day. Barbecue with purpose. That's Grandpa's Barbecue Sauce. 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Currently 71 degrees.
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0: This is the Golden Gopher Daily Update. I'm Mike Grimm. The University of Minnesota football team walloped Eastern Illinois last night in Minneapolis in the season opener 59-7. We'll have more after this.
1: Know what the happiest bird is? 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
0: Golden Gopher quarterback Drake Lindsey was sharp in last night's season opening win, going 19 for 24 for 264 yards and a touchdown, and joined Justin Gard on the field after the game.
2: Man, I love the stadium, love this atmosphere, love my teammates and coaches, just blessed to be back out here.
3: How do you feel the night went for you guys offensively?
2: It went good. I think there's things you can always clean up, and you know, it's great to get, you know, week one and see the things we've been working on through fall camp and now adjust and see what, you know, we're really good at and things we need to get better at.
3: How easy did it look after Darius Taylor ran all over him in the first half? You come out here in the second half, they weren't going to let you run the ball anymore. So how good is that as a quarterback to see that picture?
2: Yeah, I think when you establish the run, it obviously opens it up all for me in the pass game. O-line did a great job. I was clean all night in the pocket. Shout out those guys. Receivers made plays. It was a great night.
3: I've done this 16 years. This is year 16. Oh, good for me. I've never seen what I just saw. Starting quarterback, have time to take selfies with a bunch of young fans and sign some autographs. How cool is that for you to be able to do that with the kids, first of all, staying up past their bedtime?
2: Yeah, it's awesome. Yeah, that was Thursday night bedtime, but I love it here. I love this place. Love the coaches. Coach Fleck does a tremendous job making this feel like home. And it truly does feel like home to me, and nowhere else I'd rather be.
0: Running back Darius Taylor scored 3 first-half touchdowns, while Javon Tracy returned 2 punts for touchdowns. That's the Golden Gopher Daily Update. I'm Mike Grimm.
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0: and Ann Cole, along with Jenna B, Lil B, Marnie Gellner, Corey Cole, Mouth Guitar Guy. Will close out the show as always with some mouth guitar work. We're in the midst of Program Password. Our host, Jenna B, what do you got?
1: Yeah, not going well for the Broad Squad. They are down 48-10 to Team Coco. I am starting to wonder if that game in the 2026 championship, maybe that might have been the game that like derails this team forever.
0: Wow.
1: The two of them will never be the same. They used to be invincible.
0: Yeah, they were.
1: Soon to be invisible.
2: We've discussed Bills. It's not going to happen again. We're going to be just fine.
3: Our friendship may suffer for a week or months. But you can't have an epic comeback without being down embarrassingly large.
2: When does Bills Guerin join Barrero? Is it today or next week?
3: I don't think piling on is going to help.
2: I love you.
1: Usually this time we ask who everyone in the crowd is cheering for. I'm going to change it this time. Who, by a round of applause, who thinks that the Broad Squad can come back in this game today?
3: Need to hear that.
1: Who is preparing to leave early to beat traffic?
2: It's understandable.
0: A lot of times, before you can be historically good, you must be biblically bad. And maybe that's what it is. Maybe this will be historically good.
2: That'll be our next shirt.
0: Yeah.
2: We'll put the Broad Squad shirt away. Broads that are biblically bad. The three B's. Too easy.
3: Bad.
2: Let's play.
1: As always, you can watch the second half of Program Password live at the State Fair here at KFAN.com/watch. Thanks to Quantum Fiber Internet.
2: Mm-hmm.
1: So it's 48-10 Broad Squad trailing Team Coco. I need Corey and Marnie to take a look at the iPad, please.
4: Oh, the password's halftime.
5: The password is sub.
4: Barnes, ready?
1: All right, Marnes, down 38 points. You might want to start this comeback right now. You have the option. Would you like to go first or second? Five seconds.
3: Oh. Fine.
1: First. All right. Marnie and Lil B for 10.
3: Foot long.
2: Sub.
3: Boom!
1: Yeah, what are you doing to my monitor?
4: There's the second half layup, right, to get him back in it. I get it. It's formulaic.
2: I almost said corn dog.
1: I was waiting for her to say Subway, and then I was going to have that controversial, what do I do here? Do I shorten that or not?
3: What? Didn't need it.
4: No, she knows the rules. We learned that in the first half.
1: 40. How come your voice for Corey is the same as her voice for me?
2: Because that's how you sound in our heads.
1: 48-20, Common and Cove with the lead. Common and Lil B, take a look at the iPad, please.
3: One dunk at a time.
5: The password is ink.
1: All right, Lil B, chance to gain a little momentum. You haven't gotten back-to-back points yet in this game. You're down 28. You have the option. Do you want to go first or second?
2: Second.
1: All right, Common and Cove for 10. Five seconds.
0: Sign.
4: Signal.
1: Lil B and Marnie for 9.
2: Pen.
3: Signature.
1: Common and Cove for 8.
0: Liquid.
4: Ink. God, I had to pause for a second. I had a different word locked and loaded, and then you said that, and I almost just completely blanked.
3: Autograph?
4: Yeah, I was thinking autograph. Yeah. So, whew, all right, I panicked for a second and a half.
0: But you didn't blurt it out.
4: No, that's what Must does.
0: Right, exactly. And I've been known to do it on occasion as well. Well done.
4: Yeah, no bonus points for speed answers.
1: 56-20, Team Coco with the lead. They're 24 points away from a win. Corey and Marnie, need you two to take a look at the iPad, please.
5: The
3: hydration break.
5: The password is pull.
1: All right, Marnes, down 36 points. You have the option, and you're going to keep drinking water to avoid me throwing it over to you. Would you like to go first or second?
3: First.
1: All right, Marnie and Lil B for a much-needed 10 points.
3: Stripper.
2: Pole.
0: Whoa! Whoa! Wow!
3: I knew she'd know it.
2: Oh, yeah.
4: Guys are classless, but whatever. I don't really appreciate that.
1: You were way too confident in that answer. That could have gone in multiple directions there.
2: No, couldn't have. Sure. Really, just the one.
3: Round and round and round.
1: All right.
3: You know what I mean?
4: We're familiar.
1: Broad Squad staying alive. It's 56 to 30. Common and Cove still with the lead. Common and Lil B, take a look at the iPad, please.
5: The password is service.
1: All right, Lil B, once again, your first shot at getting two consecutive to gain a little momentum. You'll make it very interesting if you can get this one. You're down 26. Do you want to go first or second?
2: I'm going to try first.
1: All right, Lil B and Marnie for 10.
2: Customer.
3: Appreciation. Son of a gun.
1: Common and Co. for 9.
0: Help.
4: Service. Hey, at least you guys know stripper poles. You know what you know, and we know words.
0: Yeah.
1: 65 to 30, Common and Cove with the lead. They are 15 points away from a win.
0: What is a stripper pole?
4: Yeah, tell us more. We got time.
3: Yeah. Well, a lot of customer appreciation.
1: Did I do the score wrong? It's 64?
2: 64.
1: Was I off before that? Because that was the 9-pointer.
2: I wasn't listening to what you said. I thought he said it was...
1: Oh, I've been off for a few. All right.
0: What are we at now?
1: Well, apparently you're at 64, not 65.
4: We just lost a point. All right.
2: Good.
1: Yeah.
4: Cool.
1: You're still 16 points away from a win. It is 64 to 30.
2: Come on, Marnie.
1: Cove and Marnie, take a look at the iPad, please.
5: The password is interest.
1: All right, Marnes. It's getting close to pressure time here. Down 34. It's 64 to 30. You have the option. Would you like to go first or second?
3: Second.
1: All right, Cove and Common for 10.
2: God, just a punchable face you're making
3: nodding.
2: Right now.
4: Hey, God, do I get extra time because my face is punchable? Ready, Common?
0: Yep.
4: Okay.
0: Compound fracture.
1: Marnie and Lil B for... Marnie and Lil B for 9.
3: Hobby.
2: Lobby.
1: Cove and Common for 8.
0: Rate. Interest.
4: Yes, nice save. Yeah. Good one, Common.
0: Thank you.
4: Nice.
2: Hello. There, he's.
0: Oh, sorry.
4: We got it.
2: He,
4: got
2: he wants to fist bump because you guys are winning and he wants to crushing. Celebrate.
0: Bob's in awe of myself.
3: Is compound interest a financial?
1: Yes.
4: Have Max look into it.
2: Thanks, Wells Fargo.
4: Whatever his name is.
3: Matt.
4: Whatever.
1: All right, here's where we're at. Common and Cove have...
3: Compound interest.
2: Yeah, I don't know.
1: Have you not heard of compound interest?
4: You honestly should look into it.
0: Yeah,
1: you might want to get a financial advisor.
4: It's kind of awesome.
3: Listen, I'm just saying, I don't have anywhere to add to the financial...
1: To compound?
3: Yeah.
2: Just give us the next word.
3: Yeah.
1: Password is stripper.
3: Paul!
4: Button bar.
0: If the password would have been...
2: Oh, boy.
0: Well, was it pole? If it would have been stripper, would you have used pole as a clue?
3: No, because then you're trying to fill in the word before.
0: Yeah, okay. Very good.
3: It's always easier to fill in the word after. Like
0: maybe dancer.
3: Like compound fracture.
4: That's not a bad guess. I just didn't even think of that as an option.
2: That's what I would have said.
4: Not a bad guess
3: Same.
4: At all.
3: Same. That's why I checked the word.
1: All right, here's where we're at.
3: Which was interest. Hobbies. Interests. Not lobby, but whatever. I'm over it.
4: This is the death of the Broad Squad. We're seeing it live at the Minnesota State Fair. It's over.
0: It's like the breakup of Sonny and Cher.
1: One of them's going to find a new broad to be teammates with.
4: Yeah, like Donna Valentine. No. Where's D-Val?
2: Where's D-Val?
4: I think that was D-Val. Was it not?
3: Yeah, she's here. She's lurking.
4: I think that's D-Val.
2: She would be lurking. Let's play.
1: Here's where we're at. Common and Corey are at 72 points. If they get 8 or more on any of their answers, they are victorious. Wilby and Marnie, you need to reel off about 5 straight 10s in a row here.
3: They can't score if they don't get the ball.
1: You're at 30 points.
2: Okay.
3: Deny all we need is a touchdown, 2-point conversion. Touchdown, 2-point conversion.
2: And an offside
3: kick. Okay.
2: All
1: right.
2: Okay.
1: Common and Lil B, take a look at the iPad, please.
5: The password is side.
1: All right, Lil B, down 42 points. If your opposition gets 8 or more, they win the game. You have the option. Do you want to go first or second?
2: Oh, my God.
1: 5 seconds.
2: Second.
3: Yep.
2: Whatever.
1: All right, Common and Co. for 10 and the win.
4: Off guard.
1: Lil B and Marnie for 9.
2: Blind.
1: Cove and Common for 8 and the win.
0: Penalty.
4: Sides?
1: Side was correct.
4: Yes. I'm like, what?
1: They win.
4: Jeez. Wait, sides?
1: It was side.
2: Side.
1: You get the plural of it. They won 86-26 in the championship today. They win 80-30.
4: Oh, blind side. My God.
3: So off and blind. Like, the lights are off.
4: Oh, my God.
3: The blinds are off.
0: That's what I thought, too. That's what I wasn't thinking. It was a good clue, but I wasn't thinking that either.
3: I was thinking you can't see. So the lights are off, so it's dark. So
1: Cove is so good at this game, he's mad that they only got 8 points on that one. He's like disappointed in himself.
4: I just panicked. All right. Well, whatever. What was the final?
1: 80 to 30.
4: Well, you guys did better than last time. Yeah, you guys improved from last time. It's like compound interest. It grows over time if you just let it sit there.
3: Yeah.
2: We're going to be fine.
3: Yeah. The difference is we're going to have a great night because we don't revolve around this game.
1: Because you're doing some beer research starting right now. Yeah.
2: We are going to go to Cafe Kareem and have a drink.
3: And
2: woo!
3: Talk about stripper
2: Paul Stone.
1: Yes.
3: We'll see you there.
0: I want to thank the three of you for coming in.
2: No, thank you.
0: Coco, thanks again.
4: It's nothing but the goats right here. We're the best team in the history of this game. Just ask us.
0: We can't lose.
3: Numbers don't lie. Congratulations.
0: They don't. Marnie, as always, thank you very much. We're always good to see you. You make it so much fun, and that's the most important part. Lil B, as always, thanks.
2: Thanks, guys.
0: That's program password for this Friday at the State Fair. We'll take a break. We'll come back with more. Don't forget, Mount Guitar Guy will close out the show along with me doing dueling Mount Guitars. That's all coming up here on the Common Man program, live from the Fair and the Fan.
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9: 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Lumberjack football team lost to Elk River in their season opener on the road last night, 44-20. They fell behind 16-0 early. Couldn't get any closer than 8 the rest of the way. Owen Vandermeer was 11 of 15 for 109 yards and rushing touchdowns. Jack Zellman had 2 rushing touchdowns. The 0-1 Lumberjacks will be at Grand Rapids next Friday. We'll have it on the Lumberjack Radio Network. Lumberjack girls soccer team rolled over Sauk Rapids Rice 6-0. Stella Schoonover had a pair of goals. Brielle Werner had 2 goals, her first 2 varsity goals. And Bergenbach and Maya Thompson also scored. Bryn Clares and Arden Strobridge combined for a shutout in net. The Jacks are 3-1, 2-1 in conference play, and they'll be at Grand Rapids on Tuesday. Girls tennis team had a 6-1 win over Staples Motley. Lily Caron, Bailey Roop, and Natalie Wongberg picked up wins in singles. In doubles, Zoe McNallan and Millie Knott, Kelly Carlson and Piper Whiting, and Emma Carlson and Owen Freese got victories. Jacks are 6-4. They're at the Park Rapids Triangular today.
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0: battles of the grandstand. Let's hear it again from Marty Gellner. Marty, thank you so very much. Seriously. One of our favorites playing program
1: passer. She's the
0: best. Yeah, the very best. Because
1: not a program passer, but just as a person.
0: Yeah, well,
1: as a human being.
0: Well, that's what they do. I tell this to all the contestants. I don't even tell them this anymore once they've been played the game three or four times. Win, lose, or draw, it's all great. You'd rather win, but mostly we just want to make it entertaining. So if you can have some witty comments. Cove was spot on today. He had a lot of witty comments.
1: He had some good one-liners.
0: He was very good. He was, I wouldn't call him Dave Chappelle or Chris Rock, but he was very funny, so he did a great job. We appreciate it. Notice how I've kind of updated my comedians. Now, there was a time I would go, Stiller and Mira,
1: yeah,
0: or Abbott and Costello, or Laurel and Hardy, or Sacco and Vanzetti, but now I'm updating because Chappelle and Rock are still at the top of their game, right? They are still two of the most.
1: Even them, they're, yeah.
0: Oh,
1: I mean,
0: are they starting to fade a little bit?
1: Yeah, I mean, Chris Rock is still a huge comedian name, but it's not like he's putting out.
0: So I should go with Bargatze?
1: Yeah, Bargatze, yeah.
0: And who else? Who do I got? I'm trying to update the material.
1: There's so many of them now. Yeah. There's so much access to comedians with social media. They all got their TikToks and stuff now.
0: I'm sorry. Bargatze and Larry Mondello guy. I mean, what am I thinking? I mean, who else would it be? National Football League tend to be. Last I checked, the season starts next week. Who's the Thursday nighter? Is that
1: the game? It's actually a Wednesday game this year.
0: And is that in Australia?
1: I believe so.
0: And well, did I see they're playing a game in Australia? Or is that one of those AI-generated stories?
1: Because I know the 49ers and Rams. So the Patriots and Seahawks play on Wednesday, so that's the opener. And then 49ers and Rams from Australia on Thursday.
0: On the is that New England or at Seattle?
1: It's at Seattle.
0: Okay,
1: it's always at the winner of the big game hosts it.
0: Very good. I understand. Are they playing? You know, I know they was the first National Football League game outside the United States. Was that in Europe? Was it in Mexico?
1: I'm sure it was London, probably.
0: Was it London? And so now they've had them in London, Barcelona,
1: Brazil,
0: Berlin,
1: Mexico City,
0: Dusseldorf. They've had them almost everywhere. And there's this conversation, and the commissioner, Pete Rozelle, a couple of weeks ago, maybe within the last month, said, he sees a day when there will be a National Football League team that is based overseas and probably Europe. Is this the first Australian game? I don't remember them going into. Are they in Sydney or Brisbane or Auckland? See, I know my Australian cities, trust me. I think those are Australian
1: Melbourne.
0: Cities. Melbourne.
1: There's East Melbourne.
0: East Melbourne. Not to be confused with West Melbourne, Northern Melbourne, or Southern Melbourne. Do you think the plan is, I think that's the first game there. Do you think expanding the NFL to across the seas, to Mexico, to Europe and Australia would work? I still have my doubts. I just don't know how, it's not the longest plane ride in the world. I mean, the longest one is Seattle to Green Bay. No, is it Seattle to Tampa? What was the bit? Who did the 6,000-mile trip?
1: Well, they said that about Green Bay.
0: Right, yeah,
1: John Gruden.
0: So Green Bay to Seattle, was it?
1: Yes.
0: Yeah, Green Bay to Seattle is 6,000. Other than that, the longest one would be to go to London. And then would one – I mean, they couldn't go back. They'd have to play a couple of games stateside, wouldn't they? And then it would seem like the schedule would be fairly unbalanced and unfair for
1: – my guess is, yeah, you'd be in the States for a month at a time, right? You have like a home base in the USA where you play for a month. You play road games.
0: Yeah.
1: Then you go home and play for a month in London. We've already gotten to the point now where there's basically an overseas game every week.
0: Right.
1: Right? Yeah, I mean, if one thing sports owners and specifically NFL owners have shown me more than anything is they are greedy.
0: Yeah.
1: They will do whatever they can to make as much money possible. I would have to imagine an expansion fee to London just alone would be huge. The more eyeballs.
0: Nobody's ever seen anything like it.
1: The more eyeballs you can get internationally on your product. I mean, what's amazing is the NFL has been so successful and it's just mostly a USA audience, right? There's an audience in the world for it, but it's not like some of the other sports that's been as international. But, yeah, I do think they are aiming to head that way eventually. They're just trying to figure out logistically what's the best way to do it.
0: I wonder, because I don't have the economic data data in front of me, but I wonder cost of living. What are taxes like in these other countries? No, seriously, because like if you play in Berlin, I'm sure just like isn't that how it works in sports? If you're a member of the Minnesota Vikings and you play a game in Tampa, you're working that day in Tampa. So you pay. If Florida doesn't have any income tax, you don't pay tax there. If you go to another state that does have an income tax, I think that's the way it's treated. So I wonder what it's like. I mean, not that that can't be figured out. I'm not saying it's complicated. It's just I don't know.
1: Well, the other part of this is, you know, would there be a little bit of a disadvantage to the team that's over there?
0: Because that's what I think.
1: How many players, you know, in free agency would choose London?
0: Correct.
1: Right? And like, if you got a family and the way they'd be, you know, are you going to live in London? Then even if you are you going to be gone for, you know, a month at a time away from your family?
0: Correct.
1: To be, you know, I just, logistically, I don't know how many players would want to play there.
0: Yeah, I guess I hadn't taken that into consideration. I guess if you get drafted there, you're more than happy to because you're getting your career started.
1: Sure.
0: But once you establish yourself, yeah, I just don't see like a, let's use a Pat Mahomes, for example, comes a free agent, goes, you know, I'd like to play for the Dusseldorf Donuts. That's who I'd like to play. But I don't see
1: that. That's a
0: great
1: team name.
0: Yeah, I'm obsessed with Dusseldorf. So I don't see it, but again, they're going to play. What's the time difference in Australia? Do we know? Do we have any indication? In other words,
1: they're so far ahead of us.
0: The game will be over before it even starts here.
1: My guess is they're like, you know, 15, 16, 17, 18 hours ahead of us.
0: So if the game is scheduled for...
1: So like it is probably Saturday, September 5th in Australia.
0: Right. So if the game is scheduled for Sunday, it's actually going to be a Monday night football game. Right? Because it's going to be on a Monday night. Doesn't even make any sense to me.
1: Right now it is 5:25 a.m. on Saturday in Melbourne.
0: I'd be getting up for tea time right now if I lived in Melbourne. I would be. That'd be about the time. And then, of course, aren't the seasons opposite? Like in December, it's the middle of summer.
1: Well, yeah.
0: The weather is summer.
1: Sure. They're in southern hemisphere.
0: Yes. So my point is the weather extremes would be so different, right? You know, you're the Vikings. Well, let's go with Green Bay because they're an outdoor club. Green Bay plays on December 5th here, and it's the frozen tundra of Curly Lambeau Field. They got a game down in Melbourne the next time, and they're playing in swimming trunks. I mean, it's going to be I know you're right. The reason for it is to just grow the brand,
1: their wallets,
0: and their wallets is what it's all about. But for me, it's like after a while, you just say, you know. And I have nothing against the other countries enjoying pro football, but basing teams there doesn't seem like it would work for me. I don't particularly.
1: Yeah, I don't know how they're going to figure it out, but I bet they'll try.
0: Oh, they'll figure it out, absolutely. Vikings will start their season on Sunday.
1: You can listen to the iHeartRadio app in Australia, I bet.
0: Yes, you can.
1: Yeah.
0: Absolutely. And that means you wouldn't have to miss the Power Travel show. So, but anyway.
1: If you're listening in Melbourne right now, email us.
0: Yes.
1: Let us know you're listening.
0: Or if you're in Auckland. Or if you are in, what are you pointing at? A turtle?
1: Well, someone left their little wallet thingy.
0: With my glasses off, it looked like a turtle.
1: Do you want to bring it up here? Well, yeah, we'll announce their name. Maybe someone can text them. Or we can steal their wallet and take their money, one of the two.
0: You won't even sample a grape at a grocery store. You're not going to steal anything out of there. There's money in here.
1: Lots of money.
0: Yeah, it's a nice chunk of change. There's some coins in here, but there's no identification.
1: No ID? No. How about a credit card?
0: No, there's nothing.
1: There.
0: Portland Leather Goods. Someone will come back for it. I know they will. So we'll wait for them to identify it. And they'll have to tell me exactly how much money is in there. And then we'll know it's theirs. We'll take a break. We got one final segment to go. We'll do a little tap dancing, and then we'll welcome Mouth Guitar Guy onto the show. It's the Common Man program along with Tenneby, live from the Minnesota State Fair here at Carousel Park on the Fair.
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9: This is Minnesota News Network. I'm John Anderson. The Minnesota State Fair is where political candidates can talk to Minnesotans from all over the state in one place. Republican U.S. Senate candidate Michelle Tafoya says,
10: I'm putting my integrity on the line, and I did that my entire career, and I wouldn't be doing this unless I really wanted to contribute and felt that I could and believed in this state.
9: Tafoya is running against Lieutenant Governor Peggy Flanagan in the U.S. Senate race. The Minnesota Department of Natural Resources is advising boaters to take extra care at public water access sites through Minnesota, where ongoing drought conditions continue to cause low water levels. Nearly all of the state is experiencing some level of drought, with conditions ranging from moderate to extreme drought. 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This is Emmett.
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3: I'm meteorologist Rodney Price. Mostly sunny this afternoon near 80, light north winds. More clouds tonight near 60. Mostly sunny, lower 80s on Saturday. There will be a chance of showers and storms, though, from Saturday night into Sunday and on Labor Day. 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Currently 77 degrees.
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5: This is the final segment from the Fair 2026 for the Common Man and Dan Cole. Say it isn't so, Joe. Say it isn't so. Common Man intend to be here until 3 o'clock. Mal Qatar guy getting ready. He's waiting in the wings. We were just talking about Australian football going there. Gentleman came by and he said he just traveled 9,000 miles to see Mal Qatar guy. He's from Australia. Wow. He's a United States citizen, but he lives in Australia now, visits the Philippines. He's Land Down Under guy. We just gave him a moniker, and he's here to see Mal Qatar guy. Traveled all those miles, many, many miles, to see Mal Qatar guy, Land Down Under guy. So, you know how a player, a free agent, will sign with a new team, and he's always played with, let's say, the number 6.
6: Yeah.
5: And he goes there, and somebody else has got the number 6.
6: Sure.
5: And the guy that's got the number 6 doesn't want to give up number 6 to the guy that wants number 6, so they always cut a deal. Von Miller, he secures the number 40 from a teammate with what the headline says, rare compensation that could last a lifetime. Dateline Frisco, Texas. Not San Francisco, but Frisco, Texas. Future Hall of Fame edge rusher Von Miller living out a childhood dream by suiting up for his hometown Cowboys. Part of that dream involved Miller wearing number 40 on his jersey because that's what he wore playing high school football in DeSoto and playing college football at Texas A&M. He also donned number 40 in his stops with the Rams and the Buffalo Bills. The one problem with Miller's desire is that fullback Hunter Lupke owned the number for the last three seasons since he came to the Cowboys as a free agent. That's why Miller had his arm wrapped around Lupke walking into the locker room after morning practice on Tuesday. They cut a deal, Tennessee.
6: Yeah.
5: Miller gave Lupke equity in his chicken farm company.
6: Come on.
5: That's what he called Greener Pastures Chicken. Here's what Miller said. It was great. You got to give Hunter a great shout-out. He's learned from the best negotiators here with the Cowboys. It went down to the final hour, but we were able to get it done. I don't want to get into the details of it, but I'm happy to say he's my business partner. He's a part owner of Greener Pastures Chicken.
7: You've got to be kidding me.
5: The Chicken of Champions. It was only right of Hunter to be a part of that, too. He won 3 national championships in college at North Dakota State. It was a great fit for us, a great fit for him. I'm happy we're able to get it done. Joby Branyon has been Miller's longtime agent and helped him earn over $200 million on the field. So this was the big game, 50 MVP's first negotiation he handled directly. Miller said, "It was really the only negotiation that I had to have. It has to be the first in NFL history that a jersey swap has been done with the ownership of a chicken farm." Miller said he's never seen a jersey swap deal reach the finish line between players for a stake in a company like he saw in the case of Miller and Lupke. So did Cowboys head coach Marty Schottenheimer. He said, "There's been a lot of them. There's been cars. There's been Rolexes. If a guy wants a jersey bad enough and he's been around the league a while and usually has enough capital, cash to get things done, I think these guys found a way to resolve that." I kind of like that. I mean, because, you know, look, you could do it for a Rolex.

0: Yeah. I got a Rolly on my arm, and I'm pouring Sean Don, right? And, you know, a Rolly, depending upon what model, I mean, they can be worth hundreds.
1: Hundreds?
0: Hundreds of thousands of dollars, maybe more. But if this Greener Pastures chicken farm...
1: Sure.
0: Now, again, the chicken farm can start laying eggs, and then... financially, and then the guy's not going to get any money for it.
1: Sure.
0: But what if it grows out to be big? He's part.
1: You got some upside.
0: Well, it's a lot of upside. I think that's the deal I would have
1: done.
0: That's
1: definitely the one I would do.
0: Yeah,
1: because you know a lot of these deals typically are five digits.
0: Yeah.
1: Right. Which you know it's a nice chunk of change, and I would take it, but not necessarily like that can change my life. Money. Owner of a chicken farm, you never know.
0: They could
1: compound
0: yes.
1: into something really, really nice for you.
0: That's exactly right. So I think it's a good deal. So I'm going to be watching.
1: I want to know what percent he got.
0: It doesn't say in the story, at least that yeah. I saw. Maybe I didn't read far enough down into the story. But I will say this. I might invest in Greener Pastures chicken farm because you just never know if it might go through the roof. Another story I saw here. This is one of those. When you get to the last segment of your show and the last segment of the fair on a Friday and you start using sports lists, what would you say about that host of that show?
1: I would say that host is probably lazy.
0: Yeah, I'm very lazy. And I saw this one. Predicting the last place finisher for each NFL division in 2026.
1: Okay.
0: Let's see how many of you can get. How many divisions do we have? Is it eight?
1: We have eight.
0: Eight divisions. Let's see how many of them you can get correctly. CBS Sports, who do they think will finish dead last in the AFC East?
1: AFC East, that will be the Miami Dolphins.
0: You are correct, sir.
1: They are in complete tank mode.
0: Yeah, they are in complete tank mode. AFC North.
1: It's got to be the Cleveland Browns.
0: You are correct, sir. You're two for two.
1: That's right.
0: AFC South.
1: Who do we got? Well, I would assume still Tennessee, though. I think there are some that believe they might be a little bit better, just year two of Cam Ward and... got a couple more offensive weapons, Carnell Tate in the draft. But I would say the Tennessee. Yo, what up, Tennessee?
0: Is that your final answer?
1: I'm going to say that's my final answer. Tennessee
0: is correct. You're three for three now. Your last AFC West division, the AFC West.
1: Well, this one's pretty easy as well because it's not going to be the team that went to the AFC Championship game last year, the Denver Broncos.
0: Right.
1: It's not... Well, Broncos fans in the audience. It's not going to be the Kansas City Chiefs.
0: No.
1: And the Chargers, I think many people think they could be a contender this year. So
0: some people think they're the San Diego
1: Chargers. It is going to be the Kirk Cousin-led Las Vegas Raiders.
2: You like that? You like that?
0: You are correct, sir.
3: That's right.
1: This is easier than I thought it was going
0: to
1: be.
0: Let's move to the NFC East.
1: Well, the North's going
0: to
1: be hard, but yeah.
0: NFC East.
1: NFC East. Philly and Dallas, no. The Giants were there last year. They've made some changes. New head coach. I actually think they might be a little bit better. Washington's kind of a weird team to prognosticate because 2 years ago, Jaden Daniels had an unbelievable rookie season. It looked like they were a team on the rise. And then they kind of fell apart last year.
0: When they just destroyed the Lions in a playoff game, too. And the Lions were the number one seed.
1: I personally would take Washington to take last, but I think they will say the Giants.
0: No, they say Washington.
1: Okay.
0: They say Washington because I think it's some of that. I've seen some people predicting the Giants making the playoffs. I think it's that New York-based bias. Hey, let's in our websites talk highly of the Giants and we'll get more people to click to it from New York. I think that's what that's
1: sure.
0: about. I don't think they believe a thing. How about your NFC South?
1: South is tough, too, because they're all not great teams. I can't see Tampa Bay being on the bottom. Carolina, I believe, won the division last year, but they were still relatively mediocre. Saints. I think it's going to be the Falcons.
0: And that's who they think it
1: okay.
0: is, the Falcons.
1: That's
0: your final answer. NFC West.
1: Because Tua is cooked.
0: Yeah.
1: NFC West is the easiest one of all of them. It's going to be the Arizona Cardinals.
0: Do you like your tuna cooked, or do you like it like tartar? Sorry, I thought that was funny. You said Tua was cooked. And now we finally get to our...
1: This is probably the hardest one.
0: The NFC North.
1: Though I know what they're going to say.
0: Who does CBS Sports think will be the last place team in the NFC?
1: They are going to say your Minnesota Vikings.
0: That is correct.
3: That's right.
0: That's who they
4: no!
0: say.
4: You've got to be kidding me.
0: They write, One would think the Minnesota Vikings signing of two-time Pro Bowl quarterback Kyler Murray would keep them off this list, but that's not the case here. Murray earned his Pro Bowl selections in 2020 and 2021. That's a lifetime ago in NFL years. From 2022 to 2025, Murray missed 30 of his possible 68 games. In the five games Murray played for the Cards in 2025, he averaged a career-low 227 total yards per game. His best attribute, his scrambling ability, has been cooked by his lower body injuries over the years. An ankle injury cost him to miss three games in 2021. Torn ACL he suffered in the 2020 season caused him to miss a combined 15 games across 2022 and 23. 2025, a foot injury caused Murray to miss the final 12 games of the year. He's not the guy from 2021 who made sweet music with DeAndre Hopkins. Plus, the Vikings just don't have any truly impactful defensive players outside of Pro Bowl edge rusher Andrew Van Ginkle. No amount of smoke and mirrors that defensive coordinator Brian Flores schemes up can change that. Minnesota needs to find long-term answers at multiple spots on defense and at the quarterback position. Your thoughts on that summation of the Minnesota Vikings?
1: Well, a couple things. We'll speak on the defensive side. I agree they don't really have a notable player on defense. Now, this is where a national view can be different than a local view, because from all reports, Dallas Turner is looking unbelievable and might be ready to emerge as that guy that you'd say is notable on defense. So is that just local hopium, or is there something to that locally they know more than nationally? I don't know. The Kyler Murray injury thing, yes. I think whoever would have won the starting quarterback competition, him or J.J. McCarthy, there is concern, given that both have injury history in their past. But I would say even if Kyler Murray gets hurt, we already know Carson Wentz is going to come in and you'll go 5-1 in your first six games.
0: Well, that's exactly
1: so,
0: right. That's what Barney said.
1: You're in good shape either way.
0: And we'll obviously talk about it more next week. Now, I'm out for we're both out on Monday, and I'm out Tuesday and Wednesday.
1: Russo's out here Monday, noon to 3.
0: Okay. And then the Tenet Fitzgerald will be here. There he is. Look at Alec Lewis here. Are you appearing on any shows there, or is this just visiting? He's just visiting the Minnesota State Fair.
1: Uh-huh.
0: This is that Alec Lewis at the Athletic. Let's hear it for
1: Alec Lewis.
0: Without him, I would have no show. No, it's true, because he does a lot of my prep work for me.
1: Yeah.
0: He writes something in the Athletic, and then I just
1: can he give us something to talk about right now before he leaves? What
0: you
1: can we talk
0: anything?
1: About with the Vikings?
0: What do you think?
1: Walks away.
0: What do you think they're going to do with J.J. McCarthy? Do you think he gets tired?
1: He's like, I just want to get away from Viking stuff for a little
0: that.
1: Bit. Just leave me alone.
0: Anywhere he goes, he hears that. You know it is. Just like anywhere I go is, what'd you shoot today?
1: Yeah.
0: And then I guess what you probably hear is, were you able to have ice cream today?
1: I have heard that a couple times out at the fair.
0: Or,
1: when we had West End Creamery yesterday,
0: yeah.
1: Lots of people came up and told me that,
0: yeah.
1: That line.
0: Or did you
1: must not have hockey tonight.
0: You must not have an old man hockey game. You know, we've talked about it, and we'll talk about it next week on Tuesday and Thursday, Thursday and Friday leading up to the game. But I told you this the other day. Generally speaking, once we get to this point, I kind of got a pretty good idea. I'm not always right, trust me. But I usually got a pretty good idea of what I think the Vikings are going to do, right? This year, I don't know. I just think there are a lot of...
1: Well, so dependent on a quarterback,
0: yeah,
1: that we haven't really seen
0: that's
1: yet.
0: That's it. And you just saw there. I mean, you read... Those are... And again, because a guy has had... And the injury issues are spread over a few years now. This is just not like one year he had a catastrophic injury.
1: Yeah.
0: He's been healthy ever since. He's had the ACL, he's had the ankle, he's had this, that, lat. And so he's only played 30 of what a possible 68 games, it said.
1: Tell Mitch to hit it up the gut on one.
0: Yes, Mitch, hit it up the gut on one. Just make a big turn, stay back of the ball, keep your eye on the back of the ball, and let her go, and do not be afraid to let her rip.
1: He must have chosen the golf course over the State Fair today, huh?
0: Yeah. Oh, did he?
1: Instead of spending
0: really?
1: Time with his gal? What a mistake.
0: Yeah, big mistake.
1: Yeah.
0: Can you hit the yeah, baby?
3: Yeah, baby.
0: So anyway, those number of games played is a real sobering statistic. Now, that doesn't mean he can't stay healthy, right? Just because You know, but with, you know, Byron Buxton's a perfect example of a player that literally has had the injury bug almost his entire career. Last year he played, I think, 140. He had one other year when he played, I think, 140. Other than that, he never cracks 100 games, and he might not come back this year. He's gonna, he said, we talked about it yesterday, he's got the bad hip. He says it needs surgery. There's no question he has to have off-season surgery. He wants to try to put it off as long as the team is still in contention, and technically they are. I mean, they got to get on a bit of a roll here. I think Rosie the other day said they have to go like on a 750 winning streak, and that seems about right because there are several teams battling for that wild card playoff spot. But he's had an injury-riddled career, and so with keeping your fingers crossed with Murray, and
1: that's why there's a wide range of outcomes for this team, right? If the Vikings took last place in the NFC North and didn't make the playoffs, I don't think we'd be shocked.
0: No.
1: And, you know, Kyler Murray is one of those players that has a wide range of outcomes himself.
0: Correct.
1: So when your quarterback could be either brilliant or brutal, then your team could be either brilliant or brutal. We've seen when Kevin O'Connell has had competent quarterback play here, they've had 14-win season and a 13-win season. So, you know, Kyler Murray doesn't need to be absolutely dominant, but if he can just be competent, they, you know, are well coached, good defensively, they should be able to be competitive if they can get quarterback play.
0: Top to bottom, for teams, top to bottom, who do you think Detroit's the
1: best? I like
0: best?
1: Detroit first, but yeah, I wouldn't be surprised if any team was in any spot in the division.
0: Yeah, and I would say I think Chicago's the best team in the division. You're back.
1: He's back again.
4: Looking for a moniker change. It was years ago, maybe you remember, it was the first program password here at the fair.
0: Okay.
4: And I missed my moment to have the right moniker. And I'd like to now change it back to Stingy Carl Polat Guy.
0: Stingy Carl Polat Guy. I like that. Yeah, may he rest in peace. Thank you very much. Stingy Carl Polat Guy here live at the Minnesota State Fair. Ladies and gentlemen, we're about to wrap up our State Fair shows here, number 7. And we close it out, our 7th show, as we do all of our others, with none other than Mouth Guitar Guy. Mouth Guitar Guy, come up and take center stage. We, of course, are going to do dueling mouth guitars, but you have something in store for us before we get to that. And by the way, that's you're unveiling your 2027 State Fair Mouth Guitar Guy T-shirt, correct?
5: Correct.
0: Why don't you show it to him?
5: Yeah, this is the one from it. You can get the designs over at Customize It over at Burnsville Center, because unfortunately, iHeartRadio for some reason does not have the guts to put the Mouth Guitar Guy T-shirt up.
0: It's guts. It's his, and I'm on your side. It's a heck of a T-shirt, though. It really is.
5: Thank you.
0: It's the 50th anniversary one, right?
5: Yep, 50th anniversary one for next year.
0: Very good. Well, what do you have for our first song today?
5: Through the Fire and Flames by Dragon Force.
0: No.
1: Oh.
0: Dragon Force, without further ado.

0: Mouth guitar guy with, is it Dragon Head?
1: Nope. Dragon Force.
0: Dragon Force. Dragon Force. And now we've been doing, how many years here at the fair? We didn't do it right away, but we started doing dueling mouth guitars done to the tune of dueling banjos from the movie Deliverance.
1: Back around the time when it was the free, when I was a free agent from the
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0: 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And then you came over, and now we've established a very long... We have a lifetime contract, by the way.
1: Correct.
0: Would you like to begin and lead the way? Waka waka waka. I use a wah wah pedal. Waka waka waka. Wah wah wah wah wah. Ding ding bang. 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
3: One more song.
0: One more song.
3: One more song.
1: All right, here we go. Nah, no free bird on this one.

0: Was we child of mine?
1: Mouth Guitar Guy live at the fair with an encore performance. Thank you so very much, Mouth Guitar
2: You're very
1: Guy.
2: Welcome.
1: And we'll see you next year at the Minnesota State Fairgrounds.
0: Oh, without a doubt.
1: Yeah, absolutely. That's Mouth Guitar Guy. I hope you've enjoyed our coverage of the Minnesota State Fair out here. We've enjoyed having you. Is music playing?
3: Probably playing like 5 seconds.
1: Oh, I'm sorry, because that's what I was waiting for. Thanks for coming out to the fair, please. And don't forget about all the merchandise that we have for sale here. Come over and buy some stuff if you'd like. Tenneby, thanks for having me.
3: Hey, great job.
1: Again, we enjoyed visiting with you today, but stick around. More to come live from the Minnesota State Fair. It's Dan Barrero, Big Ticket, and JG. They're next. Enjoy the rest of your stay at the fair. Thanks.

0: Detroit, man. This is the Super Bowl. Well done, young man.
1: Good night, folks. And good night, Mrs. Calabash. Wherever you are.
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7: AP News, I'm Mike Hempen. The judge in Lindsey Clancy's trial has allowed her defense to file an emergency appeal after saying he would declare a mistrial. Defense attorney Kevin Ruddington asked Judge William Sullivan to hold off on the mistrial.
8: So you're asking for an emergency stay at this point?
9: Yes. And the jurors don't have to come back tomorrow. They can be told that they don't even have to come back if I lose the motion. But if I win the motion, then obviously they would have to come back Tuesday.
8: If you want to go up and petition to the SJC for a stay, I'll give you an hour before we bring the jury back down.
7: This came after jurors reported for the third time they couldn't reach a unanimous decision on whether Clancy is criminally responsible for killing her three children in 2023. The jobs market staged a strong comeback in August.
10: Employers added a surprising 162,000 jobs in August, far above forecasts. The report may boost chances the Federal Reserve will raise its key interest rate this month, since solid hiring signals current rates are not necessarily high enough to cool inflation. Fed Chair Kevin Warsh said last week he wants more progress in lowering inflation.
11: Otherwise, we have work to do.
10: Fed Governor Christopher Waller says he's leaning toward keeping the rate unchanged, but would back a hike if next Friday's inflation reading remains high. Here at the White House, Vice President Vance says President Trump's preference is clear.
12: The Fed should be lowering interest rates.
10: The president writes this morning, the Fed must get smart. Sagar Magani at the White House.
7: The Trump administration has imposed sanctions on a Turkish financial institution as part of its latest effort to sever critical financial lifelines for the Iranian government.
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19: I'm meteorologist Rodney Price. Mostly sunny this afternoon near 80, light north winds. More clouds tonight near 60. Mostly sunny, lower 80s on Saturday. There will be a chance of showers and storms, though. from Saturday night into Sunday and on Labor Day. 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

0: I think anyone who puckers up their lips and presses it against their boss's buttocks and then smooches is an ass kisser.
1: I seem to be inept at everything except my work. 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So I confine myself to that. All I want out of life is a 30 share and a 20 rating.
2: The man's enlarged my mind. He's a poet, warrior in the classic sense. I'm a little man. He's a great man.
3: Think of it as colors. There's black and there's white. And in between is mostly gray. That's us. Now, gray is a tough color because it's not as simple as black and white. And for the media, certainly not as interesting. But it's who we are.

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0: 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No, 2 minutes and 29 seconds past the hour of 3 o'clock Central Daylight Time. It is our second Friday at the Great Minnesota Get-Together on a rather beastly Friday afternoon here in the Twin Cities of Minneapolis and St. Paul. Gargi produces the program. Brett Blakemore is on the controls back at headquarters on Frontenac. My name is Dan Barrero, former Inkstain Wretch, newspaper of the Twin Cities, and we are delighted that you are here for any portion of this program that you can stomach. Some of you have found your shade spots here in the bleachers and to our immediate right, which is good. Others say, bring it on. Not a lot, but some do. And we are getting, it looks like, the sun coming out once again. Delightful to have, we're delighted, I should say, to have three outstanding guests today, all on location, as have, I think every guest has been on location except one. Who did we have by phone?
2: Alec Lewis.
0: Alec Lewis, who intended to be here.
2: Yeah, it was an emergency session.
0: But had an emergency session. Yeah, that's exactly it. And that will include part two of Lavelle, because he joined us last Friday. He's back at 5 o'clock or 5:02. Johnny Athletic makes his only State Fair appearance. We'll never see him in studios. This is probably the first and last time we see him over the next 9 months.
2: Correct.
0: Johnny Athletic, John Krasinski, who was given... Did you hear what Russo said about him yesterday?
2: I did not.
0: Russo reminded us, after I reminded him, that yesterday was his anniversary from when he first took a job for the Star Tribune. And he also told us that... and then it went from there about the Athletic. He made the big move, all that sort of thing.
2: Yeah, we've heard all about it.
0: He basically said, when he looks back on the Athletic history, which he intends to write as an oral history, unless Johnny Athletic beats him to it, that everything changed with the Johnny Athletic hire. That basically, if Johnny Athletic hadn't said yes,
2: wow,
0: the Athletic in the Twin Cities would not exist. High praise.
2: That is high praise.
0: High praise. I hope Johnny... mentions that next contract negotiation.
2: I think he should. It's malpractice if he doesn't.
0: 100% true. So I thought that was kind of interesting. Ben Gessling is with us now, covers the Vikings for the Star Tribune. How about a round of applause for him? Inkstain Wretch. Kind of a, almost like grudging applause.
2: Yeah, golf clap.
0: But that's okay because people are miserable. I mean, it's warm. Humidity is high, as we
2: yes.
0: know. It's extremely warm.
2: How many miles did you run today in this humidity?
3: It was a little more of a short, fast workout this morning, so I was doing some 800-meter repeat stuff on the track this morning. So got it in. Good
0: enough.
3: Day to go run fast.
0: Yeah, that's enough. That's no problem. Size doesn't always matter, Ben Gessling, and my example
3: is... I hope that intro's not for me.
0: Well, not necessarily, but it could be for any of us. Male or female, quite frankly.
3: Okay.
0: Is Lori Fisher and her mom here? Because she needs to hear this more than anybody else.
2: I don't see Lori. Probably still in the beer garden.
0: Like a lot of, you know, prideful Minnesotans, they get all worked up when the headlines indicate another broken, you know, we broke another attendance record at the Great Minnesota Get-Together. And then there's a few days where we don't break the record, and she's devastated. Like, you know, like, what are we going to do?
2: What happened?
0: And I'm here to say to all of you who worry about this nonsense, size doesn't always matter. You can still enjoy the fair. In fact, you might have a better chance to enjoy the fair if it's not 450,000 people running through the turnstiles. We got to stop being so hung up on the numbers. Because, in all honesty, it's not like... I have great sources on the State Fair cabal, in the State Fair cabal. It's not like they're about to go an emergency meeting saying, guys, something's up. We may have to shut this event down for 2027. We're not in any danger of closing it. This is an ongoing tradition that will never die, barring, I guess, you know, pestilence or some kind of horrible outbreak of something. And I think we got to stop being so worried that, well, we set the record the first 2 days, but then we didn't for a couple of days. I just don't think it's anything we need to worry about. In fact, as I said, some of the most enjoyable fair days I've had over the decades have been days that started out as rain, but then cleared up enough, but it still kept enough people away where we weren't constantly dealing with a line everywhere you went. Didn't have to worry, as I said before, about having your Achilles snapped by a stroller right, you know, right behind you.
3: Yeah.
0: Correct?
3: Yes. I remember, I think, the first day after COVID, like, it was canceled in 20. I think it was rainy, and I think initially it was supposed to be Monty Creason with the Reptiles.
0: Yes.
3: It was supposed to be the first guest back, as is custom,
0: yes.
3: But they didn't come out in the rain, so then I ended up, I think, being the first
0: guest
3: after
0: right.
3: COVID.
0: But got a good memory, yeah.
3: That day, it was pouring, and it was not super crowded. I remember, like, it was kind of nice to, it wasn't hot. I was able to get around and kind of get to the things I wanted to get to, and it wasn't, like, anything where I was feeling deprived because the crowds weren't huge. And even being here yesterday, I think some of it has been Labor Day is so late that a lot of school districts said we're not waiting until September 8th or whatever to go back to school. My daughter is here today because Minneapolis Public Schools does not go back until next week, but a lot of districts did. So you have people that have kids back in school. The crowds maybe aren't as big before Labor Day when Labor Day is so late. So that might contribute to it. But overall, it's still fun. It's still the great Minnesota get-together. And even if there are a few less of us getting together, it's still a pretty unique week, pretty special 10 days, 12 days, I guess it is, for the fair.
0: This remains a wildly successful event. Now, that doesn't mean we should get cocky. It doesn't mean it can't get better. Andrew Zimmern, for example, has been challenging hard the last couple years what he views as a new food trend that he doesn't like, plus prices.
3: Yeah.
0: So, I'm not saying we're beyond reproach, but I don't think we have to, you know, judge how we look at a fair on the basis of what the final attendance number was. In fact, the Star Tribune, one of the stories you guys have up now, and I don't remember what day this was written.
3: Yeah.
0: This, I think, was after the first couple days with our records. Basically,
3: yes.
0: We're saying, I think the premise of the story was, how many people just prefer the good old days where it wasn't becoming as chic as it is now and as popular to the point where you can't feel you can move. So we got to stop overthinking it.
3: Yeah. Yeah. It is. I mean, I don't know that any of us, when we're here on those record-breaking days, actually enjoy the crowds and the inability to move all that much. So if you're not breaking a record, it doesn't. Yeah. Like you say, it doesn't mean the event is dying. It doesn't mean that we're sliding toward irrelevance. Sometimes we can still just enjoy it, even if it's a little more intimate than it has been at other times in recent history.
0: Does Garzy, does Maple Grove have a Chamber of Commerce?
2: I'm sure they do.
0: How did they not hire Lori Fisher? In all seriousness, because she's a Chamber of Commerce gal.
2: She is.
0: On that sort of thing. Like, okay, come on, let's pump it up around here.
2: Yeah, Maple Grove Days, the parade.
3: Yeah.
0: I'm
3: yeah.
0: shocked they have not hired. Maybe they haven't.
2: She does all the work for free. Why would they hire
0: true.
2: Her? She doesn't make them earn it.
0: Yeah, you might be right about that.
2: That's like crazy. Omaha had to pay me to talk about how great
0: Remember
2: it was.
0: That?
2: Omaha had to bring me
0: the
2: down.
0: Salad days for you.
2: Get me the beer tour, which was great. Now, they're getting a decade plus run out of it. It was a 2-year
0: run. Is it something we said? Or didn't say?
2: His cup's empty.
0: Oh, okay. All right. Just want to be sure.
2: His cup's empty.
0: I want the customers to walk away satisfied, at least a little bit.
2: Yeah.
0: So he was already on. He goes, if you follow the schedule, he's noon to 3.
1: Have a good day, sir.
0: You too. And believe me, not a minute longer. So if you want an encore for him, you're going to have to pay him directly.
2: Yeah.
0: I think is the way it'll have to go. All right. Let's do this. Let's get an early break in now.
3: Okay.
0: It's a good chance to then, you know, get a pause in and get into some Vikings conversation. I have a few questions for Ben Gessling. Garzy might have one or two, and who knows what else might be available. And as I said, Johnny is only State Fair appearance this year. Well, that's true every year, right? Although Ben, you usually on just once, or
3: this
0: do you
3: is
0: come?
3: Day two. Day I was here yesterday too, and here with PA
0: I mean with
3: Nardo.
0: Us, we don't care.
3: Yeah,
0: about
3: typically just
0: else.
3: Once. Yeah. Yes, yes. Yeah.
0: Well, one thing I do appreciate is
3: might have been
0: you
3: one
0: gave
3: year
0: us
3: I did
0: a separate day.
3: Too. Yep.
0: Because with everybody else, they've been on 9 times on every other show and every other station. Then we get them at 3, like 5 o'clock.
3: No,
0: so I appreciate you making effort.
3: I know how to take care of the people that take care of
0: That's
3: me.
0: That's good. That's good to hear. All right, so we'll get a pause in now and prepare, as I said, for what should be a very fast-moving, perhaps even controversial program from start to finish. Dan Barrero, KFAN, if you have tweets, questions for Mr. Gessling. As we move ever closer to the start of the National Football League season.
2: Thank God.
0: A week from this coming Sunday, right? And we're the late game.
2: Yeah.
3: We are the late game.
2: 2-hour sermons.
0: I know. I thought of that. Yeah. Thank you for reminding me.
2: 2-hour sermons.
0: I really appreciate that. Well, there'll be a 2-hour sermons from the fair here on Sunday. And former St. Cloud Police Chief Blair Anderson, who's become kind of a traditional second Sunday guest, is on the docket among who knows who else. Years ago, we used to have Jerry Kill on the show once in a while, right? Didn't we?
2: Kill came out maybe
0: Kill came
2: once,
0: out
2: or twice.
0: Once or twice on a Sunday. I know he did. Yeah.
2: Yeah, that's right.
0: Yeah.
2: Man, you have a better memory than I do.
0: I do remember Kill coming out. Yeah, yeah.
2: That's funny.
0: Let's get our paws in. It is a little bit moist. It is a little bit warm now that the cloud cover is out, but we're committed to the bit all the way until 6:30. We'll be back in just a minute.
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7: For MNN Sports, I'm Kevin Falmas. The Golden Gopher football team got their season started last night with a 59-7 victory over Eastern Illinois. Every facet of the game was elite, including special teams.
8: Better. Nice spiraling kick sends Javon Tracy backpedaling to the 14. Makes the catch, wants to return it. Good move to the 20, 25, 30. Down the sideline, 40 to midfield. Needs one more block. He's got the block, and he's got the touchdown.
9: Gets out of one tackle, skips out of a second tackle, gets outside and has real estate near side 50. Got a block to the 40. He is gone again. Wow, how about that? 69 yards.
10: He's having a day. How about that?
7: Mike Grimm and Daryl Thompson last night on the Gophers Radio Network. Javon Tracy, a pair of punt return touchdowns with help from new special teams coach Daniel DiPrato.
11: You know, one thing we needed to do is we needed a change on special teams, and it's one game. But it was it showed what we were able to do. Worked all off season. He's so positive with the players. He's so energetic. And he's so meticulous in what he does. And the players play so hard for him.
7: That's PJ Fleck. A week from tomorrow, the Gophers will host Mississippi State. The Wild are just 2 weeks away from their first preseason game. Quinn Hughes still hasn't been extended by Minnesota, but general manager Bill Guerin isn't panicking, as he relayed earlier this week to Dan Barrero on KFAN.
12: I have a great relationship with Quinn. I have a great relationship with his agent. We are communicating all the time. I've spoken to Quinn personally, in person a couple times. I've spoken to him on the phone. We've had good back and forth. I've had great back and forth with his agent. That's all we can do right now is just continue to communicate. We will continue to do that until something gets
0: done. You have to announce your resignation.
12: Yeah, exactly.
7: Kevin Falmas, MNN Sports.
13: My name is Erica. My son, Kaysen, is a patient at Shriners Children. My oldest called me and said, Kaysen got burnt. I said, how bad is it? He wouldn't answer me. Before we could see Kaysen, the trauma doctor came in and said he needs to go to Shriners.
14: To survive a burn injury and to return to life unafraid and full of joy and be who you're supposed to be is what we strive to deliver to our patients. 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

0: good.
1: It's frustrating.
0: The Ben Gessling entourage is here, holding us up just a little bit. But a lot of folks wanting to say hello, which we always love doing, and pictures and all that kind of good stuff as well. We are at the Great Minnesota Get-Together, as usual, our second and final Friday. I have one more day out here with Brett Blakemore on Sunday morning at 9. I have no idea what the forecast is right now. I'm not even going to look.
2: It's not as hot as this.
0: Not as bad as this. No. That's good to hear. That's very, very helpful. All right, so here we are now getting much closer, finally, to the National Football League season. Let's get to some football stuff. But I'm going to need a translation here on what this means, because I feel like this falls under the classification of I'm missing something. Let me see if I can find where it begins. This is from a Rube. I might be wrong about all this, but at present, it seems like Star Trib-generated reporting on McCarthy's situation has lacked substance. Maybe with your help, Ben can catch us up today. On the other hand, he goes on to say, probably trying to protect himself either way, perhaps all of it has lacked is the unsubstantiated BS spilled from others. In either case, it would be nice to give Ben the opportunity to provide clarity.
1: Oh, wow. Big moment here for
0: clarity
1: Gessling,
0: would
1: guess.
0: Be providing insight into the degree to which, and I think this is what he's getting at, the degree to which chatter about trading McCarthy is a real thing, and the insider perspective on how this amounts to an open admission that drafting him was a big mistake. Now, you can translate it if there's another piece that you've gotten some reaction to. I don't know what this seems to be speaking of beyond that obvious, you know, important question about the present and future of JJ.
2: Yeah, we have probably not chased as many of the rumors, unsubstantiated as they may be, as some do. That tends to be kind of how I think that all of us that cover the team at the Strib approach it. That's certainly been my approach to it in recent years. When I was younger, I probably would do a little more of that. And as I've gotten older, it's just like there's a wisdom in saying if we don't know for sure, then we don't need to give oxygen to things that might not turn out to be anything. I do think, and I asked Nolan Teasley about it the other day, if there was any trade interest or any conversations with McCarthy or regarding a trade with McCarthy over the weekend. And I do think the fact that he was, we talked about this on our podcast, the fact that they started with four quarterbacks, I mean, now Brosmer's on the practice squad, but I don't think we've heard the last of that. I think it's still possible that there could be a move because I don't know that he'll be QB2. I don't know that he wants to be in a situation where his playing time is diminished or he doesn't feel like he has much of a chance to get on the field, and I don't know where they're at with him. I had a lot of questions about that after last weekend because the way that went with the injury, where it was Kevin O'Connell saying we planned for him to start and play the first half, and what I was told was that it was the team had tried to get him turned over to play, and McCarthy was the one that said, hey, I'm not comfortable here. So, like, clearly there's, I think, maybe a difference of opinion on how much the ankle injury is an issue. You've heard, like, Adam Schefter talked about it being a multi-week injury. And then Nolan Teasley says, no, he's actually practiced in full the last 2 days. So there's enough of that stuff that I have my antenna still up for a possible move. That, however, is different, I think, than pumping oxygen into a bunch of things that may or may not happen. So, I tend to be of the type to say away from my keyboard, I'm certainly watching it, but you're probably not going to see as much of it from me until I'm closer to ascertaining that something is going to happen.
0: So
2: that's just generally my approach to it.
0: Guardsy and I have talked about this aspect of the story a lot, especially after that last preseason game, well, before and then after, and the comments from O'Connell that, you know, as the guy who, you know, mixes the salad better than anybody, he was incredibly direct with the language he used about seeming annoyed, even though it wasn't in his voice, that he wasn't prepared to play, he being McCarthy, for the third preseason game.
2: Yeah.
0: Here's my, and I'm in the minority on this. I don't think very many people agree with me, but part of my reluctance to use that evidence as last straw, that's it on JJ, is if you spend the rest of your time, literally, the rest of your time, you're the head coach here. And he certainly is not alone in this. Downplaying anything involving any preseason game, especially the third preseason game. I just, for me, it's hard to use that, even with his history. Yeah. And I'm just not going to go to declare World War III on that. Yeah. I'm just not. I just think it's such a mixed message. I know the comeback is, might be playing for his career. You know, they're frustrated by some of the his injuries in the regular season. He's obviously dropped in the pecking order. Yeah. He's obviously, you know, not going to be the starting quarterback. But I just think, good or bad, whatever you have, I'd use other stuff before I'd lose my mind over, I know he's not sure, you know, he's ready, he's comfortable to go in a third preseason game in which he's going to be on with a bunch of third stringers, and we're going to continue to just show a bunch of vanilla stuff anyway.
2: Yeah, I think that's fair because the messaging has been, hey, we're not that concerned with the preseason. I think overall that's been the approach, but I think if the nuance could be applied here, it's they've done that with the starters for sure, where they've said, we're not going to play them, including last year where I think J.J. McCarthy got a drive in that first game, and that was it. That's generally been how they've gone about it. With the starters, it's the joint practices that they emphasize instead. I think for players who are more in the developmental phase of things, they probably do want to see more of that, and that's what he talked about with McCarthy.
0: Right.
2: It is,
0: yeah.
2: I mean, that is where we are with him, where it's the developmental reps are still important because he hasn't played much. That first preseason obviously has the injury, doesn't play much in the second one because he was the starter, and then this year he won't have played more than it was a couple of drives in the first game, and then I guess got the first quarter in the second one, didn't play the third. So they still are trying to get more reps from him. I think in general, yes, O'Connell has said the preseason is sometimes the juice is not worth the squeeze. I think that's more probably true for starters. But in this particular case, the other thing about it was when they had said, we want him to play, and then it was, he has a different opinion on the injury.
0: Yeah, right.
2: That can happen, but I think it's just worth keeping that in mind because it is interesting to hear when he was as direct as he was about saying, well, we wanted him to do this, and the development is important because we need the reps. That is not typically the way we've heard Kevin O'Connell talk. So I think
0: that's
2: there's
0: true.
2: It's worth paying attention to the fact that there was a difference there.
0: So do we expect, what day are we going to get the declaration on who the backup is?
2: Well, they have to release the weekly release about all the stats for the Packers game. It typically comes on a Wednesday. They could dance around that on the depth chart and say it's McCarthy or Wentz at QB2. The official will come 1:55 p.m. on September 13th
0: when
2: they have to issue inactives because one of those guys will be inactive but declared the emergency third quarterback. So I think that's the point we'll actually have a firm declaration on it. But, we may get a little bit of a window in it before that. I think anything that we see before then can always change.
0: Sure.
2: That inactives deadline 90 minutes before kickoff on September 13th, they'll have to show their hand at some point there.
0: So you would be surprised if it's not Wentz as the backup, at least for the first week, correct?
2: Yeah, I think I would. I mean, just based on the way training camp has gone, the way some of the preseason stuff has gone, and then the fact that McCarthy's had this injury, the last time you saw him was that Ravens game. So,
0: yeah,
2: I think, I mean, now reps, we don't see practice to the degree in the regular season that we do during training camp, and at this point, the starter's going to get most of the reps anyway because it's we're done with offensive install. We're done with development as the focus of practice. It's now getting them ready with the game plan for the Packers. So that's going to be most of that work going to Kyler Murray and the first-team offense. But, yeah, I would think that where things stand now, I would imagine it's Carson Wentz being the two because they've seen him more recently, and I just think there's probably more to go on with it. Say, if we have to put somebody in, we know what we're going to get here.
0: Ben Gessling covers the Vikings, the National Football League for the Star Tribune, joins us weekly and is our on-location guest at the great Minnesota get-together today. Johnny Athletic at 4, and Lavelle is scheduled for 5, so a very full on-location lineup in our last weekday day here at the fair for 2026. On Kyler, and I'm assuming there'll probably be a decent amount of stuff that you guys have been saving. Now that, you know, the regular season is just their Vikings' first game is just about upon us on him, because we all know what an important part this is for any team, but certainly in the case of the Vikings, who will be starting their fourth starter, different guy, fourth consecutive year. In Kyler's case, and again, this might be unanswerable because of the way he's used in the preseason, and even in practice to a certain degree, but I'll leave it to you. Does Kyler look good, or does Kyler simply look better than J.J. McCarthy and, to a certain extent, Carson Wentz?
2: I think there have been moments where he has looked good. There have been a lot of practices where he has looked pretty sharp. He's looked decisive. He's had a better connection with Jefferson, I think, than we've seen in recent years. There have been practices where he's looked merely a little bit better than McCarthy, which is not necessarily the bar that you're hoping to clear as the definitive indication of where he is at going into the year. But we have seen moments of it where, in a couple of practices there, where he was really sharp, really decisive, tends to throw with more anticipation than we've seen with McCarthy, tends to throw with more touch than we've seen from McCarthy. So I think all of those things are important. And then there's also been more of a willingness to say, I'm going to trust that I can get the ball downfield to Justin Jefferson, because Justin Jefferson has made this point to a lot of quarterbacks of trust yourself and trust me, because even if there's two guys around, I have a good chance to come down with the ball. Don't look at a 50-50 ball to me as the same percentage you would with somebody else. It may be more than 50-50 if Justin Jefferson's on the other end of it. So the ability to get him involved and make him the focal point, which they want him to be, I think is something they're targeting with Kyler Murray. I think that's a lot of the reason he's here, is to get Justin Jefferson jump-started again. And if he can do that, that will solve a lot of your problems.
0: What do we want him to do with his legs? What do you think the Vikings coaches, starting obviously with KSC, what do they want from him in that regard, that sense?
2: Yeah, I think there's going to be more of that involved in their offense than we've seen. I don't think they ever want to live in the world of the quarterback is a running threat first. I don't think you're going to see a lot of design stuff. There is, I think, going to be a little more RPO stuff. There's going to be a little more read option stuff involving him. I don't know that you're going to see huge volumes of it, but I think one of the things they want is, if they are going to play, if defenses are going to do what they've done and say, let's put two guys over Justin Jefferson, let's play with a deep shell, they want the threat to say, all right, fine. If you want to do that, you have to account for Kyler Murray and his ability to run. So
0: until he pulls a hammy.
2: Well, yeah. I mean, that's part of it. Is
0: hell,
2: you got to keep.
0: Hell, Garcia had him had a hammy with a hammy like 18 seconds after we were at practice. You were starting four alarm fights.
2: Yeah, I remember that. Yeah,
0: remember that?
3: It didn't look good. You can't tell me he looked good.
0: That's just how he operates.
3: I guess so.
2: Yeah. Oh, with the gates. Yes, I remember you guys talking about that.
0: It was like
2: from the perch.
0: Yeah,
2: but I think there's a hope.
0: It's like ancient history.
2: Yeah, I know.
3: That was a long time ago.
2: Yeah, it does feel like a decade ago somehow or another. But yes, the ability to extend plays and make people cover Jefferson longer, and then saying, hey, if you've got guys deep, we can burn you with this, because that's a lot of why teams have gone back to the running game a little bit more often, because everybody's playing these shell coverages. So you have to counter by saying, let's run the ball a little bit more often. I think in some of those situations, whether it's extending plays or using his feet to pick up a few yards, pick up a first down, and then hopefully, I think for their perspective, get out of bounds without getting hit a ton, I do think we're going to see more of that in this offense than we've seen with previous quarterbacks.
0: We have. I hear this a lot from many of you Jackals who cover the team daily, and I'm hearing it over and over again, basically, that you're going to see a lot more Jordan Mason, and you're going to see a lot less Jonesy. And what you see of Jonesy doesn't mean he can't be effective, but he's going to be third down guy, basically.
2: Yep.
0: But that this is a year where you're going to see a sharp distinction between what we've seen before at that running back position, and Mason is going to be more of the guy. Do you agree with that, or are we just, do we know that, or are we just projecting it on the basis of how Mason looks or what you've heard behind the scenes?
2: Well, I think from what we saw in camp and from what I think they want to do and the way they've talked about Aaron Jones, I do think that is going to be how it goes. I mean, Jordan Mason, I think, he's slimmed down, and that was something that they wanted to see from him, and something I think he realized he was going to be better off if he did. I think he lost, you know, something like 12 to 15 pounds. Has looked a little more nimble, has looked a little more agile in the practices that we've seen from him. So I do think it's going to be a little more of his workload. Aaron Jones, I think third downs, he's been a solid pass protector. We know that about him. He's a good receiver out of the back.

0: see a goal.
1: Can he catch the ball? I mean, that's one of the Jones' strengths,
2: yeah.
1: Obviously.
2: Yeah, I mean, I think he can. I don't think that's going to be something that is a major focus for mm-hmm. him. I mean, you're going to have situations where he's there as a check down, but Jones is certainly better at that. I think that's been a big part of his career, and he's been awfully successful doing it. But, yeah, there are probably going to be times where that has to happen just because he's in a passing situation or they check to something. But, yeah, I think if you're in known passing downs or known passing situations, you're probably going to see Aaron Jones a little bit more often. You can't do that completely because it becomes right. a tell. But I think they will try to use Aaron Jones in those settings a little more often than not.
1: If we broaden out the discussion here early about the division itself, well, have you made your official picks yet?
2: I have not. I think that'll come out
1: next week.
2: Next week, yeah.
1: Okay. Well, I don't want to. You know, I do not want to step on your touchdown call on that. But within the division, I keep hearing that injuries are already kind of ruining their heads with at least the Bears,
2: yeah.
1: certainly defensively.
2: Yeah.
1: Obviously, the Packers won't have Mike, is it, for 4 weeks?
2: Yeah, I think
1: minimum,
2: that, yep.
1: maybe a little bit more than that. And I don't know what, I mean, the Lions are one of those, well, I'll just leave the floor to you on going in, of the other three teams in the division,
2: yeah.
1: who do you think, right now, if you had to, is the most dangerous, and which is the team that you think is most likely maybe to do some sliding?
2: It's interesting because you could look at any of those three teams and say there's a case to be made for them, there's a case to be made against them. I like the Lions in the sense that I like Jahmyr Gibbs. I think Jared Goff has a strong command of what they want to do. They did not look the same without Ben Johnson calling plays there, and how will that evolve this year I think is worth watching. But they, I think, are still a better team than what they showed at the end of last year, and I think they could have a rebound. The Bears are interesting to me. The injuries are a factor, but they have put a lot of weapons around Caleb Williams,
1: yeah.
2: and a lot of this will depend on the step he takes this year as a starter. I could see that being a team that slides back just because they did kind of have one of those years where they caught a lot of breaks. They won a lot of one-score games. They had a lot of things go their way. That tends to even out. I mean, we saw that with the 2022 Vikings where a lot of things, they won 11 one-score games, and then the next year they're on the other side of those types of games more often than they were previously. So if that becomes the way it goes again, I could see the Bears, you know, maybe being on the other end of some of those games, and that pulls them back. The Packers are really interesting because I thought when they had Micah Parsons last year, they looked like a team that was built to play in January. And then when they didn't have him, and they were able to keep it together for a while, but they are different when they have him. He is one of those players that you have to account for all the time, and defenses just look different when he's on the field. He commands so much attention that everybody else benefits from that, and there are not that many players in the NFL that have that effect where they just shape everything on a field. So if you don't have him for a while, and they obviously are not going to have Josh Jacobs, well, I think his hearing got moved up today probably with his camp's hope that they get something done, that he will be back for the start of the year. I don't know that I would bank on that, but they've got those questions. And then just I still have a lot of questions with Jordan Love. And is he going to be the type of player that...
1: You just shouldn't have said that. You're
2: going
1: to get Blake Moore going.
2: Yeah.
1: He's going to start moments of just
2: boneheadedness. Yeah.
1: Here's the new...
3: Garzy, you can run the show from there. I'm leaving.
1: Garzy, I didn't even know if you noticed the new Blake Moore trick. He did this with Tim Cheetah, where Cheetah made a comment about umpiring a particular situation. So he does...
4: Yeah.
1: He decides to do his little research, and then he tweets out how wrong the original conclusion was.
4: Oh, that's respectful.
1: So he's going to do that. Watch this coming. Now that you've taken a little bit of a dig at the Packers, there's going to be all this Jordan Love analytics stuff.
4: Well, that's it.
1: Yeah.
2: This may be the first time in Blake Moore's life he's ever had to be defensive about a quarterback, though. So, you know.
4: That's actually
2: true. He's trying it out.
1: That's a good point. Yeah.
2: Welcome to the other side of the fence, man.
4: He's literally named after Brett Favre. That aged well.
2: Yeah.
4: I don't know the dark web analytics sites that Blake Moore has been searching for the Jordan Love stats that he will tweet out. It's like, no one has ever heard of that.
1: Yes.
4: It means nothing except that Jordan Love is number one, so I guess hang the banner.
2: Yeah.
4: Like, it's okay to have a bad quarterback. We've been doing it for 44 years. Like, you can be fine.
2: They had a pretty, not in January, but a pretty successful run with a lot of turnover at quarterback.
4: You can still win a lot of games. Yep. You can still win a lot. I saw Minnesota. Today's the Sam Bradford anniversary.
2: Yes. Oh,
1: that's right.
4: The day before.
2: It was like during the State Fair.
4: The sun comes up. You know, it's okay.
1: It took a while.
4: Yeah.
1: Well, it took a while after that.
4: Yeah.
1: Blake Moore, do you

0: want to defend yourself, you want, or have you already left the studio?
1: I'm already gone. Only I just want to say that, let's see. I mean, we can, you know what, we'll just leave it.
2: Just tweet it out.
1: Yeah, I'll tweet it out later.
0: More Jordan Love stuff?
2: Put it on Reddit. All
0: or right. More umpire stuff. Maybe both. Probably be a little bit of both in his case.
2: Brett needs to help me finish best of, so I can't.
0: You don't want to. You don't want to go after him too hard.
2: Well, I can't have him distracted because we've got 2 more hours of best of to load in.
0: You mentioned
1: I already
0: the Bears.
1: Got it done. Rip away.
0: The discussion that is, I think we've heard a lot of is, okay, we know Caleb can make spectacular. Caleb Williams makes spectacular plays.
3: Yeah.
0: Just the next step is just make the right play. Just make the simple throw.
3: Yep.
0: And I actually think that's part of the story with Kyler. Not necessarily that he hasn't shown that before, but I think the Vikings could go a decent to pretty long way if whoever they have there will just make the simple play. Now, I don't know if, you know, KOC wants always 50 yards downfield over the middle, although allegedly we're going to run the ball all the time. So, I you know, I don't know how you put all that together. But to me, just make the right play, keep the chains going. I mean, we kidded about that with McCarthy last year. You know, the power of completions commands you.
3: Yep.
0: I honestly think there's something to that, even as it applies to the Vikings and Kyler Murray.
3: Yeah, I think that's right. I mean, you have to keep drives going, because if you're able to do that, you shorten the game for the other team, and then you make it so that team has to drive on Brian Flores, who's going to bring lots of pressure after you. If the Vikings have a lead, that is a really tough defense to play against, because they know you're going to be one-dimensional. They can come after you. They're going to do it anyway, but if you can do that with a certain degree of confidence and get home a lot, that is going to be a tough defense to try to move on. So I think if you can just keep drives together, and we saw a lot of times last year where they couldn't. I mean, the power of completion stuff was because there were times where McCarthy would have an easy throw in front of him, and they would say, okay, I'm going to try to push something and see if I can make a more impactful play. And they do want that. I mean, we've seen that where they want to push the ball downfield. They want to get explosives out of the passing game. There's no doubt about it. But you can't do that at the expense of plays that keep you from punting the ball.
0: Exactly.
3: So I think with Kyler, that is going to be part of it, where he's had a lot of quick game stuff in his past. We talk about him, you know, a little bit as an extend the play backyard football kind of guy. But the numbers would suggest that quick game, hitting easy completions, giving guys chances to run after the catch is something he's done fairly well. And I think that will be a big component of what they want to have happen with this offense. I'm very curious to see a full game plan, the full unveiling of it, because I think it's going to look a little different. I think it's going to be a little more suited to him than perhaps we've seen some offenses be before. I had a chance to sit down with him this week and for a story that's coming up, and it was interesting to hear some of his thoughts on how this has evolved and kind of just the relationship that's formed with Kevin O'Connell. Mm-hmm. But that first matchup, too, Jonathan Gannon, the Packers' defensive coordinator, is Kyler Murray's last coach in Arizona. So you have, they don't have Micah Parsons, but you do have a guy calling the defensive plays that knows Kyler Murray awfully well and knows how to affect him, I would think, fairly well, too. So seeing all of that in the first test through is going to be very fascinating to watch.
0: All right, let's play the applause game here regarding, because I don't want you to have to give your official prediction.
3: Yeah.
0: Please applaud if you believe your Minnesota Vikings will finish minimum 10-7, maybe even 11-6. Whoa.
3: Wow.
0: Fired up. Overconfidence is apparently our only enemy. All right, now.
2: A lot of optimism.
3: How can we get here at 9 noon?
0: Please
3: that was
0: applaud.
3: A cheap shot. Sorry, Pierre.
0: Yeah, that, I mean, what?
4: That's uncalled for.
2: We could say it, Ben.
0: Yeah. All right, please applaud if you believe the Vikings are more like 8-9, 9-8, 9-8. Well, that's actually helpful. Well, of course.
2: Dave from Shakopee.
0: Dave from Shakopee leading the applause
2: the
0: there.
2: The first caller on
0: Mr.
2: Packer
0: Objective,
2: preview.
0: Yeah. Wow, that's a little more confidence than I thought.
3: Yeah.
0: On the positive end.
3: Yeah.
0: I guess hope springs eternal.
2: That's what I'm saying. Yeah. We've done this for 40-plus years. Yeah. We can twist ourselves up. We're ready.
3: There's a scenario where
2: they believe
3: that could
2: in the
3: be
2: Flonami,
3: right.
2: too.
3: Yes.
0: They do.
2: People
3: yes.
2: believe in
0: well,
2: the Flonami.
0: Well, we're going to get to that next segment. I do want to talk plenty of defense as well. Ben Gessling, our in-studio guest for the first hour of the show. Johnny Athletic at 4, Lavelle at 5. So we're going to finish very strong with 3 outstanding on-location guests on a very warm day at the Great Minnesota Get Together. Sooner than later, though, the sun moves in a way that there's actually greater shade over our bleachers, right? When's the key time when that all shifts? Are we still on the air then? I think it is. I think it's like the 5 o'clock hour.
3: Could be.
0: By then, I think it's a little more, a little shadier.
3: Sunset is like late, late in the 7 o'clock hour. So yeah, it probably starting to move beyond the overpass.
0: It'll get a little better.
2: It starts killing me in about 45
0: Oh, that's true.
2: Minutes.
0: You get baked.
2: Yeah,
0: you just get baked.
2: But some people are built different. You know, I can hang out here on this side.
0: Is that what it is?
2: I basically shut the garage
0: yeah,
2: door.
0: Yeah, hard to blame you.
3: The gritty ones always come for me, Dino.
2: Let's start. 50th in France. You don't even know what it was.
3: Yeah.
0: You don't, do you?
2: Nobody does.
0: Nobody does. I don't. I mean, I used to go to the Arby's there that you loved back
2: Great
0: in the
2: Arby's.
0: Day.
2: Yeah. Unbelievable Arby's.
3: Is it Arby's at 50th in France?
0: Well,
2: there was.
0: Around there.
2: Wow.
0: Yeah, there were actually.
2: Was a
0: wow.
2: Yeah. Town.
0: Was with a potato cakes.
2: Town. Yeah. Now it's bougie. It was different back then.
0: Very different. Yeah. All right, let's pause. We'll come back more with Ben Gessling on your favorite football team, the Vikings, when we return.
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15: This is Minnesota News Network. I'm John Anderson. Minnesota traffic safety officials are urging drivers to make safe choices as they head out for the Labor Day weekend. Office of Traffic Safety Director Mike Hansen says from January 1st through July 13th, the state has already recorded more than 1,300 impaired driving crashes and nearly 14,000 DWI arrests. At least 40 of those crashes were deadly. With waterfowl season set to get underway across Minnesota, the DNR is emphasizing safety both in the field and on the water. The DNR's Nate Huck says hunters should review the basics before opening day.
16: Safety first, the rules of gun safety, know where your gun is pointed and what's beyond, and water safety too, being careful out on the water, even though certainly things have been warm, things will cool off here quickly, and making sure folks have proper PDFs and all those sorts of safety equipment when they're out on the waters.
15: This is M&N.
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24: I'm meteorologist Mace Michaels. Mostly cloudy tonight, isolated showers. A low in the upper 50s to 60. For tomorrow, early clouds, then some afternoon sun and pleasant. A high near 80. For Sunday and Labor Day, partly sunny. A chance for showers and storms. 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

0: Sometimes you have to take a little extra time because you're trying to train the next generation of great journalists.
1: Yeah, they Is that what you were doing?
0: Well, that young man, yeah, just wrapped up 4 years at Missouri. And he's like, okay, what do I do? You know, where do I go now? I think he has some of his own ideas, but Ben Gessling is with us. And, I mean, it is the as far removed as I am, that's one of the hardest things because the business seems to be changing every day in a way that is not traditional.
2: Yep.
0: And so you go, I might not like the fact that newspapers as an entity aren't run the way they used to, and it's still not the bedrock of it the same way. But it is changing. So individuals like that who already knows, he already knows it.
2: Yeah.
0: Like University of Missouri, he's going, I do video stuff. Like, that's what's fascinating to me is the degree to which it's changed. And it's hard to give advice, but it's so encouraging when you hear somebody that age who sounds hungry.
2: Yeah.
0: Because I've had this conversation with people, including, like, you know, Lori Fisher was supposed to be here sometime, Fox 9 senior executive producer. And that's one of her frustrations is finding individuals who are hungry,
2: yeah.
0: who are into it, want to do the work, want to learn.
2: Yes.
0: Don't act like that they, you know, they don't think they know it all.
2: Yeah.
0: They just want direction to go in. And I'm sure you get stuff like that all the time.
2: Yeah, I do. And that is a lot of it, being hungry and having an idea of I'm willing to go do a lot of things to learn and just to hustle, because a lot of this job is about having a nose for those things and being willing to go after it. And that's why I've enjoyed Emily Leiker on our staff so much. Mm-hmm. She actually a Mizzou grad herself, but came to our staff a couple of years ago, and immediately it was like she wants to get after it. She's got ideas. She wants to hustle. So I've loved working with her and kind of getting a chance to to mentor her in some ways, and we have a great back and forth because of that. And she has come in with a lot of, like, there's a lot of it you can learn. There's a lot of it that you can pick up as you go, but you can't teach hustle and hunger.
0: No,
2: and
0: you can't.
2: You have to have those things to do this job because
0: it's, and you just, hear it
2: it's
0: in
2: never going to be
0: relaxed.
2: It's never going to be comfortable. You're always going to have to adapt and evolve and kind of think ahead and figure out what the next thing is. So, yes, that is an important component of it, and it's a hard thing to teach.
3: For a four-year-old.
0: Even a four-year-old. Wow, that's impressive.
3: Yeah, five or six.
0: Next generation.
2: There you go.
0: There's always another generation. I mean, that's the key to it, right? You got to have the youth.
2: Yep.
0: You got to have the youngsters.
1: When adults come up during the show and ask for autographs, we tell them, we're trying to work.
0: That's true.
1: That's very serious business. But when a kid just comes barnstorming
2: he's
1: up.
2: He's pushing the cart, too.
1: Yeah.
2: He's helping mom and dad out.
1: Yeah,
0: is what it is.
1: We got to sign it, and we'll move on.
0: All right, let's talk some defense, too. So we have not we've had so many good guests. You know, when we hit the fair, the whole show kind of changes its direction a little bit, and it's bent. And we'll have plenty of time this week after Labor Day to dig deep on the purple as we prepare for the season over opener against the Packers. But tell me about the Van Noy signing, what it means, how quickly he can be a factor here, because I assume you don't bring him in as somebody that is going to ride the bench.
2: No, I don't think you do, especially when they've needed edge rusher help. They needed it probably before Tyler Batty got hurt, and I think that's certainly the case here as they lose Tyler Batty to that ACL.
0: Yeah.
2: They needed somebody in that position, and they get somebody in Kyle Van Noy who has been in Brian Flores' systems in both New England and Miami. And this is a different iteration of it, but the overall aggressiveness of we are going to bring a lot of guys, or at least show that we're going to bring a lot of guys, and you have to guess at where people are coming from, that was an important component of what they did back in Miami, too. So the fact that he has experience with that system, familiarity with it, I think is really important. So what you get out of him, I don't know that you're going to see him on, you know, a 30-40 snap a game kind of thing, but if you get him in as a pass rusher and you get, call it 4 or 5 impactful snaps a game from him, if he's playing a total of 15, call it, I think they take that. I think you take that type of contribution because they need other people that can come in and pass rush. They expect a lot out of Dallas Turner. I think they'll get some things from some of those defensive linemen with interior push eventually, once those guys, those Banks and Orange continue to evolve in the system. And then, you know, Jalen Redmond had, I think, 7 sacks last year. So they'll get some of it from there. Van Ginkel is going to be involved, of course, but Eric Wilson, too, and probably even Jake Golday. But just having more bodies that can get to the quarterback is important, and especially when you lose Grenard, who was their most consistent pass rusher, they're looking for more contributions where they can find him, and I think there's familiarity and some level of a track record with Van Noy.
0: Guardsy, is it official? Can we announce who the weekly Viking guest is going to be, or is that still tentative? I mean, I should have asked you this off air.
1: It seems like it's official, but I don't know.
0: We don't know.
1: Yeah.
0: So I want to ask Gessling about him. I mean, it's not like he hasn't been around for a long time. All right, I'll wait. I'll just wait just in case there isn't an I dotted or a T crossed or whatever.
2: Is it?
0: No, it's not.
1: No.
2: You're breaking some news. I have to go to work.
1: We're bored with Harrison Smith.
0: It sounds disrespectful because he's obviously, you know, Hall of Fame kind of a guy. But I think it's just
1: play or don't play.
0: Let's move on,
1: I mean,
0: man.
1: We love you, Hitman, but play or don't play.
0: Brett Favre would get destroyed for playing. Aaron Rodgers did get destroyed for playing out like this.
1: So did Brett.
0: And I know Smith's got a better reputation, but at some point, it's legal for you to say that's it. And so, but just do it.
2: What are we waiting for? The thing is, he won't say it. And he used to tell us that when I retire, you guys aren't going to know. Because I'm not going to make the announcement.
1: Well, I think we might be there.
2: Yeah. But I think it will be one of those things where he's not going to come out and say something publicly that he's done. And I think there is still a possibility, but it is.
0: You're all looking for clicks. Yeah, are you saying
1: that? It's unbelievable. KOC's looking for clicks.
0: Yeah. Right.
1: It's unbelievable.
0: How bad do we need him at this point? Are we that desperate for him?
2: Well, they could use safety help, and they could use a guy that does what he does, where you can be deceptive, and is he dropping or is he coming? Metellus will do that, and I think they like Jacoby Thomas to do some of those things, but, you know, Hitman has made a name for himself in that role.
1: Would you like to talk about Blake Cashman as our weekly guest?
2: Okay.
0: Oh, it's now we can?
1: Not even from our boss, from... Not the horse's mouth, Blake Cashman, but from someone close to the situation. Gessling acts like he knows it. He's got the scoop, apparently.
2: No, when I was putting it together, it's like that seems like a logical possibility of who it could be.
1: Yeah, Blake Cashman, baby. We're very excited.
0: Nice. He's going to be our daily. Our weekly guest. Yeah. A Viking player. I don't think we've had him on, but I don't think we've ever had him on regularly.
1: Agreed.
0: That's for sure.
1: Correct, yep.
0: I hope he realizes the danger of becoming a regular.
1: This will be his final year in purple.
0: Year. Exactly.
2: Yeah, you guys have had a little bit of that run.
0: It never stops is what it does.
1: Can't blame Harrison on us.
0: No, that's true. That's a good point.
1: We didn't have him.
0: So what do we need to know about? I mean, everybody's been raving about the way he's played, although we haven't extended him, right? So what's the backstory on Cashman, the approach the Vikings are taking?
2: Yeah.
0: And how big a factor is he going to be this season?
2: Well, he'll be a huge factor. I mean, they are a different team when he's on the field because they can do so many different things with him. And a lot of what they do with the front seven will come through him in terms of setting things and figuring out who's coming, what alignments they're using. He will have a big role in all of that stuff, the green dot, as they call it, when you've got the microphone in your helmet. He is a guy that I think the approach with him will depend on how this year goes because he is in a contract year. He's had some injuries in the past, and are you going to pay him into his 30s when the injuries are there? You're going to have – I mean, Jake Golday, I think, is probably in the long term more of the Van Ginkel type. You could play him in a number of different places, but it will, I think, depend on how they feel that Cashman's health is as he comes through the year. I think there's a possibility they bring him back. I think he'd want to be here. And when that was the thing in 24. That time that he missed was a couple games they lost, and it was very obvious.
0: Yeah, that's true.
2: How different they were when they did not have him because of how good he is at disguising, getting to the quarterback. He knows where he's supposed to be. He knows how the whole thing is supposed to work together. So he's one of those people that sees the whole picture on defense, and I think when he's talking about that with you guys, he'll have some great insight on it. It'll be fun to listen to it. It'll be one of those things that I think people will gain a lot of insight and knowledge from. Because I know talking to him, when I have chances to do that, he's one of those players that you get a little bit smarter after having talked to. And I think people will enjoy him being on every week.
0: Well, it was going to be either him or J.J. McCarthy. But then McCarthy didn't get the job. So it seemed like that was going to be awkward.
1: It was tough.
2: Might have been a little weird.
0: Shall we say? Although I was perfectly – part of the negotiations, I said, I'll call him 9. If that's what he needs to hear, I'll call him 9. I won't call him by his real name, but didn't matter, as it turns out, because, again, third string or second string.
1: And this is rare, we agreed to send him all the questions beforehand so he knew what was coming.
0: Yes, that's right. That's very true.
1: I'm never going to let the Michigan thing go.
2: See what you did there.
1: I'm never going to let the Michigan thing go. It's not even his fault. I'm not mad at him.
0: Well, it is kind of his fault.
1: Well, no, it's Harbaugh's fault.
0: Well, yeah.
2: Yeah, but it's Connor Stallion's fault. Or Harbaugh allowing
1: it. Yes, yeah. it's Connor Stallion's fault. But we agreed we'd send the list.
0: You never know. Guardsy, respect the process.
1: I know, you love
0: that. You never have.
1: No, I never have.
0: You never will.
1: You're right.
0: Well, he could end up with him, with Harbaugh. I mean, that's always the assumption. I don't know if I buy that, but
1: I don't buy it.
2: They got Trey Lance as the backup there now.
0: I forgot Trey Lance is the backup. That's a good point.
2: It's all local angles abound with the Los Angeles Chargers, apparently.
0: We appreciate you coming to see us.
2: Absolutely.
0: Ben Gessling, outstanding work from Ben. He'll be with us all season long. And are you done for the day, or are you going to – I know you got family here, so you're going to go get more feedback, or what are you doing?
2: My brother-in-law, I think, has my daughter. She's helping babysit our niece tonight. I'm bolting out of here quickly. The Augsburg Aggies are at the University of Wisconsin River Falls meets in a couple hours. So however quickly I get through state fair traffic to Wisconsin.
1: It was a tough negotiation.
2: Sweet Martha's cookies are going over the border.
0: Interesting.
2: So we'll maybe trade them for Spotted Cow. We'll see.
0: A good congratulations to your Gopher Club, by the way.
2: Yeah, we are.
0: We took care of business against Eastern Illinois last night.
2: Yeah, I mean, it's you just play who's on the schedule, Dan. So you know, they're 1-0 in the Eastern Illinois season.
0: That's what counts.
2: For the Muscatine Gophers.
1: Wait till the opener next year. It's not good. The team.
2: Who we got?
1: Lindenwood.
2: Is that a real school?
1: They started football like 10 minutes ago.
2: Jonathan Lindenwood? Harris, who was with the Vikings in the practice squad, I believe, is a Lindenwood product.
1: Well, I hope he has some younger brothers that are also playing.
0: Is that due to your beige guy? Is that who did that? Your AD?
1: I don't know how they needed a game, and it's a week zero game.
0: Lindenwood.
1: It's the first Thursday of the state fair next year.
0: Oh, it is?
1: Yeah.
0: Wow.
1: So things are a lot different, but anyway.
0: All right. Thanks again. Appreciate
2: thanks,
0: you. Ben Gessling. Let's get a break in. We expect Johnny Athletic, John Krasinski, for his only state fair appearance with us. And then we got Lavelle, who was with us a week ago and is back. He'll join about 5 o'clock or so on a very warm, but, you know, going to get, I actually think the dew point is dropping, is what my weather terrorist sources have told me. Now, I don't know if it's just for the moment, but why did you look at me like that?
1: I don't agree.
0: Oh, you don't?
1: No.
0: Well, you are stuck in a tough spot right now.
1: Come on over here for 10 minutes. Let me know about the dew point.
0: Might have a different conclusion. All right, top of the hour break. If Blakemore is still there, he'll bring us back, I hope. Blakemore, you still there?
4: Still here somehow.
0: Okay, thank you. Back in a minute here on The Fan.
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7: AP News, I'm Ben Thomas. In Plymouth, Massachusetts, Lindsay Clancy's been on trial for killing her 3 young children. That's not in dispute, but whether she was criminally responsible has been. Today, the seventh day of jury deliberations, Judge William Sullivan.
8: At this point, I'm going to declare that the jury is deadlocked, and I'm going to declare a mistrial.
7: What's next remains unclear. Clancy faced life in prison without parole if convicted of first-degree murder, but her lawyers argued postpartum psychosis left her unable to control her behavior or appreciate its wrongfulness. In other news, Sagar Magani reports a strong August jobs report has put the economic focus squarely back on inflation.
9: American employers added a surprising 162,000 jobs last month, nearly 100,000 more than expected. With solid job growth but inflation still stubbornly high, the Federal Reserve may now be more likely to boost its key interest rate this month. Earlier today, interest on the 10-year U.S. Treasury went up, and President Trump's not happy.
10: Success does not cause inflation. Stupidity causes inflation.
9: He argues rates should go down, which would then send overall economic growth percentages shooting up.
10: 12, 13, 14, 15, instead of 2, 3, and 4 all the time.
9: Though no credible outside economic forecaster shares that opinion. Sagar Magani at the White House.
7: Stocks closed lower on Wall Street. The Dow fell 271 points, more than 0.5%. The S&P dropped 0.4%, the NASDAQ 0.3%. Oil prices closed higher today, Brent crude settling above $96 per barrel. And U.S. gasoline prices edged higher. AAA puts the national average for a gallon of regular grade just below $4.15. And diesel has hit a record high, averaging $5.85 a gallon. This is AP News.
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12: This is what happens when you do not have laws and you do not enforce the laws for people in power. Like, we talk about trickle down. Economics don't trickle down. Corruption and malarkey and BS trickles down, and that is what is trickling down in NCAA. When you have a system that allows schools to skirt rules, that allows coaches to leave in the middle of a season and go wherever the hell they want and leave their players and leave college football and college sports itself whenever you're in trouble, this is the natural order of things. The next thing that is going to happen is that rules do not exist anymore. And the former red line that existed, which everybody had understood, which is if a player goes into the league, they cannot come back. That rule is going to be extinct as well, because all the rules and all the laws have become extinct in NCAA.
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16: I'm meteorologist Mace Michaels. Mostly cloudy tonight, isolated showers. A low in the upper 50s to 60. For tomorrow, early clouds, then some afternoon sun and pleasant. A high near 80. For Sunday and Labor Day, partly sunny. A chance for showers and storms. 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
19: 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So what's happening on today's show? 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
20: TGIF, but not just any Friday. It's Labor Day Friday, which means a long holiday weekend, which means a ton of people are going to be on Lake of the Woods. Of course, every weekend, a ton of people are going to be on Lake of the Woods. We're going to find out what's going on up there with Joe Henry of Lake of the Woods Tourism.

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3: Well, it's time to go up to the top of Minnesota, the absolute tip-top part of Minnesota where Lake of the Woods lies, and check in with our good friend Joe Henry, who is it executive director, your title for Lake of the Woods Tourism?
6: It is, yep, absolutely.
3: Let's talk a little bit about how you found your way to Lake of the Woods. I know you've been there a while now, but your story to Lake of the Woods.
6: Yeah, well, you know, I started fishing Lake of the Woods. My first experience was ice fishing, and went up with an older brother, and we went up, I think, in March. You know, when there wasn't much else happening in Minnesota as far as ice fishing goes for walleyes. And, you know, we went up there and, man, we caught eaters. I caught a 20 and a half that trip. It was just so, the resort community was cool as far as food and beverage goes. You know, you're done fishing at 4:30, 5 o'clock, and you come off the ice, you got good accommodations. I mean, it just intrigued me. And at that point, I said to myself, if I'm going to take the time off to go fishing, why not drive an extra couple hours and have world-class fishing and have all this? And I started going up there. And as I understand, when the Lake of the Woods Tourism Board of Directors were looking for a new tourism director, as I understand it, just through my relationships of fishing tournaments, being a charter captain, and being up there once in a while, getting to know some of the resort owners, my name popped up and had a chance to interview and talk about my vision for Lake of the Woods if I would be lucky enough to get the position. And that was 15 years ago. So wow. It's been really a great ride. And, we feel like our lake is healthy. We feel like our lodging community and our tourism and hospitality community is really doing a nice job. And, you know, Kevin, there's a lot of changes, but, I think that's part of it. As a destination, you have to roll with the punches. First and foremost, we're a fishing destination, and thankfully our lake is healthy. And that really, really is a big part of the equation.
3: Well, you know, and that's what I hear every time I talk to somebody who's been fishing on Lake of the Woods. It is just an appreciation for how strong that lake continues to be, and not just in walleye fishing, certainly in walleye fishing, but in so many species.
6: It's interesting, you know, when you talk about, you know, promoting a destination, you know, there's different things that you promote and there's different niches. And, you know, the fact that we have a world-class fishing destination, you know, that's what we promote. That's what we talk about, because that's why most people come to Lake of the Woods. That's what our resorts are geared to, you know, to cater to, is anglers coming up. And, you know, we have great bike trails. We have incredible hiking. We have birding like there's no other. We got birds that you don't get in other parts of the state. We have all that stuff. But, you know, as soon as we go to that direction, we're competing with everybody else in every other destination, right? One thing we have that most others don't is a world-class fishery. And, you know, certainly our walleyes carry the day. And that's the vast majority of it. I kind of look at our you know, our whole fishery is there's different niches of fishing, too. So we got our walleye fishing. Mm-hmm. But, you know, you can break that down into summer charter boat and guide fishing. People bringing their own boats up. We talk about the fall walleye run in the Rainy River. We talk about the spring run in the Rainy River. We talk about sharpshooting using forward-facing sonar. We talk about, I mean, there's so many different niches just for walleyes, and certainly ice fishing coming up. But then, and then even ice fishing, do you go out and stay in a hard shack with a, you know, with a resort? Do you want to do a sleeper shack? Do you want to do a day house and come back to shore? Do you want to take a snowmobile or a track rig and go off on your own with a collapsible and really make it an adventure? I mean, even that, there's niches. But then you talk about our sturgeon fishery, smallmouth bass, huge pike, world-class muskie. I mean, there's so many different niches. And as you know, these anglers who are part of a niche, that's their thing. They're not interested. The muskie anglers aren't so interested in walleyes. Mm-hmm. To them, walleye is a forage fish for a muskie. You know, the people that fish, really, you know, yeah. when you fish sturgeon, you know, those people are just, they're excited about sturgeon. You know, everybody has their niche, and that's a cool thing. I also think it's nice because, you know, our resorts have created this infrastructure that if you are not much of an angler, you can come up to Lake of the Woods with your friends or family or a group, and you can enjoy and have a successful walleye fishing trip, even though you don't have any equipment, you don't know anything about it, because you can step aboard a charter boat and everything's taken care of, including a licensed charter captain who leads the way for you. And I think that's really cool. That opens our area up to numbers of people. If we were catering to just the hardcore angler, you know, that number is smaller. Mm-hmm. But the fact is we can open our area up to just about anybody because we provide those amenities and a nice dinner when you come in and nice accommodations. That means a lot to people.
3: It does. I mean, you know, you mentioned the things you have that are ancillary to fishing, but having that fishing plus the other stuff makes you a unique spot.
6: Well, and even coming up this fall, I mean, the one thing that flies under the radar screen is our hunting. I mean, we have tens of thousands of acres of public hunting land. Think about how when you have public hunting land a little bit further south in Minnesota or other parts of the Midwest, it gets hammered. I mean, just so many people and so little land, it just gets hammered. You know, so we have tens of thousands of acres of public hunting. We have incredible rough grouse hunting. We have three species of grouse. We have rough grouse, spruce grouse, and sharp-tailed. We got as an example, Beltrami Island State Forest. The Lake of the Woods Rough Grouse Society has been working with the DNR for years, creating walking trails within that forest. So you pull up to an area, you have nice parking for you and a couple of trucks, whatever, and then you got a sign, and it's an aerial view of that walking trail. So, and those walking trails, Kev, they're dedicated to walking. There's going to be no ATV or UTV traffic on them, and you make one big loop so you never get lost. And that and dirt roads and ATV trails, there's just so much opportunity. It's one thing to have a huge, huge forest that's tens of thousands of acres, but if there's no trails through it or any roads through it, it's really hard to access other than walking the thick edges. Mm-hmm. You know, at least something like Beltrami, and there's others in the area, but, you know, it opens that up. So we have a kind of a unique opportunity with our waterfall hunting. You know, we have world-class goose hunting. You know, we got a huge lake, and then we got tons of egg on the south end of Lake of the Woods. The challenge there is that a lot of it's locked up by private. So there are some goose hunting guides and outfitters that you can really take advantage of that. But it's hard to promote that too hard when there's not that public stuff. But you know what is public? Hmm. Is the water.
3: Yeah.
6: All the water in Lake of the Woods, all the bays, all the rivers, all the feeder rivers going into Lake of the Woods, all that's public. So that's where the duck hunting and the different kind of waterfall hunting takes place. You know, up at the Northwest Angle, we got some guides that actually do layout boat hunting. there's only a few bodies of water in Minnesota you can do that, and Lake of the Woods is one of them. And you can go up there, and you can lay in one of these little boats and lay back in them. You know, you lay down, so you're almost flush, like parallel to the surface of the water. And they'll take you into a calmer area, and they anchor you up, and you're laying there while rafts of divers come flying right in on top of you. It's wild. But those are unique opportunities, you know.
7: Yeah, that's weird. I'm just the thought of lying there with you, looking straight up. That's wow.
6: You're laying back, you know, kind of being a low profile parallel with the water, and then when those birds come into the deeks, well, then you jump up and you pop them. But boy, they can be right on top of you. And those, as you know, those diver ducks they're fast.
7: Yeah. Wow. I was going to ask you know, about the hunting, because there is a lot of land up there, certainly, and I'm sure the deer hunting is great. How about bear hunting? Do you get a lot of bear hunting up there?
6: There's a ton of bears. I mean, I saw bears, you know, last time I was driving around up there. But, yeah, no, there's a lot of bear hunting. You know, the biggest thing there is getting a permit. Mm-hmm. You know, you have to get a permit before you can go bear hunting. And, yeah, we've always joked around, the toughest part about getting a bear up in Lake of the Woods County is getting a bear permit. And, you know, they only have so many. So first you apply for a permit, and then, you know, we both have bear guides up there that'll do a lot of the work for you as far as all the baiting and everything. But we have a lot of people that, you know, baiting for bears is part of the enjoyment. It's part of the hunt. It's part of the process. It's a kind of a neat little culture. I mean, right away when you could start baiting here earlier in the month, back in August, you know, people are all excited about going out and start putting their bait out. And nowadays they have trail cams overlooking their bait so they can see what's hitting it. And, you know, usually there's pretty good activity.
7: Yeah. You know, that's one of the conversations I've had with a lot of different guys in the bear hunting world. They, you know, are hoping that things will get a little more liberalized as far as getting a bear permit. You know, I'm sure the bear hunting aficionados up there feel the same way.
6: I think so. Yeah, that's my understanding too. And the other thing is, you know, nobody is saying that we have a shortage of bears. I mean, there's a lot of bears around, and it's just, you know, we just have a lot of bears. That's the way it is. We have a lot of bears up in the northwest angle too. I mean, you know, when you're up there fishing amongst those islands, it's not uncommon to see bears swimming between islands when you're out fishing. It's really kind of cool. And you know, unless they're getting into the garbage at a resort or something. You know, they're pretty harmless. I mean, you see them, they run away from you.
7: Yeah. So does anybody ever put together the full package of we're going to go out hunting here, we're going to go fishing there, we're going to hunt something else over here? Does anybody put together packages like that?
6: Oh, 100%.
7: Yeah.
6: So there's definitely cast and blast opportunities. And,
7: nice.
6: You know, a lot of the times people are doing that on their own. You know, people that are really into the hunting and into the fishing, they're normally pretty dialed. But otherwise, resorts, they do this stuff all the time. They know who the outfitters are. They certainly, most resorts have their own guides they work with, you know, that right at their resort. And so the fishing's easy. We do that all the time. And the hunting's the only thing that's different. And some people will come up and, you know, nowadays with like Onyx Hunt and public maps on the internet and things like that, you know, going out and hunting grouse, as an example, on your own is easier than ever because you have these resources right on your phone. But yeah, no, it's... people doing the cast and blast, it's real popular. I've even had media come up, and they've come up on grouse hunting trips, as an example, or waterfall hunting trips. And I always try to talk them into doing at least one day of fishing. And, you know, more often than not, they come back and say, you know, we were kind of resisting going fishing for a day, but man, did we catch walleyes. Man, was that fun. Man, I got a personal best. We ate the walleyes at night at the resort. They cooked them up for us. Oh, it was delicious. I mean, it ends up being one of the highlights.
7: Yeah.
6: And initially, if we would have been communicating, they probably wouldn't have even fished, you know.
7: Yeah. So how much hunting do you get to do, Joe?
6: You know, I don't get to do as much hunting as I would like just because I'm kind of busy.
7: Right.
6: What I do is I normally deer hunt. So I get my deer hunting in. You know, once in a while I get a chance to do a little bit of grouse hunting. But really, you know, my gun hunting for deer is my thing. I've bow hunted before. And, again, that takes time. And I just... so darn busy, you know, that sometimes it's just easier to crank away and try to open up a few days during that gun hunting season for me to go out and I'll tell you, I love being out there. I mean, you know, for me sitting in a tree stand, it's cheap psychology. It's so neat, you know, just forcing me to slow down, you know, chickadees and the different critters you see. And certainly, you know, if I harvest a deer, that's fantastic, but that isn't that isn't what equals success for me when I go deer hunting. It's I go with some cousins, and the farmer that we hunt with, I've become good friends. I really enjoy hanging out with them, and you know, I usually have a couple of dinners throughout the week with them, and it's just the whole thing, you know, very down to earth people, and getting away from it all is. I'm sure a lot of listeners are probably saying that, yeah, that's it. That's what we enjoy too. And it's culture, right? It's tradition, and something to look forward to. I will get out in that rainy river, you know, in the fall, and whack some nice walleyes. Normally I get out in that lake. The bite's pretty good out there jigging too. I stay busy, you know, and I get my outdoors in, but I have to pick and choose like a lot of busy people do.
7: Yeah, and you know, and the story you tell of deer hunting, I think that I've heard that from so many people, that just being in the woods, and you know, it's a little different animal, kind of like fishing's a little different animal than it used to be. You know, fishing and hunting in northern Minnesota and many other parts of the nation, that was how you fed your family. You needed to get a bunch of stuff to survive a winter. The reason we hunt and fish now, by and large, is different. Do we like to eat the things we hunt and fish? Yes, we do. But it's not the necessity it once was, which allows us to just enjoy the process a little more, I think.
6: Yeah, that's very true. That's very true. And, you know, we do have some people that some resort owners and things up at the Lake of the Woods that still rely on venison for sustenance. Not that they have to, but rather because they love the fact that it's all natural meat, and it's been a tradition in their family for years. And I think that's neat. You know, even myself, you know, I'd love to harvest a big buck, and I have. But you know what? If I end up harvesting a doe or maybe two does, I give a lot of I give venison away to my friends and family who don't deer hunt, and I certainly keep plenty in my freezer as well. And it's, to me, it's really enjoyable. I give reverence. You know, I really try to be respectful of the animal I harvest and try to use every part of it. And it's just a neat, neat experience. And I agree with you, Kevin. I think in the past it was more sustenance. It was we need these venison to survive. But certainly with modern efficiencies, I think things have changed, haven't they?
7: Joe Henry, Mr. Lake of the Woods, is my guest. We got a lot more to cover, and we'll dive deep into the fishing scene when we come back.
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7: It's been a spectacular year of fishing on Lake of the Woods. Let's get all the details with Joe Henry, the executive director of Lake of the Woods Tourism. Well, let's talk fishing because we got fall fishing coming up and it's great. But recapping the year, one of the things I noticed this year, by and large, there was a couple of exceptions. Winnie was pretty good in this area and there were flashes of good, but it wasn't a great fishing season by and large, except when I talked to people about Lake of the Woods. And Lake of the Woods just cranked and cranked and cranked, and apparently it is still cranking out fish.
6: Oh yeah, it's been good. Yeah, again, it's the health of our fishery. It's really, really good, and there are just so many walleyes. And you know, Lake of the Woods is one of those lakes. Like we just had our Pay It Forward 13th annual Pay It Forward Veterans event this week on Lake of the Woods, and you know we had veterans out there, and we had 99 participants, and you know we had veterans out there that hardly ever fish. And across the board, everybody came in with limits. And we got some big fish. 29 and a half was the biggest. We had a few 29s, some 28s, 27s, 26s, 45s. That's a healthy fishery. And we cut, you know, some of the best pictures were pictures of walleyes that were 4, 5, 6 inches long. And that's the future. I mean, so you're getting all your classes. And it just shows the health of the fishery. And you know, the other thing that's interesting is, you know, when you go to another lake in Minnesota right now, it's a little bit tough to catch walleyes. I mean, it's no slam dunk at all. Even if you're a good angler, even if you have the technology, you go up to Lake of the Woods and you're still cranking. And part of it is our numbers. Part of it is it's stained water. It's not that gin clear water that makes it tough to catch fish.
7: Mm-hmm.
6: It just works. We also are lucky to have saugers. Saugers are a cousin to the walleye, and they end up being part of the catch. I think the other thing too, Kev, you know, our limit of walleyes up at Lake of the Woods, it's a combined limit of walleyes and saugers of 6. Up to 4 of the 6 can be walleyes. Now, we have a slot limit on walleyes. 19.5 inches to 28 must be released immediately. So you can get a nice picture of that nice, you know, 25, 26-inch walleye, put it back, watch her swim away. The reason it's 19.5 is because that's when a female walleye in Lake of the Woods becomes a reproducing walleye.
7: Okay.
6: So what we're doing is we're taking all of our reproducing walleyes, the majority of them, and we're letting them remain in the lake. You know, you keep your fish under 19.5, and they are by far the best eaters anyway.
7: Mm-hmm.
6: When you bring a plate of fried fish out, which pieces go first?
7: Yep.
6: The smaller ones.
7: Absolutely.
6: And, you know, so you know, it's perfect for eating. You still catch your eaters. But you're creating sustainability. You're also allowed to keep one trophy over 28 if you catch a monster, and you know, some people will keep that for the wall, and that's great. Other people will take a good picture of it and get a graphite

0: bite. Pulling crankbaits is always part of the scenario. Even in the fall, when the water gets really cold, you know, walleyes will hit a crank because you think about it. All year long, walleyes eat, and they're eating minnows. You know, if you can deliver that crankbait in the right size, the right shape, at the right place in the water column, you know, walleye's going to hit it.
1: You know, in so many lakes, you mentioned, you know, you get the stained water, because in so many lakes, you have to be able to cast so far now, you know, to get away far away from enough from the boat so the fish aren't scared off. It's a little more flexible on Lake of the Woods.
0: Oh, it is. It is. You know, that stained water is very forgiving. You know, I can remember fishing tournaments on Lake Mille Lacs, and Mille Lacs is a great fishery. Mm. You know, fishing tournaments on Mille Lacs, I would remember, we would, you know, it'd be like end of May or something, and we'd be using a 6 or 7 foot long Lindy rig snell, 4 pound fluorocarbon with one bead and a hook. And the color of the bead and the color of the hook absolutely made a difference. If you didn't have a 6 foot or more or longer leader, you weren't getting bit very often. I mean, it was a finesse deal. You come to Lake of the Woods, you're putting on a quarter ounce jig, you're jigging right over the side of the boat, underneath the boat. Sometimes when I'm pulling spinners in shallow water, 6, 7, 8 feet, I'm pulling spinners right under the boat, even with if I have my kicker motor going, my 8-horse kicker. You know what? I mean, it's just a different animal. And the reason the lake is stained water, of course, is because the watershed is coming, it drains from the bogs. And the bogs have these natural tannins that color the water, that light coffee color. And that just makes it so that our walleyes and saugeries, you know, will feed all day long. And you don't have to be there when it's dark out or real low light to catch a walleye. And it's conducive to tourism, right? It's conducive to most anglers. And it makes life easier. You don't have to be so fastful. Yeah. You talk about the clear water, too, with even forward-facing sonar. You know, a lot of those clear lakes, you know, you can only get within, you know, 40, 50 feet before those fish start moving off from the boat. And it just makes a difference. It is more skittish.
1: Yeah, no doubt. Well, you mentioned the Pay It Forward event. You also have had the biggest walleye tournament in the state of Minnesota on your lake. Warrior Boats David Anderson Memorial sounded like they were catching some big ones.
0: I'd say, you know, a lot of those anglers are really something else. I mean, they're dialed in, and 100 men and 184 warrior boats. It's been growing every year, and they go to Wigwam Resort, and they were out there, and they had a traditional class where you couldn't use forward facing, and then they had their open class, they call it, I think, and that's where you can use anything forward facing or not or whatever. But you know, some of these anglers are getting so good with forward facing sonar, and you know, the last few tournaments we had on our lake, including the David A. Anderson Memorial, you know, they're coming in, the winning bag is coming in with 5 walleyes over 55 pounds, an 11-pound average. And I think that it tells you a couple things. Number one, it bodes well for our fishery and what kind of trophy walleye fishery we have. You know, in order to have a trophy walleye fishery, you got to have the right gene pool. You normally got to have tulubies in your system. And usually, you know, there's a whole bunch of forage that's working there. You know, if you don't have a lot of emerald shiners this year, boy, I tell you, there's about 4, 5, or 6 other things that fill that void. And of course, we have big water, too. So all that makes it so it's a trophy walleye fishery. You know, it's interesting. You know, and I'm not going to get into the whole forward-facing sonar thing. Mm-hmm. Some people love it. Some people hate it. Some people don't know much about it. But, you know, I will say this, that in tournaments of past, you know, those walleye anglers would be out there pulling cranks or pulling spinners. And they'd be going through 70, 80 walleyes to get their top 5. Yeah. Well, now, with forward-facing, they're out there and they're real picky. They're not casting at the little 5-pounders. They can tell by the size of the blob and the size of the mark on their forward-facing if it's a bigger walleye or not. They're only going after the real big ones. They don't want to waste time on a little one. They want to be as efficient as possible. Consequently, less fish are being caught. And a lot of the fish that are being caught, believe it or not, those big walleyes, they're in the top half of the water column. So they're not coming from, you know, 30, 34 feet of water. They're coming from 15 feet, 10 feet of water below the surface. So, you know, in some ways, and it's a catch and release tournament. So they get that fish, they take one picture on a bump board for a measurement. They take another hero shot so that not only for marketing, but also you can tell the markings on the side of the walleye with the scales. So you cannot use that same walleye twice. And they let that fish go. And very, very low mortality as a rule. And it just seems to be working. So, but that's one of the reasons those weights are coming in so much bigger. When we had

0: traditional, when we did that forward facing sonar, the weights weren't that heavy. But, you know, we also didn't know a lot of those big fish were in the top half of the water column.
1: Right.
0: And it's just fascinating what we know now.
1: Hmm. So you had that one. You got the MTT tournament. You got the AIM Series Minnesota State tournament. And you have the Professional Muskie Tournament Trail Championship coming up in a few weeks.
0: That's coming up. Yeah, that's coming up at Jerry's Bar and Grill at the Northwest Angle in the Angle Inlet. And, you know, they got their regular season tournaments all over the United States. And, you know, they're coming up to the Northwest Angle, which is a first. And, you know, I don't have to tell you, Kev, we have a world-class muskie fishery up amongst the islands. It's it's incredible. And it's going to be exciting. I think it's the top 50 teams that have an opportunity to come up and, you know, go head-to-head. And it's going to be fun to see what, you know, what these anglers catch. They're able to fish both Minnesota and Ontario waters. And it's also going to be interesting to see, you know, what anglers end up fishing Minnesota waters versus Ontario. You know, Ontario is where the majority of the islands are. So most anglers are going to go into Ontario waters fishing amongst those islands. But I can tell you from COVID, you know, when we weren't able to cross that water border because the border was shut because of COVID, some of our really good muskie anglers were forced to fish in Minnesota. And boy, some of the stories I heard about some of the size of fish they caught in areas where they've never fished before because they're just too close to home, I guess. I don't know.
1: Right.
0: It was incredible.
1: Okay. Wow, it amazes me how so many great fish are in that lake. And in muskies, I mean, you know, I live here where Leech Lake is just down the road. Lake Bemidji's got big ones, and you know, Cass Lake's got a lot of muskies. So it just sounds like yours are again like your walleyes at a different level.
0: Yeah, it is. It's a special fishery, and you got to figure though. You know, look at it this way. You know, Lake of the Woods itself is about 1 million acres, with if you include both a little piece of Manitoba and a good chunk of Ontario and of course, Minnesota. We have over 14,552 islands. And when you consider the size of our lake combined with how many islands we have, there's over 65,000 miles of shoreline. Well, think of the habitat you have and the forage you have for muskies. You know, that's why we have such a good muskie fishery is we have the habitat, we have the right forage, and it's just very sustainable. You couldn't fish all Lake of the Woods in a lifetime if you tried. It's too big. And, you know, even if we get a number of muskie anglers coming up in the summer, you know, it's still, you know, to go up to the Northwest Angle, it's kind of a longer trip that keeps some people away.
1: Yeah.
0: When you drive up to the Northwest Angle, you got to go 40 miles through Canada. You know, you got to have credentials. You got to have a passport card, enhanced driver's license, or you can use a original birth certificate combined with a government issued ID. Well, a driver's license. That keeps some people away. Mm-hmm. Nobody in your group can have a DUI because Canada doesn't allow DUIs through. Mm-hmm. That keeps some people away. Now you can drive, you can stay in the lake and you can access the Northwest Angle through Minnesota, not even going to Canada by going on the lake. And that helps, you know, but I'm just saying there are enough things there that keep some of the numbers away so we don't get huge numbers of muskie anglers up there. And there's so much water, so many islands that, you know, there's enough water to get spread out. It's, you're not on top of each other and all that helps. Plus the huge population of muskies.
1: Yeah. Yeah. Well, we're getting ready for fall fishing, which is the best time of year for muskies and most species, but how much better can it get on Lake of the Woods?
0: Yeah. Well, you know, it has been good all summer and, you know, it can get better because some of those fish get concentrated. Like, for instance, the fall run we talk about. The reason there's a fall run in the Rainy River is because those emerald shiners will come from the lake and they'll run up the Rainy River, and, of course, those walleyes are right on their tail. Well, you know, now you're taking all big numbers of walleyes and you're constricting them into the fairly narrow Rainy River. Those fish are concentrated, and when those waves of walleyes come through, I mean, that's how you can have some really, really exciting fishing. And it's certainly a timing thing. You know, there's waves that come through, and different weeks are different. And you might have a big wave come through, and then it tapers off a little bit. And you're still going to have good walleye fishing in the river, even if it tapers off. But then again, another big wave coming through. But that's one way. And, of course, the other thing is the fish movements. You know, a lot of those walleyes will come and they'll stage across that south shore. So it's nothing on a nice day. You know, you might slide out to 30 feet of water out in front of the south shore off of Pine Island or out of Morris Point or Zippel or Arneson, and there's different big schools of walleye staged along there. You get out there and you anchor up or spot lock, and you vertical jig form. And there are big numbers of fish that are moving around. Same thing up in the angle. You know, those fish are, they're putting on the feed bait for the winter. There's certain spots we know those fish will congregate in the fall, and it's good. You know, it's kind of neat too. You know, that's one of the reasons that our early ice fishing and our ice fishing going into January is so good, is because those fish kind of congregate on that south shore where a lot of our resorts will go out ice fishing at first. And we know from late fall fishing that those fish will hang there because there's normally good bait, and they'll be there when we start drilling holes and ice fishing them too.
1: And speaking of ice fishing, that's the topic we'll look at next with Joe Henry of Lake of the Woods Tourism.
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1: The top of the state is where you'll find some of the best fishing and hunting in all of the state. Joe Henry of Lake of the Woods Tourism is my guest, and it's time to talk hard water. Ice fishing is another thing that, of course, is just down the road a couple of months or so, and I know that the number of hours spent on Lake of the Woods in the winter is just astronomical.
0: Yeah, it is. You know, thankfully, it's such big water that you're actually spread out, but, you know, we normally, like, when people say, hey, Joe, when do people start ice fishing Lake of the Woods? It's always based on Mother Nature, but I'll tell you, as a rule, our resort community starts getting out day houses about December 10th, give or take, based on Mother Nature. And then, you know, what they do is they'll bring you out on these light ice rigs, and they'll make sure that you're nice and safe. You know, the key with all that stuff, to me, Kevin, with safety is, you know, Lake of the Woods is unique that we have a lot of resorts and outfitters that will plow, maintain, and mark a trail. Whether that trail is where they take you out to a fish house, or whether that is an ice road that they maintain every single day, and you can drive your own vehicle when the ice is thick enough to a rental fish house. But they're marking that trail, and they're plowing it. You know, when you plow a trail like that all the time, you're not only marking it initially where the best ice is, and you're avoiding ice upheavals and cracks best you can, and then you're plowing it. When you plow it, you get that snow off of it, so that cold air can penetrate that ice. So your ice road technically is actually thicker than where you have snow covering the rest of the lake. If you just follow the rules of the resorts and follow their ice roads, you're going to be in good shape. And I think that's a heck of an ice advantage. And, yeah, you know, ice fishing is certainly popular. You mentioned how many angling hours we have. Think, Big Traverse Bay as an example. It's 30 miles north-south by 25 miles east-west. It's big water. So although it sounds like there's so many people fishing Lake Lewis, and there are, there's a lot of people that ice fish it. Thankfully, we have so much ice that you can get spread out, and it's also helpful to have millions of walleyes and saugers. I mean, that it helps disperse things.
1: One of the things that Lake of the Woods and Rainy River are famous for are, of course, sturgeon. And the sturgeon season is a little bit complicated. I've had a hard time trying to figure out when you can and can't fish sturgeon. So can we fish sturgeon in the fall?
0: Absolutely. It's incredible fishing. Yeah, absolutely. You can fish sturgeon. It's either going to be a keep season or a catch and release season all the way to about May 15th. And then from May 15th to July 1 is closed. But other than that, it's either a catch and release or a keep season. And, fall is a really, really good time to fish sturgeon. We get sturgeon in the summer. But, you catch them and it's warm water. And, some days you get a good bite. Some days it's a little bit tougher. When that water starts cooling off, boy, we can really get some world-class sturgeon fishing on that river in the fall because the water's getting colder. And those sturgeon, too, will put on that feed bake for the winter. A lot of the good sturgeon fishing happens right at the mouth of the Rainy River, where a lot of our resorts are, Wheeler's Point area. But otherwise, we have, all the way up that river, people can fish sturgeon and fish walleyes too, for that matter. 42 miles of navigable Rainy River. It's 12 miles from the mouth of the river to Bedette, Minnesota, and then from Bedette all the way to Birchdale, where the first set of rapids begin, where we kind of say that's where it's not so navigable anymore for the average person. That's a 30-mile stretch, so 42 miles of navigable Rainy River. And, Kevin, when you talk about sturgeon, the DNR estimates that on Lake of the Woods and the Rainy River, there are over 100,000 sturgeon over 40 inches long. And, the population is really, really healthy. It's really a success story. It used to be that water coming down the Rainy River, coming out of the dam at Rainy Lake and I Falls, there was a paper mill there, and back in the day, and it's cleaned up now. I mean, they do a great job environmentally. Back in the day, it was just different, and there was a lot of pollution, a lot of pulp and stuff coming down. So, I mean, it wasn't uncommon that you'd get off on shore and step on parts of the bank, and you might sink in, 2 feet because of pulp on the bank. If you were fishing back then, you had to reel your line up and clean it off because of all the stuff coming down. Some of the biologists actually believe that the fish that did spawn successfully back in the day, they were spawning in the tributaries of the Rainy River, but rather not in the Rainy. Combine that with, commercial fishing of sturgeon. They used to get them in big nets, and they would slice them. Back then they'd slice them right down the belly and harvest their roe or the caviar. And what they would do is they would put that caviar from the sturgeon in great big barrels, and they would haul it via steamship all the way across Big Traverse and all the way 40 miles from the angle to Kenora, Ontario. And the reason they hauled this caviar to Kenora is on the south end of Lake of the Woods, we didn't have the transportation infrastructure to get that caviar to the east coast where the demand was. There wasn't the roads, there wasn't the rail lines, but up in Kenora there was. There was the rail line set up. So we were able to ship that caviar over to D.C., Philly, Boston, all those, New York City, all those areas where the caviar was in demand. So arguably, at one point in time, Lake of the Woods was one of the top producers of caviar throughout the world. And those sturgeon, you can only do that so long before you start limiting your population of sturgeon. They're not an endless population. And so between the commercial fishing and the pollution in the river, the sturgeon numbers went down a little bit. They cut out commercial fishing in the 80s. And then the Clean Water Act with some teeth kicked in, and both of those things have come together to say it's to make our sturgeon fishery really now a world-class fishery.
1: Okay. Yeah, and nobody disputes that, because I just keep hearing great stories year in, year out of sturgeon fishing. And again, a kind of a curveball that makes Lake of the Woods truly unique.
0: Yeah, it is. It's a niche, right? And more people are starting to sturgeon fish, and they love it. You get out on the Rainy River. It's a slow-moving river, small in stature. You can get out there with a 16-foot boat if you want to. You anchor up. You put on a no-roll flat sinker with a you know, a circle hook, load it with crawlers, maybe a couple frozen emerald shiners in there, and you pitch in the hole of the river, and you sit, you know, you put your rod in the rod holder and just watch your tip. And it's relaxing. You can watch the migration. It's close to the resorts, you know, and you're gonna get some sturgeon, just a matter of how many. You also will catch some walleyes accidentally, some suckers. Maybe get a bullhead. Maybe get an eel pout accidentally. It's enjoyable. And you know we just caught this spring the catch and release state record was caught out of the Rainy River, and that fish was you know, like 80 inches long. I think it had a 34 or 36 inch girth, and it was estimated to be at about 165 pounds. So we got some big fish in there, and you know, even catching a 40, 50 incher, you know, you that fish will wear your arms out. I mean, yeah. they're really some nice fish in there.
1: So talk to the people, okay, people listening to this show from all over the state of Minnesota and beyond. Talk to the real serious outdoors people who, you know, are looking for real adventures. Bring them to Lake of the Woods. What do you tell them?
0: You know, if they're real serious, they're probably dialed in. Maybe they have a boat and that sort of thing. And, you know, I think if they are dialed in, they probably already know of Lake of the Woods. But what I would say is this. You know, you can come up and bring friends and family, bring a buddy or two if you really want to go hardcore. And, you know, if you're forward facing sonar, if you have that technology, you know, it is fun getting on that big basin and looking for those big headed fish, because there's not many places that you legitimately have a chance to go and catch some 28 to 31 inch walleyes. You can do it. I mean, they're there. And I think that's a great opportunity. You know, it's really enjoyable going on that Rainy River for that fall run. And, you know, you get out there and jig them up. If you're not finding those fish, I'd say, hey, put on some cranks. Put on some crankbaits and go cover some water. Those fish will hit cranks in the fall. You can catch some huge fish coming up that river in the fall. Yep, that run will start in September. But, boy, I tell you, in October, if you're somebody who still fishes in October, you can, you know, weather starts getting a little chillier, you can really get some tanks. Some of the biggest walleyes of the year are caught in the Rainy River in end of October, beginning of November, when people are out sitting in a deer stand.
1: Right.
0: You know, as far as that goes, you know, as far as hunting goes, you know what? Come up and give Beltrami Island State Forest a try. But there's also Pine Island State Forest. You know, you also can come up and there's other public hunting up there when you look at your map. But there's, you know, it's so opportunistic. There's so much land, especially if you have some hunting dogs. Man, what a great opportunity. And there's a lot of birds up here, a lot of grouse. And, as far as duck hunting goes, I would say the same thing. You know, you can get out in some of those bays, like Four Mile Bay, Zippel Bay. And Four Mile Bay is at the mouth of the Rainy River. And that extends for a long area between Bostick Bay and Four Mile Bay. It's a lot of water there, a lot of reed patches and stuff. I remember a number of years ago, we went out and shot a Midwest Outdoors TV show. We took a 16-foot lawn, backed it into a weed patch, put out two groups of decoys in October, and we knew that there was thousands of birds wrapped it up at the northwest angle. What they would do is they would break off in groups of like 8 to 12, and they'd fly across that lake, and they'd stage down in Four Mile Bay, and a lot of times those birds, as they came across Pine Island, would swing in for a look, and that sure gave us some nice shooting. And those are the kind of opportunities that are under the radar screen, but boy, they are there.
1: Okay, wow. Great stuff. Just a phenomenal fishery, of course, and just an amazing story, an amazing piece of paradise, right?
0: We're lucky. You know, we're lucky in the state of Minnesota to have the natural resources we have. And, you know, I talk about Lake of the Woods, but, you know, you mentioned, you know, Winnie, Leech, Cass. I mentioned Mille Lacs earlier. You know, for muskies, the Plantagenet, I know it's popular. There's others. But, you know, we're lucky to have the natural resources we do in Minnesota as a whole, and certainly Lake of the Woods is one of them. And it's unique because it is so good. And we're fortunate. You know, you look around other parts of the United States, and there's reasons why people are driving to Minnesota and driving to Lake of the Woods, because they want to experience it. They're going to take the time off. They really want to have a chance to catch some numbers and actually have an opportunity to catch an fish of a lifetime. Not only that, I mean, the infrastructure. Let's face it. It is fun to stay at a nice resort and have a nice meal and be comfortable. And that's part of it, too.
1: Absolutely. All right, Joe, are you ready for your Fast Five?
0: I am. Oh, yeah. This is fun.
1: All right, here we go. Joe Henry, Fast Five.
8: What's up?
1: Fast Five. Question number one. What is your favorite fish to catch on Lake of the Woods?
0: Walleyes.
1: You didn't even pause. You are a traditionalist then.
0: Well, you know, I am. I'm a walleye guy. You know, I kid around. You know, I fish multi-species. I kid around with my buddies who are hardcore bass anglers, and I sometimes ask them if their mom or their dad accidentally dropped them on their head when they were a child. You know, there's that fun rivalry between the bass anglers and the walleye anglers. And
1: absolutely. Fun. Yep, you know. Yep. All right, question number two. Do you have a favorite spot on Lake of the Woods?
0: Yeah, you know, I have a lot of favorite spots. You know, one of the spots I really enjoy is there's a reef that comes off of the south end of Garden Island called Starine Shoal. And that it's a long finger that comes way out into the lake. And that shoal pops up to about 5 feet of water on top. And it breaks off on both sides. And then off the end of it, there's some humps and deeper water. And that's a pretty fishy area. I've had some good memories of tournament fishing on that one.
1: Okay. Question number three. If you could only eat one thing for the rest of your life, every day for the rest of your life, what is that thing going to be?
0: Oh, my. Maybe it would be like a meat and veggie pizza, because I'm getting my meat, I'm getting my veggies. I certainly love pizza. I'm getting a few of the food groups there, plus I like it.
1: All right. That is a good option. There is a little variety involved in that, too, so that's good.
0: Yep.
1: Yes. All right, question number four. Speaking of Lake of the Woods and the amazing opportunities, we talked about the ice fishing season starting soon. So for you, hard water or soft water?
0: Oh, you're going to make me choose?
1: If you had to choose one.
0: If I had to choose one?
1: Yeah.
0: You know, if I had to choose one, I'd probably say soft water. Just because it's a longer season, I can move around. Yeah, soft water.
1: Okay. Most people go that route. I think Bro Rosedahl is the only one who hasn't. All right.
0: Bro, yeah, he's dialed on both of them, so
1: he is.
0: You know, I respect that.
1: All right, finally, question number five. Which of these will happen first? Not which one do you hope happens first, but which one of these actually will happen first? The Vikes will win the Super Bowl. The Wild win the Stanley Cup. The Wolves win an NBA title. The Twins win a World Series, or Joe Henry catches the world record sturgeon. Which one of these is going to happen first?
0: Probably between the Timberwolves and the Wild. I'd say probably the Wild win the Stanley Cup.
1: Okay. From the four sports franchises, I would agree with you on that. But as a jaded Minnesota sports fan, I think you got the best shot is Joe Henry getting the world record sturgeon.
0: Yeah. Well, I tell you, the old joke in Lake of the Woods, I'll say, in a way, if you want to catch a big fish, you have to go where the big fish are. Does Lake of the Woods hold a world record walleye? I think the world record, Kev, is 25.5 at a Old Hickory Lake in Tennessee.
1: Yeah.
0: Boy, I'm not sure if there's a 25-pounder in there, but I bet there's a state record in there.
1: There's definitely a state record in there, and there's so much water and so many places to hide. It's possible one of those guys got old enough.
0: I talked to a guide this last fall, really, really good guide. I mean, very, very credible. And he said that he and his buddy had one on that when it rolled, he said that it would have been close. And
1: really?
0: Then he got off. Yep.
1: Wow. Awesome. All right, Joe, if people want to go fishing on Lake of the Woods, just want a little more information, whether they're not quite as dialed in, but they really want to give this a try. I know you've got a great website there. So how can people get all the information they need to know about Lake of the Woods?
0: Exactly. Everything's on our website, Lake of the Woods, MN for Minnesota, lakeofthewoodsmn.com.
1: All right. He's Joe Henry. He's the executive director of Lake of the Woods Tourism, one of the magical places on planet Earth, no doubt. Joe, as always, great to have you on the show. Thanks for taking the time.
0: Thanks, Kev.
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12: 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I was at Lake of the Ozarks recently, and that is a crappie factory if there ever was one. Like the walleye factories we have up north, that one there, that big reservoir, really cranks out the crappies. I'll tell you what we had to do to catch them, but first.
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12: I like getting down to the big reservoirs every once in a while because I love crappie fishing. And I was down at Lake of the Ozarks recently, and the crappies were all suspended out in deep water. You could see them on the sonar. You knew they were crappies because that's what crappies do in Lake of the Ozarks. And it is a true crappie factory. That big reservoir produces a lot of really nice crappies. You're talking 13, 14-inch range. But here's the interesting thing. In the peak of the summer months, we actually catch them with crankbaits. That's what we do. We find those schools of crappies on the sonar, and then we take crankbaits, put weights in front of them so they get down to that 15 to 25 foot depth range, and then we troll those crankbaits, small, just tiny little crankbaits, through those crappies, and we catch them. That's how we do it in the summer months down on what we call the crappie factories of the South. This is from the pages of the Outdoor News.
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2: It's the Minnesota Sports Prep Update for Friday, September 4th. I'm Ryan Phelps.
3: And try and steal this one on the road from Becker. On the end around is Hurt. He's hitting the hole to the outside, and he's in. Hudson Hurt with a hat trick in this one. And Orono leads by 6 with 34 seconds to go.
2: Fletcher Anderson with the call on NSPN as week one is underway in Minnesota high school football. And it's a monumental one in Becker as their only head coach the program has ever had, Dwight Lundeen, begins his 57th and final year on the sidelines. But last night it was Hudson Hurt with his 3 touchdowns and a come-from-behind victory for Orono as they defeated Becker 35-28. Other top performances last night include Jackson Cruz of Tracy Milroy Ballatin. He completed 14 of 21 for 253 yards and 3 touchdowns as TMB defeated McCray 38-16. Jackson Kirchner of Andover, 242 yards through the air and 3 scores. That was in a Husky loss, 37-26 to Wayzata. Future Gopher Jet Feeney of Moorhead led the state with 5 touchdown passes last night as the Spuds defeated Rogers 48-30. And Parker Keene from Springfield, 4 touchdowns as the Tigers rolled 80-19 over Canby.
4: And White's right up the middle to the 40-yard line. He's free. Cross the 50. He might go to the 10. 5 touchdown. Brian White the third. His 3rd touchdown of the game. And White Bear Lake takes a 26-14 lead.
2: More sounds from under the Thursday night lights. That was Jeff Huffman with the call on NSPN. And our top rusher of the night, Brian White III from White Bear Lake. He carried the ball 15 times for 211 yards and 3 touchdowns as the Bears defeated the Park Wolfpack 48-28. And both Sean Lassan of New Richland, Heartland, Ellendale, Geneva, and Brody Metzger from Hills Beaver Creek had 4 rushing touchdowns apiece. The top receiver for week one thus far, Zach Walker of Moorhead. He had 7 receptions for 249 yards and 3 touchdowns. Week one continues statewide tonight. We had 99 games last night, 74 more tonight. And don't forget after your game to join us for After the Game, live from 9:30 to 11, where we'll recap all of the week one scores and highlights from across the state. After the game, a tradition 20 years in the making.
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30: I'm meteorologist Mace Michaels. Mostly cloudy tonight, isolated showers. A low in the upper 50s to 60. For tomorrow, early clouds, then some afternoon sun and pleasant. A high near 80. For Sunday and Labor Day, partly sunny. A chance for showers and storms. 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
0: That's all I remember.
1: It's obvious that her is now is the current mayor of St. Paul. So someone asked in the audience, okay, will now AI remember that going forward? And the answer was no. So the thing about AI, it can help, but it can't be your guiding light. You still have to check all the facts.
0: Well, yeah.
1: Yeah, and make sure the I's are dotted and the T's are crossed. But it, like, but in terms of like looking up stuff, like I'm doing when I do research for a story, I say, I'm doing a story on this. What type of questions do I need to ask? I was like, wow, I didn't realize I could ask about that. Yeah, I didn't think about that question. You know, that's it's actually, it can help you be a better reporter as long as you let it help you instead of let it take over you. If that
0: yeah, exactly.
1: Sense.
0: You yeah. can't, oh, because it's yeah. not always accurate.
1: Correct. Correct.
0: And you're supposed to be in the fact business, allegedly.
1: Exactly. You know,
0: right?
1: You know,
0: that's supposed to be, you're not in the, Lavelle, you're not in the feelings business.
1: Yeah, we can't use AI as an excuse for bad reporting.
0: Have you already tried that?
1: But it does speed up the process. And
5: got
1: it does,
5: a couple ideas.
1: It can, it helps you for idea generation,
0: right.
1: You know?
0: Yeah.
1: So there's usefulness to it. Like every day now, I have reports sent to me in the morning. Give me the hottest Minnesota sports stories.
0: Or happy for WCCO TV.
1: Going on right now. Delivered to me at 7:30 every morning.
0: WCCO fan.
1: So it'll send me a little thing at 7:30 in the morning. What's the hottest thing, you know?
0: Oh, okay. But is it always the hottest thing, or is it?
1: Yeah, it is. It is.
0: Okay.
1: It is. And the way I've it's called prompts.
0: Right.
1: When you ask it questions,
0: yeah.
1: They call them prompts. The way I wrote the prompt, it says, if you're writing a story about this, you may want to hit this point. I was like, what? You know. So it's it takes it to the next step, man.
0: I think I got out at the right time. Maybe.
5: There's a lot you can use it for.
0: In the newspaper business. Let's do this. Let's get a first pause in. Lavelle is with us for the hour. He is our third in-studio guest today. We started early with Ben Gessling, and then we had Johnny Athletic rudely interrupted by Lori Fisher when Johnny was on.
1: Why is that not a surprise?
0: Yeah, no, not a surprise for any of us. And now, this is, I think you're making history. I think you are only both weeks State Fair 2026 guest, right?
1: All right.
0: Only
1: That's
0: repeat
1: true.
0: Guest?
5: Yes.
0: That's impressive commitment on your part.
1: How about that?
0: Yeah. Because I know you love being here. I know you love the fair.
1: Yeah. Yeah, and I've been everywhere today. I was in Chanhassen earlier today, and I ended up in Blaine because I was working on a Minnesota United story.
0: Yeah.
1: Raced up there and then raced home because my brother needed new glasses, and then I raced up here.
0: How's traffic crazy. Coming in?
1: Wasn't bad.
0: Yeah,
1: wasn't
0: it's
1: bad
0: not
1: at
0: bad.
1: All.
0: No. It's not bad like it usually
1: no,
0: is. Yeah,
1: wasn't bad this
0: sure.
1: time. So,
0: all right.
1: I think the theory about
0: the kids
1: was valid. Last
0: I think it's
1: week.
0: A lot of it for sure.
1: Yeah, yep.
0: I don't think that people are bored with the fair. I think it has more. My guess is that could mean Saturday, Sunday, this weekend could be massive.
5: Could be big,
0: right?
1: Absolutely.
0: For that same reason, people saying, "Well, it's our only shot because we don't want to get the kids." Although we had somebody came by yesterday, guards. You weren't here yesterday. That brought. He had his three kids with him. He took them all out of school. Said, I don't care. We're going to be at the fair. If they miss school, they miss school.
5: Wow.
1: This early in the school year? Already falling behind?
0: Yeah, it's a tradition for the family.
1: Wow.
0: I guess they said it's too important. It's the great Minnesota get-together, Lavelle.
1: Yeah, I just ran into a family. I just drove up from Sioux Falls, Iowa. And they're going up to Duluth after this tonight.
5: Sioux Falls, Iowa?
1: Iowa, pardon. Did I say South Dakota? Sioux City, South Dakota. Sioux Falls.
5: No, Sioux Falls, South Dakota.
1: Oh,
5: Sioux City, Iowa.
1: Sioux City,
5: Iowa. Did you get
1: Iowa.
5: That on AI?
0: I was going to say, you're going to have to check AI on that one. Sense. Yeah, for sure.
1: Well, why did I?
5: I'm coughing again with Lavelle. I think I'm allergic to Lavelle.
0: Well, did you have a stogie again minutes before? Or how about a hookah?
1: I did have a stogie before I came here. That's why I was outside. I was outside
0: that's
1: talking.
0: It. That's got maybe you just have an allergy.
1: Think about
0: to the
1: I got some retired cop buddies who were volunteering at the fair, and I was yakking with them out in the parking lot before I came in.
0: We had the head of the chief police chief of the state fair. He contributed. He was on Enough Said today.
1: Really,
0: he volunteered.
5: He's a big
0: fan
5: of the show.
0: We taped it down the road from Fox 9. Yeah,
1: cool. What'd you guys talk about?
0: Can't say.
1: But
0: you
1: it's going to be on television.
0: Have to tune in tonight. Hasn't been in yet. I mean, it's
5: check the Fox Local app.
0: Yeah, check it. I mean, in the perfect world, we would do it live tonight, and we used to do it that way.
5: Yep.
0: But unfortunately, they're not. They don't broadcast that late, right?
5: Correct.
0: That's the deal at this
5: Correct.
0: Point. All right, let's get a break in. More with Lavelle on everything in minutes here at the State Fair.
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10: ESPN Radio Sports Beat with Michelle Smallman. LSU versus Clemson. That is the big marquee matchup in college football this weekend, and it just got a little bigger because yesterday a judge issued orders that Daquan Wright and Xavier Harris were cleared to return to college football after brief stints in the NFL. Now, Daquan Wright said he plans to be ready to play against Clemson, and he said he has had 2 days of practice with LSU this week. There was already a lot of talk and a lot of pressure headed into this matchup, Clemson going to number 11 LSU, and it just got a lot bigger. Matt Moscona from 104.5 FM ESPN Baton Rouge joined me, Michelle Smallman, on Unsportsmanlike earlier this morning and said that Clemson needs to be ready because they are walking into the gates of hell when they go to Baton Rouge. He said that these Tigers fans are going to be loud and ready to defend their guy in Lane Kiffin. Of course, their guy hasn't even coached one game for the Tigers yet, but still, they're riding with him until things go south, if things go south. But with Lane Kiffin and the way he left Ole Miss, the mess that has followed him to LSU, and the pressure that's on him to win, he better get it done. He needs to set the tone for LSU in this game versus Clemson. In 60 seconds, Bill Belichick's top lieutenant out at UNC.
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10: Michael Lombardi, who was Bill Belichick's right-hand man, his top aide, has resigned as the general manager of UNC's football team. Lombardi was on paid leave in the wake of an internal investigation into a human resources complaint filed by a former UNC front office employee. And this is just the latest mess that Bill Belichick has dealt with during his brief tenure at North Carolina. Everybody was wondering what Bill Belichick would do in the college football ranks, and there hasn't been a whole lot of winning. Now listen, he was always marred in some sort of scandal or controversy when he was the head coach of the New England Patriots, but they were winning. They were hoisting Lombardis. And you know what? Winning covers everything. That's not the case for him at UNC, and we'll see how this impacts Coach Belichick. With the ESPN Radio Sports Beat, I'm Michelle Smallman.
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0: Guardsy's back. I'm back. We'll be here until 6:30 tonight. Lavelle, you can stay as long as you want. Or do you intend to? Do you have a bus to catch at 6?
1: I dip out about 6. I do have to get home for.
0: Okay.
1: My family's kind of waiting for me at dinner, so.
0: That's not. Well, it's nice of you to come back out.
1: Yep.
2: Big time, Lavelle.
0: Appreciate that. Yeah, I know it's not the easiest. It's not the easiest place to get to.
1: No.
0: Even in a day where the traffic's not as bad as it's been, it's still. So do you have. Does Lavelle have a trick? In terms of parking or in terms of getting around, do you have, like, a sneaky little trick?
1: I don't know if it's a thing or not, but, you know, for years I've been getting off at Como and just fighting across Como, trying to find a parking spot.
0: Yeah.
1: And then crossing the street. Now, since they got rid of the walkway over Como, now they have to stop traffic to let people pass. And
0: right.
1: It's just all jammed up now, you know.
2: Bridge was nice. That was a nice bridge. Yeah.
1: I can't believe you can't find someone to... donate the bridge. It's got everything else donated here. The names are on the benches and stuff here. But the last two times, for the first time ever today, because I wanted to talk to my retired cop buddies, I came in off Larpenteur.
0: Oh.
1: And I came around, and it wasn't really that difficult. I ended up parking, like, right outside the area where the buses are at. And I was like, this was easier.
0: That's not bad.
1: And the studio's closer to this entrance over here than it is when I was entering off Como. So this may be my new jam here.
2: You learned something.
0: Yeah, that's the beauty of it. So you got that going for you next year.
1: Yeah.
0: You already got that in the back pocket for next year at the
1: State
0: Fair.
1: Absolutely.
0: It's a beautiful thing.
1: So, yeah, never too late to learn something new.
0: 100%. Have you given your official NFC North record predictions yet?
1: Record?
0: Yes. I don't just want place. I want records. Because it's never – and now it's time. We're now approaching, you know, a Vikings opener. Who do the Bears open with? I don't even know.
1: We're at Carolina, I believe.
0: At Carolina in the opener?
1: Yes.
0: I thought the schedule was awful. Well, those Carolinas better than they were.
1: It gets tougher.
0: Yeah,
1: it gets a lot tougher.
0: So. You know, obviously Vikings open home against the Packers.
1: Which maybe a good time
0: to catch
1: the Packers.
0: A week from this Sunday.
1: Good time to catch the Packers. So, you know, I tried to tell Sinekin during an NFC North debate on Tuesday. I said, your team's got a little more drama going on than any other team in the division right now.
0: Yeah, that's true.
1: You know,
0: not all of it good.
1: People aren't happy with LaFleur after the playoffs ended last year. They're still skeptics about the quarterback. You know, now Josh Jacobs is, you know, on the shelf. And Micah Parsons is out for at least four games. People are wondering if it's going to be longer than that. You know, so I got Packers fourth place right now.
0: Bringing up the rear, huh? Interesting.
1: Yes. I got Vikings third, Bears second. I got the Lions winning 11 games. I think the Bears can get to 9-8, which means they'll be in the playoff. I got to be realistic about the Chicago Bears. The number of one-score victories they had last year, the ridiculous fourth-quarter comebacks, the turnovers created, which is hard to sustain from year to year, the turnover ratio, hard to sustain from year to year. There could be some regression. They probably will be a little bit of regression. The one thing that could save the Bears now is that the offense is continuing to ascend, and they can try to outscore some people, which I think with the weapons that Caleb Williams has, that he can do that. But they're playing a first-place schedule. I got to be realistic. Now, also know that it's not who you play, but when you catch them.
0: Yes, very true. Some teams end up being a little worse than expected. Some teams a little bit better. So do you have Vikings third?
1: I think the Vikings have finished
0: in
1: third.
0: In this scenario?
1: Yeah. I still, you know.
0: What kind of record? So you don't have them in the playoffs?
1: No. No.
0: Whoa.
1: I may have them like 8-9.
0: PA ain't going to like that.
1: I don't care.
0: I'm just saying. You may have them 8-9, not even 9-8. Huh?
1: I was here 2 years ago about skepticism about Sam Darnold taking over the
0: Patriots. Yeah, and how'd that turn out?
1: I know.
0: Well, it was good until it was bad.
1: Can Kyler be the Sam Darnold of 2026? You know?
0: Can he stay healthy?
1: That's another thing. You know, and... Have they figured out ways to help him see over the line of scrimmage?
0: He couldn't help himself. You could not help yourself, could you? You know he's tired. How tired he is of that joke?
1: I know he is. But the coach said it. The coach came out and said it. He couldn't see over the line.
0: Well, he was. Didn't he use Drew Brees as the example? Drew Brees couldn't see over the line. How did he turn out?
1: Yeah, Dave Mizutani was on here, and he was talking about how the Drew Brees drop back thing was huge for him because he wouldn't just drop straight back. He'd drop back as fast as he could.
0: That's
1: and
0: true.
1: Kind of peel off to the side and give himself some...
0: He got rid of the ball fast.
1: To get some visual lane so he could do some damage here. So let's see what KLC cooks up for Kyler. You know, he's got a... His quarterback whispering thing has to... He needs to reinforce that this year with this young man.
0: Yeah. Well, he... I kind of feel 9-8 myself.
1: For the Vikes?
0: Yeah.
1: The one game off isn't that bad.
0: But I don't... I don't know. I'm not. I've never celebrated the Kyler acquisition. And again, is that me saying he's not capable of taking advantage of this opportunity? No. I mean, we've seen weirder things happen. You mentioned Darnold. I don't know. I just have a weird vibe about it. He's going to be up and down.
1: It was the best they could do. Who was out there? You know, I can't blame the Vikings for going after him.
0: Well, no, that's not true.
1: Who else was out
0: there? A-Rodge.
1: I forgot. You got the affinity for the old guys.
0: I'd still rather have A-Rodge. Plus, he's all different now. He's back with his family.
2: That's true.
1: Should the Vikings have called Philip Rivers?
0: Well, that's a bad analogy.
1: Although, you remember the game that Philip Rivers played against? Was it Rodgers and Rivers last year? You came back gushing the next day on the radio?
0: Given he's 50. And given
1: it was a Flacco.
0: But that was an emergency situation. No, I don't even remember the game you're talking about.
1: You gushed one day about the old guys getting it done. And it was after a football game.
0: Yeah, that's possible.
2: There was like three old guys.
0: They were all good. Yeah. The league doesn't have enough good quarterbacks.
1: No, it doesn't.
0: I mean,
2: don't we know that?
0: Something made... I know Arizona, again, is not an exemplary organization, football organization, but they wrote a check to him for $35 million, Lovell, to just go, just leave. I just think that... Now, I guess you could use that same argument about, well, why did you love LaMelo and Charlotte said, we're done with, despite having the best season we've had in forever, we're still going to trade him. I don't know. I still feel better about LaMelo than I do the QB. But I'll say... You know, it's such an X factor that if he figures something out and he rides the wave, it changes everything. We know how important the position is. Well, both, but I'm talking about Kyler in this case.
1: All right.
0: Yeah.
1: Yeah, I think LaMelo's going to help the rest of the team just because he's our best point guard since Ricky Rubio.
0: Correct.
1: You know, and not Ricky Rubio pre-knee surgery because Ricky Rubio pre-knee surgery was averaging like 8.5 assists a game. You know, but... LaMelo can get there as well. And Kuminga helps. I'm not jumping up and down for joy, but it does. They needed someone at that spot. You see Ben Simmons sign.
0: I did. And naturally, it's Sacramento.
2: Oh.
0: And so everybody goes to die in Sacramento. I swear to you. It's you want to talk about a screwed up franchise.
1: Nope.
0: They're just a mess. They're never going to be anything.
1: Yeah, my man, he reported that the Wolves were talking to him for a while.
0: Yeah, I didn't see that fit making a whole lot of sense for them. We talked some with Johnny about Kawhi Gate and the NBA, you know, laying down the hammer hard on the Clippers. The debate now has, I think, centered more on how does Kawhi get off that easily, $700,000 fine?
1: Players Association.
0: No suspension. I think you've hit it. I think that's the key to it. But there's not a bone in my body that believes that Kawhi... Here's my theory on Kawhi, okay? Did he know every detail of all these deals? Because it involved like four different companies, by the way.
1: Correct.
0: Probably not. It's the old deal of, hey, I'll just wait to collect. You don't have to tell me anything about it. But I don't think anybody with a right mind could logically believe that Kawhi Leonard isn't complicit, that he did not know. I mean, what kind of world are we living in? Come on.
1: Who broke the story about Kawhi Leonard and getting paid?
0: It wasn't ESPN.
1: It was Pablo Torre.
0: Yeah.
1: You see what Pablo Torre posted yesterday?
0: No.
1: He posted a picture of a signed agreement from one of those... One of
0: those four companies?
1: Yes.
0: Yeah.
1: That was signed by Kawhi. So he knew that one. So I'm guessing Pablo's going to have some more ammo on this one.
0: Well, it's an interesting media debate that's broken out, as you know. That, in fact, let's get a break in and we can come back and talk about it. Because ESPN is in the meat grinder right now because they ran a story, about 2 weeks ago?
2: Right.
0: Basically saying...
2: Nothing to see here.
0: There's nothing to see. The league's got nothing that might implicate Ballmer. And clearly the league... Now, Ballmer may agree. Ballmer might have been the one who obviously leaked it, but... Clearly, the commissioner did not agree, and it started a big kind of a media war about what it says regarding the ESPN approach on that story. So let's come back and talk about whether that falls under
1: That's
0: the old classification
1: subject.
0: Of, well, if we didn't break it, competitively speaking, then we want to knock it down, even if we shouldn't knock it down, because they look bad right now on the basis of that particular story for sure. And Pablo, like I said, I mean, the guy, his career is now made. He gets vindicated and looks definitely like a guy who is whatever he's figured it out in AI world, he's figured it out, man.
1: Yep.
0: He's gotten to the right documents. He knows where to go to get them, obviously.
1: Yes, he does.
0: And now I'm guessing this is just the start. So we'll continue with Lovell on that media subject. cover a couple of other controversies as well when we return from the Great Minnesota Get-Together on a Friday here on The Fan.
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1: Higher prices may be turning pet ownership into a luxury for American households. A Morgan Stanley survey of 75 veterinarians found that patient visits dropped almost 2% in the second quarter, compared with the same period the previous year. Practice sales rose slightly due to higher prices. 13% of respondents identified a declining pet population as a concern, marking the issue's first meaningful appearance in the survey. MarketWatch reports that while demand is strong and pet insurance use is on the rise, some owners are delaying care or seeking cheaper prescriptions. I'm Ken Chester.
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7: I'm meteorologist Mace Michaels. Mostly cloudy tonight, isolated showers. A low in the upper 50s to 60. For tomorrow, early clouds, then some afternoon sun and pleasant. A high near 80. For Sunday and Labor Day, partly sunny. A chance for showers and storms. 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Currently at 75 degrees.
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0: A tweet came in from regular contributor Clayton via X. The real Carl G just spit out his brat and old-style beer hearing Lavelle predict his Packers to finish dead last in the North. I think he's trying to, like, smoke Gerby out. Gerby has not responded. He may not have seen it.
1: I just saying. I think Gerby's just dealing with the reality that, you know, the team's got very little momentum going into the regular season here.
0: So, yeah. Well, not

0: Not according to Brett Blakemore.
1: What did Brett say? Oh, what did he say? He's got division championship with Super Bowl?
0: And Jordan Love has historically good analytics. Historically good analytics at the quarterback position.
1: Oh, whatever. The Bears are the Packers' daddies right now. We won the last two meetings. The trophy's still sitting at Allery's. You know, just understand the new... The new order in the NFC North.
2: Wow. It's fine. Predicting the Packers' downfall has been a tradition since like 1992, and still here.
0: He's not wrong about that.
1: Yeah, how far did it get him last year?
0: By the way, tomorrow you'll get to see Brett Blakemore. You just heard his voice. He's been back at headquarters all week, but he will be with me on, Sunday sermons. And Blair Anderson, former St. Cloud police chief, who now has become kind of a regular on our second Sunday sermon event at the State Fair. He will stop
1: be
0: by.
1: Here?
0: He comes back. He comes every year now. He'll be here about 10 o'clock or so. And we have not really followed up on any of the story regarding the shootings in Loring Park, right?
3: Right.
1: Oh, man, I was leaving the office at 5:02 when that thing went down.
0: Hit, yeah.
1: The squad cars, usually when you hear a squad, you move over and they kind of cruise by. These were...
0: Right.
1: And I said, okay, they're going that way. I'm going this way. And now I got to Washington Avenue, and here comes a SWAT truck. I'm like, okay. Now, hey, there's some major response going on downtown. Like,
0: there really was.
1: There's been a mass shooting over 15th and Grant. And I was like, yikes.
0: He's used to being on, unfortunately, under these sorts of circumstances, and we'll get his view on what looked by the background reporting that has been done since makes it appear that the shooter, and ultimately a victim as well, was literally a bomb waiting to go off, right?
1: Right.
0: I mean, the history seems to speak for itself. And then there is the legal component of it, that there had been some effort to try to prosecute on him on one of the threats, and that the county said we didn't think we had enough to prove the case, as I recall it. We'll talk to the chief about that and more.
1: There's got to be some levers that need to be put in place to pull when they start heading down that path.
0: You hope. You'd like to think, because it sounded... some of the details on the story made it fairly clear that, again, I don't want to say this was inevitable, but it felt like something violent was probably inevitable under those circumstances. So former St. Cloud Police Chief Blair Anderson will be with us on Sunday's broadcast. We were talking before the break. Pablo Torre is the guy who breaks the Clippers story, and ultimately now then... Because I think it took so long for the NBA to rule, people started wondering. In fact, do you remember the year we drafted like 3 point guards in a row?
3: Yeah.
0: Wasn't Ty Lawson one of them?
3: Yes.
0: Or no, did we end up trading him away?
3: We drafted him
0: for somebody else.
3: Technically, yes.
0: And then, it was Ty Lawson. Well, he responded to the ESPN report.
3: He sure did.
0: Which indicated that, there's no there on this story. And basically said, where do people go to get their reputation back? And when does Pablo Torre apologize? He fell for the whole thing. Hook, line, and sinker is like the last word. I'm trying to figure out how ESPN could have been, because it seems fairly clear that the sources they trusted were Clippers sources.
1: Right.
0: How in 2026 or 27? Not that you can't get misled, but they were so declarative about saying there's nothing here. The NBA has nothing, to the point where the NBA then, without getting specific, said they were disagreeing and they were in conflict with several of the items in that particular report. It's not a good look for ESPN.
1: No, it's not. But you have to look at the people who are digging into this. Shams is great at what he does, but, he spends his day on the phone with player agents.
0: Right.
1: And
0: that's it.
1: The player association. Same thing for Schefter. Chris Mortensen was the same. And that's where they get a lot of their – well, that's how they're – I want to say their influence, but that's where they get a lot of their information, and that's how it shapes the narrative. And
0: correct.
1: The people who are given that information know that they can shape the narrative running it through Shams because, as soon as he goes on social media, everybody, it must be true then. I think Pablo Torre rolls up his sleeves. He gets dirty, and he digs. And he's not a guy who's going to sit there and be beholden.
0: He sounds like an old-fashioned reporter.
1: Yeah, not accusing.
0: Even if he's very, obviously, tech savvy and video savvy.
1: I'm not accusing Shams or Schefter or some of these folks for being easily influenced, but that's the area they operate in. And Pablo doesn't. And I think that's why he was able to unearth that type of thing. And that's a tough thing. We have like these national insiders, and they're always talking to people. You know, you're thinking, okay, I'm getting the dirt here. Okay, he signed, he's getting traded, he's having surgery, and that's great. At the same time, there could be stuff going on that the best way to deal with the media is to give information. So they were giving these guys information without giving them the juicy information. You know what I'm saying? Now, I will say this. Now, I guess I'm biased because I'm a baseball guy, but I think like Jeff Passan, he's an insider.
4: Mm-hmm.
1: He talks to agents. He gets scoops. But he also is not afraid to do some digging because he outed the Angels years ago about how they were handling Ohtani. I remember that story. And Ken Rosenthal, we know he doesn't give a crap about either side. You know, but he's in. He talks to the league office. He talks to the Players Association. He talks to agents as well. But you know, he's pretty much his own man when it comes to reporting that stuff too. So it's just different. You know, Jay Glazer's on his own planet because he gets so in with players and then agents and coaches. Like he organizes a mixer for coaches at the annual league meetings every year. You know, what reporter is able to pull that off? You know, so you know he's getting all kinds of dope as well. But it comes at the expense sometimes when someone may be trying to hide something, and maybe they got a skeleton in the closet or something they don't want out, and they can figure out a way to shiny object,
0: yeah,
1: and keep them off. What's the real shit? Real stuff. Oops, sorry.
0: Shams he's a scoop guy. When we're talking about a very specific kind of scoop, and that is literally a trade,
1: right?
0: A signing.
1: Yes.
0: That's and there's nothing wrong with that. In fact, you know, the reality though is I think that currency now is overrated because that's the currency that, you know, so many of these networks live in now. But the kind of sort of old-fashioned reporting that leads to what Pablo got, that's a very different kind of reporting than just that this guy is about to get traded or this guy's going to get picked first or this guy's going to be picked second. To me, it's apples and oranges. And I don't know. I mean, the kind of reporting Pablo does, you could argue, is harder because it has to be more nuanced.
1: Right.
0: It is more than just about a transaction, right?
1: Right.
0: And unfortunately, I mean, I think this is sadly true. I don't even think you would deny this. Newspapers that ordinarily, and even you could say networks, that once upon a time devoted greater resources to the kind of reporting Pablo represents, they just ain't doing it anymore. And some of it is they've been led to believe, just got to get another Shams bomb, yeah, another Woj bomb. Yeah. So anyway, just get another Woj bomb, everybody's going to be happy. Because that's the currency now, much more than the kind of story that Pablo represents, which actually, again, is a much deeper story, and it's reported in a very, very different way.
1: I just think in today's day and age of immediate news and a 24-hour news cycle and social media, that I think a lot of us in the industry have just, I don't want to say we threw our hands up, but we have just said, the national guys are going to get this, we're just going to have to react and hopefully get something within 20 minutes so we can save some face. Old school day. You got scooped, and you're walking around town the next day feeling like a big fat zero. I've been there, you know, and my goal is to make the other guy feel like a big fat zero the next day.
0: Mm-hmm.
1: And that has changed a lot, you know. I mean, beat writers across the country used to be worried about Buster only because Buster was the master when he was with Baltimore and with New York. You know, he was going to get some dirt and get it. But that type of dogged journalism, especially in this day and age when we want stories up now. We want to get stuff on the website to keep it fresh. Let's update when we can. You know, something happens now. Like when the Kuminga thing went down,
0: mm-hmm,
1: you know, because we don't have an NBA writer, here I am sending an email to a Wolves front office person trying to get confirmation. Me, I got no connections with the Wolves, but, you know.
0: You had to do it.
1: I had to do it, you know, and if, came in, but it came in after hour after it broke, but it came in, you know. It's just the way the game is played, and I think some papers just said, you know, the national folks are going to get what they can, and so that kind of, you know, puts us in kind of a little bit of a deficit, but the national guys, the national folks, men and women, you know, you're susceptible to some of the other things that come with having that type of status.
0: Well, what's interesting to me, and maybe one or both of you know the answer to this question. So, Pablo Torre Enterprises, whatever it is that mm-hmm he's a part of, how, because that takes time, presumably takes money, right? Resources. You know, you got to invest into that sort of thing. So how does he have, how did he get to a place where that, those resources, that money exists for him? I don't honestly do. Do either one of you know?
1: I don't know what his background is and what he covered. Was he a beat writer? He became a columnist in Florida, right? Pretty young?
3: Yeah, and he was with ESPN for a while. Yeah. He's,
0: ESPN, I remember.
3: He's part, if I remember correctly, and Brett could probably look it up quicker than me, but he's part of the Lebatard Metalark.
0: That's
3: media.
0: Right. That's right. A good reminder.
3: So Lebatard
0: yes.
3: is the yes. guy who branched out on his own, speaking of reporters and all of that, yeah. you know, has his own media conglomerate, right. and Pablo was is part of that right now.
1: Dan Lebatard, who's banned from voting for the Hall of Fame for life. I wonder who did that.
3: The former president of the Baseball Writers Association.
0: What did he ever do to you?
1: You remember that?
0: No, refresh my
3: yeah,
0: memory.
3: Yeah, I remember. You were in the meat grinder for that.
0: Was the not the first time or the last.
1: I was the president of the BBWAA.
0: Yeah.
1: The year that Lebatard wanted to sell or present his ballot to Deadspin to have fans vote for it because he wanted to bring attention to what he thought was hypocrisy or the outrageousness of Hall of Fame voting. And we found out about it. We had a meeting. And I was the president at the time. And I'm going through our bylaws, which have since been modified and streamlined because it was a lot. And, like, I want because someone on my board wanted him banned from the BBWA for life. And I was looking at the bylaws. Anything over a year suspension, he has the right to appeal. I'm not going to put this on the next president if he wants to appeal after a year. So I'm just going to suspend him from the BBWA for a year. But it doesn't say I can't ban him from voting for life. And I ban him from voting for life. And that triggered a firestorm on me. I was called, I think Yuval Oberman called me the worst person in America that week. Remember you said the daily worst person in America?
0: I don't remember that.
1: I
0: remember that.
1: I was it one night because of that.
0: How did he take it? How did Lebatard take it?
1: I called him and left him a message. He never returned the call.
0: Never returned the call.
1: And what else happened because of that? Oh, and I was just called a sanctimonious ass for doing it, you know, by people on social media. But, you know.
0: Well, nothing new there. You're used to that.
1: Has anybody tried that since? No, they have not. That's you all think I'm
0: saying. So, in other words, the shot across the bow worked.
1: And right now, it has.
0: I don't remember that. I don't have a good memory of that.
3: You just jogged my memory.
0: Yeah.
3: Lavelle, strong leader.
1: Well, that was like 2014, I believe.
0: Was that before or after you screwed Pedro Martinez?
1: That was many years after.
0: Okay.
1: Well, Pedro.
0: You're lucky you didn't get banned for that.
1: Pedro's still mad. I got to talk. Sure,
0: yeah, of course he is.
1: I got to have a conversation with him one day because
0: I don't think it's going
1: to
0: work.
1: We had
0: I think
1: two interactions like... after that. The year after that, he didn't complain. I went to Boston, and Glenn Crivier said, you have to do a Pedro story. Mm-hmm. So I'm interviewing Pedro in the Boston Red Sox clubhouse, and there's Gordon Eads and other beer. Hey, look, Pedro, are you trying to get Lavelle to change his vote? And Pedro goes, no, he has the right to his own opinion. He has the right to make his own mind. I had no problems with that. You know, so I thought it was dead. But now, the last 10 years... Oh, he did me wrong. He did me wrong. Oh, he's a jackass. I think he mentioned me during the Hall of Fame speech.
0: He did?
1: Yeah.
3: Oh, now up. I got to watch that.
0: Yeah,
1: I don't know if he mentioned my name, but he said two writers messed me over.
0: For those either in with us now or listening via the radio,
1: maybe some people
0: remind
1: were
0: folks
1: in.
0: What the story is.
1: Yeah.
0: What you did. Most of us know, but maybe everybody, I don't want to assume.
1: Yeah, it was a year that Pedro went like 28-5 or something, or 25-3, some ridiculous. Stat, and so people were giving him votes for most valuable player in addition to Cy Young. I thought slam dunk Cy Young, and I started looking at him. I'm filling out my ballot, and I started moving him down because I wanted, you know, I saw Mary Mears had a huge year. Pudge Rodriguez, who won, you know, was playing catcher, the most demanding position on the field, you know, and I said, if I'm moving him down, I'm devaluing him as a pitcher. I shouldn't even have him on the ballot then. So that led to my decision to take him off the ballot. George King just took him off the ballot because he wanted to screw over a Boston guy.
0: Because
1: he was the other reporter. So I was helping out Steve Asprin on the Wolves beat. So I was driving to Wolves practice. And in a vote that would certainly be controversial, Pedro Martinez did not win the most valuable player. Two reporters did not left the entirely off his ballot. George King in the New York Post and Lavelle knew the third of me. I said, what? And I said, just two of us?
0: How did you get outed? Did you go public with your vote or is it?
1: No, it was just announced because when the votes came out, they show who voted for who.
0: Oh, they do? Okay, yeah. I didn't remember that. Okay.
1: Yeah, so that led to a firestorm, and I got so many voicemail messages at the office.
0: You got it destroyed.
1: So, and I have to admit, if I had to do it over again with today's analytics and the numbers that they have, I may have been compelled to put him on the ballot.
0: What was his WAR number that year?
1: Oh, it was like 10.
0: That's all that matters.
1: I think it was double digits.
3: You could have asked AI. Yeah. You could have asked AI who you should vote for.
0: Saved you a lot of trouble.
3: To bring it full circle. You could have just asked AI.
0: All kinds of grief. See?
1: That could have saved me if I let AI be my guiding light that time.
3: here's the thing. Why that's valuable, Lavelle making that, I don't even want to say mistake, decision. We've gotten two decades out of that joke. And there's just no replacing that kind of material.
1: That's like, I've given Corey Cove a bit because every time there's a controversial vote in any other sport, Lavelle was the only person who didn't vote for Shaq for MVP.
3: And so people believed it.
1: And people believed it.
4: Yeah. Yes.
3: And that kind of currency is inimitable.
0: No, that's true.
3: Or invaluable.
1: That's why I argue radio stations like this just are entwined in popular sports culture, man. That's the power it has.
0: Until they're not.
1: Yeah.
0: You know, sooner or later, something triggers it.
3: Well, Dan just had Bill Guerin moving out of town. That just went worldwide. I'm sure you caught
1: that. I saw
3: that
1: video, yes.
3: Yeah. That's how powerful this show is.
1: Well, that was a great...
0: Texted me a bunch. He's amazed at the people who've texted him who did in the business, like in the hockey business, who think it was real. And that, like, we were going at each other. And so he sort of had to explain it, you know? It was fun. I mean, it was a good thing.
1: Billy gets the bit.
0: He does more than perhaps anybody we've ever had on. Certainly among the top group, that's for sure. All right, we're going to let you go. What time is it? Yeah, you got to get out of here, didn't you say?
1: Yep.
0: You got to get back to the family.
3: Thank you, Lavelle.
1: Jerry Zagoda, former Wolves beat writer.
0: Z.
1: Z. How about that? Jay Z, what's up?
0: Speaking of bad Timberwolves teams, the man absolutely, I mean, nobody has suffered in the media
1: than that guy
0: more
1: right
0: than Jerry Zagoda. Yeah. What was your winning percentage? You ever was it like 260?
3: Worse than Kurt Rambis. Wow.
0: And that's pretty damn bad. I mean, think of all the bad basketball he had to cover. I mean, those are the worst years, right?
1: Yep.
0: In the 100s. Man. Yeah, I'm not surprised.
3: Oh, the job's open now. You can come back. They got a good team now.
0: There you go. That's a good point.
1: Yes,
0: yeah,
1: that's
0: right.
3: You
0: about
3: can bump that up.
0: Mine's out of here.
1: I don't know how much travel you'll get a chance to do, but yeah.
0: Wow.
1: Come back,
0: you know what you guys are good at doing now? Having meetings. What is this, like? Was this like 1987 again? Let's have a bunch of meetings.
1: They believe in collaboration at the start.
0: Oh, my God.
1: I said we believe in collaboration.
3: Yeah, good job.
1: I don't mind.
0: How about intentionality?
1: Oh, no. Kwesi Adofo-Mensah is not an editor at the Star Tribune.
0: Oh, all right. You want to be sure. Lavelle, thanks for coming to see us not only once but twice.
1: My pleasure.
0: Great Minnesota get together. Lavelle E. Neal III.
1: Thanks, folks.
0: Who's in concert tonight? By the way,
3: it's a country act.
1: Yeah, it's Salt
0: Country. Is it country night? Conway Twitty? We don't know.
1: Salt and Pepper tomorrow.
0: Is it?
1: Yes.
3: That would be.
0: Isn't
3: fun.
0: It Salt and Pepper?
3: Pepper. It is. It's salt.
0: I think you said
3: pepper.
0: Salt and pepper.
3: It's Hardy with special guest McCoy
0: pepper.
3: Moore.
0: Hardy? Oh, Hardy's big.
3: Yeah. Is that true?
0: I think. Yeah. I think somebody told me, I think I made it a Fox 9 report earlier this morning that Hardy's big.
3: Okay.
1: Okay.
3: Well, I've seen some people heading up to the grandstand.
0: Yeah, why wouldn't you?
3: Yeah.
0: Sure. Lavelle, thanks, man. We'll talk to you, next week. We will be literally previewing the opening weekend. Well, I guess technically the season opens Thursday, right?
3: Right.
1: Isn't there a game Wednesday?
0: Wednesday and Thursday?
1: Yes.
0: Oh, I guess I'm the last to know.
1: See, doesn't Seattle play someone Wednesday, and then Thursday's Australia game?
0: Thursday's the Australia game. I forgot there was a Wednesday one, too.
3: Yeah. We'll get it figured
0: out. I guess that makes sense.
1: Yeah.
0: I mean, they're going to keep milking it. They're going to keep adding games, right? Each one of them's worth like $20 billion.
3: Exactly right.
1: I'm waiting for them to start screwing over high school football and start playing on Fridays.
0: Yeah. Well, that's inevitable.
1: That is the final frontier for the NFL.
0: Well, college football's doing it.
1: Yeah.
0: I mean, how many games were there last night? Like 100.
3: Yeah, there's games tonight.
0: Thursday and Friday.
3: It's Friday.
1: Exactly. Rutgers Friday. Wasn't the game last week.
0: That's uncalled for. Thanks, Lavelle.
1: All right.
0: Top of the hour break. Back in just a minute from the State Fair.
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8: For MNN Sports, I'm Kevin Falmas. The Twins are back on the field tonight in Chicago after getting a breather in the schedule yesterday. Now they're back to work, and it starts tonight in Chicago. They're coming off a series against the Tigers that saw them take 2 of 3 from Target Field, but it ended on a sour note with an 11-6 loss on Wednesday night in 12 innings.
9: No, we're going out there trying to win each game that we can, so obviously the goal is to win, but I know it's September. I know we're getting to the end of the year, and you feel like you got to win games, but I keep saying that, like, we just got to focus on each day and try and win each game, and if we don't, we got to show up to the field the next day with the right attitude to win that day. Like, Still a lot of baseball to be played.
8: That's Twin second baseman Luke Keyshaw. It's a 6:40 first pitch tonight between the Twins and White Sox in Chicago. The Gopher football team got a nice start to their season last night as they buried Eastern Illinois 59-7. The offensive and special teams units will draw a bunch of high praise, but head coach P.J. Fleck says don't forget about the guys on defense.
4: Yeah, I thought they swarmed to the ball. I thought that we should have maybe had two or three takeaways. You know, we dropped three interceptions, but they're tough catches. We just got to be able to make them. If we make those, it changes the game even more. So again, you're looking as a head coach for perfection, and it irks you if it's not perfect, but you know they'll never reach it. But these guys strive to be their absolute best every single day, changing their best, and I thought played great.
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12: We welcome you to the weekend with a little Twins baseball as tonight your Minnesota Twins start their final series of the year against first place Chicago. Good evening and welcome to the Menards pregame lineup card. I'm John Vitas. Chris Atterbury on the call with Paul Molitor this weekend, and we'll say hello to them in just a couple of minutes. The Twins enter the series 6 games back of the White Sox for the division lead with 22 remaining, including tonight. And with Cleveland winning this afternoon, the Twins are now 3.5 back for the final wild card spot. And so if the Twins are going to take the division here in 2026, winning this series becomes about essential. No roster moves for the Twins today, but the White Sox will get their catcher back. Kyle Teal returns to the lineup, rehabbing back from a knee injury. He'll bat ninth and is behind the plate for Chicago. Drew Romo was optioned to make room on the active roster. This is the Twins' third series out of 5 that they'll play consecutively against the division, and they're coming off a wild one against the Tigers. Let's take a quick look back at Wednesday's finale in our Twins Rewind. The Twins were going for the sweep after 2 lopsided victories, but it was the Tigers nursing a 5-2 lead going into the bottom of the 8th, which is when the Twins put the first 2 men aboard against reliever Drew Summers. After a strikeout, Josh Bell singled to load the bases, and then a Victor Caratini walk forced home a run to make it 5-3. The next man up was Royce Lewis, who delivered a 2-run single up the middle, and the Twins came all the way back to tie it up. Now, Culpepper and Jenkins would then strike out with a chance to put the Twins in front, but Minnesota certainly had the momentum. Neither team, though, was able to score in the 9th or the 10th innings. Max Clark drove in the go-ahead run in the 11th, but Taylor Rogers buckled down to limit Detroit to just 1. The Twins fought back, getting an RBI single from Luke Keyshaw. That forced a 12th inning, and that's when it all came crashing down for the Twins. Tommy Nance was in, and Spencer Torkelson went out.
13: This ball smashed deep left field. That ball rattling around to the bleachers for a home run. And the Tigers lead it 8-6. Spencer Torkelson unloads to left with a 2-run homer.
12: Yeah, and Detroit was not done. They loaded the bases for Javier Baez, who blooped a double down the right field line, and the Tigers cruised to the finish line with an 11-6 win in 12 innings. Now, the Twins used 6 relievers in that game, so the off day yesterday came at a great time. The White Sox, though, played yesterday in Houston, so a little less fresh as far as the pitching is concerned. As far as tonight's starters, it's a matchup of righties who both earned wins against tonight's opponent in their last start. Zebby Matthews retired the first 17 White Sox he faced on Sunday, going a career-high 8 1/3 in a 5-1 Twins win. We'll have more on that outing and what it means for tonight a little bit later in the show. Meanwhile, Eric Fetty earned the win for the White Sox at Target Field on Saturday, allowing 2 runs over 5. He is 7-8 with a 4.16 ERA for the season and is undefeated in 6 career starts against the Twins. And like Zebby, he'll try and replicate what he did in his last outing. Well, for the first time this weekend, we are delighted to check in at Raitt Field as we are at the park, courtesy of Treasure Island Resort and Casino. And on the call tonight is Chris Atterbury and our Hall of Famer, Paul Molitor. Guys?
13: All right. Hello to you, John. Yeah, we are all set to go. It's been a warm, in fact, I would say a hot day here in Chicago. Ball can fly here when it's warm. So it'll be an interesting battle this evening with Fetty on the mound against Ebby Matthews. I want to start the very first inning, though, Paul. Luke Keyshaw has been awfully comfortable in that leadoff spot, kind of an old-school leadoff guy. So important, especially, I would think, on the road, to try to jump out early on a team like the White Sox because they get really comfortable here in their home ballpark.
14: Well, with each and every day that passes, the games become more and more significant as far as trying to find your way to hang on in the periphery of this race. Obviously on the road against a good team as far as their record at home, to try to find a way to play from ahead. It's been a really good, successful formula for the Twins. When they score first, they win a lot of their games. And certainly that will be true here starting with this first game in the White Sox series tonight.
12: Paul, it was such an impressive outing from Ebby Matthews on Sunday at Target Field. What do you think has led to this recent surge for Ebby, and what are the challenges for him tonight facing a lineup that's obviously familiar with him and also has a lot of lefties, which he struggled with throughout his career?
14: Well, I think obviously we all thought that Ebby had pitches. I think it was a matter of time before he learned how to use them more effectively and more efficiently. And with the left-handed hitters, it was rough for a while, but I think we're starting to see him understand how to get back into counts, how to pitch from ahead, really use that slider a lot last time to get below some of those left-handed swings. Hopefully he has the command that he showed in that last start here again tonight and gets similar results.
13: And, you know, he really, in his performance against the White Sox, kind of set this White Sox offense reeling a little bit. They went to Houston and they lost 3 out of 4 there in their last six games. They're hitting just .166. OPS is just .519. They're averaging just 2.3 runs per game. Now, they've scored a ton of runs at home this year. Part of Zebby's success, hasn't given up a home run his last two outings. I think it's going to be critical tonight, John. Keep this White Sox club that does have three guys pushing 30 homers on the year, keep them in the ballpark.
12: Yeah, especially early in the game like you guys talked about as well. Guys, we appreciate it. Looking forward to the call here coming up just after the bottom of the hour. We've been at the park thanks to Treasure Island Resort and Casino, the exclusive casino partner of the Minnesota Twins. 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Well, familiarity will be the story for four of the next six games, with the Twins facing the same starters as the week prior. It'll be the first time that rookies Kalen Culpepper and Walker Jenkins will get to see a starter for the second time, and Derek Shelton is excited to see their adjustments.
15: There's definitely adjustments. I mean, there's definitely developmental goals that we still have for both those guys in terms of how they attack their at-bats, but it's going to be interesting to see as people start to see them what changes, how they react to it, and it's just a learning process of being a young major league player.
12: Yeah, in case you're curious, Jenkins went 1-for-2 with an RBI double last weekend against Eric Fetty, while Culpepper was 0-for-2. Well, we're just getting started here on the pregame show. Chris's full conversation with Derek Shelton is coming your way next. And being a Friday, that means we're flashing it back to 1991. A full Tom Kelly interview after the Twins won the division is coming your way tonight on your home for Twins baseball.
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24: Big night here in Chicago. We are on the South Side, Twins and the White Sox. And again, you saw these guys just a few days ago, and we're going to see a lot of the same pitchers and certainly the same lineup from Will Venable's bunch. And it always begs the question, when you see a team back-to-back like this, essentially, not necessarily is there an advantage, but is it about who can adapt and who can take the lessons learned in the first series and execute from those or learn from those the second time around?
15: Yeah, I think it's it's the cat and mouse game of going back and forth of how you're going to attack or what you're going to look for and go from there. And you know, it's challenging because of the fact that it's a series removed, which you don't see very often, or you see a lot more than you do now, but it definitely provides a challenge. But I don't think either side has the upper hand.
24: And at this point of the year, I mean, in the division, I know we don't play 19 times anymore, but there are no secrets inside the division, even with teams full of young players, are there?
15: No, not really. I mean, I think we have a pretty good idea of what the White Sox are going to do and what their, you know, mantra or their philosophy or their thought process is, and they are the same with us. And it's just going out, and I think as you used the word in your first question, is just going out and whoever executes better is going to win.
24: Well, Zebby certainly executed last time. He was fantastic. He had a really nice month of August. What steps have you seen him take that have allowed him to find so much success?
15: Well, he's getting more miss. I think the concern or thought process we had coming into the season was how he was going to get miss, especially versus left-handed hitting, and he's continued to kind of fine-tune the slider and the curveball, and he's getting to that point, which I think is really important and is his next step as a starting pitcher.
24: Fetty, on the other hand, a guy you've seen a bunch, and he's had two really good outings against you. Is he a guy that tries to lay traps for hitters that you have to try to avoid falling into swinging at what he wants you to swing at?
15: I think so, because he wants to work off the sinker. He wants to front door it to left-handers, and I think we have to do a better job than we did the last time of just bringing him back to the middle of the plate. He's got some funk to him in his delivery, and I think that causes some issues with the sinker.
24: And that's Derek Shelton, first of three here in Chicago. Coming up, back to the studio.
12: Yeah, it's been a nice run for Eric Fetty, a 3.76 ERA over his last 11 outings dating back to early July, and has allowed just two runs over his last three. We're going to take a quick break, but when we come back, we are jumping in the time machine to 1991 as the Twins claim the division. That's next on your home for Twins baseball.
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12: Well, we have just four 91 time capsules left for you this year as our celebration of the 35th anniversary of that World Series title Twins team winds down. Tonight, our Mark Janowski digs up the game the day after the Twins clinch the division, September 30th, beginning with John Gordon kicking off the pregame show.
8: The Twins are Western Division champions. With that fact, the Twins are anxious to tell the Chicago White Sox tonight's opponent to grab some bench. And the history-making Twins are also anxious to wind down this regular season and get on with the playoffs, which start a week from Tuesday at the Metrodome.
9: Yeah, how about Gordo taking a shot there at White Sox broadcasters Ken Hawk Harrelson and Tom Pachorik? The grab some bench phrase from that duo became a contentious storyline that season, with the Twins getting the final say by winning the West. The American League Championship Series was still 8 days away. The Twins did not know who they would face, but manager Tom Kelly and pitching coach Dick Such joined the pregame show that day to discuss preparations.
8: Now to Twins Magazine, the Twins Talk segment. With 1 week of the season left, including four games with the White Sox and three with Toronto, manager Tom Kelly visits with us tonight to discuss what plans the Twins have this final week. First, TK discusses his plans for the regular position players and the pitchers.
10: There's a lot of special plans, John, and we don't have time to go through them all, but obviously we're going to set up our pitching the way we want it. Tapani's going to pitch Wednesday, right? And then Morris on Thursday. Yeah, that's correct. And then Erickson will pitch on, let me get my days right now, Saturday. Mm-hmm. And that'll get our set up for the playoffs. That's the best we can possibly set things up, so that's the way we're going to go with that. And player-wise, I'll try to give some guys a break here in Chicago because of the weekend playing the Torontos. They still may be in contention with the Red Sox, so I feel somewhat obligated to play pretty much the frontline players Friday, Saturday, and Sunday against the Blue Jays if it means something. So again, I'm going to try to rest up some guys here in Chicago and get them prepared to play the weekend series against Toronto.
8: Are there any concerns at all? Everybody appears to be healthy at this time.
10: Well, Bedrosian's, we need to get him in to pitch. Herbeck's shoulder is not what you call perfect, and we're going to give him a day or two off, try to get him back to as close as 100% as it possibly can get. And they're the two guys I'm really worried about. Vladen seems to be a little slow with the bat. He seems to have a slow bat right now, so I'm going to give him a couple days off and see if we can freshen him up. And then maybe Gagne, who's he's healthy and everything, but I want to try to freshen him up a bit. And Knobloch. Pagarulo and Leas will get to play two times each this week against the lefties and the righties that the White Sox have. And I got to mix Puckett in and Mack in and move around the outfielders a little bit. I want Larkin hit off the, hit right-handed off the two lefties that we're going to face this week. So there's a lot of things going down and a lot of things we've got to try to keep track of. And it takes a little bit of thinking and planning out to make sure everybody gets some time off and freshened up and still gets their work in that they need to get ready for the playoffs.
8: Twins manager Tom Kelly now in the magazine, the pitching matchup section. While the Twins have a week to rest up the playoff for the playoffs, there's still a lot of planning to do, especially with the pitching staff. Dick Such, Twins pitching coach, joins us now to discuss how the Twins will plan out the week for the Twins pitchers, getting them ready for the start of the American League Championship Series.
11: No, not right now. We're going to go more or less on pitches, 100 pitches. When we get around that, then we'll think they've got their work in, and we'll go from there. No matter what inning it is, we'll go with that idea right to start with.
13: So perhaps a Morris, a Tappany, or an Erickson would be on a pitch count in their final starts.
11: Yeah, more so than innings. And it may vary depending on the score of the game, and if they look like they've gotten enough work, then we'll go from there. But we're probably going to set a 100-pitch limit and set them up that way.
13: Would you like to see some relievers get some work this week?
11: Yeah, we got to get Guthrie some work, and we got to get Bedrosian in there. So we've got to get Aggie in there. Aggie hadn't had much work either, so we got to get some work out of our people that are going to be going into the playoffs.
13: Now, Bedrosian, is he ready to pitch?
11: Yeah, he's. We hit him up yesterday twice and ready to go in a game, and he didn't get the call, but hopefully we can get him in there today.
9: Bedrosian did pitch. He tossed two scoreless innings out of the pen, while Pedro Munoz, Paul Sorrento, and Randy Bush all homered in an 8-3 win, as there was no hangover from the clinching celebration the night before.
12: Toronto would celebrate clinching the East 2 days later, and the Twins and Jays hooked up to close out the regular season before meeting again in the ALCS. Gino will dust off the tape from a game from that season-ending series next Friday, and then it's playoff time. Well, we are hitting the home stretch on the Menards pregame lineup card. We're going to hear from the Twins' all-North Carolina battery as they outline what led to Zebby Matthews' masterpiece over the White Sox this past Sunday and how to replicate it going forward. That's next on your home for Twins baseball.
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1: Shelty says, let me have the ball, pats him on the back, and here's a roar. Zebby to the dugout. 8 1/3 from Zebby.
12: Yeah, an absolute gem from Zebby Matthews his last time out, and the fans stood to applaud him a few different times at Target Field. Matthews took a perfect game into the sixth and earned his fifth win of the month by logging a career-high 8 1/3, and Zebby appreciated the support of the Twins fans.
2: Yeah, I know. I've never really got like a standing ovation like that, so that was pretty cool. But yeah, you know, regardless of how full the stadium is or not, like, you know, you always have the team and your coaches there supporting you. So, you try and go out there and you attack and you pitch and, you know, you kind of give it your all. And then, you know, hopefully the crowd kind of feeds off of it. And, you know, you get the reaction like that. It's always special.
12: Yeah, the fans appreciating a young guy who was really the lone bright spot for the rotation in August, a 2.90 ERA. For twin starters age 26 or younger, that was the second best ERA in August in the last 18 years. The month as a whole was a huge step forward, and his catcher Ryan Jeffers knew it was only a matter of time.
3: Yeah, I think the results, he was getting BABIP to death early in his career even. Like, he's just had a bad BABIP, and I think he's matured. He's learned what he needs to do to get guys out. He's matured a lot. It's fun as a catcher to kind of, as an older catcher that's been there for him for his whole career, to see him mature and grow in the game and start to get results that favor him. Like I said, he's always been really good, and I think everyone here believed in the starter he was. You know, just some of the results just weren't going his way. And sometimes it was one or two pitches an outing, but it's good to see him kind of settle in and throw really good.
12: Yeah, good explanation overall there from Jeffers. You heard him mention BABIP at the beginning, batting average on balls in play. Matthews had a BABIP over 350 in his first 2 years in the majors, which statisticians would tell you is some terrible luck, over 50 points above where that batting average should be. This year, it's come back to where you'd expect it to be at 282, and so has his ERA. And Zebby says that balls in play finding gloves is the biggest reason for that great August.
2: Honestly, I haven't changed really a ton. Just kind of been keeping to the plan, attacking hitters, trying to mix pitches. You know, sometimes ball goes to the hitter or to the defense, and sometimes it doesn't. So yeah, just really trying to keep hitters off balance. And when I get two strikes, really trying to execute it and put the hitter away.
12: Yeah, and Zebby said the aggressiveness of the White Sox hitters really benefited him as he was able to get a ton of quick outs. But as for today, he said that while he and Jeffers will develop a game plan in advance, they really just have to read and react to whether the Chicago approach remains the same.
2: Yeah, I mean, I think there are probably some adjustments to make. But, you know, you kind of go out there and you kind of, read the swings. You know, you really take that first chunk of the lineup to kind of see what their approach is that day. And then kind of work off that. Our catchers do a great job, adjusting to, what they're trying to do at the plate. So a lot of trust in them, and keep attacking. You don't want to try and do too much just because you're facing them a second time through. So it's maybe a lot of the same, maybe a lot different, but you kind of just go out there and read it.
12: Yeah, we'll definitely have to keep an eye on the pitch usage and aggressiveness as Zebby's outing goes along. And another thing we'll have to keep an eye on is Zebby's workload. Before this year, his career high in innings combined at all levels was 144. That was set 2 years ago in 2024. This year, he's already at 146 innings with at least five more starts to go. But despite that, Zebby feels like he's ready to keep pushing.
2: Yeah, body feels really good. Just trying to keep putting together starts, keep putting the team in position to win games. I've said that a lot over the past month or so, but especially at this time of year, really what it boils down to. You're just trying to win as many games as possible, put yourself in position to, make the postseason. So, yeah, we'll keep doing that.
12: Yeah, not afraid to drop the P word right there. And obviously, Derek Shelton and the staff have a ton of belief in Zebby right now because they pushed him up a day to make this start tonight. Well, that's a wrap on the Menards pregame lineup card. We are ready for some baseball. Chris and Paul have the call on the other side of the break here on your home for Twins baseball.
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24: At Stanford, also tonight, number 14 USC hosts Fresno State. ESPN's Booker McFarland says the pressure is on Lincoln Riley this season.
25: Lincoln Riley. So if Dan Lanning in Oregon doesn't win it, are they going to fire him? No.
26: Caleb DeBoer, no, gosh, no. Absolutely not.
25: If Caleb DeBoer in Alabama don't win it, are they going to fire him? No. If Lincoln Riley, who had the number one recruiting class and it finally looks like it's supposed to look, you got to turn the quarterback, and if they're 7-6, hold on now. Hold on.
24: The Trojans will look to go 2-0 on the young season tonight. In baseball, games underway includes an NL East showdown between the Phillies and the Braves. Atlanta with a four-game lead in the NL East. They lead Philadelphia 3-1 in the bottom of the third. The Red Sox on top of the Orioles 1-0. Brewers leading the Reds 2-1. Guardians and Tigers are in a rain delay of their second game earlier. Cleveland rallied to beat Detroit in the first of a day-night 7-6. In NFL news, Rams coach Sean McVay says all of his players will travel to Australia for next week's opener, and that includes defensive lineman Aaron Donald. At the U.S. Open, Carlos Alcaraz and Daniil Medvedev advanced on the men's side. Meanwhile, on the women's side, top-ranked Aryna Sabalenka and number 3 Jessica Pegula also advanced in the third round.
27: Hey, it's Michelle Smallman, and coming up Monday from Week 1 in college football, all the U.S. Open action and everything in between. We'll react to it all during my Upon Further Review. 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

0: where he throws a couple of picks, where he has a fumble or two, where they just lose. And Julian saying absolutely balls out, or Mensa balls out, or Jordan, you know, Mayava balls out, or whoever it is, somebody that we're not even talking about, who becomes like, kind of gets the internet behind him, and college football, social media gets behind him. Yeah. And then Arch's old money, you know, and everybody's like, we don't want old money, we want new money. But you know what I mean?
1: Maybe there's time, though, over the course of a season to knock him down a few pegs and then for everybody to lift him back up by the time the votes are due.
0: I think Ohio State might do that.
1: I'm Aaron Goldhammer. He's Randy Scott. Freddie and Harry on ESPN Radio, the ESPN app. We're playing a game, Randy, called Is This Really the Year for Blank? With Josh Kapke, our producer. Josh, what's next?
2: Let's head out to Eugene, Oregon head coach Dan Lanning. Randy, is this the year that he finally lives up to preseason expectations and takes them to the promised land?
0: It is. I like Oregon this year a lot. Their schedule is challenging. They have Ohio State and Michigan in back-to-back weeks. Mm-hmm. I don't believe in Michigan, though. So they have, USC. They've absolutely out-physicaled USC. They will do the same to Washington this year. It's really the Ohio State game. It really is. I believe in Michigan State. I think Michigan State will be tough week before Thanksgiving, but it is the Ohio State matchup. They have to go there to do it, but they can lose that game and still go to the playoff. And I believe in Moore. I think the Dante Moore that we saw for 14 weeks is different and better than the one that we saw against Indiana, you know? So I believe in Moore. I think another year of him, and I think Lanning has the guys that he wants on defense. I think last year, in an honest moment, he would have told you he wasn't confident in that side of the football from a talent perspective, and I think he's got him this year.
1: I don't know what the promised land, Josh, necessarily means. Like, is that a national championship?
2: Let's say national title game appearance. Let's go there.
1: I think that's possible, but I'm not going to predict it just because I think there's so many other good teams. I do think, though, that Oregon probably has the most pro-ready quarterback on their team. If I had to guess, I think Dante Moore is going to be the number one pick in the draft, but I don't think they're going to get all the way to the title game, no. All right, what do we got next? We're playing the game, Is This Really the Year for Blank?
2: Let's move right on to Kalen DeBoer, staying in the coaching theme here, Alabama. Goldhammer, is this the year that Kalen DeBoer wins over the Alabama fan base?
1: I don't think so. Although I think this could go either way. Randy, I see him on lists the top five best coaches in the country and also lists the top five hottest seats in the country. And I just think that Alabama, in a loaded conference, they've got a difficult schedule that they've got to face. I think the standard is so high for Kalen DeBoer because of who he replaced. I think he has a bright coaching future ahead of him. I don't think it is at Alabama. And if I had to guess, I think it's more likely that he's gone after this year than Alabama has a really great season and contends for a national championship. Randy?
0: Yeah. Of those two options, I think you're absolutely right. Going their month of October is sadistic. And then they start November with a trip to LSU. I mean, Georgia, Tennessee, A&M, and LSU in consecutive games.
1: They could lose all of those games.
0: Absolutely. And they're a team that couldn't run the football last year. So, right. You know, just like your parents would say, or a spouse or whatever would say, hey, it's not what you said, it's how you said it. It's not how they lost last year, or it's not that they lost. It's also how they lost last year. Alabama has always been able to count on running the football. Mark Ingram, Derrick Henry, T.J. Yeldon, whatever it is, Alvin Kamara for a stretch. Like, they are automatic at that, and they've lost their identity. So you're right. I think of the two likelihoods, him having a bad season and being out is far more likely than contending for a national title, which is the standard for success in Tuscaloosa.
1: Boy, I'd rather replace Kalen DeBoer than I would replace Nick Saban and all those national championships. All right, coming up next on Freddie and Harry, Aaron Goldhammer, Randy Scott in for the guys. The NFL is changing their Hall of Fame selection rules, we'll explain, plus the call of the week on Freddie and Harry on ESPN Radio and the ESPN app.
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25: Paul, we were in the grind of the SEC schedule. Do not bring up that asterisk against the Mizzou Tigers. They have never beaten Alabama in this century, and they will never do it, Bass Brother.
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